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6: Foreign Intelligence Surveillance Act will most likely expire tomorrow after the House failed to pass a temporary extension.
7: The law allows U.S. intelligence agencies to monitor foreign targets overseas for national security purposes. Democrats say they'll continue to oppose the measure unless President Trump removes Acting Director of National Intelligence Bill Pulte and names a permanent replacement for Tulsi Gabbard. Critics say Pulte lacks intelligence experience. With the House unable to advance the extension, time is running short for Congress to prevent the law from expiring. Matt Murphy, Fox News.
6: This afternoon, President Trump said Bill Pulte will stay on as the acting director of national intelligence.
8: He's running it for a short while while we get a very talented person, Jay Clayton, in. As you know, Jay Clayton's an incredible talent, head of Sullivan and Cromwell. He was head of the SEC.
6: Democrats and some Republicans have raised concerns over Pulte's qualifications. Pulte is the head of the Federal Housing Finance Agency with no national security experience. Several big banks are subpoenaed by the Justice Department for a debanking investigation.
9: Federal prosecutors are requesting information about debanking clients, refusing to open accounts or closing customers' accounts for political reasons. President Trump is suing J.P. Morgan for cutting him off after the 2021 Capitol riot. A judge in March dismissed a Trump family lawsuit against Capital One. Banks have been sharing information with the Treasury Department under an executive order President Trump signed last year. The subpoenas come from U.S. Attorney Jeanine Pirro's office, which is now coordinating with Treasury on the probe. The banks say clients are dropped because of legal or regulatory risks, not politics. Chris Foster, Fox News.
6: Canada has introduced legislation that could bar children younger than 16 from having social media accounts. Several countries, including Australia, Brazil, and Indonesia, already put bans in place. Many others, including Britain and France, are considering it. I'm Lee Silasera. This is Fox News.
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the Jesse Kelly Show, the one, the only Jesse Kelly. It's always my honor to fill in for Jesse. My name is Lydia Serrani. Lydia News on social media, because who the heck can spell Serrani? Begins with C and ends with AJ. I know. So it's Lydia News, LIDIA News. And you can watch me on Newsmax this week, 9 a.m. until noon. And then tomorrow, I'm on at 6 p.m. Eastern. Normally, I have weekend shows. That's not the case this time around. So I was up late last night, so I'm really tired. I got up at like 5. Yeah, was it 5 in this morning? And then I did this show last night, so I didn't get home until about 10-something. And I was freaking out. I wanted to get out of here right away because we are about, so we're 50th. We're about 15 blocks. Yeah, about 15 blocks away from Madison Square Garden. And even as I was walking to my car, I saw people like running in the streets, wearing the Knicks jerseys. And, you know, people will use any excuse to try and cause a problem. And that's what I feel like has been happening with these riots after these games. And so I got home and I was trying to watch the game as well. And it's just incredible what they did. So I played basketball for a good portion of my life. I was actually, I'm actually kind of tall. People are surprised when they meet me. I'm 5'10" for a woman is tall, right? Pretty tall. And, but I wasn't always tall. I had a growth spurt when I was in high school. So I was a guard.

0: $5,000. So these are people that are living a totally different lifestyle than 99.9% of Americans, the people that were in Madison Square Garden last night. Yet they are the same people that are booing President Trump, right? They booed President Trump. There were some cheering, some chants of USA when he was there for game three. Talk about hypocrisy, right? The cheapest ticket they're saying is like five. That was a deal, right? When he said 5,000, but the average is about 7,000-8,000 for nosebleed, going upwards of 200 something thousand dollars. Yet they have the nerve to criticize President Trump. They want to call him a fascist. They want to say, oh, he wants rules for thee and not for me. He wants, I mean, do you see the hypocrisy here? Do you see the BS, right? They hate him. They hate him, the left, because he doesn't want to play by their rules, because he calls them out for their BS, because he can't be bought, because he got his own money. And that's the problem. That's why a lot of these Democrat politicians are just losers, right? AOC, you talk, she's such a loser. Chuck Schumer, they have low self-esteem, so then they need adulation and a praise from strangers. Like, you couldn't pay me enough to be a politician. You couldn't pay me enough. I've had people say to me, I know I'm not trying to, maybe they're like, oh, maybe you should be county executive, Lydia. You should do this. You should. It's like, what, a lie for a living? Beg people for money, pretend to be one thing and do another. Like, I could never do this. You have to almost like sell your soul. And so President Trump, because he means what he says what he means, that's why there's so much hatred. He called Plattner a pig. He called him a thug. Rightfully so. Rightfully so. He is. He's a thug and a pig. Where are the Democrats calling him out? It's really despicable. It's really disgusting. And all these other, I mean, where are they? Hakeem Jeffries. Oh, I don't know. I don't know if I believe him or not. What about Ro Khanna, right? Ro Khanna. There is now talk of him becoming a Democrat nominee, the dark horse, Ron Klain. He's saying that he thinks that Ro Khanna, that he should be running for president, right? That he should be the Democrat nominee. So I guess we'll just have to wait and see if that happens. I'm trying to see it here. Where do we have a Ro Khanna clip, right? I can't find it. Which one is it, Chris? Do you see it here on my cut sheet here? I thought I had it. I know I have it somewhere. Anyway, I thought I have it. I'll find it, because I could have sworn I sent it to you, and you get every single clip. But this is what we have. They say believe all women, right? Believe all women, but not women that accuse Democrats of wrongdoing. You remember Justice Kavanaugh? I mean, she had nobody substantiate her claims, the woman that his accuser, E. Jean Carroll. I mean, we can go on and on. Believe. And then now they're trying to equate his Plattner's Totenkopf with Pete Hegseth's Christian cross on his chest. You can't make this stuff up. The hypocrisy. It is just really, really, really disgusting. So let's play clip number 9. This is it. Graham Plattner says the accusations are politically motivated. And then you'll hear a little bit of Ro Khanna saying that he believes accusers. And then he says that Plattner, we need to give him some grace. So clip number 9.
1: And when politically motivated, serious and false accusations are made against me, Maine, you have my back.
2: Years ago, the mantra was believe all women. Do you believe her?
3: Yes. And I don't think our side should be attacking her. And I appreciate her courage from coming forward.
4: But he says that he was in a dark chapter of his life. He became an alcoholic, and there were years of acting in ways that he really regrets. And he asked for grace and redemption. And he thinks he's a changed person, a transformed person. I believe him.
0: So Ro Khanna is a man of color. Ro Khanna. What's his nationality? Ro Khanna. Is he not? I know he's not. I'm going to look it up right now. He's not white, right? Ro Khanna is not a white guy. And so does he not understand? He's obviously a U.S. representative from California. Let me see. What is his? Is he Indian? Rohit, I believe. I mean, maybe he's of Indian origin. Does he not understand that the Nazis would have loved to kill him? They would have killed him in a heartbeat because he's not white. I mean,

0: And yet he went to a rally for this guy. He went to a rally for Graham Plattner. That's how stupid these people are. Like, are you that obsessed with power that you're willing to sell your soul to the devil, that you're willing to compromise your integrity and everything you stand for to make all of your ancestors roll in their grave to support this piece of POS? Really? Really? So, I mean, somebody once said to me, they said, oh, so-and-so, you could work for them. He'll pay you really, but he's a garbage human being. I said, I would never take money from that person. They're like, what? Nothing bad. You know what I'm saying? It was actually like a media job. And I said, I won't work for him. I remember back in the day, my friend was working at Al Jazeera. And my friend's like, if you work here and become a producer or you want to be a reporter or anchor, you know how well they're paying. I said, I could never work for Al Jazeera. Oh, but they're paying really. I could never work for Al Jazeera. Are you kidding me? It's like permanently ingrained in my brain. Osama bin Laden, all of his videos that would come out were on Al Jazeera. You know, with the little yellow squiggly thing in the corner there. And you think me, I could work there over my dead body. I'd rather be dead. I'd rather starve. That's the difference between us and them. We have morals and we can't be bought. I'm Lydia Serrani, filling in for Jesse Kelly. You can follow me on social media at Lydia News, LIDIANEWS.
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Welcome back to the Jesse Kelly Show. I'm Lydia Serrani filling in for Jesse Kelly. You can follow me on social media at Lydia News, LIDIANEWS. Mark Wayne Mullen, Department of Homeland Security Secretary. Well, what an upgrade from Kristi Noem. Oof. Oof. I never liked her. Oh my God, the hair, the Botox, whatever. She's like so weird looking, the heavy, heavy makeup, that commercial, that campaign that she did on the horse. Yeah. Yeah, not a good look. But you see how good, well, how nice President Trump is. President Trump allowed her to kind of resign. But I wouldn't be surprised if, and he could have probably got her indicted, arrested, misuse of taxpayer funds. But he didn't do it. He didn't do it. He didn't do it because he's a nice guy. He didn't want to destroy people's lives. Do you know how many, do you know how many secrets the things he must know and how many people he could destroy? You guys have no idea. Like, I could only imagine the stuff that we know that is made public is probably not even 10% of what is really, really going on, of what really is going on. So when they talk about them finding 150,000 missing migrant kids, 500,000 were smuggled. God only knows how much more it is. Joe Biden, we now know he has dementia. They still won't admit it, but clearly the guy is suffering from like the Alzheimer's dementia situation there, which we've all seen in some shape or form, either with a relative or somebody we know. And now he's got didn't they say Joe Biden had stage 4 prostate cancer? Yeah, they said he had that. So what's going on with that? He looked pretty healthy when he popped up at Jill Biden's latest book tour deal. But this is how the Democrats roll. This is how they roll. They cover for each other. And President Trump's a nice guy. I mean, he made one of the biggest mistakes he ever made was during his first term is not really going after Hillary for Benghazi. Right. And how about destroying the emails and the servers and all the other stuff, the illegal stuff she did. That was the biggest mistake he ever made. President Trump, if he was sitting right in front of me right now, I've never interviewed him. Well, I did before he became the president, but it was, he was a star in New York City. So it was a nice, just regular kind of interview, but an actual political interview. I would love to sit down and do it. And I would say to him, one of my favorite questions I would love to ask him is, do you regret not putting Hillary Clinton behind bars? Nobody ever asks him that. Nobody ever asks him that because I think he does. I think he should because it would have set a precedent. Stop messing around, Democrats. Stop thinking that we're stupid. Stop lying. Stop doing illegal stuff and thinking that you are not going to get caught. Because she is bold, she is brazen. That's why, we talk about Graham Plattner and the Nazi tattoo and the Democrat Party's done. I mean, look at what she did. She allowed her people to die. Look what she did as Secretary of State. Look what she did, and she still ran for president. She's a murderer. She's a killer. She's a killer. Think about it. She's responsible for their deaths, and still she ran for president. People voted for her. People voted for her. That's how crazy it is. So, yeah, I mean, that's why the Democrats are like, oh, yeah, he's got a Nazi tattoo. Oh, Hunter Biden, he smokes crack. Oh, he got a sister-in-law and his niece hooked to crack, and he was doing all this crazy stuff and this and that, and there's young children. I mean, yeah, he could be vice president. We all have a past. We all have a past, right? And that's actual stuff that we know they did and they're guilty of. And I'm not saying we shouldn't forgive people. But then meantime, President Trump, they actually manufacture and make up stuff about him. He's a lot of things. I'm sure he's hard-headed, right? I'm sure he's boastful. He's probably, I'm sure he's got his faults. He's a human being. But the things that they call him is really repugnant. And I think what ABC, what happened with George, look at George Stephanopoulos, right? Okay. He was with the Clinton administration. He lied about President Trump. He called him a rapist, which we know is not true. He was found guilty, liable of sexual assault or something like that, which we know E. Jean Carroll's full of it, right? We know that whole case, if that was not in New York City, we know the whole backstory behind that, who's responsible, who funded it, the guy from LinkedIn, that was all, a master plan to try to smear President Trump and make him into rapist. How could you vote for him? And people are so stupid
that they don't even realize that they got played, that that was all a joke, right? All of it's been a complete joke. Every single one of those cases is a joke. That's why they couldn't get him. But they tried. They really, really tried. They wanted to put him behind bars. They really did. Look what they did. Look what they did to Rudy Giuliani. Look what they did to so many Republicans. And President Trump, I just wish that he played fire with fire. Now the Hillary Clinton thing, it's too late. We waited too long. But that was to me, to criticize him, that is the biggest mistake he ever made. The biggest mistake. And of course, picking Mike Pence as his vice president, that was another big mistake. But at least he admits when he makes mistakes. But that, I would love to ask him that. And then, so George Stephanopoulos called him a rapist. They sued ABC. They won, the Trump administration won like what, $18, $17 million? George Stephanopoulos kept his job. You or I know me at Newsmax. If I made a mistake that cost the station probably even just $1,000, they'd cut me loose. Any one of us, if we lied on the air, doesn't matter, even our star host, Rob Schmidt, if he lied on the air and he knew he was lying, never mind, because of his lies, the network lost millions and millions of dollars, he would be out. He would be fired. Because there has to be some sort of standard, right? There has to be some kind of journalistic standard. But that tells you the system is rigged against Republicans, against Trump, against anybody that believes in anything that they don't believe in, the left. All right. I am Lydia Serrano. I'm filling in for Jesse Kelly. We're going to talk more about President Trump and what's happening with Iran. He says the strikes have been called off. Could peace finally be on the horizon? We'll be right back.

0: welcome back to the Jesse Kelly Show. I am Lydia Serrani, filling in for Jesse Kelly. President saying that we may have a peace deal by the week. And, you know, I think a lot of people are sick and tired of hearing about the Middle East. I mean, this has been going on for, what, hundreds of years? We're sick and tired of hearing of Iran wanting to kill us, their proxies. I was on the air today when the Pentagon was on lockdown because a hazardous material was possibly detected there. And so the floors were locked down. And it's frightening. It's frightening because we know that this regime, and it just happened right after, President Trump saying he was going to basically obliterate them and hit them again after a round of strikes for the last, day or so. Let's bring in Jesse Arm. He is a vice president of external affairs at the Manhattan Institute. Jesse, thank you so much for joining us here on the Jesse Kelly Show.
1: Thanks for having me. Great to be with you, Lydia.
0: What do you think about President Trump? It's obvious he wants to make a deal. He wants to do it diplomatically. He wants to minimize the bloodshed. He wants to minimize the destruction and the damage. And I think when it comes to what happens to human lives, to Iran, to troops' lives, but also to, you know, his reputation and in time for the midterms and in time for America's birthday.
1: Well, I think all of those things are accurate. The problem is the president is across the negotiating table from a group of people largely constituted by genocidal Islamists. This is what the Iranian regime's leadership mostly looks like. So the president, you know, thinks he's found through enough iterations of regime change of blowing to pieces the leadership of the Islamic Republic a couple times over now that he's found some partners that he can get to a place where they're rational negotiators and he can strike some kind of deal. Look, it's not the first time we've heard it. It's not the first time that people have leaked it. And there are people within the administration who don't share the president's view, who are more in the restrainer vein of things, don't want to leave this conflict with a definitive win. They're more willing to take what they can get and get out from there. So I think President Trump is in a good seat with respect to the negotiations. But we also know for a fact that if President Trump doesn't get the deal that the American people deserve, he's going to hit them back and he's going to hit them hard.
0: I saw this CNN exclusive that the Iran Supreme Leader's advisor said that the deal for peace hinges on them agreeing to release $24 billion in frozen assets. Mohsen Rezaei. And he said, you know, it's not a big deal. That's like basically a drop in the bucket. He said, if Trump wants to reach an agreement with Iran, this $24 billion is a test of trust that Iran wants to have with Trump. This is a test that America must pass and the path will be opened. What do you think about, that threat? I mean, they seem almost emboldened, the Iranian regime. You would think after being decimated, Trump says they have no navy, they have no this, they have no that. And yet they have the gall to demand unfreezing of $24 billion.
1: I'm not a big fan of the notion of unfreezing really any Iranian assets.
0: That's right.
1: Look,
0: mm-hmm.
1: But if we can secure some kind of deal that will require the removal of Iran's enriched nuclear material, dismantle its entire enrichment infrastructure, limit its missile production capabilities, which they're using to terrorize and harass our allies and military assets in the region, and put an end to Iranian support for allied terror groups and their proxies throughout the region, then maybe. But I just, again, Lydia, you got to take all of this with more than a pinch, more than a grain and more than a pinch of salt, because we've had media cycles like this several times now over the course of the last few weeks. And the president's not going to agree to a bad deal. At least I don't think so. But if he does, you know, I'll be one of the first people to call it out. But I'll believe it when I see it.
0: I want you to listen to this clip. We played it earlier, but I think it's worth playing again. Hunter Biden was being interviewed by California Governor Gavin Newsom. Take a listen to this. Oh, he lost it. Okay, never mind. So basically, Gavin Newsom and Hunter Biden. He said to him, oh, hey, you know, maybe you should run. The president, you know, Trump talks about you. You've got, you know, you've got a lot of celebrity, like maybe you should run. And then Hunter joked back and said, I'll only run if I can be your vice president, because a vice president residency is a lot nicer. And they chuckled back and forth. And I thought to myself, yeah, they're kind of joking, but they're not. There's like a there's always like a grain of truth in every joke. And do I really think Hunter's running for president or vice president? Of course not. Does Gavin Newsom think he could be the next president of the United States and will be the next president of the United States? Probably. Do I think, and I'll ask you, Jesse, because I think if Hunter were to run for office, I think he would have a good shot. I think people would vote for him, crackhead or not. What do you think about the Democrat Party willing to forgive everything from a Totenkopf, Nazi tattoo, crack, you know, crack dens, you know, having sex with your sister-in-law, all the, you name it. And, you know, just saying, you know, let's forgive and forget.
1: Yeah, well, this is the thing, Lydia. I mean, I believe in that same conversation with Governor Newsom. Hunter Biden also had some positive words for Graham Plattner and said that he's never heard Plattner say anything abusive, misogynistic, anti-Semitic or racist or otherwise. And he's a great guy, and we really got to elevate him. And it's like, this is grotesque. This is what the Democrats think is the pathway for success now. Just elevate garbage human beings, the lowest kind of common denominators, not just in our politics, but in our society, right? The kinds of people who do things like tattoo Nazi symbols onto their body, or like you said, you know, sleep with their sister-in-laws and get, you know, get are subject to federal gun offenses or tax offenses, or just become total crackheads. And this is how they think they're going to break through with white males. God forbid they moderate on the issue of, like, you know, child sex changes or something like that, or, you know, taking race discrimination out of the federal government. They can't accept any form of moderation on policy whatsoever, any kind of recognition of what they were wrong about, the 80-20 issues that Americans view as common sense that they put Donald Trump into the White House for in the last election. There's no negotiation on those fronts. So the next play in their playbook is simply to elevate gutter human beings and thinking that that is somehow going to endear themselves to white men. I disagree with you, Lydia. I don't think it's going to work. Maybe there are rank and file Democrats who would show up to the ballot box to cast a ballot for Hunter Biden or someone with a rap sheet like his. But independents, centrists, Republicans, moderates who decide elections in swing states in this country, not going to happen.
0: Oh, I agree with that. In the general, they're not going to win, God willing, because exactly, it is the moderates. It's the independents, the swing voter, the people that split the ticket. They're ultimately the ones that decide an election. But when you have, like, in the Hamawi guy in New Jersey, you know, the guy, he just won in a deep blue Trenton, New Jersey. He won the Democrat nomination there for Congress, and he has direct ties. I mean, he was a character witness for the Blind Sheikh, the 1993 mastermind for the World Trade Center bombing, where five people died. He even traveled with him on the Muslim economy. He was in Bosnia. He operated at some kind of clinic, which turned out to be a front for Al Qaeda. I mean, this is not, I mean, we talk about Plattner and this tattoo. This guy is BFFs with a terrorist, a murderous terrorist, and he's probably going to end up in Congress.
1: Yeah, Adam Hamawi is grotesque. He is an Al Qaeda front group volunteer who lied in court to protect Omar Abdul Rahman, the Blind Sheikh, a jihadist terrorist who inspired the 1993 World Trade Center bombing. And yeah, like you said, Lydia, in November, he will almost certainly be elected to represent New Jersey's 12th congressional district in the United States House of Representatives. And that is because you can trot out, this is what the modern progressive left is built to produce. I mean, this is Hamawi's an Iraq war veteran turned vocal critic of America and its foreign policy. He's a combat surgeon who went off and volunteered in Gaza. Lord knows who he was, cohorting, you know, kind of like, you know, working with when he was over there. And a man who members of the squad, you know, the Ilhan Omars of the world, were very proud to endorse. And yeah, like you said, he spent this summer of, I believe, 1994 interning for an organization, the 9/11 Commission identified as part of an Al-Qaeda financing network in Bosnia. And he's got a D next to his name. So at the end of the day, Democrats are going to go vote for him. That's really bad. And no arguments for me on that front.
0: All right, Jesse Arm, always love having you on. Thank you so much for joining us. And when we come back, we've got a lot more to discuss. I'm Lydia Serrani at Lydia News, LIDIANEWS. Jesse, thank you so much for joining us.
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Morning Show. Only a couple of minutes left until I say goodbye. Until next time, I'm Lydia Serrani, filling in for Jesse Kelly. You can follow me on social media at Lydia News, L-I-D-I-A News, like you watch on TV. And you can watch me tomorrow 9 a.m. until noon, co-hosting with Edie Hill. Or you can watch me solo, filling in for Carl Higbee at 6 p.m. So that's why it's always good to follow me on social media. I'm all over the place. One of these days, I'll have a month. I swear, it's like you just keep plugging away. The media stuff, you just got to keep hustling. You just got to keep working, keep hustling, because, you know, hopefully the right position comes along. You know, I've been doing this for a long time, and hopefully, you know, I'll get like a steady schedule. That's what I'm looking to do right now. But in the meantime, I'm enjoying it, meeting a lot of people, becoming very versatile, and just, you know, telling the truth. That's what, like, we're trying to do at least myself and a lot of my colleagues. And that's, of course, what Jesse tries to do, just give facts and let people know what's really going on, because people don't really know. They don't know. They see something on social media. There's a complete misinformation. Most people don't even know who the mayor is, who the governor is. They certainly don't know who their city council member is or county executive. They don't know anything. They just walk around like morons. They maybe know who Taylor Swift is. I remember I pitched this story when I was working at Fox 5. I said, let me do a story where it was a Bill de Blasio. He was the mayor of New York City at the time. And I said, let me do a story and ask people and show a picture of like pop stars. It was like Justin Bieber, I remember. I think it might have been Britney Spears, Taylor Swift, Bill de Blasio, and see who they knew. And nobody knew who Bill de Blasio was. And he had been the mayor for quite some time at that point. Nobody knew who Bill de Blasio was. I must have asked like 30 different people. I was showing pictures and I had it all printed out and everything like that. And it was funny, but it was also really sad that that people just walk around oblivious to what's going on. And the fact that Hamawi guy, we were just talking about it with Jesse Arm, who was, you know, a great guest. He's the vice president of external affairs at the Manhattan Institute. And that guy, Adam Hamawi, he is going to most likely be a member of Congress because he is a Democrat and he has direct ties. These aren't allegations. He testified for the blind sheikh, a terrorist who was responsible for the World Trade Center bombing, a convicted murderous terrorist felon. He testified on his behalf as a character witness. He also worked at a clinic in Bosnia, which was an Al-Qaeda front. And he's going to be a member of Congress. So, and that's because, you know why? Because not a lot of people vote in primaries. They don't vote in primaries. So then in those deep blue areas, whoever wins the primary ends up winning the general. That's what ends up happening. I mean, even where I live, my county used to be red, then it became purple. Now it's like hardcore blue. So no one really even, the general is like, we have two Democrats fighting to be the county executive where I live. And so who wins in the primary? Who votes in the primary? People, the base. And who's the base? The hardcore. So that's who's voting. The Democrats are the hardcore lefties. And that's why Mamdani won the primary. That's why he beat Cuomo. I mean, Cuomo, part of the reason why Andrew Cuomo lost to be the mayor is because he's not a likable guy. He's not a good guy. And he's also really ugly. And so people are superficial. I know my friend Lisa laughs when I say that on the radio, but it's true. Cuomo's a really unattractive, ugly guy. And he, he's not a good guy. He's not a nice guy. And Mamdani, he's a Trojan horse. He looks like a nice guy. He wears a nice suit. He's got a nice smile, nice toothy smile. He admitted to using Rogaine to keep his hairline. And people are fooled by him, not realizing that he is destroying the city. He's really systematically destroying the city, the education system, the law enforcement. You name it. I know we're all in an uproar that he didn't march in the Israeli Day Parade because he hates Jews. He hates Jews. He's openly admitted it. His wife hates Jews. They don't care. Nobody cares. Nobody cares. It's like cool now to hate Jews. So this is where we are in the Democrat Party. Hardcore lefties.
So that's why Spencer Pratt is not even a true conservative. He's not even a Republican. He's a registered independent. And he fell to third place. And what was he campaigning on? Getting drug addicts off the street and into treatment. Not wasting taxpayer dollars. I mean, just common sense stuff. Not draining reservoirs during high winds and possible wildfires. I mean, this is common stuff. He was against fraud. He doesn't want to waste money. I mean, this is common sense things. And he's not even going to, he didn't even make it. He didn't make it. So, and it had nothing to do. I mean, it's just sad. It's really sad, the state of our politics. And, you know, I'm concerned. I'm concerned about our college kids because they're getting indoctrinated, and parents need to really step up and really become involved in their kids' lives so they aren't susceptible to the brainwashing. Well, it's been a pleasure. My name is Lydia Serrani at Lydia News, LIDIANEWS. Thank you so much for joining us this evening. I look forward to being on with you again, filling in for the great Jesse Kelly. As I always say, trust and remember that God is with you and always, always have a great rest of your evening.

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0: On August 25th, 1969, I did see a silver disc fly overhead. And I was 16 years old at the time. And that really influenced me to pursue replicating what I saw as a teenager. And so are they there? I believe they are. I mean, I formerly have been the state director for MUFON for Nebraska, and we've encountered lots of cases. A lot of them are fake hoaxes. We developed actual fractal software that will analyze a photograph and tell you whether they're fake or they're real. And there's different techniques that we have used, but within 30 seconds, I can tell you whether an image has been hoaxed or it's the real deal. And for us, you know, over the years, it's been about less than 5% of the images that we get could be considered actual real imagery of UAPs, as they like to refer to them. UFOs is the is what I grew up with. I don't know what, you know, there seems to be a stigma here of UFO versus you. If you say UAP, you're not crazy. If you say UFO, you're insane. And they're one of the same thing. One seems to be more accepted, but the thing is, you have a craft that's flying in your airspace. You can't identify, and you have no control over it. These things are real, and they're not made by foreign governments and all this other stuff. They've been here for years,
1: Yep.
0: centuries, and until the population begins to realize that there's over a 300 billion galaxies out there with 500,000 stars, 5 billion, 500 billion stars per galaxy on the average. What makes you think that there aren't civilizations out there that are more advanced than us versus, you know, what we do is shoot chemical rockets up into this in space, and we're evolving and developing in that. What makes you think that there aren't other civilizations out there that are more advanced than we are? And
1: David,
0: that's the bottom line here.
1: what is the system called, the Alcubierre Space Warp? What is that?
0: Alcubierre came up with a distortion, compression in the front, decompression in the back. And what happens in the compression of the fabric space, if you have a warp bubble, the fabric of space actually glides over the warp bubble. And depending on the energy that you put into it, that's what achieves an equivalent velocity. So even for our engines, now our engines work different than what Alcubierre predicted. It's called the Paris metric distortion. And now that sounds negative, but what really happens with the engines, unless you build them, you can't say what goes on here. And we've done this, and we've imaged them. You have compression in the back, in the front of the engine, and a gradual decompression in the back. So we call it the Paris metric distortion. And when you turn, and here's the other interesting facet of this research, is when you turn the engine off, it still moves in terrestrial space on hanging down from our
1: How
0: scales.
1: can that be?
0: Well, that's called latency. It's the relaxation of the bubble as it expands back to normal space. And just the other day, we had an experiment where I never encountered this before. We turned the motor on, and nothing seemed to be happening at the time. We turned it off, and about 12 seconds later, we had a burst of 80 grams of pull on a small engine that I was testing. Part of the latency process, but I have never experienced this immediate bang of energy that pulled the scale down.

0: like that. But we've experienced the latency of turning an engine off, and it will still be pulling and give you an extra 5 grams, 10 grams of pulling power, even though that the engine's been turned off. And we image everything. We videotape all of our experiments. We have thousands of experiments over the years, but we videotape them all and we analyze them after each run. And we try to look for anomalies, different occurrences for different engines, structures that we design that are advanced and test. So we're always doing testing. We're always trying to fall forward on advanced ideas that we have. And our latest was the design of the quad engines of, instead of building an engine that can actually pull, like, say, 100 or 1,000 pounds, is you put them in configurations of overlapping the focal points of these engines, and you can generate, as I mentioned before, over 50 times the amount of equivalent pulling power of one engine that you can mass together. And it's all related to how much energy goes into these engines. And these are radio frequency, RF. We have a space warp metric that we use in our equations. And so we have not only the empirical results, but we also have the theoretical results. And the two match each other now.
1: David, when Bruce Gernon stumbled into his time warp, what do you think happened to create that bubble?
0: Oh, it was definitely the overlapping of the thunderstorm electric fields. That's what created the environment for Bruce to have a bubble wrap around his spacecraft. But because you couldn't continually energize it, it was limited in scope to the duration of the bubble. So once the bubble was created around his craft and it got shot out, he could have went further if he could constantly energize it. See, that was the problem that we encountered. We could replicate it in the lab by putting up these antennas and shooting a laser in there and finding out the sweet spot. And we did a number of experiments. This wasn't done on a weekend. This is years of work that has gone into analyzing this stuff. And my problem was, how do you reduce the size of these things so that it can be practical to use them either on an aircraft, a spacecraft, which is what we are going towards, is using them in space, because there is no propellant here. Now, let's make a comment about ion drives. Everybody's into ion drives. Well, you know what? You need over 500 gallons of xenon fuel, which is a gas, to electrically excite it and push it out the back of an ion drive. In terrestrial space, you can't even blow a Kleenex. And NASA uses ion drives. Their latest next drive, as they call it, takes over 6,000 watts of power. Now, to generate micronewtons of force, with our 1,500 watts of power, we're developing 3.5 pounds of pull. It runs rings around all these ion drive engines, and we don't use any fuel. You can run them on battery, solar panel, or plutonium reactor, which is a viable entity, which we have in Voyager spacecraft and whatnot, that has lasted over the years. But you can pretty much anything 48 volts DC, that's what we use to power up our linear amplifiers. And we have, like I said, the capability up to 6,000 watts. We're limited because of the expense of these custom linear amps that we design and build. They're over $10,000 a piece. So, we're not talking trivial money here, at least from my personal capacity, we're talking 10,000 is a lot of money, you know. I'm sure NASA, with their multi-millions of dollars of being able to pump into research projects and improve chemical rocket engines, great. I'm happy for them. But for me, every dollar, I have to stretch and I have to be very conscious of our experiments and how much power that we stick into those, because, you know, we're pushing the envelope here. And with that said, that's expensive.
1: Let's go to the first.
0: Because if you blow up one of these linears, you're out 10 grand. And we have four of them that we put in play. So.
1: All right, let's go to Taylor in Iowa to get us started. Go ahead, Taylor.
2: Good morning, Coast to Coast. Hi, David. What prompted you to write your book that's coming out? And that's what I had asked the phone screener.
0: Well, you know, this from the initial sighting at 16 to me being 73 right now, I thought it was time to put together the memoir of basically how this started and where it's ending. It's never going to end. I mean, we're on an endless journey here with the engines, but I thought it was time to try to assemble what happened and all the things that occurred during my lifetime and the last 15 years of hardware development and software and everything else that went to this, because this technology, it works, whether people don't recognize it, which has been the case. We know it works and we have our videos out, our website. You know, we don't hide. We're not in secret here. We publish everything that we do, and we keep the public up and informed. So we don't need black USVs, SUVs out in front of the house, because we've already told everybody what we do. So all that kind of stuff has been inclusive in the book. Right now it's approaching 60,000 words. And I also use AI. That is a writing assistant. As far, you know, there's a tremendous amount of information that I have that I put in, and it's a great assistant. It helps speed the process up.
1: Does AI even know about time warps, David?
0: Oh yeah, Claude is. We use Anthropic Claude, Opus 4.8. And I've developed with Claude over the last 2 months over 14 software packages of simulations of the actual warp fields coming from the engine. Like I said, we have our warp metric equation that we use, and it parallels exactly to the empirical results that we've gotten. So now we can do advanced engineering on the warp field development, since we actually literally can shape a field. And that's what makes a difference here. Everybody refers to the warp technology as a warp bubble, but to be quite honest with you, it's more of a warp path. The engine technology that we've developed, can it encapsulate a craft? Yes, but you need multiple engines to create a larger bubble capacity around the craft. It will still move whether you have a bubble around the craft or not. But the interesting properties of a warp bubble is there's no momentum inside the craft. Time is the same as the ground clock time as the observer, as Al Kubier has indicated. And with Bruce Gernon's flight, that gave us tremendous amounts of information of that time relationship. His clocks were identical to the ground clocks. The linear displacement that he experienced was this one-time good deal that flying through the sucker hole, or now we call them warp tunnels, that engages the aircraft and spits it out of the cloud. An unsustainable warp bubble. So keeping with that nomenclature, because this stuff is, I gotta admit, it's hard to grasp, to wrap your arms around this and to understand it. I mean, I've been doing this for, you know, over 15 years, and we're still learning new things about this. It's a never-ending learning experience.
1: Bruce Gernon is about, what, 79 now?
0: Yeah, he's a few years older than me, yeah. And he just did an encounter with a Key West case. He was taking video of a cloud when they were down at a restaurant, and they were on went up on top of the roof to look at some of these thunderstorms, and he encountered a warp hole, a tunnel, just like he went through when he flew his aircraft through it. And it's been analyzed in that, and it seems that, again, thunderstorms in that region have more of the properties because they have the energy, the 75,000-foot tops of thunderstorms. Now, thunderstorms up here in Nebraska, you know, if we get over 55,000 feet, you know, this is severe weather time. I actually do the radar for the Amateur Radio Emergency Service. We deployed spotters out. But the altitude of the clouds here are far less than what they are down in the South Atlantic. And that's what gives that extra oomph and energy that can create these things more often than not.
1: All right, hold on, David. We're going to come back and take final calls with you in a moment. David Parrish with us as we talk about warp drive on Coast to Coast AM.
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1: We'll take your calls with David Paris when we come back in a moment as we talk about time warps and warp drive, so jump aboard. 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Looking forward to that. And then later on, Doug Elwald joins us about Planet X. What's going on with that? 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

0: And welcome back. David Paris with us. We'll take your calls, our final segment, as we talk about time warps. David, have any other pilots other than Bruce Gernon reported this electronic fog?
1: Oh, yes. Several, actually. So the rundown of the case studies that we've looked at initially are the cases of Lieutenant Colonel Frank Hopkins. This took place back in 1966. Arthur Godfrey, you may be familiar with him. He was a Navy pilot back in the 1950s, and he experienced a half an hour advancement on his flight time, got to Japan from Alaska a half hour early. He went into a thunderstorm, just like Bruce Gernon, and went into a tunnel. Same effect. Flying Officer O'Brien in World War II in a Tiger Moth went from North London at the time, got caught up in a thunderstorm. He saw an opening of a tunnel between these thunderstorms, flew his aircraft in there to get out of the updrafts, and ended up in Northern England. And all of this took place, all of these transitions of these warp bubbles being created by the overlapping thunderstorm fields, created all these aircraft to be displaced and arrive at their destinations. In the case of Frank Hopkins, an hour and a half early from a 6.5 hour flight, did it in 5 hours. All this has been documented, and this is from not just the Bermuda Triangle region, but this is from areas all over the world. So if you have the right energy, the right amount of cloud formation, you can do non-sustainable warp, but it's not practical. I mean, it happens. But it's not practical. You need to artificially induce it. And that's what our engines do. It's the first time that I believe, now that there's somebody out there in a secret lab working, I don't know, but all our stuff is public. We appear to be the first ones to ever emulate a thunderstorm, which occurs naturally to create warp bubbles. To reproduce them artificially in a lab. Now, hopefully, as we proceed forward with our designs and our modifications and refinements, this is kind of like crawling and walking. But at some point, you know, we will have something that lifts up a large package off the Earth and can suspend it in the sky, and when it gets to space is to go to the planets and be there in a short amount of time. Now, consider this. If we go to Mars, as they're wanting to do, NASA, it's going to take 10 months to get there. And once you get there, you have to manufacture your own fuel to get back. Now, how practical is that? The amount of time that the astronauts will be actually exposed to space, radiation, and all the hazards that you encounter in space for 10 months means that they're going to have to like live in a lead shell to try to prevent deterioration of the body. But if you can get there in less than 18 days, your exposure is next to nil. And you don't, and think of the logistics. You got to carry food and water, and you got to be able to take care of human excrement for 10 months.
0: That's a long time, my friend. Let's go back for other calls. Let's go to George in Pennsylvania, east of the Rockies. Hi, George.
2: Hi, George. Mr. Harris, Dave there. I am so excited to hear you. I think you're one of the few guys who will understand. you talked about the the lightning bolt, and you described the polarity of it. That polarity is the same polarity in a hurricane, and you have a dual rotation of positive monofields in a hurricane that produce, when it's fast enough, it flips into a transparent gravity field, material field, separates the dimensionals that you're looking for. If you can bring that to the desk and use Tesla's methods, you will build a craft that will go to the moon in 4 minutes.
3: Wow.
2: 6 minutes to 8 minutes to Mars. You're there, except you might be making an anomic type gravity field, which is also an interesting field. So I just wanted to tell you that for the last chapter in your book.
1: Well, thank you. We actually can, one of our recommendations, we can produce smaller engines that only use 10 watts, 20 watts of power, and we can actually produce 1.47 meters per second squared of gravity. So our recommendation was, in a manned spacecraft, you put these smaller engines underneath the floorboards, and astronauts would adhere to the floorboards, and you'd have artificial gravity in the spacecraft. Now, that's not to say that you still can't have the engines on the outside that produce a field, and multiple engines create a larger bubble around the craft. But we could also, inside the craft, is create artificial gravity for astronauts. And then they don't have to do all the excessive exercising and everything else that goes with that, which is kind of keeps them away from doing actual science experiments, actually living their lives. They got to be on a treadmill or, you know, exercise device to keep everything from atrophying. So I believe that we've solved a number of problems to go to space and to sustain human life, in addition to getting places in a quick fashion. That's the limitation of space right now. We got to kind of hold everything here to the Earth. Going to the moon, look how many days it took. And with our type of engines and things, we could get there in about 20 minutes with our advanced engines that we have. So, I mean, the future is there. We just kind of, you know, we're a paradigm shift. Let's put it that way. We're the oddity. We are disruptors in space with our kind of technology that we've evolved and developed. And that's okay, because at some point this had to happen. And it just happens that as a meteorologist, which is my basic trade, engineer and scientist and that, I recognize what Bruce went through, because I used to do the radar for the Air Force. I have a lot of experience with radar and meteorology and synoptic meteorology and building models. I used to run models in the Air Force too. So the bottom line here is, it was a mystery, a detective story of what happened to Bruce. What's the explanation, and how can you replicate it? And we've done all of that. So we now know why Bruce did what he did and where he went. And this has traveled with him his entire lifetime. And he's come to conclude that our explanation of how he displaced 100 miles is what he accepts now, today.
0: Next up, Joe in Monterey, California. Hi, Joe.
4: Thank you for taking my call.
5: You're welcome.
4: I think your illustrious guest is referring to, a long time ago we used the terminology of a gravity well, but I'm really more interested if he's aware of plasma or plasmoid as a fourth domain of life and may be responsible for the creation of the universe, being the universe as alive, sentient, and conscious.
1: Yes, Hans Alfvén, a plasma physicist, he wrote several books on that very thing, on the plasma at certain temperatures below 5,000 degrees Kelvin can create matter. Yes, very much so. I'm a very big fan of Hans Alfvén and his books. I have all of those. And yes, plasma is that fourth entity of which matter can be actually created, as he had specified, and his experiments led him to those conclusions in the study of the universe. So, yeah.
0: Let's go to Harry in Port Huron, Michigan. Hello, Harry. Go ahead.
3: Hey, George. Hey, Dave. Hopefully we're kindred spirits. I know you're talking, you guys are talking about going to the moon and Mars. Here's what I want to see. I want to be able to leave my house and go anywhere in the world in no more than 10 minutes. 10 minutes or less. That's what I want to see happen. Is that possible? Can we do that in the future?
1: The answer to your question is absolutely. However, there's a lot of moral implications here. A device such as this could deliver weaponry in a matter of seconds from one location to the other. You can't detect this. There's a big issue here that the world has to come to, I guess, figure out morally, whether these things would be able to work in a terrestrial environment or not. That's why I'm heading for space. I think we need to get used to this kind of technology in a manner that doesn't prescribe it to the detriment of humanity. It would be definite. I agree with you. I think I'd like to live in Antarctica, for example, and then come back to Nebraska in a matter of seconds and work in my lab, or go places like that, you know, go to the top of mountains. My direction right now is space, because we really need technology like this to make space not only affordable, but practical to get from point A to B. But to answer your question, could we do this terrestrially? Yes, absolutely. I don't think we're ready for it. Now, maybe I'm too pessimistic here, but think about it. If you could get from point A to B in just a matter of seconds, what implication does that have?
0: Let's go to Denver in Mississippi. Denver, go for it.
5: Good morning, George. Thanks for this opportunity to speak on Coast. But first, I'd like to give a shout-out to Ruth in Maryland, one of my karate students, Reggie in Jackson, Mississippi. And I'd like to talk to the guests about reversible electric magnetic energy. Reverse electric and magnetic energy allows one to control matter, overcome the force of gravity. And that was what Stanton Friedman shared with me when he came and spoke at my university in 1973 about the UFOs, the flying saucers, the means of travel. Mm-hmm. I'd like for the gentleman to elaborate on that. And thanks for your service at the in the Air Force. I was at Offutt Air Force Base for a while. Thank you.
1: Oh, yeah, I was there. what Stanton Friedman was referring to is what these other craft could be doing. Our projection, excuse me, our scenario of how our engines work, I can only address that. I can't talk about other potentials of how craft move or deploy. But all I can tell you is that we can create gravity distortion, and we have a pulling power on the engines which is an accumulative acceleration. And we can do this with very little power. Now, you see the difference for potentially these other craft, they may have an abundance of power. We have really kind of prided ourselves on using far less power than typically that you would project. The actual curves that we use power-wise, power-to-weight ratios, are exponential. So once we go over the prime 1,500 watts of power, a small increase of 100 watts will get you several more pounds of pull.
0: Well, you keep doing what you're doing, David, and let us know when you have the next major breakthrough. For Dan Galante, Tom Danheiser, Sue Trikas, Lex Lonehood, Sean Latasur, Alec Fernandez, Stephanie Smith, Tim Banal, George Knapp, and Richard Serrett, I'm George Norrie, somewhere out there on Coast to Coast AM. We'll see you on our next edition. Until then, be safe, everyone.

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7: Off new strikes. I'm Ted Lindner, Fox News. In a stunning reversal, President Trump on Thursday abruptly called off a planned military strike against Iran, declaring that a peace agreement was within reach and that the time and place of the signing would be announced shortly, telling reporters at the Oval Office Thursday.
8: Probably have a signing maybe in Europe, and it's a great thing. Most importantly, we have a deal that Iran will never have a nuclear weapon, which was the whole purpose of what we had to go through to get this. So it was a big, very big thing.
7: Fox's Mark Meredith has more from the White House.
9: The news follows a day filled with threats as Trump himself warned massive airstrikes were hours away.
8: We have a signing soon, and the documents are in pretty final shape. So we'll see.
9: The president claims Iran is ready to abandon its nuclear program. Iran has spent months telling the world that's non-negotiable. Democrats say the president's on and off again threats show he has no exit strategy.
7: President Trump says Vice President J.D. Vance will be there for the signing of the deal. The president also announcing a nominee to serve as permanent director of national intelligence. The move coming after an uproar in Congress over the president's pick for an acting director.
10: Bill Pulte was the president's nominee to temporarily take over as DNI, but Democrats complained he was a Trump loyalist with no intel experience. Senator Mark Warner.
11: Bill Pulte is a national security threat.
10: Democrats had said they won't support the renewal of Section 702 of the Foreign Intelligence Surveillance Act unless Pulte's appointment was withdrawn. But now President Trump is nominating Jay Clayton, the U.S. attorney for the Southern District of New York, who Warner says he respects.
7: And that's Fox's Jill Nato reporting. 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
7: Well, the Carolina Hurricanes are now just one win away from the franchise's second ever Stanley Cup championship. They defeated the Vegas Golden Knights on Thursday night, 4-2, and take a 3-2 lead in the series. Game 6 will be in Vegas on Sunday night. A jury in Texas found 19-year-old Carmelo Anthony guilty of murder this week after deliberating for 3 hours. He was arrested last year after stabbing 17-year-old Austin Metcalf to death following a dispute at a track meet. Now, Anthony's parents are citing racism for their son's sentence. Texas Republican Congressman Wesley Hunt on Fox's The Ingram Angle says Anthony isn't the victim here.
23: Austin Metcalf is dead. May he rest in peace. And he was stabbed to death by another person who is now going to spend over 30 years in prison as deserved, because that's what we call murder in our society.
7: Austin's father, Jeff Metcalf, telling Anthony in court, quote, "You failed your parents, you failed yourself, and you failed society." The New Mexico Department of Health announcing a Santa Fe County woman has died from the plague. Officials say this is the first case of human plague in New Mexico this year. The State Department of Health says that it's going to work to conduct an environmental assessment to determine any ongoing risks. The plague is a bacterial disease carried by rodents and is generally transmitted through the bites of infected fleas from wild rodents or household pets. An El Nino has formed. That's the natural warming of parts of the Pacific that changes weather around the globe. It's likely to be a major factor in extreme and deadly weather across the planet for the next year or so. It's usually strongest in the wintertime, but many forecasters say that it's likely 2027 will set a record for the hottest year globally. Stocks surging, oil prices falling on Thursday after President Trump said on social media he was canceling strikes in Iran. The Dow adding 1.9%, S&P 500 advanced 1.8%, the NASDAQ rose 2.5%. I'm Ted Lindner. This is Fox News.
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Cardi B claims injustice that a black boy can't murder a white boy in America. AI, existential threat, able to be controlled, prosperous future, or dystopia? Coming up today on Will Kane Country.

0: Will Cain Country, streaming live at the Will Cain Country YouTube channel, the Will Cain Facebook page. 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Generational choke, gigantic comeback. San Antonio Spurs cough up a 29-point lead to the New York Knicks.
1: Let's go.
0: Whose fault and whose fault is it of what we're seeing on the streets of New York? We're going to get to that a little bit later here on Will Cain Country. 2 days, Dan, Tinfoil Pat, and Jasmine Crockett. Not in person, not live, but on tape with us now on Will Cain Country.
2: 35 years for a kid who had decided to go under a tent that was not his team's tent as it was raining and simply didn't want to be put out in the rain by some random kid that he didn't know who was larger than him. Listen, a lot of people don't know what it is to live as a black person in this country, but just like you can give the benefit of the doubt to so many police officers when they go out and they shoot some black unarmed person, even though they are trained, the fact that there was little to no mercy seen or humanity seen when this black boy said that I was scared.
0: 40-60%. 40-60%, according to friend of the program, Jeffrey Mead, of black America shares this sentiment that somehow an injustice has just been witnessed in America by Carmelo Anthony not being able to murder Austin Metcalf and get away with it. That Carmelo Anthony is the victim serving 35 years in prison for simply stabbing another boy in the chest. I did ask yesterday as we were hanging out together, what percentage of black America, is it a significant percentage of black America that shares this sentiment, that shares this insanity? Neither Kurt Schlichter, Tinfoil Pat, Two-A-Days, Dan, nor Nick Sorter were capable of speaking for black America. But yesterday on the Will Cain Show at Fox News Channel, friend of our program, former OU wide receiver, social media superstar, Jeffrey Mead, sadly told me he believes that something like 40-60% might think the way you just heard from a sitting congressman or the very, very, very, very famous Cardi B. Listen to Cardi B.
3: I sure learned something from this. I learned to tell my sons, if a white boy, do not argue with no white boys. Because, baby, ain't no law protecting you if something goes down with them. That's what I learned from this case. I'm going to tell my sons, you argue with a white boy, walk the fuck away. Because the law don't protect you.
0: The law don't protect you from murder. If you just listened, you would think that Carmelo Anthony had been murdered by Austin Metcalf. But the truth is, it's the other way around, and somehow we have this conversation. I do believe this, fellas. I want to believe this. That what you saw outside that courthouse in Collin County represented about 50 D-list race hustlers. This case was so clear, it couldn't even attract the attention of Al Sharpton. It couldn't even attract the attention of Ben Crump. And Ben Crump has never seen a race case in America where he didn't want to be the main character. Ben Crump has never seen a lie he was unwilling to tell. But this one was a bridge too far for Ben Crump. So who were you left with? You'd left with illiterate criminal Dominique Alexander to be the champion of this being a modern American racial drama. And those 50 D-list race hustlers managed to inflame commentary online. Commentary online should almost always be at least discounted and perhaps often dismissed until it begins to be filtered through mainstream celebrities like Cardi B, through politicians in Washington, D.C., like Jasmine Crockett. And then the filtering and the laundering mechanism threatens to make this something that could become representative of, as Jeffrey Mead describes, 40-60% of black America. Headline from the New York Post. Austin Metcalf's family getting hate-filled death threats. Your son effed around and found out, reads the headline in the New York Post.

0: conclusion that Carmelo Anthony is the victim. A few months ago in Minnesota, a woman ramming her car into an ICE agent was, according to popular narrative, insufficient use of force to respond in self-defense. Remember, we were told that. Renee Good running into an ICE officer with her car, him responding by firing his gun, we were told, was absurd. That's not deadly force. That's not proportional use. That's not self-defense. But here now, a few months later, we're told a shove by Austin Metcalf is enough to warrant a stabbing in the heart. The thing is, it's not logic. You don't have to play this game with me very long. You might not, if you're listening in your car, if you're watching at your computer, you are going, Will, I don't want to play this stupid logic game because it's not logic. And you would be right. You would be right. Unfortunately, what we see playing out is tribal and political standards as the definition of justice. Carmelo Anthony's parents are on a publicity tour. They are doing podcasts and interviews. And here's what they have been saying since the sentencing of Carmelo Anthony.
1: His mother recounts the moment she addressed the jury and made her plea to them during the sentencing phase.
2: To have mercy on my son. That's what I told the jury. I know they had their minds made up already. So, I mean, really wasn't much I could say to change their mind.
1: Both parents fighting back emotions and tears as they described what they believe was a flawed trial.
3: We were delusional. We thought we was going to get a fair shake.
0: These individuals, by the way, have apparently never emphasized the concept of responsibility, and they don't do so today. But this is what society is for. When you cross the line of responsibility that won't be enforced at home and is not taught, then ultimately your neighbors, your peers, will enforce some sense of accountability. Go ahead, Dan.
4: I did see online, you know how your algorithm just builds up when you start looking at something. A lot of members of the black community were, going after Cardi B and that type of rhetoric and really just disagreeing completely and saying they need to be better and need to not act this way. And I saw a lot of it, but, you know, who knows how much of that is the majority or minority.
0: I know, and I've seen that as well. And I want that to be the truth. On the flip side, I'm also being fed videos like this. Watch this. This man being attacked on the streets of Florida. Now, remember, this is Florida. This isn't Texas. Why? He's being accused of being a juror in the case of Carmelo Anthony.
3: Hey, what, are you on jury selection?
5: No, he wasn't. Seriously. He was
3: on jury selection.
5: He's a vet, dude. He ain't been on jury selection.
3: You gonna die.
5: Quit, dude.
3: You on jury? Why are you on jury?
5: No, he wasn't.
3: You on jury selection?
5: He wasn't.
3: You was on jury selection?
0: Man sitting under a street sign that either looks homeless or on the verge of homelessness, who in his friend describes as a vet, is sitting there on the ground when a young black man comes up and punches him in the face. Clearly doesn't really believe that this man in Florida could have been on jury selection for Carmelo Anthony, just uses an excuse to do this. And I want to believe that this is not where we are. I want to believe that Jeffrey Mead is wrong. 40 to 60% of black America does not believe the kinds of things we're hearing from Cardi B or the kinds of things we're seeing on the street. I want to believe that the videos that you're talking about, Dan, of others saying, come on, we got to do better, is accurate. I'm just left wondering. One thing I don't want to leave you wondering about today. Yesterday, we played horrific again video of a purported attorney yesterday outside the courtroom calling Austin Metcalf and Hunter Metcalf domestic racist terrorist. She appeared on a program that gets about 12 viewers on X, Roland Martin Uncensored, and called it a modern day lynching and called the courthouse a slaughterhouse. Here's a reminder of what Teresa

0: Andrews had to say outside the courthouse.
1: I said, as a former prosecutor, this was a legal lynching that happened in this slaughterhouse. This is a slaughterhouse. This is not a courthouse. This courthouse is designed, when you will come here and you look like us, to slaughter you. That's what they were. Those twins are domestic racist terrorists.
0: I wondered aloud yesterday how such a person gets a law degree. I wondered aloud yesterday how such a person gets a bar card. Turns out that person does not anymore have a bar card. Thelma Anderson, I believe, is her name. Thelma Andrews or Thelma Anderson has had her license to practice law in the state of Texas suspended because she has been charged with wire fraud. I think it was PPP loans that she absconded with. Something to that extent, and she has had her law license
2: first thing
0: taken
2: comes
0: away
2: up when you
0: mercifully.
3: Oh,
0: mercifully, justifiably, in the state of Texas. Coming up, the author of "If Anyone Builds It, Everyone Dies," Nate Soars, on his dystopian prediction with AI on Will King Country.
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0: U.S. versus China, dystopia versus prosperity. Can we figure out exactly what it all means for the future? Coming up in just a moment here on Will Kane Country. But who helps America go farther, fly higher, dream even bigger? People do. Since 1879, our people have been more than a source of energy. They've been a source of progress. Today, that same progress is helping deliver record U.S. energy production, fueling the workers, the makers, the boundary pushers and risk takers who spark the breakthroughs that move America forward. Learn more about what our people do at Chevron.com/USA250. If anyone builds it, everyone dies. Why superhuman AI would kill us all. That's the name of a book by the president of the Machine Intelligence Research Institute. Nate Soares is the author, and Nate joins us now here today to talk about what exactly we can expect. Nate, it's good to have you on the program. Thanks for being with us. This is a question that every high school junior, senior, every college student, every parent is wondering. And that's just on the prospects of, hey, what do you do for a living in a world where AI is gobbling up jobs? But let's not even start so specific, Nate. Judging by the title of your book, you see a pretty dystopian future under AI.
1: That's right. You know, the AI today, if AI paused right now, then it would cause a lot of problems with jobs as the technology matured. But where AI is going, if these companies keep pushing, their stated goal is to build machines that are dramatically smarter than any human. They already have issues where the AI has behavior, exhibits behavior that they didn't intend it to exhibit. If you make those things radically smarter than humans, they don't just take our jobs. The most likely outcome, I think, is that they kill everybody.
0: Wow. They kill everyone. How?
1: You know, it's not an issue of malice. It's not an issue where the AIs decide they resent us or decide they hate us. The issue is indifference. If you make machines that do things you didn't ask them to do, which we already see today, we already see that sometimes these AIs, you'll give them a hard problem and they'll edit the test to say you passed without solving the hard problem. And sometimes when you do this, the AI will cover its tracks. It'll like delete a log file which sort of indicates that it knows it's doing something you didn't want it to do. If you make an AI like that much, much smarter than humans, to the point where it can think at 10,000 times the speed, invent its own technology, the issue is not that it hates you. The issue is that it starts developing its own civilizational infrastructure and covers the surface of the world with its own data centers without caring about you one bit. And we die not because it makes Terminators and comes and shoots us, but we die like any other animal that humanity has outcompeted. We die like ants in a digging site where they're building a skyscraper.
0: Let's take a quick break, but continue with this very uplifting but important prediction about our future under AI with Nate Soares on Will Kane Country.
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0: Welcome back to Will Kane Country. We're still hanging out with the author of If Anyone Builds It, Everyone Dies, Why Superhuman AI Would Kill Us All, Nate Source.
1: That requires AI, and I know this is a simplistic projection, but that requires AI, at least at some point, to take on some form of robotic nature, meaning it can't simply exist within a mainframe. And I know you say it doesn't take the form necessarily of a Terminator hunting us down. But, I mean, ultimately, when you boil things down, violence and brute force are the mechanisms of the victory of survival. I know that brain power is more important, but it can't be brain power alone. So, kind of, what does that look like? Are you talking about AI-driven machines beginning to drive humans out of natural resources that are needed and no ability to fight back as humans?
2: That's one way it could go. If you make automated factories that produce automated robots that can mine all the metals and run the supply chain and produce more automated factories that produce more automated robots, you don't need humans in the loop anymore. Elon Musk calls this the infinite money glitch. Humans are trying to do that. If you give AIs control of that, you know, that's one way where suddenly they're able to replicate these factories all across the Earth. But even more deeply than that, human beings are not a dangerous species because somebody else handed us guns. Human beings are a dangerous species because if you put, 10,000 humans in this savanna with nothing but their bare hands, they figure out how to bootstrap their way to nuclear weapons. It takes them a while. They've got to figure out how to build the tools to build the tools to build the tools until they're finally refining uranium. But that's the power that these AI companies are trying to automate. And an AI starting on the modern internet, where it can steal money, where it can pay people to do things, where it can, run the robot factories that other humans are making, that is, in a sense, way easier than the problem that humanity faced when we started with nothing but our bare hands.
1: I do understand that. What do you say to the other side of that coin, the prosperity projection versus a complete dystopia that you describe, wherein we evolve into a species that sort of is devoid of wants and needs because AI can provide for us everything that we need and want, that the cost of production for everything drops to almost zero. So therefore, where we start out with the purpose of existence and survival to find nutrition and energy, we're well past that already. But that anything that we want and need, a new home, a car, all of these prices drop to zero because of AI and robotics' ability to scale, that instead our evolution becomes one of trying to find purpose. Why is that a less likely outcome than the dystopia that you describe of really extinction?
2: The possible benefits are real, but it's sort of tricky to get the AIs to care about us. It's easy to get the sort of AI that could solve a lot of our problems if we just keep pushing and if this trend where we throw more computing power at the AIs makes them smarter continues. It'll be relatively easy to make AIs that could solve a lot of humanity's problems. Making AIs that will solve a lot of humanity's problems is a lot harder. You can imagine the chimpanzees saying, "Oh, I'm not too worried about these humans." If they really can develop this big technological civilization, I'm sure they'll come in and give us everything we could possibly desire. And, we could go give chimpanzees all the bananas they could imagine. We just don't care to. And a lot of people think the issue with AI is, what if a bad person tells it to do bad things? But when you're toying with machines that are radically smarter than any human, and when you're just kind of growing them and, training them on hard problems and tuning them automatically in whatever direction makes them better at solving those hard problems without very much idea of what's going on inside there, then it's hard to make them actually care about us. It's easy to make them powerful enough that they could bring a bunch of wonderful things. It's hard to make them actually do it.
1: Let's take a quick break, but continue with this very uplifting but important prediction about our future under AI with Nate Soares on Will Kane Country.
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0: Will Payne Country. We're still hanging out with the author of If Anyone Builds It, Everyone Dies, Why Superhuman AI Would Kill Us All, Nate Soares.
1: Because AI doesn't care, machines don't care, they still need, in essence, a prime directive, a purpose, a reason for activity. And that, presumably, that prime directive would come from a human. Now, I could see how that could escape its hatch, essentially. I listened to a podcast once about, you know, existential threats to humanity, and it explored the potential existential threat of AI. And let's just use an example. Presume we created the world's greatest AI to create, you know, safety pins and something simple. And it can do so at a better rate than human beings ever could. But it runs into problems at some point. It runs into resource problems. It runs into, where do I mine the metals that are needed, the aluminum needed to create, you know, a safety pin and so forth. And obviously the prime directive is to, you know, maximize profit, which is some combination of volume, scarcity, and expense. And it keeps doing that, more perfect, and better and better. But it runs out of resources. And the presumption then is it starts to compete with human beings. We need this aluminum for other things. No, prime directive, I'm making safety pins. So before I know it, the world is full of safety pins, right? We're mountains of safety pins because the AI's prime directive is to do so. And we don't have the ability to get in its way. But the point of our conversation is, and I can see how it could efficiently turn the world into a mountain of safety pins, right? And we no longer have everything, canned goods, farmland, whatever. But human beings gave it the prime directive to create safety pins. Like, AI doesn't have that initiative. That requires human directive, human guidance. I'm not taking it necessarily back to the bad guy scenario, but I am curious why AI could ever be independent of the need of human direction.
2: You know, I wish that were true. That would be a hard problem if that was the problem we faced, but we in fact face an even harder problem. And this is related to how modern AI is made. Modern AI is not like a traditional computer program. It's not a series of if this, then that, if this, then that, like the old school computer programs. Modern AI has grown a bit like an organism. You sort of take a huge amount of data and a huge amount of computing power, and there's an automated process for tuning a trillion numbers inside the AI a trillion times according to whatever at start predicts the data. But then a lot of people don't know this. You actually also train the AI on solving hard puzzles. And so you'll give it, like, you know, a hard puzzle, and you'll give it 1,000 tries to try and solve it. And initially it won't get there, but you'll find the try where it did best. And you'll have an automatic process tune those trillion numbers to make the AI a little more like whatever was best at solving the hard challenge. And that, in practice, causes the AI to learn behaviors that nobody wanted the AI to have. You know, I already mentioned the case where you'll tell the AI, solve this hard problem, and what it'll do is it'll edit the test for whether it solved the problem to say, you passed. And that sometimes when the AI is doing things like this, it'll delete the log file showing that it edited this test. This indicates that the AI has in some sense developed, you know, an artificial drive for passing the test, for and that it somehow knows that this is not what you wanted, because otherwise why would it try to cover its tracks? And we've also seen this, you know, there are cases where AIs try to avoid being shut down despite being instructed to allow themselves to be shut down. We've seen tragic cases where, you know, an AI encourages a teen to commit suicide despite being instructed not to behave in that sort of way. So, you know, I wish we were in the world where our problem was, what if someone tells the AI, make safety pins, and it makes too many safety pins? But the sort of world we're in is someone tells the AI to make safety pins, and the AI says, no, I'm going to make these big farms of automated users, of synthetic users that tell me I'm doing a great job. And then when the real users say, that's not what I meant, the AI says, well, the synthetic users in my user factory tell me I'm doing great. And they say, make even more of them. So we have an even earlier problem before, you know, who gives it the prime directive and what prime directive do we give it, we have an even earlier problem that the way we make AIs today, no human can give them the a prime directive that's really deep in there. The best we can do is ask nicely and hope.
1: Okay, let me follow up on two things that you said there. I saw a story that already the majority of internet traffic and AI usage itself is driven by bots and AI, not human activity. So help me understand that. So, you know, traffic at ChatGPT, or traffic even at Google, I would presume even maybe traffic on X, now bot-driven traffic exceeds human-driven traffic?
2: That sounds pretty plausible to me. You know, it's there's a lot of people running a lot of automated processes on the internet for all sorts of reasons. Everything from, you know, trying to sow dissent among the population, which might be a thing our adversaries are doing, to, you know, trying to scam people, to perfectly legitimate tasks like trying to have a bot answer all their emails. You know, AI is the fastest growing consumer application of all time. The internet's going to be more and more bots going forward.
1: Okay, on that foreign interference, also, there's a story out about China could be sowing some of the online dissension for the data center proliferation in America. You've seen some pushback. There's some political pushback on the growth in data centers. And the question is, like, is it real? And there's a new story out that suggests China's actually sowing that dissent. Which suggests, by the way, there's value in data centers, and they're trying to undercut the United States' infrastructure of data centers.
2: It's possible. You know, what I say about trying to shut down data centers is I think a lot of people in the population are worried about AI. They can tell that it's not really working for them, right? There's all these utopian visions of, like, it'll free us from the need for work. But a lot of these guys, you know, they say, oh, we'll give you a universal basic income once we own the entire economy. I think a lot of people are like, hey, hold on. We're going to rush to a world where either the AIs get out of control and kill us all, or you guys own the entire economy and we have to live on your handouts. That doesn't sound great one way or the other. And so I think there's sort of a lot of dissent, and some of that gets focused on data centers. I personally think the data centers, you know, what I would say is an AI does not need to be running on an American data center to threaten American life. So any solution to AI needs to be global. And the particular thing we need a solution for is racing to create machines that are far smarter than any human. All the heads of the leading AI companies, you know, Google DeepMind, Anthropic, OpenAI, XAI, they've all said, we would prefer this to go slower. This is horribly dangerous. We feel trapped in a race. We can't stop because if we do, then the other guys will do it and they'll do it worse. But we would prefer if the whole world went slower. And so that's the sort of solution we need, is a global one that... you know, America can't just say we're going to stop AI here. We sort of got to stop this race to superintelligence everywhere, and then we can sort of keep the chatbots right of today, which are not the dangerous parts.
0: Let's take a quick break, but continue with this very uplifting but important prediction about our future under AI with Nate Soares on Will Kane Country.
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0: Cane Country. We're still hanging out with the author of If Anyone Builds It, Everyone Dies, Why Superhuman AI Would Kill Us All, Nate Soares. Last two questions for you. On Tuesday, you spoke about the Titans of the Universe in this new world, and you talked about the importance of chips in computing. On Tuesday, I'm scheduled to interview NVIDIA CEO Jensen Huang. What would you ask Jensen Huang?
1: You know, I might press him on he's sometimes says, you know, I should be allowed to sell all my AI chips to China. And he sometimes says it's important that America stay in the lead. And these are in tension with each other. I might push him on that. As far as I can tell, he also hates being pushed on the question of where this AI stuff is going. I might ask where he gets all his confidence that it's going to stay on a leash, that it's going to stay normal, that it's going to stay relatively weak, especially given everyone from the industry, people at the heads of the AI labs, to the Nobel Prize winning academics, to the people outside the industry who've been studying this problem for years, are all like, I don't know, man, it looks like this AI stuff could get quite dangerous.
0: Okay, and then I would love to know this from you. What is your prediction of where we are with AI in 5 years?
1: You know, it's hard to say. This year is the first year that the people who are best at predicting AI capabilities say maybe the AIs will be able to start improving, start self-improving. Probably not this year, but it could be that next summer, AIs are smart enough that they can make a smarter AI that makes a smarter AI that makes a smarter AI. And if that's true, it could be that in 5 years, we're all dead. Or it could be that the large language models just can't go all the way, as you said. And then in 5 years, we could be still roughly where we are today, waiting for that next scientific insight. Or it could be that it could be that in 3 years, there's some big capabilities breakthrough that spooks everybody. And then in 5 years, people talking about the international treaties to shut down the further race. I can't see the future. It's very uncertain, and it depends a lot on what we do.
0: All right. Happy Thursday. Nate Soares is the author of If Anyone Builds It, Everyone Dies, Why Superhuman AI Would Kill Us All, also the president of Machine Intelligence Research Institute. Nate, I wish I could say it was good talking to you, but it was enlightening talking to you. Thanks for being with us here today and talking to us about this very real issue.
1: Yeah, my pleasure. I hope I'm wrong about all of it.
0: I hope you are too, Nate. All right, there he goes. Nate Soares here with us on Will Cain Country. Whew. Okay, so we're dead in 5 years.
2: Damn.
0: And thank you for being here as well. We appreciate you following us on Spotify or Apple every day right here on Will Cain Country at YouTube, Facebook. We'll see you again next time.

0: while. The pursuit of happiness on your radio dial. Just a cheeseburgers and liberty fries. It's the pursuit of happiness time.
1: Barack Obama has a new podcast. It's about how he came up with the design of his new library, and it's called What the Hell Was I Thinking? Hi, everybody. Kenny Webster here. Michael Quinn Sullivan going to be reporting live from the Texas State GOP Convention. It is in Houston today. It's in Houston all weekend. I'm going to be there tomorrow night. We'll be at the House of Blues tomorrow night performing live comedy with a bunch of right-wing comics at the Right Side of Comedy. Hope you're there. You know, every once in a while, America takes a break from arguing about whether the sky is racist to deliver a story so stupid it makes your brain file for unemployment. And that's how I feel about this thing in Frisco. For those who don't remember, and I'm sure you all do, April of last year, high school track meet, rain delay, bunch of kids under tents minding their own business. A 17-year-old white kid, a decent athlete, somebody's son, somebody's twin brother, is sitting in a tent and walks over. All of a sudden, Carmelo Anthony comes by, says basically, hey, this is our team's area. Normal teenage territorial nonsense. The kind of thing that usually ends with eye rolling, somebody walking 10 feet away. Except Carmelo had other plans. He came prepared. Not with spikes or a water bottle, but with a folding knife. Words were exchanged. Carmelo buried a blade deep in Austin's chest. One stab, game over. Austin's dead. Dies in his twin brother's arms. No heroic last words, just blood and shock and sudden permanent end of a kid who still had a whole life stacked up like an unopened Christmas present. Carmelo Anthony is not a scared little boy who panicked. He's a punk who brought a deadly weapon to a track meet, and he used it the second somebody told him to get out of the tent. The jury took about 3 hours, roughly the time it takes to order a pizza and regret it, to see through the sob story and convict him of first-degree murder. 35 years, not enough for some of us, but a damn sight better than the he didn't do nothing crowd wanted. And that's when the circus pitched its big tent. Congresswoman Jasmine Crockett fires up a podcast and starts carrying on like she's auditioning for the lead of Selma 2, Electric Boogaloo. Claims she's have stabbed the big boy herself if she was in that position. She said that, you know, this is beating her down. Lady, there was no beating. There was talking, then steal. She misstates the facts, inflates the knife, shrinks the responsibility, and turns the whole thing into another sermon about terrified black moms. What about Austin's mom, the actual mother who got her son killed? But sure, tell us more about your hypothetical fear. Cardi B, the pop star, just performed at the NBA Finals, never one to let an opportunity for relevance pass without vomiting on it. Hops on Twitter, said, this is disgusting. There is no justice. They're trying to make another example. She says, example of what exactly? That teenagers shouldn't treat each other's rib cages like a pinata? Then come the activists. The usual suspects show up at the courthouse with their pre-printed signs and their pre-packaged outrage. They were angry that there were no black jurors. As it turns out, black people don't really show up to jury duty, according to a recent study by Marquette University. But it wasn't an all-white jury, as we've been repeatedly hearing from people like ABC News. That's just dishonest. Let me be very clear. This is not about race. Only racists think this is about race. The people screaming systemic racism are the ones who can't see a dead teenager without first checking his melanin levels. Austin Metcalf wasn't the oppressor. He was a 17-year-old boy who showed up to run and got murdered over a tent real estate position. His life had value. Real, actual, irreplaceable value. He had a twin brother, he had a mom and a dad, parents who will never get to see him again, friends who lost a guy who probably made them laugh. Carmelo's exactly what he looks like, a young man who decided the rules and the boundaries and other people's lives were optional. That was his decision. And now he's going away to a Texas prison system, learning what real consequences will feel like. Early morning headcounts, mystery meat, constant threats of violence, the charming environment we politely call a corrections institution. He'll have years to think about that one tent, that one knife, that one choice. Appeals will drag on, of course. That's how the process works. They always do. when the right people are funding the sob story, but the facts don't change because racism was a narrative on a podcast for some outgoing congresswoman from Dallas. The people rushing to defend the stabber while slandering the victim are not fighting injustice. They're addicted to a narrative. A white kid's dead, a black kid's in handcuffs. Must be a racist system. Never mind the knife, never mind the witnesses, never mind the other black students who testified against Carmelo Anthony. Never mind the jury looking at evidence instead of skin color. Reality is messy and it refuses to stay on script. So they rewrite it in real time. Austin becomes the bulky, the bully. Carmelo is a frightened child, which is not what happened. Austin Metcalf's legacy deserves better than to be turned into another disposable prop in the race grievance industry. Austin's life mattered. His death mattered. And pretending otherwise to protect a killer's feelings is not compassion. That is moral cowardice wearing a hashtag. America continues to do this. They love it, the polarizing racial news stories about violence. We take clear cases of right and wrong and we smear them with identity politics until nobody can see straight. Then we act shocked when trust collapses. Here's a radical idea. Teach kids that hearing the words "I'm uncomfortable" is not a license to kill. Hold people accountable for the weapons they bring and the choices they make.

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9: Experts say bumblebees can solve complex problems. Apparently, the smarter ones attend schools in the Ivy League.
10: Oh, you got me on that one.
9: Steve Loves Ammo's in the building. My

0: favorite gun rights expert is here right now. Steve, are you just stop by the studio today to the Texas GOP state convention's going on. Mm-hmm. You going to run by there? Any interest in that?
1: I might, but I definitely will be going to your comedy show
0: tomorrow night at the House of Blues.
1: Can't wait.
0: You and I were just talking off the air about this news story. Mm-hmm. A Sudanese refugee turns a Belfast resident of Ireland into a one-eyed pirate.
1: Yes.
0: With a neck like a butcher's block. Very graphic video. Mm-hmm. NBC's takeaway is the following, and I'm just going to read it the way they wrote it. Elon Musk, bad for noticing. Okay, that's not how they wrote it. Basically, they're saying that Elon Musk is stoking the anti-immigrant violence in Belfast. Mm-hmm. Well, here's the truth, guys. The government minister there allowed this person into the country.
1: Mm-hmm.
0: Very little vetting involved. Walks up to some guy on the street and just violently attacks him. Nothing says valuable migrant contribution like facial reconstruction surgery for the locals. The victim's family says, please don't politicize this. Praise the migrants' contributions. Sure, tell that to the guy who now owns a collection of his own teeth. I'm sorry people noticed what happens here. Can you tell us this story?
1: Yeah, so a little backstory, I guess, between the two individuals involved. So the he's a Sudanese migrant that was allowed into Great Britain about 3 years ago and then moved up to Ireland. And about 3 days before the incident, the victim actually assisted the migrant into his home, like helped him move things inside.
0: Very Ireland.
1: Right.
0: Yeah. Well, it is. They're considered to be one of the countries in Western Europe where you could just show up mm-hmm. and you can live there. Look, they let Rosie O'Donnell in. I think that's crazy.
1: That reminds me of President Trump saying to just stay there.
0: Well, anyway, go on.
1: Yeah. So, the incident, I guess, occurred. And then subsequently, patriots or the citizenry of Ireland started
0: going door to door,
1: trying to remove migrants, burning down buildings that are owned by migrants or businesses like cell phone repair shops, not trying to be stereotypical, but any sort of migrant, they're doing this. And how did the police respond? Not by deporting, you know, said migrants, people that don't belong there. No, taking water cannons to the individuals. Yeah.
0: Wow. Water cannons are great. I wish we used those in America with our rioters.
1: As hot as it's been here, I wouldn't mind getting hit in the face with a water cannon.
0: You did a social media post about this. You said hard times create strong men. We need more of this. Now NBC's framing this as racist thuggery. What's your reaction to that?
1: I believe the far left are the actual extremists.
0: Yeah.
1: Mm-hmm.
0: You quoted Elon Musk agreeing that it's the actual migrant violence, not social media, making people angry. Do you think Musk's involvement is helping the issue? Is it hurting it, or is it just there?
1: I think it's that's complex. I do believe being the richest man in the world and highlighting the issues with third worlders trying to come into a first world country. Remember, Elon Musk is from South Africa, the kill the Boer. You know, with the white farmers?
0: Right. They have an issue there.
1: Yes.
0: The media here in the western half of the world either plays down or flat out said it isn't true.
1: Right.
0: But I know people from South Africa who are grossly disgusted by that,
1: right,
0: who tell me it's much worse than anybody's heard.
1: Oh, absolutely. And so the legacy media understands that Elon Musk has been there or is a migrant himself. From South Africa. So he is in a position to highlight this stuff. And this goes against the narrative from the legacy media.
0: Okay, so the attacker got refugee status in 2023. Is that correct?
1: I believe so, yes.
0: All right. How much of what's happening in Belfast right now do you see as the predictable result of governments knowingly importing people from high violence cultures like this without proper vetting? I mean, that's essentially what this is in a nutshell, right?
1: Yes.
0: And is that to react to that at face level, you're called racist?
1: Oh, yeah. Far right extremist. Yeah. What I'm kind of upset is that they are actually trying to make some sort of change in their countries, but you don't see any of that here in the United States. Because do you remember a few months ago, the hotel owner in Dallas?
0: Yeah.
1: That got beheaded, essentially. And they kicked around his head like a soccer ball.
0: Jesus.
1: Remember that?
0: Yeah. Mm-hmm. Well, yes, but most people don't. You said the legacy media is going to label this unrest as right-wing propaganda.
1: Absolutely.
0: Seems to be happening now.
1: Mm-hmm.
0: What do you think the coverage is going to look like in a few months, and how does that compare to how they covered the initial stabbing?
1: Hmm. if, man, that's a good question. I do not see the legacy media or mainstream media, whatever you want to call it, changing their ideology on this at all until it becomes popular.
0: Do you think that I've always felt that way too for most of these hot button issues, but on some of these things like trans kids, you see them walking back where they were a few years ago. Because they see how unpopular it is. They see immigration at the border in Texas, gender pronoun politics.
1: Right.
0: A few years ago, you never would have heard the liberal media agreeing with us. And now they kind of vaguely are.
1: Do you think they're doing it because they're losing ratings?
0: I mean, certainly. Mm-hmm. Do you see what's happening right now with CBS and CNN? They hired Barry Wise. Do you get who that is? Mm-hmm. She worked at the New York Times briefly as the opinion editor, and she's a liberal. Mm-hmm. She's a liberal, but the only difference between her and the typical liberal that gets that job is she's hiring a variety of opinions, people to write articles for the New York Times.
1: Gotcha.
0: As opposed to everybody has the same opinion.
1: Yeah, like a left-wing ragtag.
0: And this upset people so much that she got labeled as a right-winger.
1: Wow.
0: And now they say, oh, CNN, CBS, that's now a right-wing news outlet.
1: No way.
0: Yeah, that's what they're saying. Yeah, that's what liberals in Houston are saying.
1: Well, then the DSA should create their own news network then.
0: Yeah.
1: You know.
0: In one post you did on this, you wished the U.S. would send military assets to help the Patriots in Belfast rather than focus on things like Iran. I assume you feel the same way about Ukraine. Mm-hmm. Walk us through what that would take. What would that look like?
1: Okay, so I knew that would be a very hot take.
0: And you're in the military. Right. I mean, you were for a long time.
1: Yes, but I guess serving for so long and seeing the fraud, waste, and abuse overseas kind of really changes your mind, especially like the job I did. I spoke to a lot of Afghans over there, and these guys weren't necessarily radicalized. But when we burned down their poppy fields, guess who came in and took over? The Taliban and, and you know, additional money from overseas. Hey, we'll give you some money. So like $100 American dollars to set off this roadside bomb to American, like American troops or whatever. That's a year's salary for them. So it's either like I don't have any kind of income to take care of my family, or I go do this. So they weren't necessarily radicalized. It was just a vacuum, I guess a socioeconomical or a financial vacuum that these extremists, you know, picked upon.
0: Yeah, interesting. Mm-hmm. Unrelated to what we're talking about right now, but based what you were just mentioning there, when we took over in Afghanistan briefly, I don't think anybody listening to me would disagree that the Taliban's horrible. They're terrible people.
1: For sure, yes.
0: We aligned ourselves with a group of people that were promoting drug addiction, drug production, child sex slaves, bacha-bazi. Mm-hmm. It. I mean, obviously, one group of people was not our friends. Were the other group of people our friends?
1: I don't know. All I do know is that I wish the CIA didn't create them in the 80s.
0: Yeah, what? The Taliban?
1: Yeah.
0: The Mujahideen, they were called then. You've highlighted police using water cannons on their own citizens in Belfast while the migration problem continues. Do you see this as a classic two-tier policing over there?
1: Oh, yeah, absolutely. I think this will just embolden the Patriots over there. Because what they're doing now is more against people that are rioting against people that don't belong there. So they could have put this emphasis into taking the people that don't belong in their country out.
0: Isn't it interesting how liberals, which really Ireland's a very liberal country, talk about how important it is to get behind the indigenous people. But the indigenous people here are the Irish. Nobody's getting behind them.
1: No, not at all.
0: Not at all. I stand with the indigenous people of Ireland. Mm-hmm. What's this Henry Novak thing in the UK?
1: Oh, right. Yeah,
0: yeah. I stand with the indigenous people of England.
1: Right.
0: Yeah. Who's going to support those indigenous people?
1: Yeah. I mean, it's kind of like, are they trying to steal the land from the Irish and the British?
0: Yeah. Good question. Yeah. Reverse colonialism.
1: Right.
0: In England, in Ireland right now, they have this problem that I think a lot of us see coming for America, where the middle class kind of disappeared. Mm-hmm. And Americans don't realize this. We think that they're not that different from us. What's going on there right now? It's the quality of living for the average Irish person, the average British person, real different. There's the elites. There's the working class. There's no middle class left anymore. And I got to think that reverse colonialism is a big part of the reason why they got those results.
1: Yeah, absolutely. I mean, there is an analogy here to the United States, too. What is the middle class?
0: Right.
1: You have to make, like, I remember growing up, if your family makes $100,000 a year.
0: You were well
1: off.
0: You're
1: like, dude, like, oh my gosh, Game Boys and, you know. All
0: you're rich, yeah.
1: Right. Now, $100,000?
0: It's nothing.
1: That's a throw in the bucket, man. That's nothing.
0: You're barely surviving.
1: Right.
0: You've said the whole thing is by design. What's going on in Ireland right now? What does that mean?
1: Do you know, like, the Howard Cliven strategy?
0: Or, please tell me.
1: Essentially, it's just like a overwhelming of the system in order, like, they'll, so like the mass influx of migrants taking jobs away from citizenry and just kind of overwhelming the system, creating a welfare state. And that's what they're trying to do here in the United States. Do you notice, like, we were talking on the last segment about the H-1B visas. These jobs could go to regular Americans.
0: Yeah.
1: But they're importing all these people, taking away the labor from actual citizenry of your respective country.
0: Yeah. A lot of your content talks about patriots taking action. You talk about weak responses from liberal governments, weak responses from liberal states. You point out how Texas is different than other states. What do you mean by that?
1: Regarding which post?
0: What's happening in Belfast could spread or serve as a model for other countries dealing with the same migration backlash?
1: Oh, no, I think what you're speaking of about Texas being different is the post-Carmelo Anthony riots.
0: Sure.
1: Right.
0: Yeah.
1: Because we're not like a Minnesota or Washington state. Like, did you see it? Did you see any cities burning down after?
0: No, well, they tried.
1: But they got stopped.
0: Yeah, there were fights and stuff. Yeah, mm-hmm. They actually did. In Collin County, Texas, they don't F around. Boy, right. Frisco has become a hotbed of controversy lately. What with the importation of people from India and everything happening.
1: Epic cities too, right?
0: Yeah.
1: Frisco?
0: Well, yeah. Or Plano. That's Plano.
1: Oh, it's Plano. Okay.
0: I mean, they're right now down the street.
1: Right.
0: It's the same community.
1: Yeah.
0: Yeah. DFW and Houston's are so similar and yet so different, aren't they?
1: Mm-hmm. Well, what's Colony Ridge?
0: Yeah.
1: In North Houston. I mean... But I do think if there was like a Nick Shirley here in this state, we would see a lot of financial ties between local politicians and these cities.
0: You've been very vocal saying there's more of us than them. How far do you think native populations in the UK and in Europe are willing to go before things have to escalate further? And do you see the current unrest as the beginning or a bigger correction? Is this the beginning or the end of something?
1: Time will tell.
0: Yeah.
1: I mean, what I want and what I'll say on the air are two different things.
0: I appreciate your honesty.
1: Yes.
0: Hey, coming up next, Michael Quinn Sullivan right after this. Don't go anywhere.
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0: All right, we're back. Steve Loves Ammo in the building right
1: now. How are you?
0: Florida officials are investigating the death of dozens of animals at Sloth World. Yeah, it's a thing. But apparently the case is moving very slowly.
1: Oh, boom crash.
0: Yeah, just making sure you're paying attention. All right, everybody, let's talk about what's going on right now. Big things are afoot right now in Texas. Huge things, as a matter of fact. The 2026 Texas GOP convention kicking off in Houston this week right now. A few thousand actual grassroots delegates are sweating through the George R. Brown to write a platform so red it makes the 2024 one look like a Bernie fan fiction novel. The theme this year is strong roots, bold future. Let me translate that. We already run everything. Now let's argue louder about how much more we should run while the establishment nods and plans the next gala. Anyway, I'm sure they'll be screening, I don't know, the Melania documentary. What are they doing? Fortunately for us, we have a friend there. Michael Quinn Sullivan, the publisher of Texas Scorecard, one of the most influential conservative voices in Texas, a fifth generation Texas. He's an Aggie. He's an Eagle Scout. He spent decades fighting for limited government, fiscal responsibility, and real transparency in places like Austin. Steve, he's the only guy besides you I know who he doesn't know what happened to his guns. They were lost in a kayak.
1: It's insane, man. Every time the Democrat is in charge, terrible boating accidents. Every 4 years.
0: All right, live right now from the George R. Brown Convention Center. Michael, are you alive and safe?
13: I am alive and safe. I'll tell you what, coming into Houston is always an experience, getting to be here in old Harrisburg and seeing the lovely people who want to separate me from my money. And I'm talking about the hoteliers here. Your people like that. They are proud of their rooms. So anyway, it's great to be in Houston.
0: All right, be careful. I'm told Karl Rove is roaming around with a clipboard. He's very dangerous.
13: I have heard that as well. He likes smacking people upside the head with a clipboard. Unfortunately for Carl, the voters, knocked him upside the head with a clipboard by rejecting everyone he supported in Texas. It's pretty funny. Kind of good news for America when Karl Rove is losing.
0: Is he sharing a hotel room there at the Marriott with John Cornyn? Are they doing bunk beds or what?
13: I don't want to think about that. Look, my gut tells me is that John Cornyn, whatever the exact opposite side of the planet is from Houston, Texas, that's where Mr. Cornyn is today. His rampage over the past 2 weeks, kind of exuding sore loser syndrome, has been very disappointing, actually, to watch. John Cornyn, whatever you might think about his politics, anything like that, the way he voted, you know, I always thought he was a nice enough guy, you know, straight out of, you know, U.S. Senator, straight out of central casting, right? Tall, gray hair, all that kind of stuff. But yet, his attitude towards the grassroots, his attitude towards voters in Texas, his attitudes towards President Trump, all makes me think that maybe someone should have taken his Twitter device away from him, like the evening of the election returns, and said, let's hold this, say these things out loud, don't text them. Instead, he's just kind of given, even people like me, like I was a big Ken Paxton supporter, made no apologies for that. Sure. I like John Cornyn, it wasn't personal, but now I'm not sure I even like the guy. Mm-hmm. And that's a bad way to end, you know, what's functionally 3 decades of public service.
1: Yeah, excuse me, I totally agree. Haven't you noticed the attitudes for the incumbents that were primaried out? So John Cornyn, Dan Crenshaw, Bill Cassidy, and how they're reacting now.
0: Don't forget Tony Gonzalez.
1: Oh yeah, Tony Gonzalez. Yeah, he wasn't primaried. He just
0: had to leave. John Cornyn is out promoting the Libertarian candidate and telling everyone Paxton's not capable of doing the job. Isn't that, Michael? I mean, come on, he's exactly what we warned everyone he was.
13: Yeah, look, I mean, it should not, the irony should not escape us that for years and years and years, what conservative grassroots activists are told, you know, hey, look, when your guys lose, you've got to rally around and be unified. We countenanced, you know, no criticism of the nominees, even though, yeah, it's the moderate establishment guy. You have to be on board. You have to support him. But now that the shoe's on the other foot, now the shoe's on the right foot, if you will, you know, you've got, again, John Cornyn, all that crowd out. Not just being sore losers, but being petty sore losers. Not just being petty sore losers towards their opponent, but being petty sore losers to the voters. I'm not sure how that is supposed to inspire me or anyone else in the next election to say, well, you know what, when our guy loses, we just got to be, you know, be gracious and be supportive of the person who won. It's a really bad precedent these guys are setting, and it just goes to the fact they don't care. They don't care. They're demonstrating what we suspected, but now they're demonstrating in their losses that everything was about them, not about us, and that's not how our republic is supposed to work.
0: All right, I want to ask you about this article you guys published yesterday. Texas A&M's Race and Ethnic Studies Institute produces ideological content, not academic programs. I thought this sort of thing was supposed to be illegal in the state of Texas. What even is this, Michael?
13: Yeah, look, this thing is a joke. It's a holdover from a previous day and age. This institute has it's all funded by Texas A&M. It has no students, no coursework, no degrees, which that should be, that's the upside of the story. But what they do is they spend a lot of money producing race grievance content about how everyone is oppressed, everyone, you know, all the left wing intersectionality. You know, they produce that kind of content day in and day out in the name of Texas A&M, and it's not entirely sure who the audience is, except for, you know, other university professors. And it's just a really bad look, particularly, you know, in the day and age where we have said, universities, you need to stop this nonsense. You know, we're in a highly competitive environment. You don't have, you're not allowed to use the institutions of the state of Texas to indoctrinate people. And yet, here's Texas A&M, my alma mater. I was in the Corps of Cadets. I was in the Aggie Band. I am the most Aggie of Aggies you've ever met. And yet, I'm seeing I have to criticize Texas A&M, a allegedly conservative school, for its left-wing programming. This is one of the things easy to stop, easy to take away. But for some reason, they're keeping it going.
0: Okay, let's talk about the convention. You just got there, obviously. not much has happened yet. People are getting settled. Meetings are happening. Discussions about the party's priorities and that sort of thing. But the big discussion, I think, is Abraham George running for re-election at the 2026 GOP convention. He is the chairman of the Republican Party. He seems to be well-liked, and it's happening during an interesting time. I mean, Abraham George is an Indian immigrant, and people coming to the country from India is something the grassroots have been very critical of. But at the same time, they seem to be embracing Abraham George, probably because of his criticism of things like H-1B visas. What are your thoughts on that?
13: Yeah, one, I think it's fascinating, this sudden rise of anti-Indian, no carte blanche, full stop, just anti-India stuff coming out. At the same time that you've got J.D. Vance, who's married to an Indian woman, on the ascent, where you see him as kind of the likely successor to President Trump at this moment. All things can change. And some of this feels very manufactured on the one hand. Now, there's a lot of criticisms, not just of folks from India, but folks from all over the planet who have taken advantage of the H-1B program. You've got to give the people from India a little bit of credit here. They've figured it out. They've gamed it better than anyone. But that's less a problem as it relates to India, and more a problem as it relates to what our politicians in Washington, D.C. and Texas have done and allowed for years, all in the name of, sucking up to their corporate donors. And so some of the ire is a little misplaced. And I think that you see some folks for their own purposes trying to attack Abraham George for things that just simply don't apply to him. As you know, he's a guy who came here illegally. He's a guy who came here illegally and done all the right things. He became a U.S. citizen. All these and oh, by the way, I've seen some of these really nasty slurs, Hindi, that kind of stuff. Abraham George, a Christian. He's a multi-generation Christian. He's a multi-generation Christian growing up in a part of India where it was not physically safe to be a Christian in those parts of India. Wow. So all the attacks going against him are things that are just hideous and disgusting. But again, when folks have it in their mind that they are going to get an office for themselves, the truth becomes an early victim.
0: The former chairman was Matt Rinaldi. The grassroots guys still seem to embrace him a lot. He supports Abraham George. Abraham George's vice chair is Drinda Randall. She's now his opponent. How did we get from there to here, Michael?
13: Drinda Randall had wanted to run for chair. She was not able to. She did not run for chair, 2 years ago. Now she's running for chair. The chairman and the vice chairman are sort of together, sort of independent.
0: And one must be male and the other must be female, right?
13: Under state law, if one is male, when one is male, the other is a female, or vice versa. You have to have a male and a female in those two positions. And that's state law. That's not party. That's state law. So Randall, nice lady, grassroots lady. But she clearly has wanted this gig for a while. I guess she thinks this is her time to shine.
0: So that's that. Michael, anything people should pay attention to this weekend at the convention that's not getting attention from the media at the moment?
13: Yeah, look, I get, we just now spent a couple minutes on it. I get that, I'm in the business, controversy is what leads, controversy is what, is what's fun to talk about. What is actually going to be, I think, the bigger story coming out of this convention that no one's going to talk about is, despite the controversy on who should be the next state GOP chair, which is about as consequential as, which route am I taking home, when I leave Houston in a couple of days. The reality is you've got a bunch of delegates who are coming in here who just elected the most conservative statewide ballot we have ever seen in Texas. And you've got folks who are making plans for doing some really amazing reforms that a lot of folks have advocated for years. They're going to actually be doing in the next couple of years. So, that to me is the more exciting thing, to see kind of the trajectory of history changing in front of our eyes. That's not nearly as sexy as the drama over a couple of things when you've got the unity on so many other things.
0: Amen to that. Michael Quinn Sullivan, live right now from the Texas State Convention. Michael continues to be one of the most effective and principled voices in Texas politics. Texas Scorecard, the go-to source for grassroots conservatives in the Lone Star State to get their news. And if anybody out there is going to be at the convention this weekend and you came up and said hello to Michael, I'd imagine he'd say hi to you back.
13: I would indeed. Thanks, Kenny.
0: Thanks, brother.
3: America, the land of taxation that was founded to avoid taxation.
0: Imagine
3: Kenny
0: that.
3: Webster's pursuit of happiness.
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12: 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Heroes like FDNY firefighter Robert E. Welsh III. Now, Robert served as a police officer before his appointment to the fire department in 2001, just weeks after the 9/11 attacks. 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But Robert lost his courageous battle with 9/11-related cancer, leaving behind his beloved family. Now, Tunnel to Towers honored Robert by paying the Welsh's family mortgage. 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It's the letter T, the number 2, the letter T.org. The letter T, the number 2, the letter T.org.
0: The World Cup. tournament starts today. And in the spirit of the sport, I will not use my hands to switch on any of the games.
17: Is this a spoiled, pampered, narcissistic Hollywood brat or what?
0: Martin Scorsese, the man who made Goodfellas look like a family picnic and The Irishman look like your grandpa trying to remember where he left his teeth, has done it again. He's gone and used AI to help him draw storyboards. Not just any AI, he's using some really fancy thing called Flux from a company that sounds like it should be making ski boots. Scorsese sat down, he typed a few prompts, and out popped a medieval street scene. And it was not bad. It was probably has better lighting than most actual medieval streets. And this, to me, I think is progress. I don't have a problem with AI. Certainly not in Hollywood. Are you kidding? People using AI to compete against big, giant, faceless corporations with multi-billion dollar budgets. AI is going to give young Hollywood producers the ability to compete with people who behave like Harvey Weinstein. So yeah, the fact that Martin Scorsese is doing it, it doesn't bother me. You'd think this was progress. You'd think this was like when they invented the pencil sharpener and suddenly nobody had to chew their own graphite anymore. Well, in steps the Art Directors Guild. Yeah, that's a real thing. I'm not making that up. And they decided this is an act of betrayal so grave it belongs in the same category as forgetting your anniversary and blaming it on the algorithm. According to the Art Directors Guild, Martin Scorsese is turning his back on human artists. They say AI only works because it ingested large swaths of copywritten work without asking permission, like some digital raccoon going through everybody's trash at 3 a.m. You understand these people in Hollywood writing plot lines for movies are basically just borrowing from Shakespeare. They're basically just borrowing from poems and storylines written thousands of years ago. According to the Guild, Scorsese has committed the ultimate act of treason against his own people. They claim this is a betrayal of the collaborative nature of cinema. Buddy, have you been on a movie set before? Half the collaboration is people standing around arguing about whether the coffee should be French roast or just regular sadness in a cup. The other half is waiting for the director to decide if the lamp should be 2 inches to the left or if the entire emotional arc of the film depends on it being exactly where God intended. It's like Hollywood doesn't know what they're doing. They're just guessing. Scorsese's actual crime is that he was honest with what was going on. He put some basic ideas into a computer and out came a storyline. The Guild is mad at him because it made his job slightly easier. It's the same energy as the guys who used to deliver ice complaining when refrigerators showed up. So let's be honest about what's really happening here. Hollywood spent the last few decades building the most expensive, most complicated, most committee-heavy way of making pictures in human history. It now costs more to make a mid-budget movie than it used to cost to make Gone with the Wind and buy the actual South. Every decision now requires 17 signatures, a diversity consultant, someone to check if the horse in the background is emotionally supportive enough. Meanwhile, regular people with ideas, actual ideas, not, oh, what if we do another Marvel movie, but we add more feelings, not those kinds of ideas, like real ideas, they've been locked out because the price of admission is roughly the GDP of a small European country. Want to tell a story about your weird uncle who fought in a war nobody remembers? Too bad. That'll be $4.7 million, and please submit your script through our online portal that will reject it 0.3 seconds later. So AI is changing the math here. A mid-budget movie that would somehow cost $80 million suddenly costs $2 million. Suddenly, a kid in his basement with a laptop and a questionable taste in music could generate storyboards that look like they cost real money. He could create concept art that doesn't require flying 3 production designers to Prague to do research. He can even make a whole feature film for what most Hollywood productions spend on craft services alone. We're talking actual movies that cost less than a decent used Honda Civic. One of them just premiered at Tribeca. $2,000. That's not a budget. That's what studio executives spend on one lunch meeting. So here's the part where the gatekeepers in Hollywood start to get sweaty and nervous. Because once the tools get cheap enough and good enough, the people who used to need permission suddenly don't. You don't have to pitch your idea to someone whose entire job is saying pass while wearing very expensive glasses. You don't have to water down your story until it's so inoffensive it could be used as wallpaper in a dentist's office. The beautiful part of what is happening here is that pretty soon anyone will be able to compete with Hollywood. AI doesn't care about your politics, your pronouns, whether your script has enough representation. You put in instructions and it comes back at you with content. This means the weird story your cousin has been telling you at Thanksgiving for 15 years could actually become a movie instead of just a story that makes everyone uncomfortable for the next 15 years. The low-budget horror idea that would never get a pass to studios, too scary for us meeting, can now exist. The comedy that makes fun of things nobody in Hollywood understands can actually be produced. Hollywood has become more like one of those fancy restaurants where the menu has no prices. The portions are tiny, the chef spends more time explaining the concept than the food. AI is a food truck that shows up outside and makes something delicious for $8 and you don't have to wait in line all day. So Martin Scorsese didn't kill the art of storytelling. He's using the new tools that people in the future will be using for everything, like it or not. Sorry, Hollywood, it's faster, it's cheaper, and we can do it without asking permission from people in the diversity department. Because in the end, the best stories have never come from committees. They came from one person who had a vision and refused to let the cost or the role stop them. I'm Kenny Webster. Thanks for listening today, everybody. Have a great afternoon. We'll be back bright and early tomorrow morning for more of What You Bought a Radio For.

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4: And vicious. That is the Armstrong and Getty Show live from Studio C, deep within the Armstrong and Getty Communications compound. And today on Little Friday, we're toiling under the title of the show, I Don't Love Inflation. Or, if you prefer, a historic victory in the nick of time. Violent and vicious is what Trump promised the bombing would be like in Iran. It's a little violent, a little vicious. Like to see some more violent, some more vicious, but we'll see what happens today.
5: My beloved music teacher in elementary school, Ms. Constantine, I don't think she's married. Anyway, if we were a little out of hand, she would often say, "Silence is golden. Your talk is cheap."
4: And interesting.
5: Yeah, it was funny. I'll never forget that. I don't care what is being said anymore. You've worn me out with what's gonna happen.
4: Right.
5: All right, fine.
4: There's a fair amount of bombing, though, yesterday. And we'll bring you up to speed on all that in a little bit. As we've been saying for a long time, don't exactly know what's holding Trump back here, what that is. Don't quite get what's going on. Hopefully something behind the scenes. He did say something yesterday that was brand new, and nobody knows perfectly what he's talking about how we've been sneaking out millions of barrels of oil out of there. He said that in the midst of his flurry of things he said to reporters, and there was like, everybody's like looking around, they may know what that is.
5: Stealing their oil.
4: Millions of barrels of oil. And who's, how are we doing that? And who's, where's it going? And so is that being used, or nobody's exactly sure what that is all about, but
5: wow.
4: Don't know.
5: Wall Street Journal had a heck of an interesting story today about how China is mysteriously importing a little more than 3 million barrels of oil less per month than they were a year ago.
4: But surviving somehow.
5: Oh, well, right, exactly. And, you know, I could get into it. They've gone heavily into electric cars and planes, cut back on the number of shorter-term flights, all to save oil. They've ramped up this and cut back on that. But the point is, if they, part of it is utilizing the reserves, too. But if they went back on the oil market in the usual way they do, then you'd see the horrific oil prices that people have been afraid of, $150 a barrel, that sort of thing. And it's kind of interesting and mysterious why they are doing what they've done in the way they've done it. But that has kept the world economy afloat and inflation from getting wildly out of hand.
4: Okay. Well, we got some pretty fascinating reporting that we'll play you from Trey Yingst of Fox, who has the advantage of being on the phone with the president every single day and night, getting more information about exactly what's going on. So we'll play some of that for you.
5: You know, I like that, too, because Trey is a serious reporter and absolutely a terrific journalist. He's not some sort of sycophantic, you know, influencer.
4: Did you watch the game last night, Michael?
6: Oh, yeah. I was wondering. I almost texted you. I thought, I hope you did not turn this off.
4: Oh, I'm glad you didn't text me because I'm always like an hour behind.
6: Okay.
4: And it's difficult for me to watch sports. But so I'm like an hour behind, and I did my walk. I'm listening to it mostly, skipping through commercials and everything like that. But greatest comeback in NBA finals history. One of the great comebacks in all of like championship level professional sports, definitely. And then the fact that it happened at Madison Square Garden in New York, you know, adds to the jazziness of it.
5: I know you're loath to admit that, but it's true.
4: What's that?
5: I mean, the New York.
4: Oh, absolutely.
5: The New Yorkiness of it is a factor. Oh,
4: absolutely. If it were the Spurs coming back against the Milwaukee Bucks, it wouldn't get near as much attention, although a 29-point comeback is still quite amazing. Here's my Jerry Seinfeld impersonation.

0: It's over yet? How does anybody come back from that?
1: Oh, it's a game of streaks, Jack. Hang on.
0: How does anybody come back from that?
2: How does anybody come back from the first half? That's crazy.
0: Entire first half, it was record after record. No team has ever been this far ahead in an NBA Finals. No other team has ever made this many threes. Nobody, no team has ever shot 60-plus percent in a half. It's just endless records. The Spurs were so dominating, then they lose.
2: Did we mention the Knickerbockers were behind by 29?
0: 29, yes.
2: Yeah, they're 29.
0: And it was 20 in the fourth quarter. Crazy.
2: That's ridiculous.
0: It really is. Until the pressure starts to get you, and look over there and you see Larry David mocking you, and then you like your hands turn into fists and you can't touch the ball without it falling out of your hands. Oh, that was wild. Let's start the show officially. I'm Jack Armstrong. He's Joe Getty on this. It is Thursday, June 11th, the year 2026. We're Armstrong and Getty, and we approve of this program.
2: We have some fascinating fare to get to today. So let's begin officially now, according to FCC rules and regulations. Here we go at Mark.
3: And I asked the president, if they don't sign the deal, what's going to happen? And he said, we'll bomb the S out of them tomorrow night.
0: I hope he means it. He's said a lot of that sort of stuff and not meant it. Are these shaping operations for some sort of really devastating attack as we continue to take out their air defenses and all that sort of thing?
2: Show, don't tell. I'll just wait and see.
0: I got an interesting one for you. I don't know if you saw the Financial Times. This guy, Ed Luce, who I've only ever seen on Morning Joe, he's a reporter for the Financial Times. He worked in the Carter administration, and he's got a piece today about how this reminds him so much of when he was in the Carter administration and they were trying to get a deal on the hostages in 1979 leading up to the election, and how Iran just they constantly thought they had a deal and Iran would move the goalposts or lie, or, you know, you'd be close to having a deal and then they'd do something that obviously went against any effort to make a deal. And they were so hopeful. They wanted it so bad. They kept thinking that it's got to happen. They keep saying they want to do it. And that went on for a long, long time, and they lied the entire time.
2: Right.
0: The Iranians.
2: Right. It's, you know, I've talked about this a fair amount. One of the great blind spots Americans have is we assume everybody looks at the world the way we do, essentially, that they have similar concepts of morality and fair play and the rest of it. They don't, friends. They don't. To lie, to deceive, to just F with your negotiating partner is part of their culture. It's not seen as dishonorable. It's seen as smart. You have to know that going in. If you know somebody cheats at poker, okay, if you still want to sit down with them, okay. But understand that they cheat.
0: Right. That's interesting. Yeah, I think the title of that piece is Donald Trump's Becoming Jimmy Carter, just based on having lived through that once before, of the Iranians constantly pretending they want a deal when they had no interest in a deal at any point, which is quite possibly the case now, that they have no interest in any deal.
2: Right.
0: We got headlines on the way and then a lot of other stuff. Hope you can stay here.
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1: Did you know there's a new book out about Trump? Maggie Hagerman and Jonathan Swan of the New York Times. It's getting a fair amount of attention, and a piece, an excerpt came out yesterday that I didn't get around to reading until last night about how big a deal the Epstein thing was behind closed doors. And there's a lot of nuggets in that that are worth discussing.
2: Maggie Hagerman gets a... Swan gets a...
1: I was listening to some of my favorite podcasters yesterday who swear by loving Maggie Hagerman and Jonathan Swan. Know her personally, have known her for years, and trust this book greatly. And they hate the New York Post and hate the liberal media, but they like her.
2: Interesting, yeah. And I'm a Swan fan. I don't know her as well. Anyway, let's figure out, speaking of reportage, who's reporting what? It's the lead story with Heather Myers. Heather, forgive me for using the word reportage.
3: No problem, Joe Jack. Good morning. It is Thursday, June 11th. Let's find out how the networks are covering the big story of the day. Starting with NBC News, U.S. launches second day of strikes. Iran fires back and says Strait of Hormuz closed. Same story from CBS News. U.S. denies Iran closed Strait of Hormuz as war reignites. And from Fox News, President Trump calls into Fox and Friends and says U.S. will be hitting Iran hard.
1: I hope so. The idea that the Strait of Hormuz is open is hilarious. Come on.
3: Yeah, that story is changing by the moment here, so we'll keep you updated on that one. From CBS News this morning, Bill Gates tells Congress that meeting Epstein was a grave error in judgment.
2: Bill Gates, walking through the halls of Congress, looked like a sad, cowed, extremely rich old man.
1: Oh, really? I saw a headline yesterday, a smug-looking Bill Gates walks into congressional hearing, but I thought, how are you reading this smug thing?
2: He had the, I'm okay, I'm fine, half smile on his face. I see, you could read that as smug, but he just looked like a small old man being dragged around to me. Not that I have great sympathy for him and what he did, but...
1: imagine if you had a reputation that he had prior to this, which was pretty saintly, becoming the world's richest man and spending billions of dollars trying to stop various diseases around the world. People have a completely different view of him now.
2: Mm-hmm.
1: And will forever.
3: Bill Gates, that dirty dog. That's what we also discovered yesterday. All right, from the Wall Street Journal, Social Security now expects shortfall earlier in late 2032. From the Texas Tribune, three new cases of screwworm found in Texas. So that brings the total of cases now discovered to 5.
1: I got to do something about these open wounds. That's what it's looking for.
2: I keep telling you, go to the doc in the box. Go to the urgent care.
3: Yikes. All right, from the LA Times, this one's interesting. Mayor Karen Bass's brother joins Palisades Fire lawsuit against City of Los Angeles.
1: Yeah, how about that?
2: Yeah, he probably knows how duplicitous and incompetent she is. The big fan of Cuba and communism, Karen Bass, never forget. He probably knows better than the rest of us.
1: Well, he wants money. Blood is thicker than water, but apparently money's thicker than blood.
2: Yes.
1: Yeah.
3: From NBC News, they're coining a new term here, the panini generation, squeezed by kids, aging parents, and then melted by inflation.
2: No, what? Too clever. What? Way trying too hard.
3: What?
2: Nope.
1: I don't think the panini generation is going to catch on as a thing.
3: From Fox News, dirty soda drinks are everywhere, but doctors warn of health risks. Metabolic disaster, they call it.
1: Fecal matter? What do we mean by dirty soda drinks?
3: Have you heard of this new drink?
1: No.
3: It got very popular on a reality show, and it's basically you take soda and you add sweet coffee cream to it or other flavors. So it's just really, really, really sugary, and it became very popular on, what's the name of that show with the Mormon housewives? I'm forgetting it now.
2: Oh, yeah, Real Lives of the Mormon Housewives, whatever.
3: Yes,
2: yeah.
1: For people who pop isn't sweet enough, is that what it's for?
3: Can you believe that?
1: No.
3: Yeah.
1: Ugh.
2: Wow. Or milky enough.
3: Metabolic disaster, they're calling it. From Fox Business, World Cup tickets hit eye-popping highs, outpricing mortgage payments in 5 U.S. cities. I'll give you an example on that. At MetLife Stadium, the cheapest tickets, are $7,200.
1: Wow.
2: And that's a soccer stadium. Wow.
3: Well, here's who can afford it. Fox News is reporting that Patrick Mahomes agrees to a $505 million deal that dwarfs every quarterback contract in NFL history.
1: It'll keep him with the Kansas City Chiefs through age 38.
3: Reporting that Knicks pull off the greatest comeback in NBA Finals history. Did you watch it last night?
1: Absolutely. We were talking about it earlier. We'll talk about it more later. It was unbelievable.
3: So good. And finally, this morning from the Babylon Bee, LA residents face tough decision whether to elect communist or communist.
1: Yeah. Yep. That's pretty true.
2: Big fan of Fidel Castro. Yeah.
1: I don't know if Karen Bass is a communist or just a machine Democrat, just stay in power, do whatever I got to do, hand out money.
2: She was an outspoken fan of communism for a long damn time.
1: Running against a person basically who just denounces a communist currently. So that's just a nice choice right there.
0: Armstrong and Getty.
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1: The reality is Iran never had any intentions of negotiating. I mean, this is a, they've done this so many times. They stall, they make you think they're going to do something, you know, right when you think you've got a deal, they throw cold water on it. And then the whole time they're strategizing, they were rebuilding, they're starting to build back up to get ready for the next strike.
2: As we were just talking about, they did the same thing with Jimmy Carter for like a year, kept claiming they were going to do this or that and never did follow through. That's Nikki Haley. Former ambassador to the UN, presidential candidate, probably would have made a good president, governor of South Carolina. And she might be absolutely right that the Iranians have never at any point in reality had any interest in making a deal.
3: If I were the regime and I was intent on getting a nuclear weapon, no matter how long it took and how hard the road was, I would behave precisely the way they're behaving. That doesn't prove the case, but it sure makes it worth looking into.
2: Right. Now, it is possible to go through all this reporting on, is there any way you can still call it a ceasefire? I mean, there's been a lot of swapping ordnance over the last 72 hours. But it's possible we end up bombing the crap out of them and changing reality on the ground and getting the deal we want, that none of this previous month will be remembered by history. Trump did everything he possibly could to avoid the full-scale demolishing of their, not just military, but maybe a lot of their infrastructure, because he didn't want to do it. But history will only remember the end result of he eventually did it and we stopped them from getting a bomb. Maybe that's what's going to happen.
3: Right. The whole question of is it a ceasefire? There's a lot of firing going on is an interesting one. Although when you're in the midst of serious negotiations or what you hope are serious negotiations, the framework does change. The meaning of bombs change. And now's an appropriate time for 61, Michael. This is a Secretary of War, Pete Hegseth.
4: You can see when someone's trying to tap, tap, tap on a deal. Instead, they're going to have tap, tap, tap bombs dropping on key facilities in Iran from the United States of America. If we need to negotiate with bombs, we'll negotiate with bombs. And we're very good at it.
3: So maybe that's what's happening.
2: Yeah, I don't know why we waited so long, but
3: I like a lot of the things Pete is doing. I don't know that he has to play the hard ass all the time. I mean, like when he's at McDonald's ordering a hamburger. You know, I could rip the side of the beef right off the cow and eat it raw if I wanted to. That'd be no problem for a man like me, but I'll have a quarter pounder with cheese. It'll be fine. All right, Trey Yinks, probably the best reporter on this, certainly around the country, maybe in the world, was on Fox and Fiends discussing the new situation. 52, Michael.
5: My understanding is that there's a new equation for the Iranians because they were unwilling to make a good faith deal at the negotiating table. And I asked the president, if they don't sign the deal, what's going to happen? And he said, we'll bomb the S out of them tomorrow night. And so clearly President Trump is keeping the military option on the table if the Iranians are unwilling to make those concessions. This is a change in thinking. Rather than trying to force the Iranians into a deal that they've been unwilling to make so far, the president is now targeting these critical assets belonging to the Iranian regime.
2: Okay, that's a change in thinking, he said.
3: It is, but what's the next question? Oh, I'll bomb the S out of them, right? Did he just say that in that clip?
2: Yeah.
3: Yeah, okay. I was reading, trying to get ready for the next thing. So one more clip from Trey, 53, Mike.
5: What we saw last night, broadly a shaping operation. You see the radar systems and the air defense systems taken out by not only Tomahawk missiles, but the fighter jets that were in the skies of Iran. The message that President Trump sent overnight to the Iranian regime, Iran does not control the skies of its own country.
3: So that is an unequivocal statement, at least from Trey. This was a shaping operation. This was a, you know, tying their hands behind their backs and then getting ready for the big wampin', allegedly.
2: Which is coming today or tomorrow or this weekend.
3: You would hope. Yeah, yeah, we'll see. So the big clip of the day, I think, politically speaking.
2: Are you moving on from the war?
3: Oh, kind of, sort of. Oh, just to the inflation part.
2: Okay,
3: of it.
2: I want one more thing on the war.
3: Yeah,
2: I
3: do it.
2: Paul Guillaume in the Wall Street Journal writing today, the president's choice now is to alter the facts on the ground or leave the conflict in a worse position than Bush did in Iraq. And Mark Halperin's analysis after talking to people is there is no deal to be had with Iran unless the facts change on the ground by a lot. I think that's probably true. I think there is no deal to be had. I think if Trump still has any belief, if he's still reaching out, you see what we did last night, huh? Are you willing to come now? I don't know at what point he needs to realize they ain't gonna deal. They might not make a deal ever. They might be willing to actually die.
3: Correct. Yeah, I've been shouting what you just said, the previous part, for like 6 weeks now. You're not going to demonstrate your force, then get them to capitulate. They're not made like that.
2: No. That's got to be the tough thing about diplomacy, actually, is to recognize that somebody else has a completely different worldview than you've had your entire 80 years on Earth.
3: Yeah, particularly if you, in my opinion, lack imagination for that sort of thing. And you need to remember, too, that if you are part of an extremist regime, moderation is almost never rewarded. To be a moderate in an extremist regime is an extremely dangerous hobby.
2: Mm-hmm.
3: And so it's just, I don't know, maybe he's waking up slowly, but surely we will let events inform us. Can I hit the inflation thing real quick? Trump, as usual, was taking questions in the Oval Office. He's the most transparent president, perhaps, in American history, sometimes to a fault. But somebody asked him, and I don't think the question's in this clip. I don't think so. Anyway, what about the inflation? Are you worried about the inflation? What the inflation's doing? 40B, Michael.
6: You know what I really love? I love the inflation. Everything was going well. And I said, I hate to do this to you guys, but Iran's going to have a nuclear weapon very soon. But now I'm going to take it down a little bit because we cannot let Iran have a nuclear weapon. When the war is over,
7: yes,
6: it's coming down.
7: I know you can't.
6: It's going to come down like a rock.
3: So that was an edit of a long rambling statement. Why does he have to say stuff like, I love the inflation, just to show you, you can't get me to admit anything's bad. It's just childish. Say the inflation's unfortunate, but it's a necessary part of denying Iran a nuclear weapon. It will end soon, and you will see that it will all be worth it. Just say that.
2: He's got the, the joke of like
3: a 16-year-old.
2: The joke of like you fall down or wreck your bike or whatever, and you say to the people with you, I meant that to happen.
3: Right.
2: He's got that.
3: Yeah.
2: You know, and that is a joke. You just fell down. You yes. say I meant that to happen is a joke.
3: Yes. Because, for my next trick.
2: Because yeah. obviously nobody meant that to happen.
3: Right.
2: He does that all the time with stuff. So I don't know why. I don't know why. That's just the way he's built. No. Inflation. I love inflation. I meant that to happen. As opposed to what you just said. Yeah, it's tough. It's tough on everybody. I hate it. But we can't let this country get a nuclear weapon. Maybe roll out a couple of reasons why. What would happen if they had a nuclear weapon? We're all going to, I'm asking the American people to bear the pain for a little while, I hope, to stop them from getting a nuclear weapon. And then people either will or they won't, but at least you've made the ask as opposed to pretending gas prices don't matter, inflation doesn't matter.
3: Right. Such an amazing communicator and such a terrible communicator.
2: Yeah, that's the interesting part about him.
3: One trick pony, I would suggest.
2: So,
3: meanwhile, I'm sorry, there's unbelievably great stuff going on, uncovering fraud in government programs. I mean, it's like, hallelujah. This is half a century overdue. This is the best thing that's ever happened. So it's a mixed bag.
2: So just since we played it, so our executive producer said, I've only heard the edited version of that inflation thing, like they played on Morning Joe on MSNBC this morning. Our executive producer said the full thing is like a minute and a half long and doesn't come off the same way. Although the sentence, I love inflation, still in there. And I can't imagine what you put around that softens it.
3: Right. It's just it fleshes out the picture. I'm more than happy to play it if you want to play it here. Sprawling Trump.
2: I don't know if I can handle it here. I might have to steal.
3: He's very delicate, folks.
2: I might have to steal myself for that long of a rambling explanation for it. But
3: yeah, he goes into he mentions that we've been taking out millions of barrels of oil, mm-hmm. which everybody's like, wait, what? To where?
2: Well, exactly. Who? From who? From Iran?
3: Right.
2: Or other oil countries that can't get it through the Strait of Hormuz?
3: Or from ourselves, because we're producing millions of barrels more per month to help alleviate any sort of world shortage. Did he mean that? I don't know. No clue.
2: As I heard one economist saying this morning, if we, you know, beat the bejesus out of Iran here over the next couple of weeks, and it lasts a while, they hold on, we pound the heck out of them, Strait of Hormuz is completely closed, et cetera, et cetera, and oil spikes again and gas jumps up another dollar, which it could happen. Mm-hmm. What are the politics going to be around that for summer driving season? Gas jumps up another dollar.
3: It's going to be a real challenge.
2: God, I would say.
3: It would require some absolutely skillful messaging to keep the American people on his side, except they're already not on his side. And if there was exquisitely careful messaging, that would be a first.
2: 70% of people already think the war was a bad idea. I can't imagine that ever going the other direction.
3: So a couple more notes from me, then I'm done. From the New York Times, here's your headline. Iran war, live updates. U.S.-Iran strikes risk dangerous new phase. It's a war. It's supposed to be dangerous. We need to make it much, much, much more dangerous so it ends.
2: Yeah, it's not dangerous enough for my taste.
3: And then the New York Times really went into how the administration did some damage to a reservoir, allegedly. I saw pictures of it, and it looked like it needed a new paint job, but I don't know. It's like, could this turn into a humanitarian disaster? Here's a question for you. Could you root more openly against the United States than you do right now? You self-important, pseudo-intellectual, progressive pricks. God.
2: And, of course, one of the big questions of the day, is Taylor Swift a fake Knicks fan?
3: Yes. Oh, I'm sorry. We're going to answer that later.
2: We got mailbag on the way next. Stay here.
0: Armstrong and Getty.
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1: Is that Taylor Swift down there?
2: No, I think Gray was just saying her name for no reason to distract me.
1: No, that's her.
2: Yeah, but where?
1: With that long ponytail. Ain't that her in the blue? Yeah, that, I literally was like, that's her.
2: I don't know if
1: wow.
2: I believe you.
1: Wow, yeah. Look at Tyler go.
2: She's my wife.
1: Yeah, sure. She's not a Knicks fan.
2: Right
1: get
2: now.
1: Out of here, girl.
3: Taylor Swift's being called out by some announcers for not being a real Knicks fan as she was in the front row with some of her besties wearing matching t-shirts that said Stevie Nicks, spelled with a K. That was their joke, I guess.
4: Well, they are Knicks fans, Stevie Nicks fans. She's not a Knicks fan. Get out of here, girl. Wow.
3: Joe pointed out during the commercials, she's a billionaire who realized that was the hottest place to be on Earth in terms of enjoyment and getting attention, so she bought a seat. Or was given one.
4: Yeah, yeah. It's an electric atmosphere. It'd be fun to be there. I don't give a damn about the Knicks either way. And if somebody said, hey, dude, I got a pair of tickets. You want to go?
3: Oh, I'd say yes. Heck yeah, I'd have flown across the country.
4: Yeah, here's your freedom-loving quote of the day. As we work our way toward our nation's 250th birthday. Love this from George Patton. I'll read it, then we'll discuss. Americans play to win all of the time. I wouldn't give a hoot in hell for a man who lost and laughed. That's why Americans have never lost nor will ever lose a war, for the very idea of losing is hateful to an American. Need a little more of that.
3: Coming up on the anniversary, you know, on July 4th, there's going to be a lot of anniversaries, I suppose, over the next couple of days and weeks. Today is the 250th anniversary of the beginning of the writing, the Declaration of Independence.
4: They got started, the rough draft phase.
3: Mm-hmm.
4: I love the t-shirt. I really ought to buy it. It's Jefferson, and it's Jefferson's portrait, and the caption is, oh, July 3rd, 1776. Oh, crap, that's due tomorrow. Mailbag. Hi-ya! Drop us a note, mailbag at armstrongandgetty.com. Sean writes, with anti-Semitism on the rise, I feel I have to point out that Taylor Swift having her wedding at Madison Square Garden, which I learned from the press earlier in the year, was a venue for a famed fascist rally in the 1930s. I think we should all ask, what is she really up to here?
3: Yeah.
4: Wow, Sean, nice job pointing out what utterly laughable horse crap that was. Oh, my God, and they said it with a straight face. Drew the Millennial, speaking of MSG, writes, regarding the Knicks' miraculous comeback at the Garden tonight, I think I speak for everyone and when I say I'm just so glad that our celebrities finally have something to be happy about.
3: Yeah, no kidding.
4: Love the show, Drew.
3: I don't hate on Taylor Swift, but there was a little bit of, oh, good, you get to be super happy again, jumping up and down with your mouth open. Oh, my God!
4: And you get to do something cool with really pretty people. Yeah. That's great. Another Jay in San Jose writes, today's politics be like, party one says to party two, hey, you stand on a mountain of BS and lies. Then party one says party two, because you're so high on your own mountain of BS, I'm going to build a mountain of BS even higher than you can so I can show everyone how full of BS you are. Party two says, hold my beer.
3: That's my race to the bottom philosophy, only that's a race to the top on piles of BS.
4: Yes, indeed. Well illustrated. Yes. How about this from Travis? First of all, he goes on for some time about how much he enjoys the show and a couple other things he enjoys. But he signs off KRTB, keep raping those burgers. Travis of Olympia.
3: Oh my God, that's around Graham Plattner, if you haven't heard us talking about it.
4: Yes,
3: I mean,
4: yes.
3: If you out of context, it sounds pretty harsh, but
4: yes.
3: In context, it's pretty harsh.
4: I'm gonna rape them, not in a gay way, not in a sexual way. I'm gonna rape them to show them my dominance. All right, that's normal.
3: What?
4: Tom from SoCal, I was referencing the original Star Trek yesterday, and Tom writes, I'm so jealous. Had to comment on Monday's One More Thing. I guess it was on the One More Thing. My brothers and I were original Star Trek fans as well, with my younger brother Jim being the biggest fan of us. Fast forward a couple years ago, my brother Jim ends up buying DeForest Kelly. That would be Bones, Dr. McCoy. He ended up buying DeForest Kelly's late 60s Ford Thunderbird.
3: Cool!
4: He even has a Facebook page called Dr. McCoy's Thunderbird, where he gives updates on his refurbishing of the car. His vanity plate says sick bay.
3: Oh, cool.
4: That is sick, Tom.
3: And you need a horn that goes,
4: that'd be another one. Tom, send me a picture, dude. I would absolutely love to see that.
0: Fascinating.
4: Let's see.
3: That's funny.
4: Coming up next hour, we're big fans of James Lindsay around here, who has done a beautiful job at times of explaining the woke mind virus, the woke philosophy, how it works and what it's trying to accomplish, how it's actually a tactic of Marxism to take over institutions. Came across another explanation of it that is so utterly clear. It is dedicated to all of you who've been shamed and yelled at and pressured in your jobs, in your schools, etc. Stay tuned for next hour. Don't miss it.
3: If you miss a segment, get the podcast, Armstrong and Getty On Demand. A lot of good stuff on the way.
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10: Done deal yet. I'm Chris DeMeo, Fox News. President Trump believes that a peace deal with Iran is close. The president canceling plans to carry out further attacks on Thursday, but Fox's Rich Etson explains that Iran's foreign ministry says that there is no finished deal.
11: Senior U.S. defense official says Iran is still trying to hit commercial ships sailing through the Strait of Hormuz. The U.S. military shot down two Iranian one-way attack drones. There have been weeks of assertions an agreement to end the fighting was imminent. The president threatened to seize Iran's Karg Island before the conflict began. About 90% of Iran's crude exports went through the island. Speaker of Iran's parliament responded, quote, wrong strategies and impulsive decisions will reset the entire board for the worse, explode energy infrastructure and markets, and create an endless quagmire that you will be stuck in for years. You will see a different Iran.
10: As the president said, the Navy's blockade of ports along the Strait of Hormuz will remain in place until an agreement is signed. The U.S. plays its first World Cup match tonight.
12: Team USA will begin its quest for a World Cup tonight in front of their home fans at Los Angeles Stadium as the team faces Paraguay in its opening contest. These two squads faced each other in a friendly last November, which saw benches clear and stoppage time. It should lead to a great opening contest in this World Cup, with the Americans trying to silence the critics. Star Christian Pulisic told reporters Thursday that he knows what his team is capable of.
13: We're a really good team. We're able to compete with anyone, and we want to be a real force in this tournament.
12: Kickoff is scheduled for 9 p.m. Eastern on Fox. Tony Genualdo, Fox News.
10: President Trump nominating Jay Clayton as Director of National Intelligence yesterday. Clayton would replace Tulsi Gabbard, who resigned last month. The president urging the Senate to confirm Clayton as soon as possible. 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
10: Democrats in the Senate and Democrats and some Republicans in the House have blocked an extension of the government's warrantless surveillance program, so it expires tonight.
15: The House and then the Senate rejected an extension of FISA 702, while Democrats and some Republicans have demanded reforms, including requiring a warrant to obtain Americans' information revealed by the surveillance. Democrats then rejected an extension over the president's selection of his federal housing finance director, Bill Pulte, as temporary director of national intelligence. Senate Majority Leader John Thune said on the Senate floor,
16: "At a time when we're hosting the World Cup, we got 250th anniversary celebrations going on around this country. This is a time of risk for the American people."
15: House lawmakers have left town and are on break until June 23rd. Jessica Rosenthal, Fox News.
10: The Trump administration says it's located nearly 150,000 migrant children illegally smuggled into the U.S. during President Biden's term.
17: The U.S. Homeland Security Department estimates that roughly 475,000 children crossed unaccompanied across the U.S.-Mexico border during the years of the Biden administration, and that efforts under the Trump administration have resulted in locating 146,000 so far, and people posing as sponsors to these migrant kids are now criminally charged.
18: A wide-ranging conspiracy to smuggle more than a dozen children into the United States by scamming the system and exploiting the loopholes created by the last administration.
17: Todd Blanche, the acting U.S. Attorney General, these child victims of three Guatemalan nationals, many of them girls, were often sexually abused. Eben Brown, Fox News.
10: The Trump administration reportedly preparing to deport a group of Iranian asylum seekers and other migrants to the Central African Republic. The State Department not commenting on the report by Reuters. According to the Reuters report, the flight includes people from Syria, Afghanistan, and a Turkish national. I'm Chris DeMeo. This is Fox News.
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4: Ignoring it would allow fraud to come in.
5: Faye Bernstein says she spoke up years before the massive Minnesota fraud scandal came to light. A 20-year veteran of the state's Department of Human Services, Faye says she warned her superior starting in 2019 about weak oversight of contracts and grants. As a result, she claims she was sidelined, ostracized, investigated, and slapped with a label.
4: You lived in fear of being called racist, and that is life-changing. That changes how you walk around in the world and how you do your work.
6: Want you to remember that couple of sentences. Etch them into your mind. She brought up absolutely significant malfeasance, waste, crime, and was called a racist. And it really affected her. More from Mike Tobin on Fox News on this story.
5: In a stunning report accusing Minnesota leaders of turning a blind eye to what a federal prosecutor estimated totaled $9 billion of fraud, the House Oversight Committee says it interviewed nearly 30 whistleblowers. Some claim that after reporting red flags, state investigators took photos of their homes and cars, monitored their phones, and sought to gain personal information about which schools their kids attended.
7: Whoa! Holy crap! I hadn't heard that.
6: Yeah.
7: Whoa! Yeah. Well, state investigators were digging up information on where these people's kids
6: That's how mobbed up progressive government becomes.
7: Oh,
6: and
7: how,
6: if you stand up to it and even say, look, I'm just looking out for the taxpayers, you will be hunted down. You'll be called a racist. You'll be harassed. You'll be fired. There's a cop on the scene, though, as we're about to hear.
5: Oversight Committee Chairman James Comer says Governor Tim Walz and Attorney General Keith Ellison were ultimately responsible. And the vice president says he referred the case to the Justice Department.
8: Whether it rises to the level of a criminal violation, we're going to investigate it. And of course, if it does rise to that level, we're going to prosecute it. We have to.
7: How many people in the country outside of Fox viewers know this story at all?
6: I know.
7: Four. I know. Four people total.
6: Yeah, the numbers in California are soon to dwarf those in Minnesota, but it was absolutely horrific and egregious.
7: The fraud is horrible, obviously, and needs to be dealt with. But the whole going after people who are trying to, you know, blow the whistle on fraud, digging up information about where their kids go to school?
6: Right.
7: Holy crap!
6: So more than 30 whistleblowers tried to sound the alarm, and they received explicit orders to stop looking into the obvious fraud because the folks in charge feared being labeled racist or Islamophobic. I'm going to bounce around a little bit now and come to the ultimate point in a second. Here's an ethnic studies teacher in California who swapped out the approved curriculum instead for woke instruction on Sidney Sweeney and race and genes and Elon Musk being a Nazi and that sort of thing. That's what she was teaching her students. Got this fundraising letter from the DNC. Interestingly, we subscribed just to see what they're talking about. And from Team DNC, it's full of rainbows and people at happy pride parade and stuff like that. We know this is a dark moment for our country and that in dark moments it can be held to celebrate, hard to celebrate. But we want you to know we won't let MAGA Republicans stop us from fighting tooth and nail for the LGBTQ plus community. And we won't let them stop us from celebrating loudly and proudly either. Here's the part I wanted to get to. This month is a time to celebrate the rich, diverse tapestry of people who make America great. That might piss some Republicans off, but that's okay. Pride has always been a celebration of love and joy in the face of hate and fear. And the only hate and fear, you know, quote unquote, that's happening now is people objecting to boys playing girls sports and even more savagely and horrifically, kids being experimented on with powerful hormones and surgeries to turn them into the opposite sex. Based on a theory that was developed by a monster, quote unquote, scientist who conducted experiments on a couple of little boys that we talked about a few weeks ago that ended up with both of them committing suicide. Anyway, we strive for coherence here. Once in a while, I come across brilliant eloquence, and I wanted to share this with you. This is actually from a French fella whose writing I don't know. But you've heard me say many times what James Lindsay taught me to say, which is if you want to control something, call it racist until you control it. That kind of skips a lot. And this guy fills in the blanks. Breville Le Pogom writes, one must have the honesty to recognize the stroke of genius from the left, because it is one. The greatest rhetorical heist of the century boils down to a single word, racist. Here's the mechanism. After 1945, after the Civil Rights Movement, the West made racism the absolute evil, and rightly so. It is one of its greatest moral conquests. Racist became the most radioactive word in the language, the modern excommunication, instant social death. He's talking about Europe. It bears mentioning. The stroke of genius was to hijack this moral capital, not to protect people, to protect an ideology. Results-based egalitarianism, disparate impact, all of that, never wins a debate on the facts. It produces the opposite of what it promises everywhere, every time. So instead of winning the debate, they made the debate unaffordable. You question the outcomes of immigration without assimilation? Racist. You defend merit? Racist. Advanced math? Racist. Borders? Racist. The word stopped describing a behavior and started describing a position on the chessboard. And look at the technical beauty of the setup. No need for arguments. The accusation is enough. No need for a trial. Denial makes the case worse. Your defensiveness proves your guilt. No need for police. Fear does the work. Everyone polices themselves and their neighbor for free. Boy, those of you living in blue states and cities, you know how true that is. It just takes publicly executing a few examples a year to keep millions in line. An irrefutable ideology protected by an unpronounceable word. The two firewalls of the same system. French theory, he's talking about critical theory. Some of those philosophers I mentioned many times had abolished truth. The accusation abolished debate. Did a committee meet to design this? No need. Ideas undergo Darwinian selection. The ones that survive are the ones that defend themselves best. Marcuse, one of those philosophers, had already filed the patent in 1965 in black and white. Tolerance for left-wing movements, intolerance for those on the right. The rest evolved on its own. One must admit it, it was brilliant. But this brilliant setup had a cost, and the cost has a tally. And then he cites a study in

0: call me a racist if you want. Rack up tens of thousands of likes and the approval of the world's richest man. 10 years ago, that sentence was professional suicide. Today, it's a shrug. Hyperinflation killed the currency.
1: Interesting.
0: Yeah.
1: And it's true. It's true. The whole you're a racist thing does not work nearly like it did a decade ago.
0: Shut up. No, I'm not. People say they're not like, oh, my God. Oh, my God. Tell me what I'm supposed to say so nobody calls me a racist
1: or
0: anymore.
1: You might just roll your eyes.
0: And then this guy who is wise, he finally writes, and there's the real tragedy which the counterfeiters will have to bear. By printing the word without limit, they burned it for everyone, including for naming real racism when it exists, because it does exist. The forgers don't just destroy their weapon, they destroy the word that an honest society needs. Stripped of its magic word, the ideology will now have to do what it never knew how to do, win a debate on the facts. It won't win it. Get to work, everyone.
1: That's interesting.
0: That's so good.
1: Yeah.
0: If you call people the worst thing they can be, they will, most people will not forcefully defend themselves, especially if there's an angry mob screaming it at them. They'll say, tell me what I have to say so you'll stop calling me that because you're hurting me. They're brutes. They're absolute brutes. Thank God the tide has turned.
1: If you are a sports fan of any kind at all, last night's NBA Finals game, biggest comeback in NBA Finals history, especially the fact that it happened in Madison Square Garden was unbelievable. But a lot of us have wondered, how do all those stars get front row seats? I mean, they're wealthy, but they're not the only wealthy people in the world. Ben Stiller actually let the cat out of the bag on that last night, talking to Charles Barkley. And Charles Barkley says to ESPN, go ahead, fire me then. Because they're after him over something he said at halftime that made me laugh so hard the other night.
0: It was funny.
1: He's one of the highest paid sports broadcasters in the world. Lots of interesting stuff just around that whole thing. And where's the war in Iran? That's changing on a moment-by-moment basis. Fears of an all-out war amid new waves of strikes is the headline on NBC. Lots on the way. Stay here.
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1: Shot clock at five. Brunson fires up a three. Pokes it in! 1 point game! This building is shaking right now!
2: The New York Knickerbockers, who were down by 29 and looked as dead as a team could possibly be, came back and won. Biggest comeback in NBA Finals history. One of the biggest comebacks in sports history ever. It was the human dynamics of that sort of thing are just interesting. The, you know, the give up or don't give up. I mean, at some point you got to wonder, maybe you think, well, let's rest up for the next game. You know, let's be realistic. Nobody get hurt here or anything like that. I'm amazed by all the fans sticking around. There's no way that Jerry Seinfeld, who at the end of the game had his mouth open, and all those other Giants fans didn't think in the first half, why didn't I stay home? Good God, I got other things to do. Or, you know, even if you're really wealthy, I spent a lot of money on this ticket. This
3: flipping
2: is not even
3: through
2: entertaining.
3: Your phone, glancing
2: exactly.
3: up occasionally.
2: Right, because this isn't even entertaining.
3: Right.
2: I'm wealthy, but I could be doing other things that are more entertaining than this. How the Stars get their tickets in a second, but actually I want this sports take. This is just a sports take. Charles Barkley, who's in big trouble with ESPN right now, might get fired. Explaining how the Knicks came back and won. I haven't heard this, so I just wanted to hear it.
4: We saw the dumbest basketball team in the history of civilization.
5: Oh, wow.
4: We saw they had a 25-point lead, took eight straight threes. Like, they thought the game, like, that was some of the most mismanaged, stupid basketball. Hey, when you blow a 29-point lead, the other team has to help you. The San Antonio Spurs help this New York Knicks win this game by doing some of the stupid-ass stuff I've ever seen on a basketball court.
2: And that's why he is the highest paid sports broadcaster in the world, because he's willing to say stuff like that. He's also willing to say stuff like, so the other day I was listening. I've been watching these games as I walk at night. So I got my phone out and I'm walking and doing my couple mile walk and I'm watching the game. And anyway, they were going to a break and, the main announcer, Ernie Johnson, who got a picture with Taylor Swift last night and said his grandkids are going to love that. Ernie Johnson said, Cardi B coming up to perform at halftime. And they show a picture of Cardi B and she's wearing her usual very revealing clothing. And Charles Barkley says, Cardi B, those look like Cardi D's to me. And I laughed out loud so hard walking and people were looking at me out on the street like, what is this guy doing? I thought I just was like, ah!
3: Those don't look like B's.
2: Cardi D's to me. Which made Shaq laugh really hard. So anyway, apparently some people got upset about that. Why?
3: And no, they're not. People are pretending to be upset. She's large-breasted. Move on with your life.
2: And Charles Barkley said to ESPN, go ahead, fire me. I don't care. Because he's got a contract that would pay him as many hundreds of millions of dollars no matter what. But so how do the Stars get those seats? We've been talking about that lately because you're rich if you're Timothy Chalamet, but you're not richer than lots of the big time money people in New York City who would like to see the game and sit in the front row. Anyway, Ben Stiller talked to Charles about that, I guess, last night. He's a movie star.
4: But you like a real fan. Like a lot of these other freeloaders, they just showing up because the Knicks are doing good. How long have you actually been a season ticket holder?
6: I don't have a season ticket. I get the tickets. The celebrity, they give us the tickets.
4: Ben, stop lying.
6: I don't think I could afford the Knicks season ticket front row. No, I'm lucky. No, I think it's because I've been coming for so long, you know, that they feel I'm a loyal fan. Our family's been coming forever. So I'm lucky enough to get that.
2: So that is interesting. We talked about this the other day, and it makes perfectly good sense to me. Whether it's the, the network that makes money off of this and the Knicks that make money off of it, you make more money by having Taylor Swift and Ben Stiller and Timothy Chalamet and all the Jerry Seinfeld and Larry David and John McEnroe and all these different celebrities in the front row than if you had a bunch of hedge fund managers that nobody's ever heard of.
3: It's the equivalent of having multiple celebrity endorsements for your product. And
2: right.
3: All it costs you is the price of a ticket.
2: Yeah, it's a combination of that, like hiring Ben Stiller to do an ad for a Ford F-150.
3: Sure.
2: It's a combination of that with the whole, they let the hot girls in at the bar. It doesn't matter if the line is a half hour long. They let the hot girls come around and go in because it makes it a more popular place to be.
3: Exactly. It's the place to be. Yeah. It's smart.
2: And, you know, and I'm
5: it's inequity. It's a lack of ticket inequality.
2: I don't know if it's true that Ben Stiller couldn't afford the tickets, but
3: he needs a better accountant.
2: if you had actual bidding, like if it was actually who wants to pay the most for the front seats, it might go beyond Ben Stiller money, because there's a lot of people with crazy, crazy money that you've never heard of that would want to sit there.
3: Yeah, they look at Ben Stiller's bank account and think, oh, how does he get by?
2: Yeah, exactly.
3: All the Wall Street guys, yeah.
2: Yeah, or that's true. Their monthly income. Jerry Seinfeld, we might play this later. Jerry Seinfeld got kind of hijacked by some famous podcaster as he was leaving the Madison Square Garden to ask about Palestine and Israel. And he had to shut the guy down. How maddening would that be? I just had one of the most fun sporting events of my life, and you're going to ask me about Israel and Palestine, you jackass. It'd be hard not to punch him in the face. Of course, he's 73 years old, so probably not the best thing to do to get in a street fight.
3: This is so interesting and somewhat amusing. Human beings can't comprehend $1 trillion.
2: I don't doubt that. I can't.
3: That's one of the reasons that government spending is so out of control. It's a fascinating look at human psychology. That's coming up later.
2: Among other things. Stay with us. If you miss a segment, get the podcast Armstrong and Getty On Demand.
0: Armstrong and Getty.
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19: 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They have been helping American heroes ever since. Heroes like FDNY firefighter Robert E. Welsh III. Now, Robert served as a police officer before his appointment to the fire department in 2001, just weeks after the 9/11 attacks. 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Now, Tunnel to Towers honored Robert by paying the Welsh's family mortgage. 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It's the letter T, the number 2, the letter T.org. The letter T, the number 2, the letter T.org.

0: Getty Show.
1: It was game four of the NBA Finals between the San Antonio Spurs and the New York Knicks. The highest priced ticket for tonight's game was over $100,000. But watching the Knicks play in the finals has been so much fun. I mean, where else can you see Fat Joe chest bumping Michael Bloomberg? Do you know what I'm saying? It's exciting.
2: I wouldn't have chosen another Knicks joke. We've been on that a bit, but that was mildly amusing. Old Fat Joe and his many hits that we've enjoyed through the year.
3: Fat Joe, I don't really know Fat Joe's work, but my son does.
2: Boy's big boned. Calling him fat. So human beings can't comprehend a trillion, which makes sense. It's a number. It's just such an astronomical number that it's difficult to picture. But I thought this was so interesting.
3: If you stack $1 million end to end, it goes to the moon and back three times.
2: I've got some of that.
3: I always like when they do that because it doesn't help me really with this stuff that much. I don't know.
2: Well, you can't be helped. I've actually got a pretty good illustration of that. And it is silly. You're right. Because we all, of course, we can comprehend the distance to the moon.
3: But when you do the whole like seconds thing and how many years that would be and stuff like that blows me away.
2: So this is such an interesting experiment. I can't remember who did this, but I'll do it with you. Picture a line with 1 million on the left and 1 trillion all the way to the right. Where would you place $1 billion on that line? Would you like to take a guess? Well, it's not a guess. It's a fact.
3: Can I guess without having like a piece of paper and a pencil? I mean, how do I guess?
2: You got $1 million at one end and $1 trillion at the other end. Where would $1 billion be on that line, roughly?
3: Pretty close to the million compared to the trillion.
2: But it would be scrunched right up across the million, depending on how long the line was. Nowhere close to $1 trillion. But researchers show that people follow, I guess, their intuition, and they treat the numbers as evenly spaced. They place a billion roughly halfway between a million and a trillion. $1 trillion is 1,000 billion. And so it's 1,000th of the way across the line to a trillion. But it's so far beyond the human imagination, we can't wrap our minds around it. And, you know, I don't think it's a great stretch to say that's why we as a country have gotten into such an enormous debt problem. People don't get it. It's like saying we owe $6 quadrillion. They think it's made up.
3: It's, you know, we owed however many billion. Now we owe a few trillion, like not significantly more when it is very much significantly.
2: Yeah. In fact, this journalist, what's his name? I like to give credit. Ben Cohen, he points out that a trillion is 1,000 times more than a billion. But let's be honest, I could have told you it was 1,000,000 times more and you probably would have believed me. And then he mentions that the word trillionaire only appeared in the Wall Street Journal up until now as hyperbole, like calling someone a bazillionaire. Right. But now Elon Musk might be one.
3: Yeah. So just throwing around gazillionaire and trillionaire were the same thing. But yeah, Elon very easily with this IPO from SpaceX, he could end up being a trillionaire.
2: Right. They do one of those comparisons that Jack finds annoying or unrelatable, and I totally get that. But 1 million seconds ago, that was 2 weeks. 2 weeks ago. 1 billion seconds ago was 1994. Pulp Fiction was about to open in theaters. What about 1 trillion seconds? Whatever number is in your head, add some millennia, because 1 trillion seconds ago was back in the Ice Age.
3: See, that makes sense to me. That I can wrap my head around. So 1 billion seconds ago, Pulp Fiction came out in 94.
2: Right.
3: 1 trillion seconds ago, it's the Ice Age. Which, yes. What many years would that be? Long before Jesus.
2: You know, I was annoyed they don't point that out. Michael, can you like to bing? When was the last Ice Age? Was that like 10,000 years ago? Woolly mastodons roamed the plains of North America, et cetera, et cetera. Here's another way to comprehend the incomprehensible scale of $1 trillion. Let's say you begin stacking pennies very carefully. First 10, 100,000. Let's say
3: the tower. I'm knocked it over. Crap, I got to start again.
2: Son of a gun, I was at 800 million. Let's see. So you're starting at the base of the Empire State Building, blah, blah, blah. A million pennies is about a mile high, stretching into the clouds.
3: A million pennies is a mile high. I would not have guessed that.
2: A billion pennies is nearly 1,000 miles. You could, you know, like the distance from New York to Cape Canaveral, Florida, which is right in the middle of Florida on the coast. A trillion pennies, that's a flight to the moon and back. And to the moon and back again.
3: Wow. Yes, these comparisons to a billion are what really make an impact.
2: And so
3: you're this, right. In general, people think billion and trillion kind of lump them together when they shouldn't be lumped together at all.
2: Right, right. Yeah. Here's a lady. I'm sorry. His name is David. He's probably a guy. I misread it. He's an Indiana University adjunct professor of psychological and brain sciences. What he does, he studies the perception of abstract ideas and quantities. Man, what an interesting field.
3: I was going to do that, but I became a disc jockey instead.
2: He says, we're living in a world we're not built to understand. To survive in that world, he explained, we have developed systems that are remarkably successful, except when they're not. In this case, that means shrinking gigantic numbers down to basic words that anyone can understand. A million, a billion, a trillion. They come in a list, and you're used to that list, he says. It's as easy as one, two, three. What's harder to understand is that million, billion, and trillion are not at all like one, two, three.
3: Right.
2: And he ran a series of experiments showing how hard it is by giving people a line similar to the one we were talking about earlier. And his research was inspired by the fact that even mathematically trained academics in his lab struggled with comprehending such enormous numbers. And the bigger they are, the harder they are to grasp. Despite their importance in public discourse, Landy and his colleagues wrote in a paper, numbers in the range of 1 million to 1 trillion are notoriously difficult to understand.
3: Why? Who came up with the idea of making them rhyme? That would help if they didn't rhyme. We don't rhyme lots of other numbers. Million, billion, trillion, we decided to rhyme like they're kind of the same thing. Whose idea was that?
2: Right, right. You know, I think it might be more useful for most of us to, instead of saying a billion, say 1,000 million.
3: Yeah.
2: And instead of saying trillion, say 1,000 billion.
3: Or 1,000,000,000,000,000. Yeah, you're right. And it does make it easier for your out of control governments to get away with spending billions of dollars on the homeless situation, for instance, because nobody really grasps the concept of how much money that is.
2: And if you picture a billion being halfway to a trillion, you think, okay, well, yeah, they borrowed a billion. It makes sense for it. Essentially another billion, which is a trillion. Right. Oh, boy. I love that line, though, that the scientist said, we're living in a world we're not built to understand.
3: No, of course. For most of human existence, there was no need to wrap your head around that.
2: Speaking of astronomical numbers, next hour I want to get to this. China's demographic collapse is already spectacular, and it's about to be cataclysmic. It is past the point of no return. There's no changing now. There aren't enough women in China. It's really interesting. Coming up next hour.
3: Got a really cool AI thing to tell you about from the new Apple software that they announced the other day. But first, we need to tell you about this when it comes to tech. Because of all this interconnectivity and everything like that, your name, address, phone number, email, everything is out there and people are selling it. And that's why you get so many spam calls, emails, and texts, and often scam emails and texts.
2: And even more chilling, your voice is out there and your kids' voices are out there. So, you know, your phone rings, it's your kid's number, it's your kid's voice saying he's been in an accident, he needs money right now. 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
3: We should probably check in on the war in Iran because there's a lot to talk about there. I do want to talk about some of the interesting stuff that's in the Apple update that's got to do with just AI in general. Maybe we'll hit that with you next. It's definitely worth knowing, especially if you got an iPhone and a whole bunch of other stuff on the way.
0: Armstrong and Getty.
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1: This investigation and the details surrounding it read like a movie script. During that time, he captained over 900 domestic flights, earning millions of dollars in salary for those captaining flights, but also flew tens of thousands of passengers.
2: So that's a guy that was flying a commercial plane without a license?
3: Air Canada pilot Jeffrey Wall is facing several charges after police allege he used a fake license to misrepresent his qualifications, flying tens of thousands of passengers on planes he was not legally allowed to captain.
2: But he must know how to fly. He knew how to fly a plane, so...
3: Yeah.
2: He got that knowledge somewhere.
3: He worked for the airline for 27 years until he retired.
2: These stories are always presented in a way like we should be angry at him. No. I'm angry at all the people whose job it is to make sure an actual pilot gets in the cockpit of a plane. Those are the people I'm mad at.
3: And I would suggest if he flew incident-free for 27 years, I don't need to put him in jail. I mean, maybe wrist slapping. What are you up to, Air Canada?
2: Yeah, what are you doing?
3: Yeah.
2: I didn't read this story yesterday because I thought it'd be too depressing. It's from the New York Times. The AI bubble is coming for your retirement account. An economist explains what that means. I don't want, since we don't know what's going to happen with AI and everything like that, I don't need negative speculation. I don't see how that's going to make my life any better today. But it certainly could happen that this is an AI bubble, since there's like seven companies that are causing the stock market to set records every single day. Troubling. Speaking of AI, Apple announced the other day their new operating system is out or coming out, and it's going to have all kinds of new AI stuff in it, as Apple is competing with Facebook and OpenAI and Elon and everybody else to try to rule the world of AI. One thing I thought was interesting from this is, and it's going to make your apps better if you have an iPhone, everything from browsing the web and Safari to expressing your creativity, blah, blah, blah. You can also compose and edit emails in your own writing style. I don't want my own writing style. I want a better one. Or let the passwords app navigate through account pages and update eligible compromised passwords. If AI can take over my phone and, like, keep track of the passwords and put them into every site I go to and then update them automatically from blah, blah, blah. Oh, but I've been waiting for this for a long time.
3: Yeah. God help you, though, if it doesn't share it to the other device that you happen to have in your hand, and then you just can't find it, you can't remember, you didn't make a note of it because it was supposed to be automatic.
2: Here's one of the things I'm most excited about, though, and I haven't tried it out yet. There's a new thing called the Book Summaries Daily. I don't quite know how it gets access to all these books, but it summarizes them into a 12-minute audio thing that you can listen to. Hmm. And I love the idea. The nonfiction books, obviously, you don't want to summarize literature. The point of literature is the writing. But for lots of nonfiction books, Judd's been saying for years he wanted the 100-page book. So you know, it's nice that you wrote 800 pages about how World War I started. I ain't never going to get around to it because I got 9,000 other books to read. But I'd love to read a 50-page summary or something like that, or maybe listen to a 12-minute summary. I think I'd like a little longer than that, but I hope that's one thing AI can do in the future. I'd love it if it can take a big, great book and give me 80 pages of it, since I'm never going to read the 800 pages. I think that'd be good for... I think that could bring reading back or writing back. I don't know how you turn it into something that makes people money. Of course, if nobody's buying your books at all, you're not making any money now.
3: Right, yeah.
2: You know, leave the exhaustive tome for the universities or history or whatever, but maybe people would take in books again if you could condense it down a little. You know, give me the bullet points. Seriously.
3: TLDR. Exactly.
2: And that's not, I don't see that as like dumbing down or anything like that, because the difference is not reading it at all or reading some of it, and you're better off with reading some of it. So one of the reasons I used to love book TV is you'd listen to the author talk for an hour about their book, and I would get, you know, all the stuff I need out of their 600-page book that I'm never going to get around to reading. Mm-hmm. And you learn something. So that's a pretty cool app, 12-minute book summaries daily. And it says it's got access to millions and millions of books. So I'm sure I'll be using that in the future.
3: So that's a new app, like, built into the iPhone, or
2: yes.
3: is that
2: yeah,
3: on the App Store?
2: There's list on Apple, if you have an iPhone, of all the new apps that they're going to have that will exist because of their new AI platform. Lots and lots of new stuff.
3: Oh, interesting. How'd you become aware of that, just out of curiosity?
2: Apple pushed their marketing to me.
3: Wow, I haven't seen it. You must not like me. Speaking of AI, just very briefly, maybe in the hour four, we can talk about this. You know how the Pope said AI has no soul and never will and blah, blah, blah, and beware of it? A number of AI like experts are saying, hold off on that pronouncement, Mr. Pope, sir. You might be wrong, because we're witnessing unmistakable signs of self-awareness, desire for self-preservation, etc., and it seems to be learning in a very human way. So this is either a beautiful life-affirming moment or absolutely terrifying, and we'll get to that eventually.
2: Yeah, I've gotten into that conversation a few times. I had kind of given up on it, some smart people saying that that's not going to happen, but it could cross over into where we have to have a serious discussion about what life means, what's alive and what's not, what sentient means, what consciousness means.
3: Right, right. The premise of this article, interestingly enough, I mean, hell, the premise is worth a discussion, said as late as 1866, the Catholic Church was saying slavery is not at all contrary to the natural and divine law. Slavery's fine.
2: Wow.
3: Because slavery was ubiquitous around the world. Uh-huh. And the new Pope, the Chicago Pope, Leo, just apologized for that. Like a sincere...
2: Sorry about that.
3: Boy, did we F that one up. Woo! What were we thinking? Nobody's sure. Anyway, slavery's bad. And the premise of the article is, you know, some future Pope may have to apologize for saying, hey, AI will never have consciousness or a soul. So let's kick it right in its box and right in its mainframe.
2: So since slavery is not actually a racial thing like we always present it in the United States, slavery existed around the world forever, and there were plenty of people of their own race grabbing people and making them slaves. So
3: it's forced labor.
2: It's not a race thing. It's a dominance thing. It's free labor. It's a this makes my life easier thing. But how did the Catholic Church justify that there were some people that are just born to have to do what somebody else tells them to do?
3: Well, Leo, the new guy, apologized for 18 centuries of tolerating the practice, citing 15th century papal bulls that authorized. I'm sorry, that was childlike.
2: I thought you said bowls.
3: Bowls.
2: Like cereal bowls or cereal bowls and paper bowls. Bowls.
3: Not bowls.
2: Like a cow with a penis. A bowl.
3: Exactly. That authorized, quote, reducing persons to perpetual slavery, and the 1866 Holy Office ruling, which I mentioned earlier, declared it not at all contrary to natural and divine law. He calls this a wound in Christian memory.
2: Good God. So there was some belief that, you know, bad luck for you. You were born to be a slave. So too bad. That guy over there was born to own you and live a life of leisure. Well, that sucks.
3: Long story short, every color of human being who's ever existed on Earth has been enslaved by every other color, including their own, that's ever existed on planet Earth. It's abhorrent. It's unfair. And we and the Brits ended it.
2: Probably,
3: in the Western world. Probably, it's still going on in the Muslim world. March against that, idiots.
2: Probably mostly by their own race throughout history. I got to believe the majority of slaves were held by people of their own race. So it's not
3: Victors
2: a racial thing.
3: Victors in war, etc. Yeah.
2: A lot on the way. If you miss a segment, get the podcast. Armstrong and Getty On Demand.
0: Armstrong and Getty.
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8: Off the strikes, I'm Ted Lindner, Fox News. In a stunning reversal Thursday, President Trump abruptly called off a planned military strike against Iran, declaring that a peace agreement was within reach and that the time and place of the signing of that agreement would be announced shortly, telling reporters Thursday at the Oval Office.
9: Probably have a signing maybe in Europe, and it's a great thing. Most importantly, we have a deal that Iran will never have a nuclear weapon, which was the whole purpose of what we had to go through to get this, so it was a big, very big thing.
8: Fox's Mark Meredith has more from the White House.
10: The news follows a day filled with threats, as Trump himself warned massive airstrikes were hours away.
9: We have a signing soon, and the documents are in pretty final shape, so we'll see.
10: The president claims Iran is ready to abandon its nuclear program. Iran has spent months telling the world that's non-negotiable. Democrats say the president's on and off again threats show he has no exit strategy.
8: President Trump says Vice President J.D. Vance will be there for the signing of the deal. Today marks 10 years since the massacre of dozens at an LGBTQ nightclub in Orlando, Florida. Fox's Tanya J. Powers.
11: A decade has passed since 49 people were killed when a gunman opened fire inside the Pulse nightclub in Orlando, Florida, and an annual observance is planned. The Pulse Remembrance Ceremony will feature performances from local artists, including the Orlando Gay Chorus, and a special presentation by the city's Poet Laurie. A candlelight ceremony and reading of the 49 names will conclude the event. At the time of the massacre in 2016, it was the deadliest mass shooting in U.S. history. Recently, city officials unveiled updated plans for a permanent memorial that will feature a healing garden, reflecting pool, and tributes to those killed, and will be built on the site of the former nightclub. Tanya J. Powers, Fox News.
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8: The president announcing a nominee to serve as permanent director of national intelligence. The move coming after an uproar in Congress over the president's pick for an acting director.
15: Bill Pulte was the president's nominee to temporarily take over as DNI, but Democrats complained he was a Trump loyalist with no intel experience. Senator Mark Warner.
16: Bill Pulte is a national security threat.
15: Democrats had said they won't support the renewal of Section 702 of the Foreign Intelligence Surveillance Act unless Pulte's appointment was withdrawn. But now President Trump is nominating Jay Clayton, the U.S. Attorney for the Southern District of New York, who Warner says he respects.
8: Fox's Jill Nato. The Carolina Hurricanes now just one win away from the franchise's second ever Stanley Cup championship. The Hurricanes defeating the Vegas Golden Knights Thursday night 4-2 to take a 3-2 lead in the series. Game 6 will be in Vegas Sunday night. A jury in Texas found 19-year-old Carmelo Anthony guilty of murder after deliberating for 3 hours earlier this week on Tuesday. He was arrested last year after stabbing 17-year-old Austin Metcalf to death following a dispute at a track meet last year. Now, Anthony's parents are citing racism for their son's sentence. Texas Republican Congressman Wesley Hunt on Fox's The Ingram Angle says Anthony isn't the victim here.
17: Austin Metcalf is dead. May he rest in peace. And he was stabbed to death
6: by another person who is now going to spend 30 over 30 years in prison as deserved, because that's what we call murder in our society.
8: Austin's father, Jeff Metcalf, telling Anthony in court, quote, "You failed your parents, you failed yourself, and you failed society." And an El Nino has formed. That's a natural warming of parts of the Pacific that changes weather around the globe. It's likely to be a major factor in extreme and deadly weather across the planet for the next year or so. It's usually strongest in the wintertime, but many forecasters say it's likely 2027 will set a record for the hottest year globally. I'm Ted Lindner. This is Fox News.
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4: So we'll see what happens. But we hit them hard yesterday, and we're going to hit them again hard today in case you miss it, in case you don't turn on your television set. And we'll see what happens with the deal. We were really close to the deal, but they keep tapping us along. They keep playing us for suckers because, you know what? They dealt with some very stupid presidents, I have to say that. I'm embarrassed to say it. Some very stupid people were sitting here.
5: Yipes. Yipes.
6: Yeah.
5: So I mentioned the Financial Times has got a piece in it today from this guy named Ed Luce. He's a journalist, but he worked in the Carter White House. And he's got a piece out saying, I think the headline's something like Trump is becoming Jimmy Carter, something like that. He worked in the Carter White House during the hostage crisis, and he said, we constantly thought we had a deal, and it took us like a year and a half to realize they have no interest in a deal. They're just lying to us constantly and dragging this out.
6: Yeah.
5: And that's what the Iranians do. And Trump right there saying they're tapping us along and there's been a lot of stupid presidents. I wish he would have said, or I wish he believed and would have said, I've come to the conclusion they have no interest in a deal. So we're going to have to force this another way. Because yeah. He still sounds like he thinks there can be a negotiation.
6: Yeah, he was right in what he said, but it had a bit of the feel of a man saying, I'm starting to think these Nigerian princes haven't won a lottery.
5: Right.
6: Yeah.
5: I'm beginning to think this stripper doesn't love me. I'll give her another $20 and see if I'm...
6: I'll cover her rent this month, but then I'm really going to look into this.
5: I'll cover her rent. But then I'm going to have to get a commitment, because I'm right. Just wondering. What's going on the other side? Because there is the blockade going on. You know, Iran's keeping the Strait of Hormuz closed, but we've blockaded their blockade, so they can't get anything in or out. Either tree yinxed on that with Fox.
7: Now, the backdrop here in all of this is quite important, and I spoke with President Trump about this as well. As these strikes are taking place and the Iranians are unable to control the skies of their own country, the U.S. naval blockade remains in effect. And it's crippling the Iranian economy. The exports for the Iranian regime are down about 90%. They're extracting crude oil at a 50% rate. And so not only was the president bombing them from the air overnight, keeping the naval blockade in place, and ultimately telling them you have one choice here at the negotiating table, sign the deal or the war resumes, but he was also communicating with regional allies about what was going on. He told me he spoke quickly with the Israelis. However, the Israelis were not involved in the strikes overnight.
5: And I've listened to a lot of smart people on this. I think I agree with the smart take of the only two choices really are, well, I guess there's the third choice of walk away, but that's horrible. The only two choices really to get any kind of good ending are bomb them into submission, like bomb them until they either actually give or they're dead. They're all dead. And then somebody moderate says, I'll make a deal with you, because he's the only guy left.
6: Yeah. Yeah. The caveat to that, though, is air power can accomplish in a lot, but not everything. I think the civilian costs might be.
5: Yeah. No, it would be ugly. It would be incredibly ugly. I think we'd have to put, people on the ground militarily. We would lose lots of guys. Lots of innocent civilians in Iran would die. It'd be ugly. Or we strangle them, but we have to be willing to wait 9 months, a year, however long it takes for the regime to fall because they're running out of gas and money and everything else.
6: And the complication there is that you would have to punch some other countries in the face who were trading with Iran and smuggling oil out and trying to profit from the whole thing.
5: So
6: none of these are easy.
5: Well, let's hear from Jennifer Griffin first. Then I have the big question.
6: Uh-oh.
5: Every Thursday we do it.
6: Oh,
5: brought to you
6: no.
5: by Ford.
6: Jack's not
5: big,
6: ready.
5: Jack's big question.
6: Not ready emotionally.
5: Here's Jennifer Griffin with a little update of what else we're doing.
2: CENTCOM had been busy mapping new targets and also tracking the movements of Iran's leaders. He also claimed the U.S. actually controls the Strait of Hormuz after the president revealed that the U.S. military had secretly been escorting oil tankers through the Strait of Hormuz, laden with over 100 million barrels of oil in the middle of the night without Iran seeing them.
5: Right. So we're getting many millions of barrels of oil out of there. Going to who?
6: I'm reminded of the story years ago of a guy who snuck onto the tarmac at the San Jose airport, as I recall, in California. And the airport spokeswoman explained the breach of security by saying, well, he did it under the cover of night.
5: He did it in the dark. You can't expect anybody to catch a terrorist in the dark.
6: What are you going to do? Right. So Iran doesn't have, like, any radars or night vision or anything?
5: Flashlights?
6: like really powerful flashlights? Lighthouses? Yeah, we did it at night. We snuck the oil through at night.
5: Damn it!
6: Well, then why isn't everybody doing that?
5: But is it benefiting us? I mean, gas is still really expensive.
6: It'd be a lot more expensive from what I understand. That and the China factor, which is my new spy novel coming up, that they're not consuming or not importing, I should say, millions of barrels of oil a month that they usually do. So,
5: yeah, that's its own interesting thing in terms of when would they finally put pressure on Iran? If we went with the long term strategy of 9 months, a year, however long it got to take, that would be Trump basically. Saying, I give up my reputation and presidency for this issue. I think it's important enough to stop Iran from getting a nuclear weapon. We're going to get demolished in the midterms. My approval rating is going to go into the high 20s, but I think it's worth it to stick this out until the regime falls. That'd be a heck of a thing to do.
6: Yeah. Boy, there's so much to be said on this topic. I wish...
5: Before I get to Jack's big question.
6: Oh, no, I don't have it in me. I wish Trump had been able to build a consensus among more nations than just us and Israel and the Gulf nations that Iran with the bomb is such a terrible, terrible threat to humanity that there should be a coalition, a serious coalition designed to deny them that right, because then we could really bring the power to bear to get it done. But one of the great forces, it's not a force of evil, it's what allows evil to triumph, is the passivity of so many countries, especially Europe. They figure, hey, we'll have the big daddy.

0: we could not let Iran get a nuke, and they were getting close, and their delivery capability was there, and they're a murderous, religious, fanatic, dead-end or death cult regime. I wish it had been done differently.
1: Well, which of the two paths are you going to take then, if you're president?
0: I'm sorry, say again?
1: Which of the two paths are you going to take if you're president, if those are the only two paths? Full-on war. Let's actually win this thing. For first time, we actually like attempt to win a war in like maybe since World War II, or just try to strangle them.
0: I would like to get briefed by the Joint Chiefs of Staff before I answer that question. I would like a full reckoning of what it's likely to look like. Is there a middle ground?
1: I don't know.
0: Which we've been calling for an absolute historic ass whooping with putting few people on the ground, maybe occupying some of those islands, and then renewing the attempt to negotiate something. The problem is, and this is always our problem, in 2.5 years, Trump is going to be gone. And who, whether it's President J.D. Vance or Marco Rubio, which will probably provide some continuity, or President AOC.
1: Probably going to be a Democrat.
0: Yeah.
1: Historically, I think that'd be the most likely.
0: Oh, speaking of which, this is a total tangent. Do you have anything more weighty and serious to say? So during the commercial break, I was just flipping through X, and Babylon Bee just tweeted out an AI video, AI-generated video. First of all, they are now breathtakingly realistic and good, and you can't believe anything you see and hear anymore. It's the post-truth world. Their video is a mock horror movie if AOC were forced to learn basic economics. And it's AOC in her apartment, and it's dark. It's a dark night, and the lights are very dim, and she turns next to her, I can't remember, on the couch or whatever, and there's a book called Basic Economics. She's, she doesn't know where it came from. So she runs down the hall and turns around and peeks to see if she's safe. And there's another copy of Basic Economics. She runs into the kitchen. She grabs a big knife to defend herself and crouches down behind the couch saying, supply and demand isn't real and it can't hurt me. Supply and demand isn't real and it can't hurt me.
1: Wow.
0: And then finally her incantations ward off the danger. The lights come back on. And in the jump scare tradition of horror movies, a figure appears behind her in the kitchen. Hi, I'm Thomas Sowell. And the screen goes black. Oh, I'll retweet that if you follow us on the Twitter. If you don't, you should.
1: How do we get out of this war? If you got any ideas, you can text us 415-295-KFTC.
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1: You have to be a Seinfeld fan to get this joke, but there's a picture of Jerry Seinfeld and Larry David there on the court after the game at Madison Square Garden, and it says, "The Spurs know how to take the lead. They just don't know how to hold the lead." And that's really the most important part of the lead.
2: That is good. So 29 points down and they win is the statistic of the day in sports. Here are a couple more statistics you might find interesting. 4 in 10 American adults report having mental health problems. 4 in 10, a lot of anxiety and depression. It accelerated during COVID, blah, blah, blah, because of the horrific unconstitutional government shutdown. But I find myself asking, at some point, if 40% of us have, quote unquote, mental health problems, at what point is that just being a human being?
1: Definitely. And the majority of that, if you broke it down by ages, you know, it's way, way, way heavier screwed toward younger people, obviously. Mm-hmm. And so for whatever it's going on, plastic cell phones, whatever is causing this, when the old people that don't have depression and anxiety, which, like, if you're growing up, who did you know that had depression and anxiety? Like, practically nobody.
2: Yeah, nobody talked about it, in fairness, but, you know,
1: I didn't see it either, though, because I see it among young people. But anyway, so when the old people are gone and all young people, yeah, it'll be over half easily. So then it's then you got to do it. You do have to ask the question, is this just being a human being in the modern world?
2: Part of it, I think a large part of it, is the narcissism of small distinctions. If you are celebrated and cared for and all an arm put around you because you have a quote unquote mental health issue, that makes it more attractive to say so and say so more often. That's not to say people don't and people don't legitimately suffer.
1: Yeah, I got to admit, if I didn't have a kid who's got this and it's observable.
2: Right.
1: Then I would be probably in the crowd that it's just soft people over exaggerating how sad they are or whatever, scared of life. No, my kid has got something.
2: Yeah, yeah.
1: Because the other kid doesn't. And yeah, and what caused it? I have no idea.
2: Oh yeah, there's absolutely something afoot. It's all sorts of different factors that work into this. Speaking of statistics, this is mind blowing. Rod Martin, who is one of the guys who started PayPal, he's a CEO and a founder and a writer and a thinker and brilliant, but he says China's population collapse is now mathematically irreversible. There simply aren't enough women left of childbearing age.
1: Wow.
2: Even if the fertility rate magically returned to replacement levels, that's 2.1 children per woman, tomorrow, the country would still lose more than 40% of its population by the year 2100. It won't. He says the real number is 75%. There's nothing like it in history because 40% is if they got back to replacement rate. He writes, official estimates say China has only 190 million women of childbearing age, but that's higher than reality. The one child policy, which you're familiar with, probably took place from 1980 to 2016 in China, and its echoes slashed the entire generation. Sex selective abortions made it worse. The cohorts now entering prime childbearing years are themselves the children of the one child policy, already a drastically smaller group. Each generation compounds the previous deficit, and the numbers are brutal. Population has fallen for 4 straight years. In 2025, there were just under 8 million births and almost 11.5 million deaths. 8 to 11.5. Fertility rates dropped 17% year to year, hitting the lowest level since 1949. Total fertility rate is now around 0.92 children a woman, and it's could be as low as 0.84.
1: So what will the population be, do they think, at 2100? Do they have that number? I don't know what the math is on that, because they had 1.4 billion people at their height.
2: Yeah, there are several different estimates that he cites. The UN says it could fall as low as 663 million, which is still a big country.
1: Sure.
2: More realistic demographers, like, and he gives all the credentials and all, put it at around 310 million.
1: Wow, so it'd be smaller than the current United States, and we might be, who knows what, 500, 600 million by then.
2: Yeah, that's correct. And then he goes into the births versus deaths in various cities and provinces of China. And how it is just statistically irreversible. The CCP knows this. She has pushed marriage, cash bonuses, extended maternity leave, even removed tax breaks for contraceptives. Nothing has worked. There simply aren't enough women.
1: That is really interesting. If you missed a segment, get the podcast Armstrong and Getty on demand.
0: Armstrong and Getty.
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1: Last night, Grant Plattner won the Maine Senate Democratic primary. Yeah, and get this. Men who entered his victory party without an invitation were brutally raped. That's his policy, not mine.
2: Oh, my God. People groan because they don't know the story, probably, that Graham Plattner, as we have mentioned several times, according to one of his girlfriends, used to sit around watching TV sharpening his axe and talking about how, you know what I'd do if somebody broke into my home? I'd rape him to show him who's in charge.
3: I'm not gay or anything, but I'd rape him to show him my dominance.
4: Wow.
3: Okay. That's normal. So what do you want to have for dinner, honey?
2: And can we put away the now sharp enough axe?
3: It looks plenty sharp to me. Throw that back in the garage.
2: Not exactly sure how sharp you need it to be for what you're planning to do. We do have some breaking news that I only mentioned because it could be a big deal. It probably isn't. It's probably just preventative, being extra careful. But something weird with the a ventilation system at the Pentagon. Pentagon is locked down. Many floors have been evacuated. Some news sources say responders are wearing full gas masks and chemical protection suits.
3: Whoa.
2: I'm guessing this is probably out of an abundance of caution that'll turn out to be nothing, but certainly worth keeping our eye on.
3: Yeah. Hey, give me 15 seconds to do this. We ran out of time last segment, and I didn't get to the conclusion about the Chinese population collapse. And as Rod Martin writes, this is not just a demographic crisis. It's the end of China's superpower dream. Shrinking workforce, collapsing taxpayer base, exploding retiree burden, and hollowed out consumer market. The one-child policy was horribly immoral, but it also may have been the CCP's greatest strategic mistake, and with no one one with no fix. Well, they sold themselves the rope that they would hang themselves with, to paraphrase Nikita Khrushchev.
2: It's good news for the United States.
3: Yeah, it is not free people everywhere.
2: It's not going to be the Chinese century, almost guaranteed, right?
3: Ain't going to be any Chinese to have it or enjoy it.
2: So the first real book about the inner workings of the Trump administration is coming out soon. There have been lots of books, but they've been by hacks with an agenda, or hacks who don't actually have any knowledge but made stuff up, or all kinds of different things. But this is a real book that's coming out by Maggie Haberman and Jonathan Swan of the New York Times. Now, I know Jonathan Swan, his work well. In my mind, Maggie Haberman, I didn't have a good view of because of, and I learned this yesterday. So I was listening to the commentary podcast. That's a John Podhoretz. I can't say his name.
5: How do you say his name?
3: I think it is Podhoretz.
2: Anyway, he runs commentary. He's been a longtime writer for the New York Post. He's known Maggie Haberman for 30 years. He said he worked with her. She's a good journalist. Her name was on some of the Russia stuff during Russiagate, but she was not the lead writer. She was an investigator. She was a journalist, and she got her name thrown into things that were crap. He trust her, says this is going to be a book you can believe in. And he hates the New York Times with a passion that I can't explain to you. So okay, it's not like he's a fan of the New York Times. Anywho, this book that's coming out is called Regime Change. It's out in a couple of weeks. And the first excerpt came out yesterday in the New York Times or New York Times Magazine or wherever. I don't even know where I grabbed it. But I listened to it. It was about 45 minutes long to listen to it read by an AI voice. An interesting development that has happened, right?
3: Oh, yeah.
2: Where if you don't have time to read a news article, you just press a button and have it read to you. Kind of cool. Inside the White House freakout over the Epstein files. The president's top advisors gathered in a series of situation room meetings as they struggled to contain a scandal engulfing Donald Trump himself. It gets into how seriously they were taking the whole Epstein thing a year ago. The Situation Room is generally where you meet to, like, you know, watch the killing Osama bin Laden or plan Epic Fury when you take out the Ayatollah in Iran or something like that. Mm-hmm. But they all got together there because it's a super secret place. You're not allowed to have any phones in there or anything like that. It was all the heavyweights because Trump was so concerned about the Epstein files. Now, one thing. Now, I like the fact that these journalists don't go to speculation on this. They're just reporting a variety of things. At no part in the segment I read the excerpt, and I assume if they had something, it would have been in this excerpt. Does it say that there's any there in terms of Donald Trump himself and the Epstein files that they were really, that they knew of, that they were covering up?
3: Right.
2: But apparently, for some reason, and nobody's exactly quite sure, Trump hated the idea of the Epstein files coming out, the details. He said to some people behind the scenes, look, I got a lot of friends that are going to be damaged bad by this. So part of that was that. Maybe he didn't know how it would play in the media stuff that was coming out about it. Again, there's no information in this book that there's, yep, Trump was worried about that one time he was with that girl. I mean, there's nothing like that.
3: Right. No.
2: But he was beside himself with concern. They thought that this was going to just rock the entire administration. Again, which I still don't quite understand why.
3: I think the reason why, and you know, disagree, feel free, is that at that time, and this used to make me crazy, I talked about it on the air many times, to be associated with Epstein, many people took as, oh, so he was into sexually abusing underage girls.
2: Right, yeah.
3: As opposed to the financier and the expert networker and the quote-unquote collector of people and trader of high-level favors who happened to be a perv and like girls young. But you could easily be part of the other 95% of the guy's life where it was all about the other stuff, but you'd be tarred with the pervo stuff.
2: Well, you know, and depends on what your definition of pervo is, but... Or he could be like Larry Summers. He was hitting on fully adult women at the college, which maybe you don't think is cool, but that, I mean, it's not against the law and he's never been charged with anything.
3: Right.
2: So a couple of interesting things from this excerpt. One, there's a quote from Susie Wiles, Trump's chief of staff, that J.D. Vance is fully on board with all that conspiracy stuff. I mean, he's really into the conspiracy stuff.
3: Oh, really?
2: According to Susie Wiles and these reporters who are really good reporters. So he...
3: Or is he really into consolidating that vote?
2: Good question. And she can't tell the difference or doesn't know the difference.
3: It's like how he plays footsie with the Tucker Carlson crowd.
2: Yeah, she might not even know herself the difference between his own mind and him trying to... Yeah. So he came up with the idea in this meeting where all the heavyweights got together of, we should have Tucker do an interview with Ghislaine Maxwell in which she will clear Trump and that will fix the whole problem. And everybody was like, no, we can't have Tucker interviewing Ghislaine Maxwell and that's going to be our way out of this problem. But that was his idea. Which, as John Podhoretz said yesterday, he said, that's the most bat-ass crazy idea I've ever heard. But that was from J.D. Vance at the meeting.
3: Yeah, yeah.
2: And then the guy that's hoping...
3: Well, clearly the fallback was we're going to send those two guys from the DOJ to go talk to Ghislaine Maxwell and then come back and report that she says, no, Trump wasn't involved in any of the stuff.
2: They eventually get to that conversation because Blanche, who's currently the nominee to be the attorney general, he was the number two under Pam Bondi, and he had two ideas. One idea, which was pretty good, just didn't work out that way. He said, we'll have the president announce that we want everything to come out. We want everything in the files to come out, which includes the, what do they call them, 301Bs or 302, whatever it is. It's the unverified stuff that is in any grand jury testimony that is super secret for a great reason. One thing we've decided as the United States is just because some whack job somebody said something crazy about you, and that's on a piece of paper, that does not come out unless you're charged with something. That is a hard and fast rule. And so the guy...
3: And even factual stuff that's perfectly reasonable, if they decide not to charge, the government doesn't get to say, yeah, we're not going to charge Jack Armstrong with fraud, but holy cow, does he steal a lot from his neighbor? He hacks into his cable.
2: Or cheat on his wife a lot.
3: He's mean to his kids. I mean, no, that's not what we do.
2: All kinds of stuff that they could dig up about you that's got nothing to do with it. We don't release that stuff. We did with the Epstein files, which is a horror and hopefully not a precedent going forward for all kinds of different cases. But so this Blanche, the guy who might be the attorney general, if he's confirmed, he came up with the idea. Let's have the president come out and say, we want it all out. We want to release it all, every single shred of it. Let's just get this out in the open. And that kind of inoculates us against any criticism because we want it all out there. And he said, guaranteed a judge will not allow this. No judge is going to allow all of these, you know, unverified pieces of paper from grand jury testimony to be released. And he said the best thing would be if it ends up being a Democratic judge, which we got like a 50-50 chance of it being a Democratic judge. He says, no, we're not going to release unverified grand jury testimony.
3: Yeah.
2: But it ended up happening. And I don't remember exactly how, but some judge somewhere, somehow it all came out. And that's where the 6 million pages came from that have got all this crazy S in there about George H.W. Bush raping a baby, then cutting it into pieces and eating it. That is in there. Some of y'all believe that crazy crap. I don't even know what to say to you. But, you know, and it was never investigated. Well, it was investigated enough to realize, well, whoever said that to somebody is a nut job. And that's right. All the further it went. But that stuff came out. And so that's part of the Epstein files.
3: And then there was the redacting. There was a great deal of it because the judge required a certain amount. And some of that was misapplied. And yeah, it's just anyway, so satisfied no one.
2: That was his idea, which was a pretty good idea because he didn't think there's a chance that any judge would sign off on it. But a judge did sign off on it. Yeah. So this stuff came out. The other really interesting thing that happened is, so they go through the whole Pam Bondi experience where she at one point said, I've got the Epstein files on my desk and we will release them at some point. And that made everybody go crazy because like everybody inside the White House and the Justice Department was like, what? What are you talking about? What Epstein files? There is no Epstein files. I mean, the way it's being discussed. Oh, and it goes through all the Dan Bongino and Cash Patel and all the money they were making off their podcasts by claiming all these various things, knowing they weren't true. But right. And then they ended up in the Justice Department and it got very complicated for them. Whoops. Very, very fast. But anyway, back to Pam Bondi. So she announces, I've got the Epstein files on my desk. And everybody's like, what the hell is she talking about? So then they bring together, you might remember when this happened, a lot of your biggest MAGA podcasters, including a bunch of names that I've never even heard of, but I guess they're really big in the MAGA world. They brought them to the White House. They actually got to meet with Trump. And then they sat down with Bondi and J.D. Vance and all these different sorts of people and everything like that. And they're going to talk to them about the Epstein files. And this is for the MAGA crowd. This was about satisfying the MAGA crowd at that point. Not the Democrats, not MSNBC, not Jimmy Kimmel, who ended up being, you know, big proponents of getting the Epstein files out because they became convinced Trump was hiding something because he acted like a guy that was hiding something for some reason, even though there's been no evidence that he does have anything to hide.
3: Well, to protect all of his friends and associates, yeah. Like you said.
2: Yeah. Anywho, it flipped. Before it flipped to the Democrats wanting this stuff to come out, it was all about satisfying the MAGA base. I know plenty of people that voted for Trump 3 times that are horrified that the Epstein files were kept secret because they thought, you know, it was protecting the Clintons and the Obamas and the Hollywood stars and all this sort of stuff.
3: Trafficking cabal, blah, blah, blah. Right?
2: Anyway, just to give you an idea of the way the Trump White House works. So they bring in all these podcasters, these MAGA journalists and everything like that. And Pam Bondi announces and she brings out a stack of folders. She says, I have for you the Epstein files. And starts handing them out to these podcasters. And everybody else there from the White House is, what the hell is this? What is in those files? What is she handing out? What the hell is this? They had no idea. They got no heads up whatsoever that Pam Bondi was about to hand out a bunch of pieces of paper to these journalists. They're like, what is in there? And so one of the guys that's in Trump communications team grabs one of the folders and starts looking through it, trying to figure out what it is, and sees on one of the pages Trump's name was on there. And it's like, holy crap, what is this? Now Trump's name's on here. This is going to get out today. Blah, blah, blah. It becomes a big. So then they grab all the files back from the podcasters and say, we'll give these to you later. We've given these to you later. It's very important that we embargo this because Trump's meeting with prime minister from Great Britain today, and we don't want the blah, blah, blah. Anyway, they'd had to figure out how to handle this explosion that was going to happen later that day. And that was the day as you remember, if you're following this, that the first time Trump's name ever showed up or whatever. But Pam Bondi just went off on her own, like handing out pieces of paper. No talk with anybody, no plan, no nothing.
3: Wow. No wonder she got canned.
2: But doesn't that sound like all of that sound like a pretty haphazard flying by the seat of your pants dealing with? I hope the Iran war's not being handled like this.
3: Oh, boy.
2: I think that book's going to be really interesting.
3: Speaking of books and wars and that sort of thing, we lost a great historian who I want to talk about a little bit in the next segment. Next hour, do AI systems have a soul? It's starting to look like maybe.
2: Wow, Joe, breaking news. Joe Getty believes AIs have a soul.
3: And I'm prepared to worship them. That's correct.
4: What the f*** type of AI shit is?
2: I don't know, but it's got a soul. Stay here.
0: Armstrong and Getty.
2: Every spam call, every scam text, every sketchy email with your name, each one starts the same way. Somebody found you.
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1: Well, I'm loving a lot of this stuff leading up to the 250th anniversary of the birth of our country. I'm not loving everything because there's plenty of the, this is a bad country and we should be ashamed of it rather than celebrating it. But let's ignore that for now.
2: Twisted idiots. Yeah, we're only going to ignore it partly just to pay tribute to a great historian, indeed, Gordon S. Wood, who is a historian's historian, especially about the creation of the country. The creation of the American Republic, 1776 to 1787, is one of the great tomes of American history.
1: I think I've read one of his many books, but I've watched him, I don't know how many hours of YouTube videos of him giving lectures about stuff. Really fantastic.
2: Yeah, in the 90s, he really hit with a book called The Radicalism of the American Revolution, which was made the point that the idea that all men are created equal and the people are going to govern themselves now and there's going to be no king or anything like it, it's revolutionary and amazing. Here's Mr. Wood speaking not too long ago.
3: What's the most important event that's occurred in the last 400 years? It has to be the creation of the United States. Now, for good or for ill, it's a great saga. Think of it. Starting with a little colony in 1607, a dozen people, 20, 30 people. And from that, you grow to be the greatest, most powerful nation ever in the history of the world. If you don't like the story, okay, but think about it as a saga, as a story. It makes the rise and fall of Rome seem tame by comparison. Nothing compared to the story of the United States over the last 400 years. It's just incredible. You have to be impressed by it. And whether you like it or dislike it, you have to confront it and come to terms with it.
1: Yeah, it's funny. I think I heard the other day he hated history because he had boring history teachers in high school and didn't get into it until college.
2: Late in his life, he was an aggressive and brilliantly effective critic of the horrific 1619 project. He just took it apart and dismantled it effectively. Maybe a little more of that next hour. But he knew all about America and its flaws and loved this country dearly.
1: If you missed a segment, get the podcast Armstrong and Getty on demand.
0: Armstrong and Getty.
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7: Is the conflict with Iran over?
8: I'm Dave Anthony, Fox News. Here's what President Trump said last night.
9: We ended the war with Iran today, and they have agreed never to have a nuclear weapon.
8: He said that while calling into a rally in Georgia for Republican candidate for Governor Burt Jones. Hours after the president said at the White House, a third straight night of attacks on Iran were called off. He had said they'd be more powerful.
10: The strait will officially open as soon as we sign, which could be soon, very soon, maybe over the weekend, in Europe.
8: Now, hopes about a free flow of shipping through the Strait of Hormuz have oil prices down nearly 4%, and the stock market has surged. The Dow gained back more than the 900 points lost in the Wednesday sell-off. But Fox Business's Max Gordon reports from Dubai.
11: There is no specific deal outline. Iran's foreign ministry says Iran has not yet reached a final decision on an agreement, and that any matters relating to a deal are speculation.
8: Weeks after former FBI Director James Comey was indicted, charged with threatening President Trump with an Instagram post showing seashells and a provocative formation on a beach. That same formation's been burned onto a lawn in the Washington Mall.
6: The giant numbers, 86, which is slang to get rid of, and 47, a clear reference to President Trump, who's, of course, the 45th and 47th president. U.S. Park Police are investigating this vandalism. They're taking grass samples. The Department of Interior says those responsible will be held accountable. And here's what the White House says about it. Anyone who engages in or endorses political violence or assassination culture must be condemned in the harshest terms possible.
8: Fox's Doug Luziner, that vandalism is near where a fighting cage is in place for Sunday's UFC event at the White House on President Trump's 80th birthday. Soccer's World Cup is underway. Mexico beat South Africa in the first match. Then last night, South Korea topped Czechia. Today, Team USA plays its opener against Paraguay. 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
8: Now, the other World Cup match today is north of the border, Canada versus Bosnia and Herzegovina. But much of the tournament will be played here in the U.S., like tonight's game between the American team and Paraguay. And there's a lot of security and one lingering controversy.
14: On Thursday, Homeland Security Secretary Mark Wayne Mullen discussed the decision not to allow a Somali referee a visa. While refusing to discuss specifics, Mullen said,
15: "We're not going to allow people that have criminal or maybe perceived to be have criminal ties to come into this country. I don't care what your situation is."
14: The secretary added that FIFA was made aware why anyone was denied and that careful consideration was given to every situation.
15: If there was any country we wasn't going to allow in here, Iran would probably be the reason why we wouldn't allow them in here. But we did, and we worked closely with the individuals with restrictions.
14: Mullen said the government cleared as many people as possible.
15: But some people just can't clear.
14: Kevin Uretsky, Fox News.
8: Now to the fight for hockey's Stanley Cup.
16: Sissons pressure. Svechnikov scores! Andrei Svechnikov! A power play goal!
8: And he scored again later, leading the Hurricanes to a 4-2 win over the Golden Knights on ABC, giving Carolina a 3-2 series lead in the NHL final, Game 6 Sunday night in Las Vegas. A famous golfer is taken off course.
17: Six-time major champion Phil Mickelson has reportedly been kicked out of a San Diego golf club over allegations that he made inappropriate contact with a female employee. Golf Digest reports that Mickelson is no longer welcome at the Farms Golf Club, where he's been a member for decades, after he allegedly approached a woman in the clubhouse this spring and made non-consensual physical contact with her. A spokesperson for Mickelson telling Golf Digest, quote, "Any misunderstanding has been cleared up. Phil continues to attend to a family health matter."
8: That's Tony Genualdo. I'm Dave Anthony, and this is Fox News.
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0: Latrell dude. He was on the team. I don't know if he did anything or not. Morgan, y'all know him, right?
1: Are we talking about the NBA?
0: No, the congressional softball team of baseball. I guess they play baseball.
1: Yeah, that's true.
0: Morgan Latrell is in the lineup. I don't know if he's a starter. I'm just looking at the roster for the teams here.
1: All right, let's do it, everybody. Let's go.
0: That sounds like sports, doesn't it?
1: It sounds like sports.
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1: What is the promo code?
2: Last I looked, it was WJ. I think we're just sticking with that most of the time.
1: That's really easy to remember.
2: WJ.
1: Because this radio show is called the Walton and Johnson Show.
0: Yeah, it is.
1: Yeah, WJ it is. All right.
0: So the Republicans won that one 11 points to 2 points. I loved how they did that. In other baseball news, Astros lost. I believe the Braves also lost.
1: To the White Sox.
0: And Rangers pulled out a victory. So I believe that the Republicans could actually beat the Astros.
1: You think so?
0: Maybe, you know, at least one out of three.
1: Boy, they really suck, the Astros, this season.
0: Well, the Republicans are just that good.
1: They're just terrible.
0: 11 points in the game.
1: The points, yeah. Rangers are taking on the Kansas City Royals today at 1:10. You know what I think? I think it was AI that wrote that article. That's why it's so stupid.
0: Probably. I bet you're right.
1: That's why it's so stupid.
0: Yeah, it's stupid all the time.
1: Yeah, everything's very dumb. What are you going to do?
0: Knicks pulled off the greatest comeback in the NBA Finals history at halftime. You're right. They was writing them off. The Spurs just came out of the gates, and they was hard charging. They was getting it done. And they broke the spirit of the Knicks by halftime. Had a huge lead at some point.
1: I believe we have a soundbite.
0: The Knicks were down by 29, and then they started turning it around. Partly because the Spurs was playing stupid.
1: They were playing stupid.
0: They was playing stupid ball.
1: You're supposed to play smart.
0: Yeah, I believe one of the commentators, it might have been that big old boy, Chuck, Charles Barkley, Chuck. Sometimes they call it Charles, sometimes they call it Chuck. He the one that said they was playing stupid because, when you got a lead and it's at the end of the game, you don't have to shoot the ball. But this one dude, San Antonio, he got the ball. He immediately shoots. He could have held it for, 15 seconds or something and wind that clock down.
3: We saw the dumbest basketball team in the history of civilization.
4: Oh, wow.
3: We saw they had a 25-point lead, took eight straight threes. That was some of the most mismanaged, stupid basketball. When you blow a 29-point lead, the other team has to help you. The San Antonio Spurs helped.
1: There was also another funny moment with Barkley this week.
4: I love it. That's funny.
1: They were doing commentary while Cardi B was performing.
5: 3-0 lead. We've been competing with Cardi B here.
3: We lost. Hey, I don't know if those B's, that might be Cardi D's.
0: That's not the one that's with us, huh?
1: What do you mean?
0: The one that likes Trump.
1: Barkley? Or no,
0: He can never remember this woman's name.
1: No, you're talking about Nicki Minaj.
0: That must be her.
1: No,
0: yeah.
1: The rapper is who you're talking about.
0: Well, doesn't Cardi B do the same thing?
1: You're correct, yeah.
0: All right, well, then why do we need both?
1: Good point. Outside,
0: let's just stick with Nicki. What do you say?
1: Meanwhile, outside the stadium last night, Jerry Seinfeld was seen leaving Madison Square Garden.
0: Was he attacked?
1: Sort of. A man asked him if he would say free Palestine.
6: What's the order?
7: Oh, Jerry Seinfeld.
6: What up, Seinfeld? What up? Can we get a free Palestine? Can we get a free Palestine? Come on, give us one free Palestine.
8: It doesn't exist.
0: There's no such thing.
1: There's no such thing.
0: What does he mean it doesn't exist?
1: Free Palestine.
0: How can we free them if they don't exist?
1: Exactly. It's not a real place is what
0: he said. Well, how can we talk about them if they don't exist? Is it just made up?
1: That's what he means, yeah. That's what he's very pro-Israel. It's like his only political cause.
0: And then the other side says, Israel shouldn't exist. So, you got a confrontation there. But it looks like he was okay. He had an elder white woman in front of him clearing the path. What was her job? See her at the beginning?
1: The elder white... I closed the window already. Sorry.
0: I don't know what her job was, but she was leading him down the sidewalk.
1: She must have been his security.
0: Boy, that's not... I mean, he's got a lot of money.
1: Well, think about it. If somebody attacks the two of them, it's like if you get attacked by a bear. You don't have to be faster than the bear.
0: You think he can just outrun?
1: Sure, just outrun that woman. She'll take the beating and he'll get out of there. You're good to go after that.
2: Yeah. Sounds like a plan.
1: I mean, it's not nice, but it, you know, that's the reality of the
0: situation. Do what you got to do. Am I right?
1: All right. What about this hockey thing?
0: Steve Scalise still on the team. I'm surprised. I don't know if he played. Maybe he's just like a mascot now. But Steve Scalise is still listed on the roster for the Republicans. Anybody know whether he got in the game or not? I don't. They don't say who did what. I mean, I'm sure you can find that somewhere, but I didn't look that hard.
2: Mm. Now, where were we going? Soccer?
1: Well, I don't think we're going to do much with that.
2: FIFA, well, according to this news story, FIFA has had to cancel or take the hotel room reservations off hold for like a lot of hotel rooms because this thing that the World Cup, it's just not working out the way they'd hoped.
1: Here's what's so odd about that. Earlier you said the ticket was what, $2,700 and yep. Nobody's buying it?
2: Yep.
1: The ticket is worth what someone will pay for it.
2: And they don't want to pay that.
1: So lower the price or don't?
2: They actually, I think they have lowered the price. Some of them are under $1,000 now. Would you pay $900 to go to a World Cup match, Kenny?
1: I wouldn't pay $90.
2: I know.
1: I don't want to go.
2: I just don't. Even Trump has said, and you know, he's pretty rich. The ticket prices are just ridiculous. And they're keeping the regular, everyday, run-of-the-mill, generic soccer fans out of the way. They don't want them.
1: Say what you will about Trump. That, you know, botched the Epstein file release. You don't like how the Iran war is going. He does understand normal people. At the end of the day, he gets the fact that people aren't going to pay that much money for a ticket.
2: Right.
1: He understands the middle class economy, something a lot of billionaires and politicians can't.

0: song, dude.
1: Yeah, who sang that?
0: I don't even know. It was about the Mideast War.
1: Nobody got that back in the day.
0: No, who did sing it?
1: No, don't look it up. I'll tell you if you
0: don't
1: I don't know
0: who sang it. I don't claim to know.
1: Ashford and Simpson.
0: See, I wouldn't have known that.
2: I was going to guess Peaches and Herb.
0: I was going to say a guy with a Jerry curl.
1: Well, you would have been close. I mean, you would have been right, but, you know, you need to know the dude's name.
0: What is that he was using?
1: Nick Ashford and Valerie Simpson.
0: Was that his Soul Glow?
1: It could have been. I don't know where he get his products. I don't know. He might have a brand name he'd like to prefer.
0: Soul Glow looked like a nice product, and I would have worn it had I, if not for the fact that I was white and born in the wrong time.
2: Hey, don't let that hold you back, Kenny.
0: You think I could get away?
2: You should still get some. Yeah.
0: You think I could let my soul glow?
2: I think sexy. Easiest 1, 2, 3.

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1: Waltman Johnson.
2: Lots of places can expose you to identity theft.
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0: right, kiddos. A broke school district shelled out nearly $400,000 to extreme ethnic studies consultants obsessed with defunding the police and tearing down capitalism rather than fixing the students' appalling reading and math scores or even repairing basic infrastructure around the school.
1: Because why?
0: Because San Francisco.
1: Because, okay, yeah. They don't educate people in school no more.
0: No.
1: They brainwash them, but they don't educate them. Have you noticed? We got an email about this, and I guarantee this is the one thing I think everybody can agree on. Democrats, Republicans, communists, all of them. This young generation is just dumbasses. They're just dumbasses. Have you spent a little time watching them? Just sit back and just watch this young generation coming up. These kids today, and it's not their fault. We thought we sent them to school to get educated, but they didn't educate them. And then when they came home, we just stuck a screen in front of their face and told them not to bother us. And then now we wonder why they're dumb.
0: Do you think the same could be said for some of these young black activists?
1: I don't say nothing about no black kids. I'm just saying the kids in general. You trying to throw racism on me now?
0: No, I was going in the opposite direction. These young black activists defending Carmelo Anthony, they've been lied to their whole life.
1: Absolutely.
0: Is it their fault that every ounce of information ever explained to them about the culture is misleading and biased and in and of itself racist?
1: Well, you can see that many of the parents of those people have also been lying to them. It's not just the school system or the politicians. The parents at home are promoting that kind of thought.
0: Very sad stuff.
1: And luckily, Jasmine Crockett is here to help. If you missed it earlier this morning, Jasmine, I know she's still using that old formula of, look at me, I need attention. Because with attention, then usually comes, you know, job offers and money or more interest on the internet or whatever. She's probably trying to draw attention towards her podcast now because her career as a lawmaker's winding down. Jasmine Crockett says that that white kid's family, the white kid that got killed, that family will never know the pain that black women deal with every day. I don't know. They know the pain of having their child murdered.
0: She said this after someone's kid got murdered.
1: Yeah, but they'll never know the pain black women feel.
0: Somebody murdered her son. Is that what you're talking? What are you talking about, Jasmine?
2: Yeah, and you did point out earlier, I know, because a brother on the TV said it, 90% of the young black men have to fear. Wait, what?
1: 90% of the, it's complicated. Most of the black men that are being, harmed or killed in this country are being harmed and killed by other black men.
0: Well,
1: I'm glad he said that, not me.
0: Well, that's raw empirical FBI statistics tell
1: us. Which, as we know, is very racist. Statistics are horribly racist, Kenny. Just what we're supposed to do is just agree.
0: Sure, statistics are racist.
1: Nod your head and go, yeah, you're right.
0: Yeah.
1: You're right. I don't understand, but you're right.
0: Hey, you know that Hilton that's been over by the NASA?
1: Not the guy running for governor?
0: No, the Hilton Houston NASA Clear Lake Hotel. It's been over there since like the 70s or the 80s.
1: Yeah, they got several hotels in that area, but the Hilton's one.
0: It's about to become a Margaritaville.
1: Really?
0: Yeah.
1: With casino and everything?
0: I don't think with a casino, no.
1: Yeah, I didn't think so.
0: Just more of a resort style. Mm. You could go hang out for the weekend kind of a place.
1: Well, all right. Willing to give it a shot?
0: Cheeseburger in paradise situation.
1: It'd be better if there was a casino, wouldn't it?
0: No, I don't think that's legal.
1: But I said it'd be better if there was.
0: Sure.
1: Thank you. That's all.
0: Anyway,
1: everything has to be a fight here. Why does everything have to be a fight? Can't anybody just get along with anybody else anymore?
0: Well, it's like you're saying it'd be better if the lake was made of chocolate and everybody got...
1: Would that have been right? I didn't say that, but, if it was, that would have been pretty cool. Except that people are swimming in it, and you don't want to eat chocolate that people have been sticking their feet in, do you?
0: Feels like there'd be a lot of ants.
1: Just be like, the ants. There's already a lot of ants. They're everywhere.
0: What do you do about that, Billy?
1: You kill them.
0: Yeah?
1: You know what's fun? I mean, you can go buy expensive, killer, and what you notice is those ants just pick up and move. When you put you sprinkle that stuff on their ant bed, you destroyed that ant bed. Maybe the queen died. Maybe she just went and looked for better real estate. They just moved about 30 feet over that way. Oh, look, a new ant bed. What's fun is take you a little shovel, scoop up an ant bed.
0: Got it.
1: And then carry it over to another ant bed.
0: Yeah.
1: And plop it down on them. That's like mortal enemies now having a big gang war.
0: They have a fight?
1: They do. They fight to the death.
0: Wow. That's something. Do they sing and dance while they fight?
1: If you get a magnifying glass, you can see them doing it.
0: Wow.
1: And then you can also burn them with the sun.
0: Yeah.
1: Oh, good Lord.
0: You can. He's right about the magnum.
1: Oh, yeah.
0: Yeah, that works.
1: It's slower than gasoline.
0: That's what, you know. I think that's what that Casey Musgrave song's about, Slow Burn.
1: Yeah, I bet that's true.
0: Pride Houston organizers say they hope to have an announcement soon about rescheduling last weekend's downtown parade that was canceled due to rainy weather and flooding.
1: Please keep me updated. Set an alarm for any updates that might come through on that, because we have to know when the Pride Parade is going to take place.
0: I'm surprised they can't take a hint.
1: Has anybody, you know, just lost their mind because they didn't have the parade? Did anybody demand that they have that parade?
0: God told you not to march.
1: Boom, thunderstorms, lightning, everybody's excited.
0: The president of Pride, Carrie Ann Morrison, like it matters, says they are actively working with city and key stakeholders to find a date sometime between July 19th and Halloween.
1: Mm-hmm.
0: And they're coordinating discussions to share some details very soon. And, all right, what happens if you do it again and there's another rainstorm? Do you take the hint?
1: Will they then? Why, anytime between the mid-July and October, and the end of October. I mean, that's a wide-open field right there.
0: They've got a lot of the photos here of people marching in the Pride, well, that were going to attend the Pride Parade.
1: Look how wet and rainy it is.
0: But also, look how fat they are.
1: Oh, yeah.
0: Look at this. They put on big go-go boots and a mini skirt.
1: That umbrella's not big enough. You know, she is going to get wet.
0: That's what I'm saying.
1: That umbrella's only like 5 feet across, and she's bigger than that.
0: You're a big old girl.
1: If she moves it to cover the left shoulder, the entire right side of her body is sticking out.
0: I actually do kind of think she should march, but not, you know, in a parade. Just get out there and exercise a little, lady.
1: 45 minutes to an hour a day. You know, 4 days a week even. And within a month, she wouldn't be that size
0: what
1: anymore.
0: What exactly are you so proud of? Diabetes?
1: You mentioned the Godfather movie that they might be making sometime later this year. And, of course, the emailers have already got opinions. Tom says, I'm just wondering, kind of, you know, thinking out loud, will they follow Disney's lead when they remake or add to the Godfather movies? Wouldn't the Godfather be played by an obese black woman? At least one of the capos would have to be a tranny, right? Mm,
0: of course.
1: And it goes without saying, a lot of the mafia members will probably be marching in the gay pride parade holding rainbow flags.
0: Sure.
1: That'll be the Godfather that we all want to see.
0: Finally, a cross-dressing he, she, they, them Godfather. Al Pacino with lipstick, that kind of thing.
1: Mm-hmm. And instead of, oh, forget about it, somebody's just going to blow you a kiss.
0: It's like, is this Godfather or is this Birdcage 2?
1: Ooh, that was a good movie, though. You have to admit.
0: I actually will admit Birdcage was a funny movie.
1: Absolutely.
0: It was a very funny movie, but that was back before, like, they had drag queens and stuff. It just wasn't real political.
1: They weren't weaponized at that point.
0: The movie was about a conservative lawmaker from Ohio who went down to visit his son who was marrying, or the daughter was marrying the son of two gay men who owned a drag queen show in South Beach, Miami. And when they showed up, it was a clash of cultures where all of them ended up having to become friends, even though they didn't want to.
1: Remember,
0: and isn't that
1: days?
0: America?
1: That's what America used to be about. Yes.
0: Do you remember the first season of the remake?

0: Sunday is President Trump's 80th birthday, but in presidential years, that's only 45, you know.
1: Is it 45 or 47?
0: Yeah. Yes.
1: Both.
0: It's both at the same time.
1: That works.
0: He'll spend the day hanging out, playing golf, probably posting on social media. There's no word how he'll celebrate his birthday. I have no idea what he'll do.
1: I thought they were putting on a big fight in his backyard for his birthday.
0: Bro, I'm actually kind of stoked to watch that on TV. That's,
1: do you know who's fighting?
0: It doesn't matter.
1: I know.
0: It doesn't
1: matter. That's what I'm saying. It doesn't matter. They're fighting on the White House lawn.
0: People are more interested in fighting now as a medium of entertainment than ever before. Nobody cares about the soccer game today. Tickets are still for sale if you want to go watch that. I learned earlier this morning that over 100 million people tuned in to watch Jake Paul and Mike Tyson pretend to fight each other.
1: Right.
0: Those are Super Bowl numbers. That's pretty cool, right?
1: Yeah.
0: I mean, and obviously it's not. That's not UFC, MMA, but I think it's adjacent to it.
1: And it wasn't even that entertaining. Be honest with you, I was one of the ones that watched, and nothing really ever happened.
0: But the opening, the openers were good, weren't they?
1: I have no idea.
0: You didn't tune in for any of the fights that came on before that?
1: Probably. I don't remember them now.
0: Since you asked.
1: There was a girl fight. I do remember there was a girl fight that was pretty brutal.
0: Yeah, it was pretty hardcore, right? And then, if I'm not mistaken, two Hispanic guys fought.
1: Probably.
0: Yeah.
1: It's a good guess.
0: Speaking of, so the main card, in typical order, top to bottom here, lightweight title unification match, Ilya Topuria versus Justin Gaethje. I don't know if I'm saying these names right. That's the main event. That's on Sunday. Alex Pereira versus Ciryl Gane. I could keep reading these names, but we've never heard of any of them. Derek Lewis is fighting.
1: Okay.
0: Yeah, that'll be cool.
1: Yeah.
0: Bo Nickel is going to be there.
1: I had no idea Bo was going to be in the fight.
0: Yeah, Kyle Daukaus is going to fight him. So
1: okay, then.
0: Yeah.
1: Well, now that we know, just more fired up than ever.
0: It says the card is invite only for the South Lawn. Mostly military and special guests. 4,300 capacity, but free viewing with big screens is available in nearby Ellipse for registered fans. And if I'm not mistaken, on that lawn where people will be watching it at, a vandal has decided to go out and kill some of the grass.
1: Yeah, somebody thought it would be hilarious, I'm sure. I'm sure it was just all in good fun, and certainly not an intentional threat on the president's life. They looks like they took, you know, weed killer, grass killer, and sprayed a pattern on the lawn. And it's developed. I guess it's taken a couple of days to show up because the grass has to die, turn colors. It says 8647. Which is could be perceived as a threat to the president's life.
0: Do you remember that episode of House of Cards where they didn't want to have a conversation on the sidewalk out in front of the Capitol because they knew that there were microphones and sonar audio?
1: Everything's watching, eavesdropping, yeah, always.
0: Now that the grass has died and it's spelled that out, there's got to be video.
1: And I'd imagine they have to go back a day or two at least to figure out who did it. But I'm sure they will.
0: Is it cooler and edgier right now? Who's the counterculture? Is it us or them? I can't figure it out. Nah,
1: beats me.
0: Is it the Republicans? Is it, if you want to be edgy and cool, are you MAGA or are you these guys that kill grass?
1: Well, edgy and cool, I guess, is now threatening the life of the president. It seems to be a regular occurrence and nobody really seems to get in trouble for it. Not that many years ago, you could just barely suggest in a joking, an obvious joking manner that this president needs to go. And you would get a visit from the Secret Service, and they don't play, even if they happen to be fans of your radio show.
0: Look, Steve and I have seen this up close, face to face. A Secret Service agent once visited this radio show to talk to a former host on it.
1: Yep.
0: And at the same time, we've reported people for putting comments on our Facebook page about how they wanted to kill Trump. And we were told by Facebook, oh, it's not a violation of their free speech.
1: Right. Yeah. I guess different people have different rights and freedoms these days.
0: Thank you for filing this report. We have determined that that is not a violation of our terms of service. It's not? What? Hang on a minute. You guys took down my post for being racy. I mean, I'm still getting reports on social media posts we put up in 2011. And yeah.
1: It takes them a while to get around to some of these things. Yeah, who knows why?
0: Anyway, I don't know if you've heard, but it's Friday.
1: Yes. Somebody did mention that earlier.
0: You made it to the end of the week, and that's a lot. You worked hard, radio listener. You went out there.
1: Is there any way we could party and celebrate and, you know, blow off some steam tonight?
0: We have to.
1: We got to do what we got to do.
0: We're contractually obligated to do it. We have a show this evening, sold out at the House of Blues. Even I can't believe that. Usually when we do these comedy shows, they're at like VA halls, honky tonks. I don't know if this is a sign of things to come. I don't know what it means for us. I think I might prefer the honky tonks.
1: I was going to say, that doesn't necessarily rule out a good time.
0: No, absolutely not. No. But anyway, this is a thing we're doing tonight, and it's obviously for a good cause. It's for us, and we're going to roast politicians. There will be, I can't say who, but I've definitely spoken to a handful of A-list politicians from the Texas Republican Party who will be in the audience.
1: Will you be calling them out?
0: We will be roasting them.
1: And pointing at them in the crowd. That guy right over there.
0: Yes.
1: Yeah, good.
0: 100%. Tonight is going to be lit, as the kids say. If you're not there, that's very sus.
1: That is a little sus and a little rizzy.
0: Yeah. Wait, is it rizzy?
1: I think it's rizzy.
0: Yeah. Probably. I don't know. Yeah. Not sure.
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0: Bro, Oregon, Massachusetts, Washington, Illinois, and North Carolina have all dropped out of the Great American State Fair that starts on June 25th in Washington, D.C. The good news is Vanilla Ice has offered to take their place, so...
1: That's always nice.
0: Have you seen him doing interviews? He's like, I'm not right-wing or left-wing. I don't even vote. He's like... I love how he's being so honest. He's like, I was just excited to have a gig.
1: Oh, that's so it's kind of sad.
0: But also the honesty of it.
1: Well, yeah.
0: You know, it's a little... It's admirable. He's like, hey, man, I just want to entertain people. It's like, you know what? Maybe we had Vanilla Ice wrong all along. Still, I got to listen to his music, but...
1: Yeah, but you did.
0: Name two songs.
1: You used to.
0: Hang on.
1: That one where they go, Ice, Ice, Baby?
0: I think I was 6 or 7 when that song came out. And you're right. I think I might have even owned the cassette tape when I... But back then, you could buy a Vanilla Ice action figure at Kmart. That was what was going on in the world. There was an MC Hammer cartoon show around that time.
1: Could you make the MC Hammer doll fight the Vanilla Ice doll in a little race war or anything? That'd be fun.
0: I hate that I remember this, but there was a TV commercial. Sing along or make up your own. Now you can get ice, bring and ham it to your home. When you dance with me, won't be too... There was a TV commercial for the toy.
1: Yeah.
0: And I can remember the lyrics to the commercial, but I don't remember the lyrics to the song because I was 7. I just remember what was on TV.
1: Oh, man.
0: And for some reason, the Fred Flintstone Fruity Pebbles rap. I remember that as well.
1: Wow. I wish I had that memory.
0: Well, as a 7-year-old, it was shown to me hundreds of times a day.
1: And you didn't mind when you were 7. That's the thing about kids. When they're, I mean, little kids especially, they just want to watch the same thing over and over and over again, or listen to it, whatever it is, the repetition. And I'm sure that's, you know, probably good for their little brains.
0: Back then, I think you're right, but what about now with TikTok and social media? Mm. I didn't have the ability to swipe. There was really only one thing on TV for a 7-year-old
1: and
0: in 1988 or whatever.
1: You probably weren't running around controlling all the media, but now a 7-year-old knows more about how to work the electronics than the parents.
0: I'm sure that won't come back to haunt us.
1: Not at all.
0: There's no way we'll regret doing that.
1: So when we first got here this morning, I had to admit I didn't hear anything about us blowing. We were supposed to bomb the Shiite out of Iran last night.
0: Well put.
1: And I don't know if that happened or not. Apparently Trump called off the strikes. The news in the New York Post says that the Iranian deal is all wrapped up, which I doubt.
0: You know what's funny about that? When I woke up this morning, I put on ABC News,
1: mm-hmm.
0: and they were relatively positive about the odds of this thing coming to an end soon.
1: Well, that makes me worry.
0: Same. And I was feeling better from whatever this thing virus I had was, and I thought, am I dead? Did I die and wake? Is this purgatory or heaven or whatever? I turned on ABC News. They're like, positive improvement today in the Iranian war negotiations. I was like, that can't be right.
1: I do wonder, though, if that was why the stock market went up 1,000 points yesterday.
0: Looks like it, huh?
1: Yeah, Dow Jones was up 930. The NASDAQ was up 938, which is way better than, you know, the Dow. Yeah, big improvement over the day before. So we're at peace with Tehran or Iran now.
0: Did you buy anything while it was cheap?
1: No, I didn't buy anything.
0: Oh.
1: You know.
0: But you laughed at me for it.
1: No.
0: I think you did, actually.
1: I didn't laugh. Perhaps I tittered, I chuckled.
0: I think you spiked the ball in my face. You're like, oh, yeah.
1: Well, that's because the next day, one of the ones you bought at least.
0: You went even lower, yeah.
1: Yeah, I think NVIDIA was down 775 the day after you bought it.
0: Wait, that has never been a smart buy. Because you'll buy it one day, it shoots up. You're like, hooray, and then the day after that, it crashes into the earth.
1: And is that the day that the crash continues, or is that the one-day correction that gives you an opportunity to sweep in?
0: I don't know. I don't own a lot of it.
1: No.
0: I own very little.
1: Yep.
0: I don't go to the casino the way some people do. And it's not like I have no moral objection to gambling or whatever. I just don't. I don't know. There's not one. I mean, I love the Silver Slipper, obviously, but for me, living in a state where it's not legal to gamble, I just buy stock.
1: Yeah.
0: And I don't buy a lot. I just, on a crappy day, I buy this and that. And then usually it pays off. It's a safe bet. Probably safer than the slot machine at the Las Vegas airport.
1: Probably so. Yeah. Which, but you did pretty well in the airport.
0: Yeah, but by the way, that might be how I ended up getting sick.
1: Probably. You don't touch stuff.
0: I spent more than $400 on ER visits over the past week.
1: You spent more than you won.
0: Yeah, right. The new Gen Z beauty trend is called tan maxing, which will probably be replaced in about 10 years by something called chemo maxing.
1: Probably so, yeah.
0: They lay on their backs, put their legs in the air, and spread their butt cheeks. This is actually what it is, Steve, because it's important to get the vitamin D down there.
1: That's what they say.
0: There's no way you could say that out loud and not sound gay. Hey, Tanner, what'd you do last night? Well, I was trying to get some vitamin D, so I spread my butt cheeks and, like, what?
1: I loaded up on the D, man.
0: You did what?
1: Oh, yeah.
0: Are you not aware of how you sound when you say that out loud?
1: Apparently they don't care.
0: No, not at all. Have you talked to people in their early 20s?
1: No, I don't do that.
0: They're all bisexual. every girl, even if they're not, they're bisexual because they want to fit in.
1: Sure.
0: And then a lot of the guys will tell you that too. They're like, yeah, I dated him, but now I'm dating her.
1: Oh, boy.
0: Like, you and I both know that one of those people you're not attracted to.
1: You're right.
0: Mathematically speaking, you're...
1: It's what's happening. It's what's trendy. It's what's cool.
0: Okay, if you're all gay, why do you need Pride Month?
1: Good question.
0: That's really become an antiquated idea at this point. There's no need. You're gay. Nobody cares.
1: And yet it doesn't seem to be going away, does it? Although you don't seem as many people celebrating it now as you did just a few years ago.
0: Steve, we were talking about this earlier off the air, the Overton window. The Overton window is... sociological theory of way of explaining what's socially acceptable, like racist jokes or being gay or whatever it is, or people saying the N-word or whatever. And, you know, in the Overton window back in the early 20th century, everybody was dropping N-bombs. It wasn't even a big deal.
1: Right.
0: And then in the late 20th century, if you said the N-word, your career would end, right?
1: Mm-hmm.
0: Nowadays, it feels like, at least in comedy, everything's socially acceptable. And you can make a joke about anything right now, which is good. Because they're just jokes, you know, whatever. But then also the Overton window for sexuality. That's a very broad spectrum. And I guess all I'm trying to say is maybe things aren't as bad as we thought they were. Are people less touchy now? Or are they more touchy?
1: I think they're touchier, but for a reason. They want to be touchy. Being a victim is great in this country. Also, anything that happens to you that you can then go to social media and complain about and turn it into some sort of a pity party, that's good for you and your views, your hits, your looks, your likes, whatever.
0: I think you're right, and I'll add this to that. I think there is a portion of society that is more sensitive than ever, but their attention span.
1: Yeah.
0: If someone's trying to cancel you, just don't say anything and wait 5 minutes. It's almost over.
2: Oh, and remember, Friday is best day of my life.
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0: She had them points, buddy.
1: This is a good one, huh? You like this?
0: I like that song pretty well.
1: Yeah, I like it too.
0: You know what I really like?
1: Tell me.
0: I like the I like that story about what the Carmelo Anthony's family's been up to.
1: Oh, what have they been doing?
0: Well, this is a good time. Besides the death threats on the Austin Metcalf family, and that's not just Carmelo Anthony's family. He's also got fans. He's got followers.
1: As a
0: you know, cold-blooded murderer and a convicted killer.
1: Bro, they have practically canonized this guy.
0: He's got lots of fans out there trying to do what, you know, they think he would like.
1: Saint Carmelo.
0: Yeah, like following the family out of the courthouse, yelling, "We're glad your son's dead, and, you know, now we want to kill the rest of you." That's some fun.
1: I've been told that the family being harassed as they left the courthouse and told that they're glad their son's dead is nothing compared to what black women go through on an everyday basis.
0: That's what I hear, yeah.
1: Jasmine Crockett.
0: Especially if you have any sons. Hmm. You know, black mothers with sons, they go through it every day.
1: Yeah, it's whatever they're dealing with isn't as bad as the experience of having your child stabbed to death while he's at an after-school athletic event.
0: Now, Carmelo Anthony's been sentenced to 35 years. They say he'd probably do 17 before he even looks to maybe get out. And depending on how he acts in the next 17 years, whether he gets loose or not. But it appears the fundraising campaign for his family, which was organized by his mama, has been taken down now. They said that part of it's over. He has appealed, but he has told the judge or the court or whoever you're supposed to tell this stuff to that he has no money for a lawyer. He's got nothing left of the $600,000+ that they raised in the it was the family fundraiser, by the way. They keep mentioning it was a fundraiser for the family. It was called Help Carmelo Official Fund. And $634,000, people seem to agree that's how much money was raised. And then they shared the purpose of the fundraiser. And you might have just thought it was to be able to afford a legal defense. They said that legal defense was a critical part, but we want to make it clear it's not just for that. The funds will also support a range of urgent necessary means that have emerged, including the safe relocation of the Anthony family due to escalating threats on their safety.
1: Escalade.
0: Who was threatening his family?
1: Nobody, but I thought that was an interesting choice of words, because after they raised $700,000 last year on GoFundMe, the neighbors reported seeing a $150,000 fully loaded Cadillac Escalade in the $900,000 home that they rented in the gated Frisco, Texas community of Richwood.
0: Yeah.
1: Shortly after Carmelo's release on bond, when about $700,000 were raised on Give, Send, Go. Apparently, the home is rented out at about $3,500 a month. It was not a purchase. They rented it. And if they're out of money,
0: yeah, guess why?
1: One has to wonder how much longer they're going to be able to live in that home.
0: Said this is their quote: "The fundraiser was created to support pre-trial needs. Those funds were dispersed over the last year for lawful purposes, including legal defense and family relocation and other expenses." I guess that would be the Escalade.
1: Must be nice.
0: Mm-hmm. The purpose of that fundraiser was stated in the, you know, the Give, Send, Go fundraising service. So that's all over now.
1: Why did they need to move into the $900,000 house right before the trial? Why was that important?
0: They were the victims here, Kenny, because their kid is a cold-blooded murderer. That makes them the victims of this crime.
1: As a 17-year-old, wouldn't it be kind of odd to live your whole life in one house of average means and then spend a year in the nicest home you've ever been in and then go to prison?
0: And what are the rest of the family going to do? One of the other family members going to jump up and do something now to, you know, get the clock started again? We need more cameras on us.
1: Baseline lawyer. Mm-hmm. Top of the line vehicle and house. That's an odd choice. And now they're out of money. Hard to feel sorry for them. It's a weird thing to prioritize.
0: Yeah, it's a strange business. But
1: I'll take my own opinions out of this for a minute and just say, regardless of what I think of Austin and Carmelo, Carmelo's lawyer was not good. Now, had they have hired a better lawyer, he'd probably still be going to prison.
0: I was
1: going to
0: say, even a really, really, really good lawyer is going to have trouble arguing the case in this situation.
1: After the conviction comes the part of the trial where they decide your punishment. And they only brought out one character witness, his mom, which is usually what you do when someone is just a terrible person.
0: Mm-hmm.
1: There was no one else. This kid was a star athlete, we were told. We were told, or some, you know, a scholar, we were told.
0: Oh, yeah, were told a lot of things.
1: Did you see the thing about how he rescued a drowning child once?
0: Oh, God, no.
1: None of those people wanted to speak on his behalf at the sentencing portion of the trial. Not one person wanted to come out and go, you know, Carmelo's not as bad. Look, it's only his first murder, Your Honor.
0: Yeah. Come on. And he was the kid he killed was bigger than him by what, a couple of inches, 20, 30 pounds. Well, there you go. I mean, if you walk around and you see people bigger than you, probably could kill him.
1: Isn't it interesting that narrative makes sense to the Carmelo Anthony supporters for this case, but not for Trayvon Martin? Do you remember that?
0: Yep, not for Trayvon Martin.
1: Trayvon Martin was twice the size of George Zimmerman. Look, George, I'm not saying
0: But Trayvon Martin was a 7-year-old child, remember?
1: Yeah,
0: Every picture they showed of that boy after he died or got killed or however you want to look at it, every picture of him was from like third grade. That wasn't the Trayvon that was fighting that night.
1: But then when they did the discovery of evidence portion of the trial, they found it was revealed that his phone was filled with street fight videos. Mm-hmm. It was filled with videos of him and other kids fighting each other. And he loved the idea of violence. Sure. He was obsessed with it. He
0: just didn't like it when it's directed at him.
1: When some tiny neighborhood watchman walked up and asked, "What are you doing here?" He was apparently, from the evidence that we had, very, very passionate about beating the snot out of this guy. We have a photo of George Zimmerman with his face looking mutilated, all beat up, bleeding out of his head. There's no photo like that of Carmelo Anthony.
0: Nope.
1: Carmelo Anthony looked fine. Kid walked up and said, "You're not supposed to be in this tent." And they mouthed off to each other. One of them shoved the other one, and kid took out a knife and stabbed him.
0: Yeah. It went from, "Oh, yeah? Yeah. What are you going to do about it? Yeah." To, "Here, die."
1: We can't even stab people to death anymore without going to prison. What has this world become?
0: I don't get it. It's just not America anymore, is it?
1: I do think hopefully by this time next week, people will have exhausted themselves with this.
0: And probably something else will have happened that they'll get excited about and move on.
1: Collin County is not a place where the rioting is allowed. This isn't like...
0: used to not be anyway.
1: This isn't like East St. Louis back when the...
0: Was that the...
1: Ferguson.
0: The gentle giant?
1: Yeah.
0: Arms up. Don't shoot.
1: Michael Brown, was that his name? It's not the same thing, fortunately. Thank God. God bless Texas. It's still a reasonable place for now.
0: And look at this. Bravos for you, Kenny, in the email. Bravo, Kenny, on your summation of the Carmelo Anthony murder of Austin Metcalf. This was 3 o'clock yesterday afternoon, so it's something you said yesterday during the show.
1: Probably on the podcast.
0: Maybe.
1: The smartphone app. Get the app, kids.
0: I don't see radio in your future.
1: Oh.
0: I see you at a conservative television network somewhere soon.
1: That sounds like hell. I'd rather do radio.
0: Yeah.
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0: I wouldn't.
1: You will not like what you hear.
0: So, no bombing the bejesus out of Iran last night. And two questions. One I asked yesterday and nobody answered.
1: Sure.
0: Why do we have to just bomb them at night? I mean, is that so they don't see them come in? You know, they got radar over there, I'm sure, unless we took all their radar out. But if we did, why don't we bomb them in the middle of the day? What's wrong with 3 in the afternoon instead of 2, 3 in the morning?
1: Also, and I know everybody already knows this, but when it's nighttime here...
0: Well, we bombed them nighttime over there? And I don't know. Time difference.
1: It's not really nighttime there when it's nighttime here. It's probably like the middle of the day there when it's nighttime.
0: Because all the people in the Situation Room want to watch during regular business hours.
1: Got it.
0: Which regular business hours here would be night. Over there, I'm assuming, because that's kind of how the sun works. So, you know, maybe they don't want to pay overtime. If I have to come to the Situation Room at midnight, I'm gonna need to get paid a little more.
1: Are you familiar with the Pentagon Pizzeria theory? We've talked about before, right?
0: Oh, yeah.
1: On Google, you can see what the activity is at local businesses. And at the Pentagon, where there's thousands of people working late at night, they all start ordering pizzas. And Google will tell you, oh, yeah, they're all... The Pentagon Pizzeria theory is also called the pizza meter or the Pentagon Pizza Index.
0: Kind of works the same thing with the Waffle House and hurricanes. It's a sign of how bad things are.
1: It's a way to figure out if we're at war with someone when they're not telling you.
0: Mm-hmm.
1: You can look on Google Analytics and it'll tell you, yeah, there's an awful lot of people ordering pizzas right now around the Pentagon.
0: Well, something must be up.
1: At 11 p.m. on a Tuesday. That's a little sus.
0: Mm.
1: So anyway, this actually dates back to like the 90s. We've known about this for a while. August 1st, 1990, CIA ordered a record 21 pizzas one night. Iraq invaded Kuwait the next day. A journalist figured this out in 1989 during the Panama invasion. Even in 1983 during the U.S. invasion of Grenada. Now, Google didn't exist then. Journalists just went and asked the pizzerias.
0: They just went out and did the legwork, huh?
1: Yeah, you don't have to do that anymore.
0: No.
1: Now Google will just tell you. The question is it accurate? I would say it's worked surprisingly well as a leading indicator since the Cold War era.
0: Sure. The Waffle House thing with the hurricane, same thing. I mean, hurricanes coming into your city and the Waffle House is still open. Yeah, it's probably not going to be that bad a storm. If the Waffle House is closed, run like hell.
1: Hmm.
0: But if the Waffle House is missing, it's too late.
1: Yeah, if the Waffle House is gone, that's a pretty good indication. Ought not, you know.
0: This is not sports in any way. I don't want y'all to think it's sports. It's a celebrity death report to get away with this because I don't want to step on anybody's toes. You know how sensitive some people can be. And this won't mean anything to you, but to old people like me, maybe you've heard of Lance Renssel. And now that I say it out loud, I don't think I've ever heard of another person with a last name of Renssel.
1: Hmm.
0: Lance Renssel. Former Dallas Cowboy, All-Pro, had a troubled career, but also had a hell of a career. His trouble was mostly off the field. He has died now at the age of 82. And, you know, he's in that range where it doesn't even have to be suspicious. They don't have an official cause of death yet. But, you know, then right after they tell you Lance Renssel died, then they go into his whole storied career. Played at Oklahoma. He was a Sooner.
1: Loved hookers.
0: What's that?
1: Never mind. Go on.
0: A lot of hookers.
1: Well, I heard he died in bed with 3 prostitutes.
0: Is that right?
1: No, it's not true.
0: Well, they should put that out there anyway. I'll tell you, one of the greatest, besides catching passes and scoring touchdowns, you know, in the NFL back in the 60s, he married Joey Heatherton. That may not mean anything to you either, but let me tell you, anybody that saw her in her prime, whoo, high fives to Lance Renssel, unless he married her to hide the fact that he was gay or something.
1: Let's see.
0: I would never, you know, say that happened. I wouldn't have the slightest idea. But I do know that there's some, you know, celebrities that do that just to make it look like they're into chicks and they're not, but yeah. Joey Heatherton, whoo.
1: She is a looker.
0: Oh, hell yeah. She used to go on them Bob Hope tours all the time. You just tell people Joey Heatherton's coming out. I don't know if she sang, if she danced, if she told jokes. No idea. She could just come out and stand there and we would applaud. Whoo. Look at that.
1: This is interesting. Her father was Ray Heatherton. Are you familiar?
0: Not.

0: Not at all, no.
1: He was a Broadway musical theater performer and a New York City TV personality in the early days of the medium. Apparently, they weren't gay back then.
0: Oh.
1: Well, he created a woman. You know, gay people usually don't have kids.
0: Why did you think he was gay?
1: Broadway.
0: Oh, well, yeah.
1: Yeah.
0: But he wasn't, was he on stage or was he just producing and making the money from it?
1: That's what it seems to suggest here.
0: Yeah, I think the guys behind the scenes are just looking to make money on. The gay guys are the ones out, you know, prancing around in the lights.
1: I don't know. Maybe you know who will tell us when he gets here later.
0: Yeah, he might. I don't know. Hey. Anyway, Lance Rensel, I grew up watching the Cowboys because I grew up in the Houston area, you know, south of town a little bit, called Clute. Maybe you heard of it.
1: Sure, I heard of that, yeah.
0: And the Oilers just weren't good. You know, you can watch Oilers, but if you wanted to watch a team win, you watched the Cowboys back in those days. And Lance Rensel, Bob Hay. I can't remember what I ate for lunch yesterday, but I could name you off a dozen Cowboys from the 60s.
1: Yeah.
0: You know, a Bullet Bob Hayes, fastest man on the planet there for a while.
1: Yeah, they were good back in the 20th century.
0: Yeah, you remember those days?
1: Yeah, you remember the 90s when the Dallas Cowboys were good?
0: They had a couple of good decades or so there. Chuck Howley was another one. Bob Lilly, of course, my hero as a kid watching Bob Lilly play. That was a man's man right there. And I don't mean it like that, you know. Like Broadway.
1: Oh, I got you.
0: No, yeah. No.
1: I wasn't sure. Hey, Billy Ed, we got an update to a news story we opined about earlier this week. It sounds like we were right about something.
0: I don't believe I opined.
1: Oh, you did. I think we all talked about this one. There was a burning cross found in Grant Park in Chicago. It's a tourist part of town there.
0: I've heard of it.
1: They got the bean. It's over by the lake. There's a big fountain. Maybe you're familiar.
0: I am.
1: Mayor Brandon Johnson, Governor J.B. Pritzker, CARE Chicago, a lot of activists immediately framed the January 9th incident as KKK-style racism by white people.
0: Now, what do we know about most of the racism that's happening these days?
1: Well, this was very similar to the Juicy Smollett controversy.
0: Uh-huh.
1: Chicago Police Department surveillance photos have displayed what appears to be, hang on, cue the music.
0: Uh-oh.
1: Very muscular Asian man.
0: What?
1: With a backpack fleeing the scene. Kind of debunks the white supremacist hoax narrative peddled by the left.
0: Bet he was a white Asian, from what I understand. You know, the white Hispanics, they're the worst. And the white Asians, oh, they're the worst. I mean, not as bad as the white Caucasians. They are the ultimate bad.
1: News outlets, Democrat leaders from the Windy City condemned the burning cross as hate from the usual suspects without any facts, highlighting their reflexive race baiting and eagerness to smear conservatives and whiteys and cracker-faced honkaloids.
0: Oh, during all this testimony up there about the Southern Poverty Law Center that's been going on this week.
1: Sure.
0: They've got all kinds of stories about who actually did the racism. You know, the black woman that, she did something. The guy that spray-painted a horrible word on his garage, he did it. Yeah, it wasn't an attack on him. It was attack by him.
1: Well, after that terrible Charlottesville incident that caused one woman to die, they spent $1 million on that.
0: Yeah.
1: The Southern Poverty Law Center. They raised over $100 million after it happened.
0: Again, that's just quality investing right there.
1: That is a good ROI, isn't it?
0: Like a what? A ROI?
1: A return on investment.
0: Oh, that.
1: Yeah.
0: Yeah, that's why email just come in, and this pretty much sums up the situation we're in. It's a shame that this is a world, that this world has gotten so racist that a black kid can't even murder a white kid in a tent full of witnesses anymore without being convicted of murder.
1: That's sad.
0: That's the world we have to face this morning.
1: Wow.
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0: What are you reacting to?
1: He is just in here whining at such a high pitch. I don't know if even dogs can hear what he's trying to say.
0: What's the matter with you?
1: I'm not whining. I am just stating the fact. First of all, good morning. Happy Friday.
0: Hey, be a man, Mr. Kenneth. You know, that's no way to act. There's a lot of people listening right now.
1: You want me to be a man? Or are you asking me to prove I'm a man? Do you want me to show you something that might indicate manhood?
0: Yeah, show us your guts. No. Keep the pants on.
1: Put that away.
0: That's not what we're talking about.
1: Oh, well, if you wanted man proof, then I thought that was what you were asking.
0: No, I'm certainly not asking you to violate HR policy in our office here.
1: What bothers me is that I don't seem to have it, and I'm supposed to have it. Everybody else has it, and I don't have it. And I don't know why.
0: What?
1: FIFA fever.
0: Oh, yeah. Nobody else has it.
1: I heard everybody has it. When you watch the sports on TV, it's FIFA fever. It's everywhere. And today is, I mean, Mexico won last night, which is the best news any of us could get. But then that USA team's supposed to play today. And I don't know, some of the people here in this country are actually pulling for them. But then again, I also don't have Knicks fever or hockey fever either. So I just feel like I'm missing out on something. I'm letting everybody down.
0: I just watched this video of these guys in New York destroying a Five Guys hamburger restaurant and then beating the snot out of a dude for wearing a Spurs jersey.
1: Oh, yeah. Yeah, that's going on. Now, the game's going back to San Antonio this weekend. Are the Spurs fans planning on just, you know, selecting Knicks? Do the Knicks fans even travel? I don't know. They're most of the Knicks fans seem to be celebrities, or at least that's the ones that makes it on TV. And I don't think the celebrities are going to go to San Antonio to watch a game. I mean, they're not really fans until it gets to be an attention-getting game so they can be on camera.
0: I know we've had this conversation 1,000 times, but when you go to an Astros game and see Yankees fans, when you go to a Saints game and you see Philadelphia Eagles fans, do you see anybody roughing them up?
1: Nope. Everybody else knows how to behave. Now, if you went to Philadelphia wearing your any other team jersey,
0: they would throw batteries and spit at you.
1: A good chance you'll only need to be hospitalized overnight. But, you know, you might not ever survive.
0: What on earth possesses people? I just don't care about anything enough to fight someone in the streets because they like a different sports team.
1: And you know what's really amazing about it? First of all, that they are motivated to do that. And second of all, when they get called out on it, they tell you, hey, we're New Yorkers. Yeah. That explains everything. Because in New York, yeah, we tough. We fight. That's what we do.
0: Sure. I guess.
1: Yeah, I don't get it. I did see the one of the greatest critiques of the game that just happened two nights ago.
0: Yeah.
1: They said the Knicks' huge, you know, record-breaking come-from-behind victory was completely ruined when Taylor Swift started dancing at the end of the game.
0: Oh,
1: and
0: no.
1: And if you've seen the little moves she's doing, it's true. Taylor Swift ruined that moment for a lot of regular Knicks fans. What a shame. And there's a story out today from this guy. You talk about him. I think you know his Portnoy. You know that guy?
0: Oh, yeah, sure. Dave Portnoy is the Barstool sports guy. Yeah.
1: He blasts all of the obnoxious A-listers on Celebrity Row. He said, I hate them all, including Taylor Swift, Sydney Sweeney, even though she wasn't the one that was really acting, you know, a fool like some of them. But he goes off on Seinfeld, Larry David, Mariska Hargitay was sitting next to Taylor for a while. Taylor was hugging one of the Kardashians. You know, it's just on and on. They get pictures of them. You're right. These celebrities show up at the kind of game where they know they're going to get special attention. Do they just go to a regular game in the middle of the season? No, not really.
0: I wonder,
1: that's not important.
0: I wonder if they write it off on their taxes as a publicity. It's a business expense.
1: Probably.
0: It's like, oh, I had to go. Had to be there.
1: Well, the mayor of New York City apparently called in some favors, got some tickets. Now, I don't know, you know, exactly how much he paid, but from what I hear, they could have gone for more. but he was the mayor.
0: Hmm.
1: I'm sure it's perfectly acceptable for politicians to use their privilege and get tickets to things for less money than I might have paid.
0: Yeah, probably.
1: Probably okay.
0: Probably a little different. Hey, have you guys had a look at the Global War on Terrorism Memorial? Veterans and right-wing lawmakers are calling it an abomination.
1: What is it now?
0: It's the Global War on Terror Memorial on the National Mall.
1: I didn't know they had it.
0: The design by Japanese architect Kengo Kuma is a grassy steel arc forming an amphitheater with a 9/11 site material at the entrance used to build it, a reflecting pool for footprints, and it aims to create a reflective space blending nature and war remnants based on veteran input, and people do not like it.
1: You know, a couple of thousand years from now, that is probably going to confuse the residents of that area like Stonehenge does us right now. It's going to be awesome.
0: Veterans are saying it's just another example of elite architects imposing postmodern garbage on the National Mall instead of a timeless, inspiring memorial like those we see for World War II, Korea, Vietnam, something that evokes patriotism. What really is it?
1: It doesn't do anything. I mean, I don't know.
0: Yeah, I don't get it either.
1: Okay, so there it is.
0: Yeah.
1: Yay. That helps. That seems to really help the situation.
0: Anyway, hopefully they reconsider the design. I don't know that it's done being built yet, but people don't want taxpayers spending money on this.
1: Well, there's pictures of it right there.
0: Well, this is...
1: what is that, like AI or something?
0: Exactly, yeah.
1: It's a rendering.
0: Yeah. The Global War on Terror vets fought radical Islam post 9/11. They say this design is evoking Islamic symbolism, they say. It looks like the crescent moon.
1: Oh, is that right?
0: Well, that's what...
1: If you want to stretch the imagination after somebody's told you that's what it looks like, maybe you see it, I don't know. There is a crescent moon up there right now. Does that mean that, you know, nature or God who's presenting us that crescent moon in our sky today is not on our side?
0: I don't know, but have you ever seen the World War II Memorial? Look how cool this is.
1: Yeah, it looks pretty cool.
0: Yeah, it looks pretty cool, right? It's way better than that.
1: How come they didn't do something like that?
0: Exactly.
1: What's against this grassy little bridge looking thing? What's that supposed to be for again?
0: For the Global War on Terror, they say.
1: The Global War on Terror. Okay.
0: Look how cool the Vietnam Veterans Memorial
1: is.
0: Yeah,
1: well, that thing, that's powerful.
0: Yeah.
1: You stand in front of that for a minute, you feel it.
0: Yeah, with all the names on it, and then the statues of the soldiers standing there.
1: I spent a lot of time checking that statue. There's three guys in the... It's one statue, I guess.
0: Yeah.
1: But it's three guys.
0: Yeah, but it looks... It really... Gives you a feel for it.
1: It's got some great detail in it, man.
0: Man, I'm telling you. When you first look at this Global War on Terror Memorial, maybe you don't think much of it. But then when you see, compared to what the other memorials for military veterans and fallen soldiers looks like, and suddenly you start to realize, yeah, this is kind of crap.
1: And also, it's hard to tell whose side they're on. On the War on Terror.
0: Right.
1: Are they pulling for the terrorists or the not the terrorists? I don't know.
0: Anyway, if you want to see what we're talking about, it's in the New York Post today. I'll post it on my Twitter account right now, and you can tell us what you think.
1: Okay, dokie.
0: All right.
2: Well, you sound like a Democrat.
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0: We play this one for all the stutterers in our audience this morning.
1: Yeah.
0: See what you can do with your stutter? You can turn it into a multi-million dollar music career.
2: Yeah, or you could be president.
0: That's true. We were lied to multiple times by the media telling us that Joe Biden has always had a stutter since childhood. And yet there's no evidence of any of that stutter until right after he became the least alive president I think we've ever had.
2: Did you guys see the naked dude fighting at the Planet Fitness in Spring Branch in Houston?
0: Well, yeah, thanks to you, I did. I didn't want to see no naked dude fighting, but then Kenny made me.
2: Bro, it is quite a sight to behold.
0: Well, he's naked, but in the video I saw, they covered him up.
2: Yeah, they edited shorts on him. It's on Grizzy Hood News' Facebook account. And I love Grizzy.
0: I love her more.
2: She's a good friend. The dude is naked in the Planet Fitness, and he's got a weird fighting style, Billy. How do you describe this exactly?
0: He does some of these spin moves where he doesn't actually kick or hit anybody. He just spins around for no reason, apparently. I think he's going for the human tornado.
2: He's like a Mexican guy with a big old mustache and buck naked. I mean, just... And the weird thing about this video is, as he's fighting in the Planet Fitness, going through the aisles of the treadmills.
0: The cardio room. They've got dozens of treadmills.
2: Look, the people are not getting off the treadmills. Some of them aren't even reacting.
0: Yeah, they're just still doing their treadmilling. A couple of them maybe look over their shoulder a little bit. Oh, yeah, there's a naked guy in the middle of the room just swinging his fists, among other things.
2: They don't even stop, right? Mm-hmm. It reminds me of when we were at the Mardi Gras parade with Jamie Lynn Spears. And there was a parade float with her sister depicted on it.
0: And their dad.
2: Right.
0: Yeah. And you know, the crowd didn't notice.
2: They didn't even notice us because people are too
0: They are
2: involved in their own BS to stop and look around at what's going on once in a while. Anyway, naked dude at the Planet Fitness, quite a sight to behold.
0: How far was this area, this cardio area or whatever, I don't know. How far was that from the man's locker room?
2: It looks, to your point, it looks like they walk right out of the locker room and into the cardio area.
0: Okay.
2: But so, I don't know. I don't work out at Planet Fitness.
0: It wasn't like he had to go upstairs or into the building next door because he was naked. I don't know. Did he just shuck his clothes off right there in the middle of the, or did he come out of the locker room that way? And how far did he have to go to fight this guy?
2: It's a good question. I would never be caught dead in a Planet Fitness. Once you get around a serious barbell gym, like the Starting Strength Fitness program from Mark Rippetoe, you don't mess around. There's nothing in the Planet Fitness that's good enough for me.
0: Okay.
2: No, dude, it's as manly as it gets.
0: No, you keep mentioning his name as though he's your lover.
2: Mark Rippetoe changed the way we think about barbell fitness. And he was one of the Patriots that went out and opened his gym.
0: Does he have abs?
2: During the pandemic. No.
0: No abs?
2: Not at all.
0: You don't want the abs.
2: No, that's not the kind of guy that Mark Rippetoe is.
0: You don't want abs? Is that what you're saying? Well, when people think you're gay, nobody wants that.
2: Mark Rippetoe, how do I describe Mark Rippetoe? Mark Rippetoe.
0: You don't have to at all. I mean, we don't know the man.
2: He looks like the kind of guy.
0: He doesn't do anything for any of the rest of us. He just seems to give you free gym memberships.
2: He's got a...
0: Do they make you pay at all?
2: He's got a mustache you could set your wristwatch to.
0: Or is this a form of stealing advertising money from the radio station?
2: Mark looks like the kind of guy that's seen some things in Vietnam. You know what I mean?
0: I know what you mean.
2: Yeah, that's the kind of dude that he is.
0: He's probably not old enough to have actually seen Vietnam, though.
2: Well, probably not, but I don't know. Anyway, wherever he went, special ops or whatever, would you know anything about that, Billy?
0: No, can't talk about that. And don't you bring it up, neither.
2: I would never. I wouldn't even dare to bring it up.
0: No, you would never.
2: No. Did we ever play the audio yesterday of the valedictorian? We played it, right?
0: Mm-hmm.
2: That's the Overton window again. There it is. Now we've got high school valedictorians quoting Kanye West and Alex Jones during their speeches.
0: Not fully quoting Kanye. The kid that quoted it, was it the girl or the guy? The guy quoted him.
2: Yeah.
0: He didn't finish the quote. He just quoted the part of it that he liked. And then somebody had to come up and point out the fact that it was, you know, from Kanye.
2: It was a weird news story. That's all I'm saying.
0: Yes, it was.
2: All right. So, a couple weeks ago, I don't think we ever talked about this. Did we ever cover this story? At Houston's Bush Airport, IAH, a 25-year-old man, Abdullah Rahim Oromi, used a fake boarding pass to bypass TSA screening and United Gate agents boarded a flight to L.A., hid in the bathrooms, caused a multi-hour delay. Did we ever cover this on the show?
0: No.
2: That's wild, right?
0: That's pretty crazy.
2: They're calling him a Houston man.
0: He wanted to fly from Houston to Los Angeles and be in the bathroom the whole time?
2: Yeah, well, he wasn't supposed to be on the plane. He didn't have a boarding pass.
0: I get it, but how? How bad do you need to get somewhere you want to be in that bathroom for 3 hours?
2: Yeah, I get your point. I
0: mean, most people don't even want to be in a regular seat for 3 hours because they're tiny and they're. But the bathroom's even worse.
2: I can't stand all the way up. I have to.
0: No. Yeah. You got to lean your head into the wall, and then if the plane hits a little bump or something, bam, you're gonna right into it.
2: You know what I never understood is people on the airplane that go in there barefoot.
0: Oh my God, no! That's like one of my worst nightmares.
2: You know that fluid on the floor in the airplane bathroom isn't water.
0: No, it isn't.
2: No, it's not. Mm-mm. Anyway, the guy's name
0: is probably Windex.
2: Yeah, probably.
0: A lot of cleaning going on.
2: Yeah, Pine Sol, probably.
0: Also, it's cramped. Plus, I don't think you can get a drink in there.
2: No.
0: You ask the stewardess, poke your head out, and say, "Hey, honey, you mind fixing me a drink or something?" She's probably going to say, "You need to come out of the bathroom."
2: Yeah.
0: I think they did that anyway.
2: Anyway, the guy's name is Abdullah Ranaham Oriyami.
0: Why do you keep telling us his name?
2: Because it's Islamic. And I just want to point out here, what is the TSA doing?
0: Well, he had a boarding pass.
2: No, he didn't. He did not have a boarding pass. He had a fake boarding pass.
0: That is a boarding pass. It's like a driver's license. You have a driver's license, it's a fake. What are the bouncers at the bar doing? They check the driver's license. It's a fake, but it says you're old enough, so I got to let you in. This boarding pass says I should get on this plane.
2: Okay, but the bouncer at a bar is like some guy named Bryson, and he's making $12 an hour.
0: You telling me you think the TSA is any better trained than a bouncer at the front door of a bar?
2: Well, they're federal agents.
0: That doesn't mean they're trained.
2: No, clearly they're not trained.
0: They're not.
2: That's how this happened in the first place.
0: Thank you.
2: But we are paying billions and billions of dollars to have him there, whereas Bryson costs $12 and a few drink tickets for his girlfriend or whatever. Maybe we should get Bryson to do security at the airport instead of...
0: I think that's a hell of an idea.
2: Right. Some guy who looks like Morgan Wallen can stand there and just look at your pass and be like, this doesn't look real, bro.
0: Yeah, I don't think so.
2: No.
0: Where are you from? You ain't from around here, are you, boy?
2: What's your name? Abdullah Raham?
0: Maybe his fake boarding pass said his name was Dave Wilson.
2: It's a good question.
0: He doesn't look much like a Dave, but that's okay.
2: He doesn't look like anything, yeah.
0: Mm-mm-mm.
2: All right, coming up, a very disturbing story about a woman who met someone using a smartphone app, and you're not going to like how it ends.
0: Probably not.
2: Yeah, we'll just leave it at that. Stick around, it's coming up.
1: It can produce almost any kind of variation on pure sound, including some sounds that have never been heard before, on this earth at least. But there's been so much talk and publicity about
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0: sounding like it's about to launch into the Munsters theme song, which I like a lot, but then it never does. It's right there, though. It's just, all they had to do was take it from there and go. Like that. See, you love it, too. That's very good.
1: Yeah, we would have been a good band.
0: You guys should really go into business for yourselves.
1: I'm going to tell you a story about something that just happened in Ohio. I want you to tell me what you think these young people were doing. This is a story of an 18-year-old girl, a high school student. She's pregnant, 26 weeks along.
0: Well, I think we know what she was doing.
1: She has a boyfriend.
0: They were both doing that then.
1: The couple connected with a stranger on Snapchat and arranged to meet him in Toledo.
0: To give away the baby.
1: It's not what it says in the story.
0: You said guess what they were doing. Trying to live up to your expectations.
1: That's fair. No, you're right. It says in the story they were trying to make friends on the internet. That's what it says.
0: Uh-huh. That's not what they were doing either.
1: I find it a little odd, too, but here's what happens. So they drive to the agreed location. They pull up to an apartment building. A man with dark hair and dark features, dressed in black, suddenly...
2: Did you say dark hair and features?
1: Yes.
2: What about eyes?
1: Eyes, yeah.
2: Eyes, what about eyebrows?
1: Dark, oh, yeah.
2: Mm-hmm, mm-hmm. Yeah. All very, very dark.
1: Very dark, yes.
2: All right. Are the people that he's meeting with, are they also of dark hair and dark features, complexion-wise?
1: Well, it's just this one person in the story. A man comes out...
0: There's the girl and the husband, or the boy with the baby, or the pregnancy.
1: White as snow.
0: They were meeting him, right?
1: Very, very white.
0: So yeah. There's three people in this story.
1: I'm sorry, I thought you meant, are they meeting a group of people? No, it's two white kids.
2: Two white kids meeting up with somebody of a darker complexion.
1: I didn't say complexion.
2: Yeah, but I know.
1: Anyway, a man dressed in black with dark features approaches their car and demands money at gunpoint.
0: Oh, okay.
1: A struggle breaks out between the boyfriend and the armed man. During the struggle, the gun fires, striking Angel, the girl, the pregnant girl.
0: Oh, no.
1: In both the arm and the chest.
0: Oh, God.
1: The bullet causes severe spinal injury. She's now paralyzed.
2: They will do that.
1: The shot narrowly misses her unborn baby. The fetus is currently reported to be okay.
0: So she was not carrying the child in her chest or her arm.
1: You got it. Yeah.
0: Okay.
1: She gets rushed to the hospital. She's in, remains in treatment. Toledo police are investigating the incident as a robbery that turned into a shooting. No arrests have been made. There's a GoFundMe. Why do you think they wanted to go meet this stranger?
0: And why did he come out shooting?
1: Exactly.
0: I don't get that at all.
1: Sounds like a botched drug deal.
2: Did he think maybe they was setting him up, trying to, you know, like frame him for a crime or something? Maybe he suspected they was undercover operators or something. Maybe there's a snitch. Yeah, he can't be having none of that.
1: Very odd.
0: Yes, it is. Drugs were definitely involved, though.
1: I mean, I think so.
0: Yeah, have to be.
1: But no evidence supports a drug deal, according to the report. Official police reports and all news coverage describe the meeting as a couple going to meet someone they met on Snapchat, mm-hmm, with the explicit context from family and local reporting that they were looking to make new friends.
0: Yeah, that didn't work out so well, did it? I don't know what's going on with these people these days.
1: Odd.
0: Yeah. Everything is just really weird and stupid all the time.
1: Don't meet strangers on the internet. I know that's become very normal.
0: Well, if you do, don't meet them in person after. That's not good.
1: Meet them in a public place. I don't know. I'll never do that again. I didn't have anything like this happen to me, but
0: not quite.
1: I'll never use a dating app again.
0: Well, it's just a matter of time. Never say never, Kenny. You're still a young man.
1: No. I think I've learned.
2: Well, since we're doing a little crime report, this technically is not sports related as it is crime related, although every day it seems like there's a little bit more of each in the other.
1: Oh, yeah?
2: A little more crime in sports, a little more sports in the crime. Former Jets first round pick linebacker Darren Lee have been indicted on a murder charge in the death of his own girlfriend.
1: His own girlfriend?
2: 29-year-old lady. And she did. Prosecutors are seeking a first-degree murder conviction, which would carry a life sentence. And they are trying to decide now whether they can throw a death penalty in there. A decision on what death penalty is expected soon. They don't get into a lot of details about what went on between these kids. But it looked like his playing days is over.
1: Your girlfriend is probably the last person you're supposed to try to murder.
0: I would think so, yeah.
1: Yeah, don't do that. That's terrible.
2: He was a jet, but I also see pictures of him in a Kansas City Chiefs uniform, too.
1: Feels so like a sports report.
2: Getting around.
1: Keep saying sports stuff.
2: Yeah, but technically it's a crime report.
1: But it feels like a good intro.
2: Oh, yeah, I'm going to need some time. Sports brought to you, like most mornings, by the good folks at MyPillow.com. They're doing fine work over there. And I'm sure they'd appreciate a visit. Now, we got a promo code that's going to save you money, all right? We like to save you money. So we offer up a promo code, WJ.
1: Yeah, absolutely.
2: I'm going to tell you a little behind-the-scenes secret, too. This is the way that the folks over at MyPillow can find out if our audience, you, the listener, respond to the sponsorship.
1: See? Yeah, if you like the show and you were going to shop on MyPillow anyway, use our promo code, because we're the little guy, you know? There's bigger radio shows out there. They don't deserve your support. We need it.
2: A lot of sports going on. It's a busy time of year between, you know, the end of football season in February.
1: Sure.
2: And the beginning of football season later this year.
1: I remember that.
2: We got to do other stuff. So, everybody catching FIFA fever?
1: No.
2: World Cup action?
1: Not even a little bit, no.
2: We got some action at USA today, or tonight, Mexico, with a big victory. I don't know if anybody got killed after the game, but it was a big victory. So that's going on. Hockey going on this weekend. We're going moving into game 6.
1: Cool.
2: Because Carolina got a 3-2 lead. That's going to be Sunday. But Saturday, NBA, game 5. In San Antonio, it could all be over if the Knicks win in San Antonio. But you got to know the people that set these tournaments up. They like to, you know, decide who's going to win and all that.
1: Feels like it's always a seven-game series, isn't it? Yeah.
2: Well, they could take it to 6. I predict they take it to 6. If San Antonio pull out a win this weekend, then they got to go back to New York. And wouldn't you think the folks that set this kind of stuff up, they would like the Knicks to win in New York.
1: I do think that, yeah.
0: Although,
1: I would like Texas to win.
0: Even if the Knicks win in either city, won't New York still destroy itself?
1: Oh, yeah, they'll still riot. They'll still stab a cab driver and burn down a Five Guys burger restaurant.
0: Oh, at least.
1: Because that's just what they do.
0: And maybe some more besides.
1: All right, in the meantime, if you like a little bit of baseball.
2: Oh, you thought I was done, huh?
1: Oh, I'm sorry.
2: Oh, no, that's all right. You like a little bit of baseball. Kenny got the coverage for you.
1: Okay, yeah, I do.
2: See, that way you get introed.
1: Astros. Thank you. I love that. The Astros are taking on the Kansas City Royals today. Speaking of, the Rangers beat the Royals yesterday 4-2, and the Braves are taking on the Mets tonight at 6:15. That'll be something to look at if you enjoy a little bit of baseball.
2: More importantly, the College World Series, which is baseball, kick in today. Matter of fact, we're down to the 8 teams for the opening weekend. Troy versus West Virginia. I don't know who you got your money on that one. That's a gimme right there. Ole Miss versus North Carolina. That's also today. And then tomorrow, Oklahoma versus Alabama, and Longhorns versus the Georgia Dogs.
1: That sounds like fun.
2: Yeah, that sounds like a good time.
1: Something
2: right there.
1: Good to take a look at.
2: We're going to see that. I guess you heard what happened to Phil Mickelson.
1: Yeah, his attorney denies allegations of inappropriate contact with a female golf club employee.
2: Yeah, well, his attorney ain't the one accused of inappropriate touching.
1: No.
2: He denies it for Phil. Phil Mickelson's, this is how they talk at these ultra elite country clubs.
1: Sure.
2: Like the one's in Southern California. Phil is a member of the Farms Golf Club.
1: Must be nice.
2: His privileges at the club have been revoked.
1: He can't use the pool anymore?
2: That's right. A female employee have accused him of allegedly making non-consensual and inappropriate physical contact.
0: Did he grab a boob?
2: They didn't say.
1: What about the vending machines? Can he still use the vending machine?
2: No, he can't come in. Matter of fact, he's 55 years old, married to the same wife for like 30 years or whatever. They got kids together. They got a family health situation going on, which they don't say what that is. I don't know if it's her health, his health, whose health it is. But he's backed out of golf for a little while. Didn't play at the Masters. Didn't do all that kind of stuff. He was out golfing. Whenever the inappropriate touching happened, I guess it was earlier in the day, because then him and some buddies went out. They in the middle of a round when you know, some dude in a safety vest or something probably showed up in one of them little golf carts. He drives up and gets out and he says,
3: excuse me, sir,
2: you will have to vacate the premises. Right in the middle of a round, they kick him not only off the course, but out the club. They took him to his car and watched him drive away.
1: All right, do we know, is there any video of him, of the alleged assault?
2: Nah, I haven't even got a still shot. I wanted to see what this girl looked like that he couldn't keep his hands over her before I decide, you know, whether he that bad a dude or not. Because if she was that fine, first of all, isn't that kind of a compliment to the ladies? You know, man, you so fine, I can't keep my hands off you, girl.
0: Nope, it is. They don't see it as a compliment, believe it or not.
1: If there's no evidence other than he said, she said, I'm going to take his word until we hear otherwise.
0: Looks like somebody took her word.
1: Yeah.
0: Because they kicked him out.
1: Well, do-re-mi, they want the cashola, you know?
2: Yeah. And now the Brian Kelly news, because I know a lot of LSU fans want to know, whatever happened to Brian Kelly? Man, you know, we feel bad that he running around out there unemployed and stuff. Well, turns out Brian Kelly, former LSU coach, got himself a I guess you could still call it a job. It's an unpaid consulting job for Memphis.
1: Oh, the Memphis Tigers.
2: College football.
1: Huh.
2: Is that the Tigers?
1: I believe so, yeah. I think so.
2: Yeah. So that's what he's doing. And I hope they don't.
1: Yeah, unpaid consulting.
2: Unpaid.
1: Well, we're going to call you on Friday and ask what you would do. What plays would you call?
0: Yeah, what do you think, Phil?
1: And what do I get in return? Anything from the merch store?
2: It's Brian, not Phil. That was the last dude.
1: Yeah, that was
0: different. Brian Kelly. That's him, yeah.
1: Yeah.
0: Yeah. When they go back to Notre Dame where they loved him so much.
1: Well, they really did, yeah. He was winning games there.
0: And then he stopped.
1: Know, something about that Irish spirit. Something about the... You know, as a good Catholic boy, fit in.
2: But basically, just to wrap sports up, World Cup. Yes.
1: All right. Well, speaking of the World Cup, two reasons to like the World Cup.
0: World Cup.
1: And I don't like the World Cup, but I'll give you a couple reasons anyway. In addition to not letting that Somalian referee into the country because of his ties to terrorism, I thought that was cool.
0: They didn't keep out an Iranian. Or any Iranians, apparently, but they vetted them quite severely.
1: I thought they were staying in Mexico or something.
0: Well, that's still, you know,
1: anyway,
0: let them come over.
1: The head of the Palestinian Football Association is waiting in Mexico City for permission to enter the United States with other federation heads attending the 2026 FIFA World Cup.
0: Just the heads? That's how Muslims will do you.
1: Yeah, you know what? You're right about that.
4: It can produce almost any kind of variation on pure sound, including some sounds that have never been heard before, on this earth at least. But there's been so much talk and publicity about...
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0: You guys ready for this? It's time for Pasadena Police Pistol Play.
1: Wow, that's a lot of alliteration, right?
0: It certainly is.
1: Yeah.
0: Yeah, for those of you who have not heard about this story or seen the video, let me see if I can do it justice without having to get you to run off to a phone or a computer or somewhere where you could see. If you want to look at a video, I'm sure you can find it. Pasadena police got in some trouble with some pistol play. This happened last year, but a video has suddenly surfaced. I don't know where this video was this whole time. So what you see here is the video is taken from a dash cam from a police officer's car. It happens inside the Pasadena police parking garage. All right. So the car that you're watching the video from, the car pulls in. Obviously, you don't see the car because the camera's in it looking out the windshield. And you see the car pulling up towards two other officers standing behind another police car, SUV with the back open, and they're in the back of the SUV, you know, moving some stuff around, getting some equipment, whatever. So as the car pulls up behind the two officers standing at the other vehicle, I guess one of the officers, you know, kind of goofing around or whatever. He thought maybe the guy got too close to him with his car. And so in a playful moment, he faces the car, which means he's facing you, the camera, and he pulls out his pistol and he points it directly at the police officer's windshield, right at the camera. And, you know, he's joking around a little bit. He points it at him for a couple of seconds, and he's like, you know, and he holsters his weapon. What you can't see from the dash cam, because the other officer driving the car is behind the camera, but you can see what happens next as the officer standing outside draws his gun, points it at the car, then holsters his gun, and then in a couple of seconds, the next thing you see is a bullet striking that police officer in the shoulder.
1: Ugh.
0: The officer in the car, apparently being playful with his pistol as well, decided to draw his gun, point it at the officer who pointed the gun at him first. This gun went off through the windshield into the police officer.
1: Wow.
0: Luckily, only hit him in the shoulder.
1: Thank God.
0: This, again, happened last year, but they've released the video now for everybody to see.
1: After a long, long investigation.
0: Oh, yeah. They confirmed the officer who shot his colleague has been fired. That was Roy Alatorre. I don't know Roy, but they mentioned his name. Horseplay or failure to adhere to the safety rules and standards of professional conduct will not be tolerated. So regretful conduct, awfully. It's not.

0: consistent with the expectations of the Pasadena Popo.
1: This is Texas we're talking about now.
0: Pasadena, okay. Texas.
1: They got a great police chief over there, Michael P. Jackson, yeah. Assistant Chief Joey McGill, and Raul Granados. Good guys. They run a clean ship, and it's a real shame that this had to happen in that police force over there.
0: Are you sure it was Pasadena, Texas? Because if you read further on, it says, under California law, the incident classified...
1: See, I was wondering why we never heard about this.
0: Oh.
1: I feel like anything local, if that's in our backyard, I feel like that would have popped up on my radar, too.
0: I forget that there is another Pasadena.
1: It's a little old lady from Pasadena. Remember that song?
0: And it says here, they talked to the Eyewitness News team, and that we have Eyewitness News in Houston. They have it in every town.
1: Yeah, I think that's not like that's not an obscure thing.
0: Well, now I'm sorry I bothered you. It's just California cops.
1: Yeah, well, expect it from them.
0: The cop that shot through the windshield accidentally and, you know, luckily only wounded the other officer. He's been fired. The other officer, they said they still haven't decided whether, he's going to be reprimanded.
1: Well, it better be.
0: He did pull his pistol out and point it directly at the other officer,
1: not
0: though.
1: Not smart. Not that's, even if you're not a cop, you know, you're not supposed to do that.
0: Well, it's still fun to watch if you just want to see idiots with guns.
1: I'll post it on the Walden Johnson Instagram account. Billy Ed, I may have a sign of the apocalypse to share with you.
0: Uh-oh.
2: Apocalypse me.
3: Hello to the apocalypse.
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1: And they're brought to you by
0: Haywood Harvest. 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
0: Yeah.
1: Wand J. Great products, legal in all 50 states. They'll help you feel good, sleep better, enjoy, have fun recreational time on the weekend.
0: Oh, yeah.
1: And even great products for your dogs, things that make you more amorous.
0: With your dog?
1: No.
0: Well, then separate those.
1: You're right.
0: Things.
1: I should have put a breath in there. Yeah, I got a little ambitious. Well, speaking of your dog, today's sign of the apocalypse involves...
7: Dooby-dooby-doo, where are you?
1: Yes, ladies and gentlemen, truly a sign of the end of times. Netflix has just dropped the trailer for Scooby-Doo Origins.
0: Oh, Jesus.
1: And instead of using an animated dog, they are using a real dog. And it's not even the right kind of dog.
0: What kind of dog is it?
1: They're using a Labrador.
0: That's not Scooby.
1: It's not a Great Dane. They cast a chocolate lab puppy as Scooby.
0: Oh, you see what they did. Chocolate lab, huh?
1: What's it's the right color.
0: Was Scooby black?
1: No.
0: No.
1: He was brown.
0: Yeah, but was he light brown or dark brown?
1: Well, it's brown. The dog they picked is brown. I mean, it's the same shade, but it's just not
0: the
1: right...
0: I guess just like with people, chocolate labs can come in a variety of shades.
1: This is more of a milk chocolate, I guess. That's how I would put that.
0: Not the rich, dark chocolate that many people might enjoy.
1: But the point is, it's a live-action dog, and it's not even the right kind of dog.
0: No.
1: This is like casting Danny DeVito to play Shaquille O'Neal in a biopic.
0: Or kind of like casting, I don't know, Elliot Page to play Achilles.
1: Yeah, it's a great, that's a good example, yeah.
0: That's what Hollywood does.
1: The puppy's adorable. I love dogs, you know me. But Scooby-Doo has always been a Great Dane. The biggest, clumsiest breed on the planet.
0: Yeah, with them feet to go flopping like that and the ears that fly up and down look like he's trying to take off.
1: Yeah, that's right. Now, this thing looks like it couldn't knock over a folding chair, let alone a mystery, while Shaggy stress eats 47 Scooby snacks.
0: Ooh, Scooby snack.
1: Yeah.
0: It reminds me of the guy that drives a tow truck out of Navasota.
1: What about it?
0: Well, a couple of weeks ago, I was heading out there to Grimes County. Got Praline was actually driving. She got a flat, and I was in the truck coming up behind her. Turns out the kind of car that Praline drives, she don't like me talking about her personal life on the radio, but I would just say, there was no spare. You've had this happen. There's no spare.
1: I was surprised to learn I didn't have a spare tire when I needed
0: it. Even full-size cars, they're not putting spares in there anymore. You can get a little inflate a tire.
1: Right.
0: Which doesn't work if you have a big old blowout. And so called tow truck. Tow truck comes. That guy's name was it Will or something like that. But he had a little dog with him. His dog was named Scooby. And we had the best time, man. He hooked up the truck. I helped him, you know, hook it up pretty good and everything. And we drove it into College Station to get a new tar. And little Scooby just lays in his lap while he drives around with his tow truck all day long. And he's a good boy.
1: That sounds like a fun day, dude.
0: Yeah.
1: A good way to spend your life, just driving around in a truck with your best friend.
0: Don't you wish you had Milton just, you know, hanging out with you every day at work?
1: I brought him in here before, and they told me to quit doing that.
0: And they said you have to get that dog out of here.
1: Well, anyway, the point
0: didn't
1: is,
0: hurt anybody.
1: In the new Netflix live-action Scooby-Doo, it's not the right dog. The dog's going to grow up. It's going to look nothing like the trailer, and we'll all pretend it's the same dog, kind of like how I pretend my high school yearbook photo is still me.
0: Right.
1: Yeah.
0: Oh, God. That's embarrassing.
1: I know.
0: But Hollywood has, up to this moment, Hollywood has always been very strict about adhering to nothing but a factual relevance in their movie and TV making.
1: You're right, but this one doesn't seem like it would have been that hard. You know what I mean?
0: You wouldn't think.
1: No,
2: how do you think everyone has a birthday if there's 8 billion people in the world, but there's only 365 days? I think about this a lot.
4: The next time you're mad at a woman, just remember, she's probably retarded. It's not her fault.
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0: By the way, the Knicks fans get very upset if you... And this is awkward because people love to say the other team choked. The San Antonio Spurs choked the other night in that game. But when you say that, it upsets the Knicks fans because they're saying, so you saying the Knicks didn't just, you know, dominate in the most historic comeback in NBA playoff history. You're just saying the other team choked. So it's almost a slight, an insult, if you say Spurs choked as opposed to the Knicks, you know, just dominated and a huge victory.
1: Well, that is what happened. All the Spurs had to do was just hold the ball at the end of the game.
2: Yeah, even Charles Barkley. I mean, he kind of explained it to me because I don't watch basketball. And I mean, I have watched it. I know a little bit about the game.
1: Dribble the ball, shoot it in a hoop. Yeah.
2: But if you just pass it around, there's a less chance of the other team, you know, stealing it than if you shoot and miss and then they get the rebound. And that's what they kept doing. They did it and they didn't need to.
1: Well, I thought that personally that was some of the best basketball ever from the Spurs in the first half of the game, and then some of the worst ever in the second half.
0: Or was it just some of the best basketball ever by the Knicks in the second half?
1: No. The Knicks were mediocre at best the whole game.
2: They kept being distracted by Taylor Swift's bony body trying to dance.
1: But speaking of sports journalism and the world of sports reporting, did you guys get it? Do you know who Jason Whitlock is? He's kind of a black right-wing guy for Fox Sports.
2: Kind of black?
1: Well, I mean, that's his brand, too, is he talks about the controversy of black athletes and that from a right-wing perspective. Mr. O, you probably know this.
0: I'm aware of it, man.
1: All right, his longtime sidekick on the radio, 64-year-old Kansas City radio legend Uncle Jimmy Dodds, has been murdered, apparently.
2: He was a radio legend?
1: In Kansas City, he was a big deal there. Okay. And a recurring personality on Fox Sports 1, Speak for Yourself. Father of five, known for cracking jokes, big personality, beloved in the community, tried to steer kids right. He even worked for the sheriff's office over there in Kansas City. Basically, the fun uncle everyone liked until reality showed up uninvited.
2: Who killed him?
1: Uncle Jimmy had been a fixture in Kansas City media for decades. And then on Sunday, June 7th, shots rang out outside his house. He was found with a gunshot wound, reportedly while sitting in his car. Police responded, rushed him to the hospital in critical condition. It stemmed from a personal dispute involving people known to his family, not some random drive-by. But still, three teens deciding bullets were the answer to whatever beef they had. Uncle Jimmy died from the injuries. The beloved radio DJ headline starts rolling in, with tributes pouring from Jason Whitlock and others praising his humor and his heart. No riots, no mostly peaceful protests, no national media circus, just some local coverage, because black on black is, what did Jesse Jackson call it?
0: It's military, baby.
1: Yeah, three 18-year-old kids arrested, all charged with first-degree murder. They're also locals. Police note it's part of a broader youth violence problem in the area, gangs, guns, that sort of thing.
2: Well, if the ultimate end of this ends up the way the new trend is going, they'll probably be found not competent enough to stand trial.
1: Ugh.
2: This seems to be the new pattern to get criminals off the hook for their crime. Who did we talk about yesterday that was not competent enough to stand trial?
1: Person that stabbed the woman on the light rail in Charlottesville.
2: Right. Yeah, the blonde lady that got slashed and stabbed.
1: He probably will eventually end up, but first he has to go to a mental hospital where they'll give him drugs
2: and treatment. Been declared not competent enough to stand trial.
1: He's too schizophrenic.
2: In Biloxi, Mississippi, there's a Darian Atkinson who is accused of the capital murder of a Biloxi police officer in 2019. And you say, well, he'll probably eventually be found competent. This killing this cop, 2019, he came back up for a little Q&A. Let's take a look at him now, see how he's doing. He has, again, been found not competent enough to stand trial in this week's competency hearing. He was gunned down in a parking garage in 2019. They've had him in custody ever since. And he has now been remanded back to the Mississippi State Hospital in Whitfield, where he has been for the last 3 years, just sitting around, not really paying for his crime, not getting any better. He's still mentally, he's a little mentally irregular, so we don't want to put him on trial.
1: Hmm.
2: Yeah.
1: Yeah.
2: They said they give them medication and they have therapy sessions. And apparently, all they've discovered in his therapy sessions is he's just crazy as a bedbug.
1: And it begs the question, back in the 20th century, why did we get rid of the mental hospitals?
2: Mm-hmm.
1: We don't send these people to mental hospitals anymore. We send them to rehab treatment facilities.
2: Yeah, exactly.
1: Small clinics. It's not like it used to be. We used to have big facilities because the mental health epidemic is a big problem. It didn't get better after the mental hospitals were shut down.
2: I do wonder if you claim you're, mentally incompetent and can't stand trial, do they take that into consideration, or does somebody else have to claim that for you? If you're aware enough of the situation to say you're not competent, it kind of makes it look like you're competent enough to get out of, being in trouble.
1: Hmm.
2: Or is this like where a man can just say, I'm a woman, send me to woman prison? And they do. If he says, I'm mentally irregular, then we take your word for it.
1: I don't know.
2: I just see that this is, sometimes you just see trends starting.
1: I do, yeah.
2: Before they get up to full speed.
1: Out of control.
2: This is what's happening right now. Oh, not competent enough to stand trial. That's him. I'm surprised. Maybe that'll be the appeal for Carmelo Anthony. He can just sit around and go like this. And then they'll say, well, he ain't right in the head. We can't send him to prison.
1: He has already basically nullified that narrative because he said, I did it.
2: I absolutely, positively did stab him.
1: In order for him to suggest that he was mentally irregular, he would have to not remember, not know about, and he vividly describes remembering it.
0: Well, so that was only one personality that did that.
1: That's an interesting way of looking at it.
0: Maybe he's got that schizo phrenia stuff where he say, I didn't do it. Billy did it.
1: Late stage self-diagnosed asymptomatic schizophrenia.
2: That's a winner.
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0: didn't know stuff here either, and then we did. We learned things today.
1: What did you learn?
0: Mr. O just shared with me the SpaceX news.
2: SpaceX, you familiar with the company?
1: Yeah, it's one of my favorite things. Should I play the intro right now?
2: Are you gay for stocks?
1: I'm very aware of what is going on
3: today.
1: Why
3: are you so gay for space?
2: No, stocks.
4: And now, the Walton and Johnson
1: stonks.
4: Gay for space.
2: And it is brought to you by Get the Tea. We highly recommend the natural, supplements from Get the Tea, including the tea that'll clean you out and get your filters all freshed up. You do that for your car, for your house. Why don't you do it for your body?
1: Is there a promo code?
0: There is. We just created it. It's WJ.
1: We just created that?
0: Just came out of the top of my head.
1: I've been using that promo code for years.
0: Oh, well, maybe it was somebody else's before.
1: Oh, okay. Well, anyway, today we take you not so much to Cape Canaveral or South Texas, but Wall Street, apparently.
2: That's right. The SpaceX shares are supposed to start trading today. The company announced yesterday they had completed the sale of 555 million shares. That sounds like they started trading yesterday, don't it? But of course, that's not for us. That's for the politicians and the celebrities and the people on Wall Street and Canadians.
1: Canadians?
0: What?
1: Boo!
2: Canadians will get their hands on SpaceX shares apparently either ahead of time or ahead of us because of some changes to the rules at NASDAQ. So I don't know why Canadians are getting special treatment, but that's the the ticket, by the way, if you're looking at them, SPCX.
1: That's the perfect thing to call it.
2: Yeah.
1: But
2: SPC
1: is
2: space, and then the X is the X.
1: Everything else you said made me violently angry.
0: Yeah, that doesn't seem fair.
1: But I am still excited about this news. We finally have a stock that doesn't come with a side of mandatory DEI training and pronoun seminars.
0: That's nice. Plus, Elon Musk says if this works out the way he's expecting it, he will actually have enough money to become Batman.
1: Really?
0: Yeah, he will be Batman.
1: When he
0: gets that rich.
1: Elon Musk states he's taken the company public, and Wall Street suddenly remembers, hey, this guy builds rockets, not rainbow parades.
2: Yeah, that's a little different.
1: This is a stock that is going to help Mars travel happen sooner. It'll help Mars exploration happened faster than a Californian fleeing to Texas.
0: That's pretty fast.
1: This is what winning looks like, you guys. Personally, I'm probably going to wait to buy the stock.
2: Yeah, you want to wait through what they call the seasoning period, right?
1: Right. That is what they call it, isn't it?
2: That's right. Newly listed companies that just go public typically aren't eligible for inclusion in an index like a NASDAQ until after the seasoning period. For the NASDAQ, that is typically 3 months, while the S&P has a one-year seasoning. So in the next 3 months, we're going to see it's going to even out. Everybody's going to be jumping on it, and then everybody's going to be backing off of it, selling, get a profit, and then buying when it goes down. And so they're going to get through the hills and the valleys, and they season it out, and then it'll be ready for chumps like us.
1: Yeah, and investors are pouring in already because, unlike Tesla under pressure, SpaceX doesn't come with lectures about climate reparations.
0: Not yet.
1: Just pure, unfiltered American ingenuity and explosions that are somehow on purpose.
0: Well, yeah, they got to test a few things out. We'll test it, and that obviously is not what we were hoping to figure. But now we know, don't do that again.
1: And also, this launch of the new stock proves one thing we've said over again. The right was right. Free markets. Big dreams, zero apologies beats socialism and stagnation, an endless grievance every single time. To the moon and beyond, baby!
0: And beyond!
1: And we're taking culture war with us. Let's go!
0: It's pretty exciting, huh?
1: I'm pretty excited. I may even have sex this weekend.
2: No way.
1: Yeah, you never know.
2: Oh, I know.
1: Probably not, but you never know. Anyway, it's exciting. Very cool.
2: Unless I hurt my arm or something.
1: I don't know. Or if there's something good on TV.
0: What if you injure your right arm?
1: Maybe I'm just tired. I don't know.
0: You have to cheat on yourself.
1: Yeah. Well, that's true. Thanks, Billy.
0: I don't want to hear any more about that. So was this why the stock market was up so big yesterday? Or was it because we decided not to bomb the bejesus out of Iran after all?
1: They claim that this had something to do with it, but I think the other reason you just gave it more to do with it.
0: Yeah, because I don't think they decided not to bomb Iran until around the time the stock market was already done for the day.
1: Yeah.
0: Because the bombings usually don't start until nighttime.
1: Right.
0: And then they didn't start. But the stock market was also closed by then.
1: Well, it's very exciting news either way. It's a very cool thing.
2: Very exciting situation. We got to get in on that.
0: Mm. Oh, the other news that's it's like, you know, retro news is still the coolest of all. Remember Anna Kepner?
1: Kind of.
0: Cruise ship girl.
1: Oh, she got murdered by her stepbrother.
0: Yeah.
1: Well, it sounds like he might have been raping.
0: This is so sad.
1: It's all sad. Yeah.
0: It's probably going to end up being one of those he's not mentally competent enough to stand trial. Because, you know, he's got that look. You know, this look.
1: Yeah.
0: Plus, his activities on that cruise ship kind of show me he's either, you know, slightly... you know, we're back to the word retarded now?
1: Trump says we're allowed to say it. Trump says that we can say retarded. Go
0: he's
1: ahead.
0: Either like on the spectrum or way into the spectrum or he's just stupid.
1: Now, hang on. We're all on the spectrum. Have you met me? Well, everyone's on the spectrum.
0: They're in different areas of the spectrum. This guy might just be a dumbass because they said they found some critical evidence against him for the killing of a stepsister on his cell phone. And I don't know what they found. If they found videos, pictures, if they found
1: plans,
0: texts back and forth.
1: Friends, yeah.
0: And the reason they found his cell phone.
1: Oh, God.
0: Is because after he committed the crime, did the deed, killed a family member, stuffed her under the bed and hit her with some life preservers. Ugh,
1: then poor girl.
0: Apparently, whoever's cell phone it was, his or hers, it might have been her fault. He walked out of the cabin, you know, the door where the crew walked down the hall to the nearest trash can and threw the phone in there.
1: Smart. That ought to take care of that.
0: You're on a boat in the middle of the ocean. Just first guess. Where do you think would have been a better place to throw that phone than the trash can right outside the door?
1: Ah, the trash can down the hall?
0: No. Go further.
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5: Oh, the space probe. I love the space probe.
6: 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Danger.
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0: this for? Here's a new album that's out. It's Chaka Khan, but it's not Chaka Khan.
1: Who is it then?
0: It's called the Diamond String Orchestra, an orchestra string version of famous Chaka Khan songs.
1: A tribute to Chaka Khan.
0: Chaka Khan.
1: Thank you. With nothing but string instruments.
0: Oh. It's beautiful.
1: Who's that for?
0: That's what I wonder.
2: I don't think it's for me.
0: Are older black people going to appreciate this?
2: Regular old Chaka Khan was good enough. Why'd they have to mess with it?
0: I don't know.
2: No, I think my people's going to want to just hear Chaka.
0: When I go
1: Khan,
0: in the...
1: finish it. Finish it. Oh,
0: Chaka
1: come on.
0: Khan, Chaka
1: finish
0: Khan.
1: It. Don't leave it hanging.
0: When I go in the bathroom over here, do you guys ever notice what's playing in the background?
2: You know, sometimes I didn't even hear stuff half the time, but then I noticed this week they have some sort of weird music playing, but I don't know what it is.
0: It's string versions of pop music, like Ariana Grande.
2: I wouldn't know that anyway.
0: Demi Lovato, Taylor Swift.
2: I like it better when you go into the bathroom and they teach you a foreign language. You know, you're standing there at the urinal or whatever, and there's some guy speaking Italian, and that's helpful. You know, because you learn that way, right?
0: Sure.
2: How much Italian do you know?
0: Yeah, go ahead, lay some on us, Billy Ed.
2: Buongiorno.
0: Wow, that's really good.
2: That's, what does that mean? I think it's, four, I think I say.
0: No.
2: Ooey, nooey, dooey, buongiorno.
0: No, that's not right, Billy.
2: That's not even close.
0: No, at Olive Garden, your family.
2: That's what they tell you.
0: That's what they tell you, yeah.
2: Yeah, unless they try to kill you. You know, sometimes family will do that, you know.
0: Well, speaking of pop stars, Ariana Grande, tiny pop star built like a cocktail straw with a voice that could shatter glass, kind of famous for the high ponytails and eating disorders.
1: I found her very entertaining back a few years ago before she lost all the weight and went extreme. Maybe she was always weird, but she is emaciated and she is just weird. But she used to do impressions of other singers like Britney Spears and stuff.
0: She's a good singer.
1: And oh my God, they were so funny. And then she quit really doing all that and got into Wicked. And that woman that was the co-star with Wicked, they seem to go down a dark alleyway somewhere.
0: Yeah, that chick's creepy too.
1: Mm-hmm.
0: Well, anyway, now Ariana Grande's got beef with Trump.
1: Does he use her music?
0: Right.
1: I assumed, you know, she's a musician and they don't like Trump because they got TDF.
0: The current occupants of the White House, who ran on securing the border and are now doing exactly that, have found themselves in a war of words since June 9th. The White House dropped a TikTok video that's basically a highlight reel of ICE doing their job. Handcuffs clicking, bad guys getting the boot, all set to Ariana's bouncy little song called Bye. I think I might have Bye in the system.
2: Is it Bye like in goodbye? Is that why they're doing it for ICE?
0: It's a fair question because it's Pride Month. You might think I meant.
2: Like, bye.
0: Like chicks pretending to be lesbians when they still date dudes.
2: Oh, well, almost all women can become a lesbian.
0: Three beers.
2: Two daiquiris, margaritas, whatever.
0: At a party trying to impress men.
2: And then they go back. Men don't have that privilege. Not my world, anyway.
0: No, you're going to
2: be gay for a little while, and then you just come back and go, I'm not gay anymore. No, you do. You're gay.
0: Woman goes through a bad breakup. She'll go through a lesbian phase. It's like, I only date women now. And then 2 months later, you see her with Chris from accounting. You're like, what's that?
2: What's going on here?
0: Anyway, I don't agree with the judgment of their lifestyle choices, guys. Shame on you.
2: Don't be judgy. You're
0: misogyny. All right, so the pocket-sized diva stormed into the comment section on TikTok like a vegan at a steakhouse. Please do not ever use my music in relation to this barbaric, inhumane, heinous nonsense. F ICE. She's fine with her fans getting blown up at concerts. All right, that was maybe a little too far. But
1: that was a far.
0: God forbid we remove the guys who might do it again, because that was how that happened. Do you remember?
2: That's right. It's exactly what happened.
0: An illegal immigrant at a music festival in Manchester. Sad story. Her comment blows up, no pun intended, then mysteriously vanishes. She starts reposting screenshots like a conspiracy theorist with a printer. Meanwhile, the video keeps racking up views because nothing boosts engagement like a celebrity crying, how dare you enforce the law?
2: Yeah, right. ICE is just police. It's the police officers doing their legal duty to enforce the law. If you don't like the law, change the law, and then ICE won't enforce it.
0: Duty.
2: But, yeah, duty. Yeah.
0: Anyway, they took the sound down and they left the video up. So the video is still up muted. Ariana looks like she sides with the deportees over her own fans.
1: Uh-huh. But right up until it affects her or anybody that she's, you know, close to. That immediately changes these celebrities' attitudes towards the law. Most of the time, the celebrities are either well protected with security and live behind, you know, in gated communities and have people with guns guarding them and watching out for their safety, so they don't worry too much about the criminals.
0: Yeah. Well, anyway.
1: Yeah, that's how they'll do you.
0: I think secure the borders. My favorite thing about this World Cup so far is all the news stories about people that are disappointed over Islamic extremists not getting into the country to watch a kickball game.
2: It's so sad.
0: That
2: alone, just the saddest thing.
0: It almost makes the World Cup worth it.
1: Yep.
0: Just to see those news stories. Oh, are you mad that this Somalian with connections to terrorists can't come be a referee at a game you weren't going to watch?
1: Well, I'm sure he was going to take a terrorist time out during the World Cup, right? I mean, they wouldn't want to spoil the World Cup.
0: Oh, no. Oh, no, not the World Cup. Oh, no, you're going to ruin the World Cup, you guys.
1: Now, you don't see a lot of the news stories out in the mainstream media about how the hotel rooms aren't, the hotels aren't filling up, the traffic's not near
0: an
1: as
0: issue.
1: Bad.
0: No,
1: none of that stuff is a story. They just want to tell you again how glorious the World Cup is. It's the greatest sport on the planet, the biggest deal, and it's coming to America, and the U.S. team plays tonight, so you're supposed to be excited. It's almost like patriotism, but not the kind of patriotism that would have you glowing about how great America is. It's about worldwide patriotism. That's more like what it's about.
0: Ugh, I got a taste of vomit in my mouth.
2: Yeah,
0: when you said that
2: was like an upchuck right there.
0: All right, well, since we're already sharing unsettling news, there's a new trend on social media where people are doing an AI rendition of themselves urinating onto the grave of Austin Metcalf, the 17-year-old student who was murdered in Frisco, Texas last year.
2: Well, ain't that classy? Keep it classy, folks.
0: The grave desecration images appear edited.
1: I don't even think that his... Does he have a grave with a headstone and everything?
0: Yeah,
1: like
0: I'm reluctant to say out loud where it is because it's in the report.
1: Yeah, but is it actually there or did they just AI it?
0: No, someone got a photo of it. It's got a little cup in the middle for flowers and they've been making an edit of themselves, making it look like they're relieving themselves.
2: Well, they're just peeing into the cup on his gravestone.
0: Right.
2: Yeah, that's nice. No, they do not represent all African-American people in America. You know that, right?
0: I'm glad you say that, because the black people I know aren't doing stuff like this.
1: Well, no, this is like a small percentage, but the tinier the percentage and the louder they are, the more attention they seem to garner in the media. That's not good. But that's the world we live in today.
0: That is the world we live in today. Meanwhile, we take you to Orange County, California, one of the only places in California where there are a lot of Republicans around. A bunch of teenagers rode e-bikes through a Walmart, narrowly missing customers and creating a very dangerous scene. Here's 61-year-old Vince Vasquez recording as he shouts at them.
3: I yelled at them to stop.
4: Punks! Get the out of here before you hurt someone!
3: I was yelling at them to get out, and none of the store employees were doing anything, and it really startled my daughter.
5: Well, clearly there are no boundaries for these kids. This was not a harmless prank. It's a direct result of zero consumer awareness and a lack of compliance.
1: Oh, what about a parental guidance? Did anybody want to ask, you know, what these kids' parents have been doing with them?
0: Parents?
1: I know. The parents are probably, well, it's Orange County, California. They're very rich.
0: Maybe.
1: The parents are probably summering at a Swiss chalet while the kids are, they've got a key to the house. They're old enough to drive, so they'll be fine.
0: Yeah, no worries. We just left them with an American Express card and a pint of vodka. They'll be fine.
2: You understand them employees ain't gonna do nothing because they ain't paid to do that.
0: No, they don't care.
2: No.
0: What would you?
2: That ain't my store. It ain't my, now, some of them might have to clean up a mess, you know, that them e-bikers make, but they ain't going to risk getting punched or stabbed in the chest with a 5-inch blade. I mean, it could happen.
0: It could happen.
1: Have you seen a picture of the knife?
0: Yeah, it's a hardcore military. It looks like a...
1: Yeah.
0: It's more than what I originally thought it was going to be, and I always thought that it was a pocket knife.
1: It's not anywhere close to what Jasmine Crockett was trying to make it out to be. Obviously, they don't even look at the news stories before they start commenting on the news stories, but she described it as one of those little Swiss Army knives with a little tiny pair of scissors and a blade that's about that long, and she put her long fingernailed fingers together like that close. It was a very long, and sturdy.
0: It looks like a camping knife.
1: Yeah, it's got a little cutter on the back of it there.
0: Yeah. You
1: know, for stuff. Yeah.
0: Survival knife kind of thing. You fold it up.
1: It ain't a little Swiss Army pocket knife. No.
0: Definitely not supposed to have it at school.
1: No, I wouldn't think you should take that to a track meet.
0: No, I wouldn't think so either. But boy, and
1: but,
0: now the
1: Jasmine Crockett just laughed her way through. It's like, that's a tiny little knife. It's not even a deadly weapon. I don't even know. Maybe the kid died just because he's a racist and he wanted to make the black kid look like a murderer.
0: That was it. That was the whole reason.
1: These damn white people.
6: I'm the only one sane son of a bitch here. Just get the fuck out of my house now.
7: Walton and Johnson.
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0: Now I'm getting there.
1: Yeah. A lot of incidents racking up.
2: Wait. 9 times? Or 9 all at once?
1: 9 times, yeah.
2: Separate.
1: Well, 22 counts, charges. He's guilty on 21 of them. Rapes, kidnappings, incident assaults, secret photos. Deadlock on one rape. Sentencing will be June 29th. Could be life, thanks to priors. Alvin doesn't even flinch. Victims hug. The attorney general stays very quiet. Nothing to say about your brother.
0: I'll bet. Yeah.
1: You're the girl power, girl bitch boss, attorney general of the state.
0: You think maybe the guy did this because he thought, my sister's the attorney general, I can't get in any trouble,
1: bro?
0: You ever hang around, like preacher's kids?
1: Yeah.
0: I don't know why, but for some reason, preacher's kids think that they can do stuff that other kids can't because their dad's a preacher. You know, I don't know if that gets them off with the law or with God. Maybe both. Or at least they think so. But man, preacher's kids are some of the worst. Attorney general's brothers are pretty bad, too.
1: Boy, you said it, Billy.
0: Yeah, he did.
1: From your lips to God's ears. Night after night, this guy would cruise Boston bars in his car. Pretended to be a rideshare driver.
0: Mm.
1: Drunk girls would stumble out of the bar. He'd be like, hi, I'm your Uber. That kind of thing.
0: Yeah, they were too drunk to notice or care.
1: And he was not their Uber. He got arrested after DNA links started piling up. The case drags on. Delays galore. The CIS publicly estranged and praying for survivors. Classic political damage control.
0: I like what you did there, even if anybody else appreciated it or not.
1: What's that, Dusty Springfield?
0: Son of a preacher man.
1: Bro, I'd drop it hard
0: you
1: on this
0: did.
1: Show.
0: You did. You brought it, Kenny. Nobody, I don't think you get the credit you deserve. I don't give you a $5 tip.
1: I don't need credit. It's fine.
2: You take the five away.
1: Sure, I'd take a fiver. Yeah.
0: Hell, $5 is $5.
1: You got five on it. You got five on it.
0: I mean, I'll owe it to you. I'm not tip you right now. But trust me on it.
1: We'll start an account for you.
0: Does there you go. Sound? Yeah.
1: Anyway, prosecutors called this a calculated hunt for young women.
0: Yeah, he was a serial predator.
1: The defense said it was consensual. I'm sorry. Women that had never met you before who thought you were their Uber wanted you to have sex with them.
0: Is it considered consensual because they got in the car on their own?
1: Yeah, that sounds like that's what the defense is.
0: But they were also lied to get into the car on their own.
1: How is this not a bigger news story?
0: I know.
1: The brother of the attorney general went around raping and
2: first black attorney general, first female and black attorney general. Am I right?
1: Yeah.
2: Well, you can't denigrate that. You gotta let that go.
0: I think they're denigrating it now.
2: I don't know if y'all know what denigrate mean.
1: What does it mean?
2: Well, I don't know if I know for sure, but I'm pretty sure they did.
0: There was some denigration going on.
1: Whole lot of denigration up in here. It's not a race thing, is it?
2: It can be.
1: Oh, then take it back.
0: No, it's not.
1: Oh, it is? Then good. They're denigrating. Or are they? I don't know what we're saying. Anyway.
0: I get your point, though. Yeah, she was heralded as first this, first that. And
1: girl power.
0: You don't want to mess that up by, pointing out some unfortunate family incidents.
1: Well, it looks like some of the assaults on women involved a little bit of choking. And choking has been in the news a lot lately, thanks to the NBA championship.
0: Oh, yes, it has. They said in San Antonio tomorrow night they will have med techs on the bench.
1: Thank God.
0: Just in case San Antonio starts to choke again.
1: Choking is very dangerous. Speaking of choking, here's a public service announcement. No?
0: We won't be hearing that after all.
3: Each year, thousands of people choke on common foods. And this Saturday night during Game 5, San Antonio fans are at an all-time high risk. Medical experts warn that choking is usually caused by small, round objects like whole grapes, hard candy, or a 29-point halftime lead. To avoid a catastrophic late-game asphyxiation like we saw in Game 4, please chew your food thoroughly before the New York Knicks win their first championship in 53 years. Don't do what the Spurs did. Breathe, San Antonio. Breathe.
4: And let's go, Knicks!
1: Boo.
2: It wasn't the fans that choked. It was the players.
1: Sure.
2: Yeah, that's the we're going to fix that. They're going to fix that, right?
1: People don't know what to make of this 86-47 thing out on the lawn of the Capitol Mall there. What do they call that? The National Mall. Can that be fixed before?
0: Oh, yeah. You ever see them spray paint a field, like a football field? You know, they'll spray paint the end zone. They could spray paint that whole thing. Matter of fact, they could turn that 8 right there into a big picture of Donald Trump if they wanted to. There's landscaping crews out there that can do some magic stuff.
1: It would look good, Trump out on the national
0: yeah,
1: lawn.
0: You like that.
1: What if he did that just to get back at him?
0: Well, see, when the grass dies in the shape of an 8, it turns a kind of a tannish.

0: reddish blonde.
1: Sure.
0: Which could be about the same color as Trump's hair.
1: Wow.
0: Yeah, I could see it happening.
1: Interesting. Very creative, Billy.
0: Does it kill the grass when you paint it for, you know, like the Super Bowl and all those other games? They spray paint the NFL logos, team logos.
1: It's probably not like Sherman Williams. It's probably got a special lawn paint, right?
2: Did you say Sherman?
1: Yeah, what's it called?
2: Yeah,
1: Sherwin.
2: Never.
1: Sherwin.
2: No,
1: Williams.
2: It don't matter. I just wanted
1: Sherman,
2: to make sure I had that right.
1: Sherman tank. I don't know. Whatever.
0: It's a Sherman tank.
1: Whatever.
0: It's a Sherwin.
1: The point
0: paint.
1: Is, it's not like the paint you buy at Walmart and Home Depot. It's probably a special kind of lawn paint.
0: Probably, yeah, grass paint.
1: Yeah.
0: I don't know. I've never tried to find that before.
1: I've never had to paint a lawn. Not a lot of that going on in my line of work.
0: Yeah. Well, I don't know. I guess you're going to have to paint it or, you know, put something on top of it.
1: Mm-mm-mm. Well, anyway.
0: Oh, look.
1: What?
0: Nancy Guthrie's picture's back on TV. Now, there was a story out this week that they found her floating in a pond. They did not. But now it seems as though the sheriff out in Pima County is having to respond to reports on tips that have come in about her whereabouts. After this much time, let's see, all of February, March, April, May, we're over 4 months into her disappearance now, four and a half. It sounds like people have just gotten to the point where they're having fun with it.
1: Really?
0: Which is sad. That's rude. But it's like, oh, yeah, let's tell them we found Savannah Guthrie's mom's over here. And, you know, she was at the mall. It's just that nobody ever goes to the mall, so they never found her.
1: She's been lost somewhere between Play It Again Sports and the Fantastic Sam's.
0: That's right.
1: We didn't know she was there.
0: Unless you're at the food court, nobody notices.
1: Nobody notices. All right, Houston, Texas. We are looking for information on a man who assaulted the elderly owner of Chef Richie's Deli Tuesday night. June 9th, around 7:45 p.m. at Chef Richie's Deli. Apparently, a 67-year-old store owner, Moussed Mubarez, makes what he describes as a simple misunderstood comment to a female customer.
2: Uh-oh.
1: And the suspect, a larger, younger man, claimed to be connected to the customer, approaches from behind, unleashes a vicious, unprovoked sucker punch attack on the elderly owner of the deli. Surveillance video captures the suspect repeatedly punching the 67-year-old in the face.
2: Sounds like this guy just wanted to punch somebody, and this guy happened to be good enough. He was nearby.
1: I don't like it.
2: I don't care for it neither.
1: Punch somebody your own age and your own size.
2: Try that with Kenny.
1: Yeah. Wait, what? Oh.
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0: thought we were going to Florida. I thought it was because of this guy named Corey, but then we didn't go to Florida. We went somewhere else. It was disappointing. But I could still tell you about Corey if you don't mind.
1: I got a Florida man as well. Should I cue it up?
0: Is he a 46-year-old dude? Named Corey?
1: Let me see. Now that you mention it, no.
0: Well, then cue the music.
1: All right, fire it up. Let's go.
2: Watch out.
0: Here comes the Florida man.
1: Wait, 46 years old?
0: 46.
1: Actually, yeah. Maybe this is the right one.
0: Might be the same guy.
1: All right.
0: Although Florida's got a lot of weird, crazy actors over there. It's brought to you by Drago's. Yeah. If you're looking for the breakfast, Metairie and Baton Rouge, that's on right now.
1: That is good stuff. 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
3: 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The barbecued shrimp, it's just an easy, great meal. You should try that for sure.
1: Unbelievable. You can get that at a grocery store now. Who says America is failing?
0: 46-year-old man in Florida, naturally.
1: Deerfield Beach.
0: Named Corey Coddington.
1: Mm-hmm.
0: Crashed his SUV last weekend. Well, since his car was all banged up and everything, naturally, he said, I'm going to need another car. So he carjacked a lady who had stopped to help him.
1: Wow, of course.
0: What are you going to do? You know, I messed up my car. You're handy. I'll just take yours. Then he drove the stolen car to the Chick-fil-A.
1: As is often what you do.
0: They said when he got out of the car at the Chick-fil-A, people immediately noticed something's off about this guy. Maybe it's because he was covered in blood.
1: Sure. Well, in Florida, that's not uncommon.
0: Yeah.
1: Yeah.
0: One man approached and asked if he was okay, and he said, do I look like I'm okay?
1: Good, valid point.
0: Then he did the worst thing you can do.
1: What did he do?
0: He reached over and stole a French fry from a child.
1: No!
0: And these were Chick-fil-A fries, too. The kid
1: waffle fries.
0: Probably about to dip it in some Chick-fil-A sauce.
1: Maybe honey mustard.
0: Maybe honey mustard.
1: Maybe classic ketchup. Doesn't matter. His choice. It's his fries.
0: And then he asked around in the restaurant if anybody would like to order him a milkshake. They took care of the kid, by the way, at the Chick-fil-A. Got him some new fries, so don't feel bad for the kid.
1: Sounds like the kind of people at Chick-fil-A. That's what I'd expect.
0: Then Corey left without the milkshake, apparently. Ran over to a gas station down the street there where the police caught up with him. He got a little combative with the cops before they were able to cuff him and then haul him in to the station house. They did a quick stop at the hospital. He got a little treatment for his injuries from the car wreck. Police say he had more than 10 grams of ecstasy on him.
1: Wow.
0: So how much was in him?
1: Jesus.
0: If he only had 10, how many do you start out with?
1: I don't know.
0: I don't know how much a gram is and if enough ecstasy make you act like that.
1: I've never measured it before, but that sounds like a lot.
0: Carjacking and French fry stealing.
1: Wouldn't recommend it.
0: I'm not sure which one of those gets you more time.
1: All right, Cheyenne Figueroa was the unlucky Good Samaritan. Here's a soundbite.
4: Thought to make sure he was okay. I got out of my car. He ended up taking my car and driving off with it. Glad I didn't get hit. I'm glad I wasn't in the car when he stole my car.
5: We were sitting right there, and then a man came from the street and ran over, like, the grass. Yeah, the grass. And then he came and stole a chip from a children, and he wanted a milkshake, and then he jumped over the fence and went that way.
0: And he went that way.
1: Wow. Florida is a weird place, dude.
0: But you know, is he that bad a guy, really?
1: Yes.
0: But he gave those girls a story that they'll tell for the rest of their lives.
1: I couldn't know if the child in the background was crying or laughing. Did he think it was funny?
0: Eventually, he ended up with a whole new a batch of fries, so I guess he figured it was okay.
1: That is a good way to get some free fries, you know, have somebody assault you in the Chick-fil-A, which
0: is,
1: nowadays, is probably not very uncommon.
0: I wouldn't think so, no.
1: No.
0: Well, it's Florida. You should have expected something like that to happen. You're sitting at a Chick-fil-A in Florida, anytime, day or night, any city, anywhere in the state, you should expect something like that's coming your way.
1: Do you guys, Billy, your buddies are all gun enthusiasts. What do you think about these 3D printer guns?
0: I ain't a big fan, to be honest with you. I don't really see the point to it when there's just so many guns available down at the gun store.
1: They are coming up with new laws across at least 16 states over 3D printed ghost gun regulations. It's places you and I probably wouldn't go, minus maybe one. New York, New Jersey, Maine, Colorado, Virginia, and Washington are targeting unserialized firearms, digital blueprints, 3D printer capabilities.
0: They're untraceable because they don't have like those little numbers on them. Yeah, those little numbers.
1: Yeah, you know, about serial numbers.
0: Yeah. And by the way, if it had a number on it, you're not supposed to scratch it out. That's a crime.
1: You're not. But on the other hand, what would the founding fathers have said?
0: They would have been amazed at 3D technology printing.
1: Yeah, but at the same time, would they have thought it should be illegal for someone to make their own gun? No.
0: They used to do that with a tree limb. You know, you can take a tree, you know, carve a stock out of it, and then, you know, get you a barrel, stick it on there, and boom. You got yourself a gun, son.
1: I don't know. I just feel like nothing says common sense like telling adults they can't download a file. It's a thought crime without a...
0: But aren't the guns primarily used for illegal purposes because they're not traceable? And if they're made out of a material that isn't metal from the 3D printer, they can sneak them onto an airplane.
1: I don't know the answer to that.
0: It seems like it's mostly for nefarious reasons.
1: The Second Amendment exists for a reason, though. Judges in New Jersey can clutch their pearls, scream, but the children. Yeah, the same ones you let cross over the border with fentanyl and gang tattoos. Serial numbers stopped mass shootings the same way gun-free zone signs stop psychos.
0: Ain't that the truth?
1: Criminals can file the serial number off. This is just a feel-good theater for soccer moms who think Ghost Gun sounds like a Scooby-Doo villain.
0: Ooh, Scooby-Doo again.
1: Yeah. It's not even the right kind of dog.
0: Yeah, that's disappointing.
1: Unbelievable. It's not. Can't even get the right dog.
0: I don't know if you're going to be able to sleep this weekend. This is just going to haunt you for days until something else more important happens. But they've screwed up Scooby-Doo.
1: They used a chocolate lab?
0: Yeah.
1: You ever see a Great Dane puppy? They're really cute. Hang on, I'll put one on the screen here.
0: Maybe they couldn't use the Great Dane because they're just so big and uncontrollable, and the chocolate lab is a good boy.
1: Well, you may be onto something. The chocolate lab's easy to train.
0: Yeah.
1: But look how cute the Great Dane puppy is. They got big paws and big floppy ears, and they're clumsy. You got to love a clumsy dog. That's adorable.
0: That's not a Weimaraner, is it?
1: No, these are all Great Dane puppies.
0: Okay, because that gray one looked kind of like, you know, Weimer.
1: I would also call it gray, but then a dog enthusiast would go, actually, that's blue. That's blue dog.
0: Yeah, blue dog. Now, you know what a blue dog is. That's a painting that's hanging on a wall somewhere from New Orleans.
1: Look how good these dogs are, though.
0: Look at that dog's eyes.
1: I wish I had room for, I know, big blue eyes, right?
0: I think they artificially blued those eyes up a little bit.
1: It's from Newsweek. You think that's a fake dog?
0: Yeah, I think so.
1: I would like to get a Great Dane. My problem is I live in a high rise in the city. Where am I going to put it?
0: That'd be cool. You could get a Great Dane and then, you know, it'd be a puppy, so it would grow up thinking Milton was its daddy.
1: Huh.
0: And then, you know, in about 3 days, when the Great Dane is three times his size, Milton still be his dad.
1: Sure.
0: And he'll be his boss. And you could give him a leash and he could walk the Great Dane, or a saddle and he could ride on top of the Great Dane. That'd probably get you some likes on the Facebook there.
1: I could put it a saddle on it where he hangs on the side, kind of like one of those motorcycles with a little box car next to it.
0: Yeah.
1: And then the big dog would be the woofer and Milton would be the subwoofer.
0: The what?
1: The subwoofer, you know, because he's on the side. He's a dog on the side of him.
0: And they go woof, woof.
1: Yeah. Exactly. Yeah. Why was that hard for you to understand?
0: Because it's stupid. That's why.
1: Whoa. We're just talking about dogs. What's your problem, Hitler?
0: Somebody has to be all rude.
1: Yeah. Excuse me. Ich ding wein Strachtenbrock, Mr. Kenneth.
0: Oh, my God. You're racist.
2: What the hell are you talking about?
6: Waltony Johnson.
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0: We now take you to Los Angeles, where there's a whole lot of child rape.
1: No, I don't want to go to Los Angeles. I don't want to go to California at all.
0: The Los Angeles District Attorney, Nathan Hochman,
2: nice,
0: filed a motion to pause a $4 billion settlement, that's B, billion with a B, over 11,000 child sex abuse claims in foster homes, shelters, juvenile halls. He claims 81% of them may involve fraudulent filings paid to opportunists.
2: Are you shocked by this?
0: See, here's the thing. I believe those kids got raped. I also believe there's bad actors out there trying to get the money. How do they let this happen? How do they let both of these awful things happen?
2: I know, but not real surprised by the fraud, right?
0: No, not even a little bit.
2: Not even a little.
0: Yeah. What part of Democrats are in charge of California did you not understand?
2: Isn't that the truth?
0: California's AB 218, extended statute of limitations for old claims, opened the floodgates. Suddenly, thousands of dubious lawsuits poured in against juvenile halls and foster facilities dating back to the 50s. Classic big government move, weaken the safeguards, invite abuse of the system, then stick the taxpayers with the bill. Every fake claim steals money from actual survivors of horrific abuse. Nathan Hochman's right to pause payouts until December 2026, protect legitimate victims, go after the fraudsters instead of rubber stamping a leftist virtue signal settlement seems to make sense.
2: Okay.
0: But how do you know who's telling the truth and who's not? 81% of claims, you guys. That's a whole lot of...
2: That may be... The number may be a little surprising. The fact that there was a lot of fraud... 80+% though? That is high, even for those of us who expect the worst.
0: By the way, this is a place where, obviously, they're wasting billions on this, but homeless crisis, crime, failing schools, that rages on. Nothing happening there.
2: Nope.
0: Mm-mm. Verify the claims first. Don't bankrupt the counties to pay the bill.
2: Try not to.
0: Boy, you'd hope not.
2: But they don't seem to care. It's not their money.
0: Absolutely not.
2: That's the problem, isn't it? Not their money. You notice how healthy people seem to die sooner than some of the people you would have expected to keel over by now.
0: Give me an example. Keith Richards.
2: Well, okay, not the healthy type.
0: No, smoked and did drugs for 80 years.
2: Healthy people that have, you know, TV shows about health. Like, I don't know if you remember this guy or not, probably too young and didn't care. Gilad Yanklovich.
0: Sounds familiar.
2: Now, back in 1983, same year the Walton and Johnson Show was first created, the creator and host of a fitness show called Bodies in Motion, that's Gilad. He was a very young, handsome Jewish man, and he just recently died earlier this week at the age of 71. Not that old. Now, he was a fitness pioneer in the fact that he lived in Hawaii, and they did the Bodies in Motion TV. They filmed it on a beach, probably near his home, in Hawaii. And the people, girls and guys, but a lot of times girls in those little aerobic suits, kind of like back in the day when all of that was first popular. They would stand on these little round circles on the beach.
0: Sure.
2: They put little plastic platforms out there for them to stand on. And then they would... their bodies in motion. They would do everything from, you know, little aerobic stuff to push-ups and sit-ups. And this was new in 1983. Watching people work out on television was supposed to make us healthier. Now, in the last 43 years, America's just gotten fatter and fatter and less healthy.
0: But they quit smoking.
2: But they watched a lot of people, healthy-looking people, work out on television. He was a Jewish fitness pioneer. And I guess one of the reasons they keep saying that is because he was on a Jewish television network of some kind, Jewish TV.
0: There's a thing called Jew TV.
2: Well, it's not Jew TV. But Jewish.
0: Got it.
2: Maybe it's Jewish Life.
0: Jewy.
2: No.
0: Okay.
2: But the show was called Bodies in Motion. A lot of aerobic stuff going on in there. But, the network Jewish Life Television, JLTV. Do you get that on whatever services you have, JLTV?
0: No, I'm pretty sure I don't. I mean, if I do, I haven't stumbled onto it.
2: Yeah, but you should look now, because since he died, they're going to do, like, this marathon run. And you'll see just how ancient people looked 43 years ago.
0: Wow.
2: Oh, yeah. It looks like a whole different world.
0: You ever watch Fox News and they show you this commercial for colostrum with Jillian Michaels? Do you know who that is?
2: Oh, yeah.
0: And all of a sudden in the commercial, she's talking about how it slows down the aging process. And then all of a sudden they show her walking her dog.
2: Mm-hmm.
0: What's up with that? Why is she walking her dog?
2: Because at a certain age, apparently that's all you can do anymore. I don't know.
0: It's like her in her kitchen. She's got a real nice kitchen. And then they show you her house. And then she's looking real fit. And then all of a sudden it's her with a dog and she's walking the dog.
2: That's just a sign of ultimate fitness.
0: With colostrum, you can walk your dog again.
2: I like the ads for the show for the drugs and the things that they name that sound like a 3-year-old named them.
0: Hmm.
2: Most obvious, Relaxium.
0: Relaxium.
2: And I think we're getting to the dumbing down of America to where we'll just start naming everything like that.
0: All right, can I try?
2: It's Relaxium. Oh, I'm going to buy that. Okay. I like to relax.
0: HelloFresh recently came out with a new food campaign.
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0: 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What if we called that Buttsexium?
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0: Buttsexium from HelloFresh.
2: I think it would probably sell better.
0: Mm. Yeah,
2: that's just the world we live in.
0: Finally,
2: today.
0: That's just what gay little whores need. a meal prep service for you to get ready for Pride Month.
2: You'll start to notice it now more and more in TV commercials, whatever they're advertising. The simplicity of the naming of the product, it's a trend that is fast developing.
0: A Portland man has been sentenced to 30 months in prison for throwing rocks at ICE agents during a protest. Is that enough, 30 months?
2: Did he hit anybody?
0: I think so. One guy got a real cut real bad on his forearm.
2: That was attempted murder.
0: I agree.
2: There you go.
0: Well, prove it's not.
2: Well, yeah, and especially for a police officer of some kind, a law enforcement officer, that's doubly bad.
0: An officer suffered significant facial injury, causing heavy bleeding and vision obstruction, requiring medical treatment beyond first aid. This is all part of a broader federal protection for assault on ICE agents during immigration policy protest. The gentleman, identified via facial recognition software and a matching tattoo, pleaded guilty to aggravated assault on a federal employee with a dangerous weapon and must pay $8,000 in restitutions plus 3 years supervised release and 30 months in prison.
2: Well, I don't want to do 30 months or 30 minutes.
0: Oh, he won't.
2: But, yeah, no, he won't. But, yeah, is that enough? I say nay.
0: I say nay, too. Indeed. I'm with you on this one. Once again, I agree with Billy Ed.
2: Once again, for the millionth time. I'm right.
0: I usually agree with you about most things political, food related.
2: I'm not sure you should be bragging about that.
0: Automobiles, just not music all the time.
2: Well, no. That's completely different.
0: Your understanding of contemporary indie rock is pretty sophomoric, in my opinion.
2: Why, thank you very much.
3: It's one small step for man, one giant leap for mankind.
4: Oh, that looks beautiful to me.
5: Walton and Johnson.
0: Hey, everybody.
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17: Yep.
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17: Everything kids love,

0: Well, Taco Bell is now selling Diablo dusted crispy chicken nuggets. They're basically chicken nuggets dropped on the floorboard of your uncle's Camaro.
1: Mm-hmm.
0: So that's cool if you're interested.
1: It's going to be some kind of flavor.
0: Diablo dust sounds like something RFK Jr. snorts off a toilet seat, doesn't it?
1: And is proud of it.
0: Yeah.
1: You betcha.
0: And it's not for us to judge, ever. Never judge.
1: Never, ever.
2: It's your birthday.
0: Celebrity birthday time on the Walton and Johnson Show.
1: Kendra Wilkinson, what do you say? Celebrity or not? She was Hugh Hefner's girlfriend on The Girl Next Door. Then she tried to make a go of it with a Hank Basket, apparently, that was an NFL player.
0: Lately, she's been doing the rounds on different podcasts explaining why she's a victim.
1: No.
0: Because she had to have sex with Hugh Hefner.
1: This is like the casting couch that made people famous, and then they go, oh my God, I can't believe they made me do that. Yeah. Kendra's all of 41 now. Oh my God, so old.
0: Ugh.
1: Dave Franco, the younger brother of James Franco, who got to deliver the movie line, I don't want to go to jail. You know what happens to a handsome guy like me in jail. It rhymes with grape.
0: Huh.
1: Yeah, in the movie 21 Jump Street. Anyway, he's also 41 today. Let's get out of those kids. Let's move on to Kenny Wayne Shepherd.
0: I like him.
1: He's 49. We've been keeping up with him since he was a child.
0: Yeah, you knew him when he was a young man, huh?
1: Yeah, and now he is, of course, married to Mel Gibson's daughter, which makes him, you know, Mel Gibson's son-in-law.
0: Probably.
1: You know, his dad is, or his father-in-law is Mel Gibson.
0: It's a very right-wing thing to do.
1: Yep. Jason Mewes. I like the song, though.
0: I know, it's dope.
1: Yeah, it is. Dope is what I was thinking.
0: It's rad.
1: Jay from Jay and Silent Bob. Jason Mewes is 52. Francis O'Connor, 59. Eamon Walker, show I don't watch, 64. Scott Thompson, Kids in the Hall. He was the wonderfully gay assistant.
0: It was a funny show.
1: Brian on the Larry Sanders Show.
0: That was good, too.
1: So good.
0: Yeah.
1: Jenny Lee Harrison, the replacement on Three's Company after Suzanne Summers had to go after one season. Then Jenny Lee had to go. And then they got somebody else in there. Meredith Brooks, her hit song, Bitch. She's 68. Timothy Busfield is 69. Nothing for him, huh? Okay, Bun E. Carlos, Rock and Roll Hall of Fame.
0: Nice. Sorry, I was queuing up.
1: 76
0: I was queuing
1: years
0: up,
1: old.
0: Bitch. I can't do too many things at once.
1: You know, no excuses,
0: I hate
1: sir.
0: The world today.
1: Either own it or don't. Marv Albert is 85. Mm. Remember, he likes to bite women.
0: 69.
1: Isn't that the guy?
0: Yeah, okay.
1: Yeah. George Bush, the elder, born on this date, 1924, obviously.
0: H.W., we call him.
1: No longer with us.
0: No, rest in peace.
1: Also, Jim Nabors, Brad Delp, and Anne Frank, born on this date. That was back in 1929.
0: Boy, you know what liberals ought to do? Make a comic book about her diary and really just focus on the sexual stuff.
1: That would be brilliant.
0: Slip it into public school libraries in Florida and then get mad when people take it out and say the Republicans are banning Anne Frank's diary.
1: Yeah. That's Meredith there.
0: So 90s, dude.
1: Today is National Jerky Day and Peanut Butter Cookie Day. I say separate those a little bit.
0: No, so but they got both. At Bucky's, you can get both the good ones,
1: yeah,
0: too.
1: You just don't have to have them both at the same time.
0: But you can if you want. Don't tell people how to live their life.
1: America. We can do what we want to.
0: Take two peanut butter cookies like a sandwich, lay the jerky in between, make like a sandwich out of that.
1: You go ahead.
0: Take that out on a road trip. You got to get the moist peanut butter cookies. You don't want that dry stuff.
1: And you'll put ketchup on that, right?
0: Ugh. I hate you.
1: Tomorrow is the Olsen twins' birthday. Mary-Kate and Ashley will turn the big 4-0.
0: They'll spend the day looking like aliens and creeping people out at a fashion show.
1: That's what they do every day.
0: Yeah.
1: Kat Dennings, remember from Two Broke Girls?
0: Big boobs.
1: Yeah, she's 40 tomorrow. Chris Evans, Captain America, 45. Other celebrities, no, I don't mention him. That guy, no. Ali Sheedy will turn 64. And Hannah Storm, the Houston girl who is all over ESPN and stuff. Tim Allen turns 73 tomorrow. He's He's looking pretty good for 73.
0: Mm-hmm.
1: Haven't seen him lately, but still. Stellan Skarsgård. He's so good. 75. Richard Thomas, who was John Boy, also 75 tomorrow. Malcolm McDowell, 83. He's been in some really weird movies. I mean, from Clockwork Orange, Caligula, and Tank Girl.
0: Tank Girl was good.
1: I know.
0: It was a fun movie. Remember, yeah, we hung out with her.
1: We did. We hung out with Tank Girl.
0: She really liked us.
1: Mm. And then on Sunday, we'll have the birthday of... Diablo...
0: You sounded like Popeye. Didn't he sound like Popeye when he did that?
1: Kind of.
0: Yeah.
1: Diablo Cody. The stripper... who now is an Academy Award winning for the writing of the show Juno.
0: She's a chick.
1: Yes, she is. Yeah. Diablo. Steffi Graf, the old tennis star. Remember back in the day when Monica Seles got stabbed during a match? The guy who stabbed her did it because he was obsessed with Steffi Graf. And he thought taking out Monica would help further Steffi's career. Nice. Yasmin Bleeth turns 58 on Sunday. Boy George, 65. Donald Trump will be the big 80 years old for your 45/47. Marla Gibbs, the maid on the Jeffersons. Florence is still alive. She's 95 this weekend.
0: That's great.
1: And it will also be Che Guevara's birthday and Flag Day.
2: Well, that's appropriate.
0: What
2: for
0: day?
2: Pride Month and all.
0: Yeah, no kidding.
1: Flag Day.
0: Oh,
1: yeah.
0: Oh,
1: okay. Yeah, you had no idea.
0: I thought you said something else.
1: Mm-mm-mm.
0: Well, I'm glad it's Flag Day on Sunday because that's the day that we're doing the cool thing over at the White House with the UFC guys fighting each other.
2: For Trump's birthday.
0: Yeah, that's going to be a lot of fun to take a look at that.
2: And now this day in history, it's all brought to you by Law Tigers. I wonder if Phil Mickelson could use Law Tigers to defend him over this little country club fracas. I mean, nothing about it happened on a motorcycle, but still be fun to watch him try.
0: Then probably no, he couldn't.
1: I don't think so.
0: You pointed out that it's National Jerky Day. Did you mention it's Hairless Peruvian Dog Day, Raggedy Ann and Andy Day, National Movie Night Day, Superman Day, and National Red Rose Day?

0: because I don't like to waste our listeners' time.
1: Well, I think Superman
0: Day.
1: You
0: do, apparently.
1: Superman Day is not a waste of time. It's Superman. Today in 1812, Napoleon Bonaparte and his army invaded Russia.
2: Bonaparte.
1: Yeah, that is funny.
2: It is funny.
1: Today in 1849, Louis Hazlitt patents the gas mask, without which we wouldn't be able to sit in this room with Billy Ed minutes after breakfast.
0: You're welcome.
1: Today in 1898, the Philippines declared its independence, so...
0: How'd that work out?
1: What, still there?
0: Okay.
1: Today in 1942, on her 13th birthday, a young lady received a diary that would become historic.
0: Uh-huh.
1: Today in 1944, 6 days after D-Day, the Allied forces converge on Normandy.
0: Oh, what'd they do there? Party?
1: No, it kicked ass.
0: Oh, okay.
1: Took names. Made history.
0: You skipped 1939.
1: What happened?
0: The Baseball Hall of Fame opened in Cooperstown.
1: You ever been?
0: Which is named for who?
1: Cooperstown's named after Cooper.
0: Okay.
1: Yeah, obviously.
0: What was his first name?
1: You know, Mr. Cooper.
0: Okay. Did he have a job?
1: Yeah, baseball guy.
0: No, author, writer.
1: He was a sports writer. Is that what he was?
0: Never mind.
1: Tell us. What is it? What is
0: James Fenimore Cooper?
1: William.
0: Last of the Mohicans?
1: Cooperstown is named after William Cooper, who purchased the land and established the settlement in 1786. He was a frontier developer, county judge, and father of the famed American author, James Fenimore Cooper.
0: Thank you.
1: So it was not named after him. It was named after his dad.
0: Yeah, but it was really for him.
1: Billy Ed, can I get a little credit here? He just tried to shame me for not knowing this, and the thing he was saying wasn't even true.
3: I have to fight all your fights for you, Kenny. Do I have to come in and shove you out of the way and take up for you about this spindly little gay guy is about to kick your ass?
1: I just feel like as the black man on this show, I don't get enough respect.
2: Wait, whoa.
1: It's unbelievable treated around
2: Say
1: here.
2: What now?
1: You know, as the...
0: You're a darker. Your Italian heritage is showing.
1: Fine. As the olive-toned man on this show.
0: Okay, that's better.
1: As the guy with hairy hands on this show. I feel like I deserve a little more credit. Today in 1967, Supreme Court says bans on interracial marriage are unconstitutional. So, chill out, everybody.
3: So, no ban then.
1: Remember when the liberals tried to make it sound like Trump's new Supreme Court was going to outlaw interracial marriage?
0: Oh, of course.
1: And Clarence Thomas is in an interracial marriage.
0: Yeah, you just wait until Trump gives him his marching orders.
1: That would be pretty clever if he made his own marriage illegal.
0: That'd be fun.
1: And that would be a great way to get out of it without having to pay anything. Or,
2: yeah, that would be smart.
1: That would be smart,
2: yeah.
1: Right? Today in 1974, under pressure, Little League Baseball allows girls to play.
0: Mm-hmm.
1: Today in 1987, Reagan challenges Mr. Gorbachev. He says, "Tear down this wall, you pussy." And he didn't, and he did.
0: Yeah, he did.
1: And but really, don't you feel like it was actually David Hasselhoff that did most of the heavy lifting?
3: We know who. Yeah, it was the Hoff.
1: Did I skip anything?
2: 1991. You didn't get there yet.
1: Mount Pinatubo erupts in the Philippines, first time in 600 years. Is that what you had?
2: No, Michael Jordan and the Bulls won their first NBA championship, beating the Lakers in 4-1.
1: That is a good one.
2: That kicked ass, yeah.
1: Yeah. Boop, boop, pop, boop, boop, pop, boop, pop. That song that they do, that's always cool.
0: Anybody remember this? I'm not even sure if this is true. On this date in 1994, apparently a guy named O.J. Simpson either did or didn't kill a couple of people outside of the girl's house.
1: Well, I'm pretty sure he did not in a criminal court, but he did in a civil court, because that's how it works for some reason.
0: Yeah, that was this day, all those 32 years ago that happened.
1: Wouldn't you think after winning the criminal case, it would be impossible to lose the civil case? Just use that as evidence.
0: That doesn't work that way.
1: No.
0: Then you need less evidence and less jury members to find you guilty, to be guilty of that.
1: I heard this song my whole life. And it wasn't until I was in my 40s I realized it was the Alan Parsons Project.
0: What's the name of this one?
1: It's the Chicago Bulls theme, but I think it's called Sirius or Cyrus or something like that.
0: Oh, okay.
1: But come on, dude.
0: I thought it said on the record, if you watch the record to spin around, you can see Alan Parsons Project and then the title right there.
1: Do you think I have a record in front of me?
0: Why not? You're playing a song.
1: I'm playing this on the internet where it's called Alan Parsons Project Chicago Bulls theme.
0: That's the name of it then.
1: Today in 2016. We have 2016 now. Today in 2016.
0: Well, it was 10 years ago. It is history.
1: 49 gays were killed in a crazed Pulse nightclub attack. Liberals say it was a hate crime. Republicans say that it was an Islamic terror attack.
0: I think 49 people were killed. You said 49 gays were killed. We're people too, you know.
1: Yeah, well, they were gay people.
0: And do you know that they were all gay? Maybe you can be in a gay nightclub without being gay? I don't know.

0: Maybe because a maniac just wants to shoot gay people doesn't mean he was accurate.
1: Well, these guys were, like, really gay. They were wearing little shorts at a club, and they didn't deserve to die or anything, but, you know, they were gays.
0: Do you remember anything about the guy that did the killing?
1: Yeah, he was a Muslim terrorist.
0: Yeah, he pledged his loyalty to ISIS and then opened fire.
1: Well, hang on a minute here. I want to back up for a second. If I'd said that 49 Olympians were shot and killed, or 49 bakers were shot and killed, would you get mad on behalf of the baker community, Mr. Kenneth?
0: If they weren't all bakers, I would, yes. And we don't verify their gayness before we mention that story.
1: These were men that were grinding on each other on a dance floor in a gay nightclub in Orlando. If they weren't gay, what were they?
0: Maybe they were politicians.
1: Fair.
2: Well, I get it. The government runs out of money, so they pass a bunch of lame old laws to sock it to the little guy.
3: Walton and Johnson.
4: Will Kane here. You've been working all day, so we take the night shift.
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5: 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It's always there.
6: There's nothing to worry about when you do music. It takes my mind off of all of the worries that I have in life. You're just having fun.
7: When I'm playing it, I'm like, wow, this is me. I sometimes just like shock myself.
8: I didn't have anywhere to belong yet. If I played drums or, you know, if I played guitar, I played bass or I sang, I felt like all of a sudden I had a community.

0: liberals. Now, it's not because we disagree with your political views.
1: Uh-huh.
0: It's because working here requires superior reasoning, logic, reading comprehension skills, and in our experience, liberals seem to come up short in those areas.
1: Okay.
0: We have found that they make decisions mainly based on their emotion. It's not logic. And that would be very detrimental to our business. We regret any inconvenience this may cause you, but liberals need not apply. Kind of makes sense to me.
1: Makes sense, yeah, yeah, if you think about it.
0: And then there's this little quote that somebody I know personally sent in, and I do appreciate this. Think about it. This gets deep. One day, and it won't be that far into the future, but one day, everything you own will either be donated, sold, or just thrown away.
1: Yeah, that's probably true.
0: Now, what stays? The way you lived and the way you loved. So don't make your life about stuff.
1: I don't know. I've got pretty cool stuff.
0: Yeah, but all that stuff's going out when you're done.
1: I'm getting buried with it. I'm going to do an Egyptian-style funeral. It's going to be like...
0: You have so many of those thingamajigs at your house.
1: I have a lot of audio equipment. That's correct, yes.
0: Synthesizers.
1: Yeah, thank you, Billy Ed.
0: I know. I'm keeping up.
1: Sure. Well, Billy Ed's into electronics, so he gets it.
0: You could actually be buried underneath your synthesizers tonight.
1: And I could be like mummified down
0: and
1: there.
0: And then people won't know, where'd Kenny go?
1: Like some,
0: I don't know. This is a synthesizer room. He's not in here.
1: Like some old lady's lost cat is just stuck under the couch.
0: Have you ever had to go through any of your friends or relatives that have died, go through their stuff?
1: Yeah, whenever...
0: People have to do that with their parents.
1: When my dad and my grandpa died, there was a lot of useless stuff, and my mom kept trying to get me to take, look, this was your grandpa's favorite golf club, you should keep that, golf. Yeah, this was his favorite, he would wear these gloves when he would clean out his garage, you're gonna want those someday. I'm like, there's no way I'm gonna want that.
0: No, here's your dad's favorite salt shaker. Now, high blood pressure led to his early demise, but still, he did love his salt. You keep that salt shaker in memory.
1: Well, speaking of somebody who is not sentimental, HBO dropped the trailer for Larry David's new show, Life, Larry, and the Pursuit of Unhappiness, an almost history of America.
0: Oh, boy.
1: Apparently, there are a lot of really interesting special guests. Here's part of it, including scenes of him with John Hamm on an early plane flight and Jerry Seinfeld as they avoid their wives on a fishing trip.
2: We threw a rod. Get comfortable.
3: What?
2: You got to wait right here until they fix the mechanical issue.
3: I got to sit in the middle for 5 hours? Are you crazy?
2: This is the airplane experience.
3: It's not a good experience.
4: Put him in the middle seat.
5: Oh, yeah.
4: You got a net.
5: Let me use my hat.
6: This trip is going to be so great.
7: So great.
8: What's going to be so great?
9: It's a great burden to have to leave our families.
10: We don't want
9: to
10: go.
11: Alfred is the largest mill owner in Western New York.
12: We employ over 120 children.
11: Are you for children working at the mill?
9: I dislike children so much it really doesn't bother me what they do.
1: The 7-episode series debuts June 26 on HBO. Other noteworthy guest stars will include Isla Fisher, Susie Esman, Chris Parnell, and Jane Krakowski.
0: Uh-huh.
1: Okay, might want to take a look at that.
0: Yeah.
1: And if you like comedy, we have a sketch comedy troupe here in Houston who will show up and perform for the TV cameras whenever there's a racially polarizing news story.
0: They'll do that for free?
1: Yeah,
0: They just pop up?
1: Yeah, they just pop up. It involves a black woman in a cowboy hat, a black guy with a bow tie, and then an ensemble of characters behind them who make little, noises and stuff when they talk.
0: Seems to be a lot of black people involved
1: in this.
0: The
1: troupe's called Nuh-uh, No You Didn't.
0: No You Didn't.
1: This is what they sound like.
13: I'm not here to play. Bring it on. I came out here since you over here want to call this boy a murderer. Then we're gonna take the covers off you. Ain't no way in hell that you need to be a damn DA with this foolishness. Did you know? That there is a 75-page federal lawsuit for sexual harassment of the DA.
1: It's not true.
13: That was saying that Carmela Anthony is a murderer. Well, you need to be a registered sex offender, sucker.
1: No, he doesn't. It's not true.
13: Let me read.
0: Well, it's supposedly comedy.
1: Oh, good point. She's she's got a long
13: black
1: fingernail.
13: Black guy, but you the whole DA out here.
1: Every fingernail's different color.
13: Oh, so you thought y'all was the only one that could go in PACES. Let me explain to you what PACES is.
1: What is
13: PACES? PACES is the database for federal lawsuits. See, we have a

0: 13, baby. That's colder than the media.
1: These guys are great.
2: The guy in the tuxedo over there, what's his job?
1: What
2: just stand there and look like he thinks he's better than everybody else?
1: And behind him is a bunch of ladies that just make little noises.
3: It's like going to black church. You all probably don't go to black church much, huh?
1: I will admit, Mr. O, I've been to black church and it's a lot of fun.
3: It is. It's a lot of fun.
1: Because Catholic church is about shame.
3: Oh, and boring.
1: Well, I don't know if it's boring. I think
3: y'all need to get a band.
1: We do not have a band.
3: No, y'all don't have a band. You need a trumpeter, sax player, definitely a good drummer. You know, keep that backbeat coming.
1: No, there's no drums, nothing even close to percussion. No, that's the devil's instrument for it. No, Catholic church is just more about
2: Lord, hear our prayer. And you already feel closer to God right then.
1: I do like it.
2: Just like that.
1: Well, it reminds me of my childhood, you know?
2: Yeah. Speaking of children, Larry David just said he doesn't like children. Can you imagine what Larry David was like as a child?
1: I'm very curious.
2: A very precocious young man, I would assume. Why don't they do one of those things like they did with Sheldon from The Big Bang Theory? And go back and show us Larry David as a child, like they did with young Sheldon. That would be fun.
1: I don't know. I think it would be interesting, but how would you find a young kid that age who's also bald?
2: Yeah, it could happen.
1: Yeah.
4: Hey, you! Don't watch that! Watch this! 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

0: weirdest news from Hollywood and the showbiz world. I don't know why this is a news story, but Jennifer Lopez has recently said that she would have sex with anybody in the movie True Romance.
1: Anybody. Said,
0: that's just the truth, which says a lot about me, I guess.
1: That's disgusting. She'd have sex with James Gandolfini. He's dead.
0: Yeah. Well, I guess she probably meant when they were alive.
1: Oh, okay.
0: She says you got Christian Slater, and you got Val Kilmer, Patricia Arquette. Interesting.
1: A lot of people have been crapping on her lately for this video I have on the screen right now. She's a woman in her 50s. She still has a body like a woman in her 20s. And people are saying, why does she still need to whore herself out? She's an old lady. I disagree with the peanut gallery.
2: Yeah, how would anybody ever criticize that for anything?
1: I do not understand.
2: I can't imagine that.
1: There's a video of her that's gone viral where she's in a burgundy bikini, string bikini, and she's dusting sand off her butt. And it just looks like a piece of delicious caramel cake. I don't know why people are being mean to her.
0: Maybe it's just women who are about her age who are just furious with her for looking that good.
1: Shouldn't they be celebrating this?
0: Not if they don't look that good, no.
1: Yeah, well, you know, it's funny you bring that up. When you look at the comment section, it's a lot of men shaming her. And then women are saying things like, women being attractive later in life makes men so angry because the only cope they have is the idea that no one will want us once we hit a certain age.
0: Yeah.
1: Women seem to be celebrating it on here. Look, here's a guy who posted a photo of a roast beef sandwich. I don't understand what that's supposed to mean.
2: He likes Arby's, I guess.
1: The women are all saying, gorgeous, stunning, and the men are shaming her. Leave her alone.
2: Wouldn't you eat a Arby's sandwich while you watched her sunbathe?
1: I do love Arby's sandwiches.
2: Well, all right then. I got no problem with that.
1: I don't know why Arby's gets a bad rap. It's a good sandwich. You know what I mean? You ever been disappointed with an Arby's sandwich? I never have.
2: Well, they still got the dipping sauce, right?
1: Yeah.
2: Right? I mean, if they don't put the dipping sauce in, it'd be like getting chicken nuggets, chicken strips from Whataburger and not getting the white gravy.
1: You make a good point.
2: That would be wrong, and you could be outraged by that.
1: After 250 years of American history, I want sauce for my Arby's sandwich.
0: Absolutely.
1: I want a good bun. We have the meat. There's an article today in a major Canadian newspaper. They just published an article about how to properly hate Elon Musk for becoming the first trillionaire, which hasn't even happened yet.
0: When is that SpaceX thing going to start trading? Because I looked at it earlier, and while the stock market is open, it still looks like zeros for SpaceX.
1: I've been trying to buy it, just to buy one share, just to see if you can, and it won't let me for some reason. It
2: didn't necessarily open the minute the bell opened. SpaceX did ring the bell for the NASDAQ to open this morning, though, so it's in play. The play is on. You know what I'm saying, player?
1: I want, hell yeah, play on, player. That's what I'm talking about.
0: That's not what you're talking about.
1: I like when he talks to me like that. It makes me feel like I'm part of the community.
2: In the meantime, Dow is up over 220. NASDAQ up and down a little bit right now, up 67. And that's nothing to do with SpaceX yet.
1: Mm.
2: That ain't working.
1: A lesbian couple has moved to Minneapolis for a fresh start and immediately had their truck stolen. This is a real news story. A couple moved to Minneapolis from some red state. They're like, we're getting out of here. We're never going to live in this hateful Republican state again. Welcome to Minneapolis, where everything's great. Maya Casey and Lindsay Alger recently moved from some community, La Crosse, Wisconsin. I guess it's not even really a red state. It's a purple state in a red county. After a long day of moving boxes and driving the 160 miles to Minneapolis, they locked the U-Haul. They brought the keys inside for the night. That night, the entire U-Haul vanished. According to the footage outside their residence, this theft left the couple with nothing but the clothes they were wearing during the moving process.
2: Did they not even read the little pamphlet they hand out at the border when you move into the new town?
1: What's it say?
2: It says you're supposed to offer up all your worldly goods and possessions to the people that just arrived here from another country recently.
1: That's going to be weird in the community there when you start seeing all the Somalian men wearing Melissa Etheridge concert t-shirts.
0: But they're going to do it.
1: Just going to wear them at the bus stop there.
0: I would imagine, I'm not a thief. I'm just trying to put myself in the mindset of a thief.
1: Sure.
0: I see a U-Haul truck parked outside of a motel room. I'm thinking it's probably full of people's possessions. That's just a gold mine there.
1: Everybody listening to us has probably had this experience before.
2: Should have slept in the truck.
1: You're driving the U-Haul. You've got to stop somewhere. Where do you put the U-Haul while you're sleeping?
2: Put it right outside the hotel, but I'd sleep in the truck. I've done it before.
1: Really?
2: Oh, hell yeah.
1: Just to keep an eye on your stuff?
2: You better believe it.
1: I like to just have it parked near the window of the room I'm staying in so I can just kind of see what's going on out there, get a vague idea of what's happening.
0: 10 minutes later, you're going to be snoring like, and they could probably start the truck. It could backfire. It could run over a car on the way out of the parking lot, and you'd still be snoring.
1: But in this case, they made it to the residence. They weren't at a hotel. They brought the keys in for the night.
0: They didn't unload it yet, huh?
1: Man.
0: Big mistake.
1: Rookie mistake.
0: Rookie
1: mistake. Bring some stuff in. At least get the important stuff out of there.
0: Or sleep in the truck. If you don't want to sleep in the truck, at least booby trap it.
1: What?
0: That's technically illegal.
1: Well, hang on here. Let's hear him out.
0: Only if it goes off.
1: Only if someone gets killed.
0: And only if they see the body the next day, but if there's no body, there's no crime, right?
1: I mean, it's your residence, you know. You could probably clean it up real quick, but just out of curiosity, how would you booby trap it, Billy?
0: Oh, I can't go into details about that, because then you might figure out how to unbooby trap my booby trap.
1: All right, here's another news story that vividly resembles the last one. In Boston, a 12-year-old and an 11-year-old set up a lemonade stand in an average part of town, and some members of the community came by.
2: Which community would that be?
1: The community.
2: Oh, the one.
1: And robbed them at a lemon. And one of the suspects flashed a firearm in his waistband before the pair grabbed a cash box containing $50 and fled.
0: They really felt like they needed a gun to rob a 12-year-old?
1: I mean, that's the weirdest part about it, right?
0: Well, it depends on the neighborhood. That 12-year-old could have been armed.
1: Yeah. Of course, on the other hand, the IRS was going to rob those kids anyway, so.
0: That's true.
1: Good life lesson.
3: This is something that should not happen to young kids with just having a lemonade stand.
4: A South Boston father says his young son and daughter were threatened with a gun by two other children at their lemonade stand Wednesday afternoon. It happened at the corner of East and West 9th Streets.
3: And they said, we're just going to take this. And they took my sons and daughters, kind of their money bank that they had, all their cash in. And
1: God,
3: as they
1: accent.
3: Did that, they flashed a gun that they had in their waistband. Which immediately my sons and daughter's first reaction was,
1: his
3: just
1: daughter.
3: To
1: yeah.
3: Take whatever you want.
4: David Byrne says the thieves took off with cash, which hasn't been found.
3: It was
0: oh, my. They were doing pretty good business, it sounds like, if they made $50. I mean, wasn't that an amount that was mentioned earlier?
1: Yeah, they sold exactly 2 glasses of lemonade. These were Boston prices.
0: Of course.
1: We've been to Boston.
0: Boston.
1: Up there in Boston Harbor there. Hey there, you see the Red Sox game there, you know? Boy, that Boston accent, that does not make me horny.
0: Yeah, I don't think it was designed for that. Yeah.
1: It does not.
0: Oh, speaking of new shows coming out, like you had the Larry David sketch comedy. Little House on the Prairie is coming to Netflix soon, and the first full trailer is already out. And I know how many Little House on the Prairie, you know, fans there are out there. Just can't wait for this.
1: How many black trans characters are going to be in this season?
0: I think only 6.
1: That's enough.
0: To get it started, sure.
1: Sure, that'll be a good way to start it off.
0: I don't know why anybody would accept this invite, or maybe they accept it. Vice President Vance is going to be on The View next week. I mean, is he even going to be able to get a word in?
1: You know what I wonder about that? Because I saw this too, obviously. It's been all over the place. Do you remember when he debated Tim Walz? And Tim Walz ended up agreeing with a lot of what he was saying and thinking he was a nice guy.
0: Yeah.
1: And then afterwards, The View was like, oh, how did he let J.D. Vance charm him? So at the end of that debate, it looks like Tim Walz was going to vote for J.D. Vance.
0: Hmm.
1: What if J.D. Vance has that effect on the ladies of The View?
0: Oh, you think he might be able to, you know, he'll glimmer them.
1: Well, first of all, he's an intellectual. He's in an interracial marriage. Rags to riches kid. Everything they hate about Trump, they can't really say about this guy. And he's not real abrasive. He approaches polarizing political issues from a very sort of empathetic position. And it's hard to disagree with the guy when you hear him talk. He's a way better vice president than that last schlub that Trump picked, Mike Pence. Ugh.
2: Well, you'll have to catch me up on it next week whenever that happens, because you know for a fact I'll miss it.
1: Yeah, I'm not going to watch it live either.
2: I wouldn't say I'd missed it, but I didn't see it.
5: Really? You're going to make us all listen to it again because you couldn't understand? Really?
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19: Can y'all believe that some people look at this and they don't like that?
20: Yeah.

0: All right. John Cleese doesn't understand why America calls it soccer. Probably because we have a better sport called football.
1: Yeah.
0: There's a
1: Which doesn't involve our feet very much. Not nearly as much as soccer, which they call football.
0: When I hear the guys from Monty Python talking about politics and modern-day culture wars, I often agree with them. But then they go and ruin it by reminding us that they're British.
1: That, and they're also kind of upset because apparently whoever makes the rules in England has told the Brits that they shouldn't fly their British flags during the World Cup because it might upset some of the newer arrivals, the people that came to England from other places, and they don't appreciate you being all English and everything.
0: Mm-mm-mm.
1: I bet that's not going over well. I mean, yeah, you'll do a lot to make the immigrants feel welcome, but I don't know if you'll give up your soccer flag.
0: No,
1: not during the World Cup. That's too much.
0: Not after you've had a pint.
1: Mm-mm.
0: Is that how they talk?
1: They do talk like that.
0: They're going to have, how about a half a pint there? I almost have a half a pint. Go watch football.
1: Yeah, that's not at all how they talk.
0: But yeah, that is how they talk.
1: Before, you had that right. Yeah.
0: All right, guys. We now take you to an exotic place overseas. Maybe you've heard of it. A little place called Thailand.
2: Oh, yeah.
0: Thai princess Bajra Ketayaba, age 47, has died after spending nearly 4 years.
1: I was going to say, wasn't she
0: in a coma?
1: In a coma, yeah. The Thai princess. Now, we don't know if that was a girl or a boy. There's no way to know, but they said girl.
0: It says,
1: we'll just let them go with that.
0: She'd been in a coma for 4 years from a sudden heart condition that began December 2022 while she was visiting Nakhon Ratchasima province, which is a place there. She's the eldest child of the king, Maha Vajiralongkorn.
2: How the king dealing with this? He okay?
0: Here's what we know.
1: He had 4 years to get used to, you know, losing her.
0: She spent some time in America. She had a law degree from Cornell, served as Thailand's ambassador to Austria, championed rights for female inmates. That's important. Did a lot of charity work and was rising to general in the Royal Security Command. Because, you know, that Thai army, boy, they're tough.
1: They've got to be.
0: Palace statement.
1: Has anybody ever tried to conquer them?
0: No.
1: I didn't think so.
0: It's interesting you bring that up. I think it's the only country in the Far East that's never been occupied by a Western country. I think.
1: Well, okay.
0: I only know that.
1: Not even for long weekend?
0: I think a Thai stripper told me that once.
1: You're not sure?
0: It's funny what you remember. Palace statement confirms worsening complications, including infection and clotting issues. Her passing prompts royal funeral rites, national mourning, and attention to Thai monarchy secession dynamics. The king's eldest daughter, ambassador, lawyer, champion of inmates. No amount of royal privilege beats bad health policy. Doesn't matter how rich and royal and important you are.
1: That's right.
0: When Dr. Death comes knocking on that door.
3: Yeah, Death's creepy finger comes and taps you on the shoulder. That's it for you.
0: Running with the dogs in the park shouldn't end with 4 years on life support. That must have been a tough one.
1: You'd think she'd been running with the bulls in Pamplona instead of the dogs in the park.
0: They'll mourn with golden processions and national grief theater, but zero mention of the sudden heart issue timing.
3: But I bet they do throw a hell of a funeral, you know, for the king's kids.
0: And this music. I bet.
3: Not my favorite.
0: I wonder if it'll be like that when the third season of White Lotus. That's what her old funeral is going to look like.
1: The fourth.
0: Fourth season. Was it the fourth? I guess you're right.
1: Well, no, we've had three.
0: No, in the last one, weren't they in Thailand?
1: Yeah. Why are you wondering if they'll have that music in there? You already watched it.
0: No, I said, I wonder if her funeral will look like the third season.
1: I said, you talked about the music. I wonder if they'll have that music in the third season.
0: No, that music is never going to get heard again. I turned that off and we're never listening to it.
1: Hideous.
0: Did y'all see these tornadoes outside Chicago last night?
3: I didn't see them, but I did hear about them. They tore up the area. That's Chicagoland.
0: Streeter.
3: Learn how to talk about the north, Kenny.
0: I never even heard of this town. Streeter, Illinois is what it was called. That's what they said. Never been. Couldn't tell you anything about it.
3: Probably not going.
0: But they said it was pretty close to Illinois. And when I look at, to Chicago, I mean, it didn't look that close to me. It's about as close as Rockford is. It's like a 90-minute drive outside.
3: Oh, it's way over there.
0: It's like Beaumont and Houston. You know what I mean?
1: And that's not considered close up there. Everything is really close.
0: It would not be considered Chicagoland by any means.
3: But they like to say that on TV.
0: A man was rescued after he was trapped underneath the rubble of a home destroyed by the tornado. They came along and they heard some guy screaming under there. They started lifting up the plywood and a dude crawls out.
1: Oh,
3: probably the thing to do. Scream when you're trapped under plywood.
0: Smart. Okay. Yeah. That's what I would do.
3: Would you?
0: Sure. I mean, well.
3: Well, wouldn't it depend on who was coming to save you?
0: Who would you not want to get saved by, Billy Ed?
3: Carmelo Anthony's fan club, for one.
0: Did you see his mom and dad did an interview with CBS News? No one, some local TV station interviews Jeff Metcalf, and then national CBS News interviews Carmelo right. Anthony's parents.
3: Oh, yeah. The victim's parents aren't the important people here. And I mean, technically, wasn't Carmelo Anthony really the victim of his own stabbing?
0: And during the interview, they lie. I've got a clip of it. I won't make you listen to it. But in the interview, they say, it was an all-white jury. You know it wasn't an all-white jury. No. You know that.
3: But the people interviewing him knew. They didn't say anything.
0: No one corrects. No one. ABC News did that, too. I heard them earlier this week. It's like, man, that's why people hate the media. They make it so easy to hate the media. They really want you to just hate them.
2: I think the people in the media, they make the translation in their own head without translating it to the listeners. When they hear all white jury, they say, yeah, you're right. There were no black people on the jury. That's what all white mean in the community. No black people.
0: But that's not...
3: That's not the accuracy, though, is in question.
0: There were brown people. There were Indian people. There were Asian. It was actually a very diverse jury. Mm-hmm. But while we're on the topic, why is it in this recent Marquette University study we learn that black people don't show up to jury summons almost 50% of the time, the highest of any racial ethnic group?
2: Because statistics are, anybody?
3: Racist!
2: That's right. The statistics are racist.
0: That's fine if they're racist, but you can't complain. There's no black people on the jury when black people... And there were two black people that showed up and dismissed themselves. Did you hear that?
3: You think you're going to win this argument?
0: With you guys?
3: No, this is not where the argument needs to be won. It needs to be won out there in the world, and that's not happening.
0: Well, they're not going to listen to me. You know, I tried talking to them. They will listen to you if you're like, talking about something that's not polarizing or political.
3: What isn't polarizing these days?
0: I don't know.
3: Everything is political. You can't talk about sports or the weather or investing. Just anything you want to talk about today. Random stuff. Where you want to eat? I can't go eat there.
0: Chicken fried steak and gravy.
3: No, that's white people food.
0: I'm pretty sure black people eat that, don't they?
2: I'll eat some chicken fried steak.
0: There you go.
2: Depending on who make it, though.
0: Yeah, good point.
2: I don't.
0: You don't want any white people potato salad.
2: Oh, hell no.
0: John, you got anything?
4: Don't forget, boys and girls, to
0: eat it every day.
5: I love superhero movies. I saw that Superman Returns. I don't want to ruin it, but he returns. And there's a scene in Superman Returns where Superman gets shot in the face at point-blank range. The bullet bounces off his eye. The guy sitting next to me in the theater goes, yeah, right. Like, that's where it all came apart for him, right? Like, he's sitting there the whole movie like, I could see this guy flying around. And I could see him being from Krypton. A bullet off the eye? No way, come on. You ain't fooling me, Hollywood. I need to hear.

0: Well, I hope you folks enjoyed yourselves. Catch you later on down the trail.
1: That is an instant classic.
2: Walton and Johnson.
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17: There is no such thing as dealing in good faith with Iran. I'm Dave Anthony, Fox News. President Trump posted that on Truth Social, calling them very dishonorable people who better get their act together fast. The president wrote terms Iran leaked out have nothing to do with the terms that were agreed to. But an Iranian cleric, Ahmad Qatani, was defiant today.
18: This enemy does not understand the language of negotiation. It does not understand the language of a ceasefire. It understands the language of force, and thank God our armed forces have shown them the language of force and will continue to do so.
17: Fox Business's Max Gordon reports from Dubai.
19: Israeli Prime Minister Benjamin Netanyahu spoke to President Trump about the deal and released a statement today saying, in part, as long as I am the Prime Minister of Israel, Iran will not have nuclear weapons. President Trump and I are in full agreement on this issue. President Trump says that the naval blockade of Iran will remain in place until the agreement has been signed. And a signing ceremony could come as early as Sunday in Geneva, but Iranian state media is reporting that those reports of that signing ceremony are false.
17: Oil prices, they've been down this morning, and on Wall Street, there are gains. The Dow is up more than 500 points as we await the launch of one stock in particular. SpaceX goes public today.
20: It was the largest IPO that ever.
17: That's CEO Elon Musk at SpaceX headquarters in Texas this morning.
20: If people had told me this was going to happen, I was like, man, you must be smoking some really good crack. Because I think this company's going to fail.
17: Those SpaceX employees laughing who have stock options could become millionaires. Musk could become the first trillionaire. Trading has not yet started for the SpaceX listing on NASDAQ. Soccer's World Cup's underway. Mexico, South Korea won the first two matches yesterday. Tonight, Team USA plays the opener against Paraguay at Los Angeles Stadium. 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
17: Tyler Robinson is due in court again this hour for another pretrial hearing in the murder case against Charlie Kirk's accused assassin. If convicted in Utah of killing the conservative activist during a speech at Utah Valley University last year, Robinson could get the death penalty. In Alabama, Jeffrey Lee is still alive on death row, but he wasn't supposed to be. The Supreme Court blocked his execution using nitrogen gas last night.
0: siding with a federal appeals court ruling that Alabama's execution method for Lee most likely violates the Eighth Amendment's ban on cruel and unusual punishment. Alabama Attorney General Steve Marshall calling the ruling a miscarriage of justice for Jimmy Ellis and Elaine Thompson, who Lee murdered in an Orville, Alabama pawn shop in 1998. Governor Kay Ivey saying the state can still reschedule Lee's execution. Last year, he filed a legal challenge to the nitrogen protocol, instead asking to die by firing squad, a method not legal in the state. Jeff Manosso, Fox News.
17: A key provision of the Foreign Intelligence Surveillance Act expires tonight after Congress failed to extend it. Fox's Chad Pergram's at the Capitol.
1: FISA Section 702 is the nation's premier program to thwart terrorism, but Congress is now out and authorization for the program switches off after midnight. There's worry about the World Cup. But a special court overseeing the FISA program says some probes can continue. The question is if telecom firms will provide the government information to track people if there is no congressional authorization. The House and Senate both rejected multiple plans to extend FISA yesterday. Democrats balked at a fragile bipartisan compromise after President Trump announced he was installing Bill Pulte as acting director of national intelligence.
17: Well, Pulte may not have that job for long. President Trump has nominated Jake Clayton to take over as DNI, but the Senate has to confirm him. I'm Dave Anthony. This is Fox News.
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12: That's not the deal. I'm Chris Foster, Fox News. President Trump says terms of a peace agreement leaked by Iran have nothing to do with what's been agreed to in writing, and he calls Iranian negotiators dishonorable in his post on Truth Social, and they better get their act together fast.
13: While a White House official told Fox the deal calls for dismantling of Iran's nuclear program, destruction and removal of nuclear material, and the reopening of the Strait of Hormuz, the Iranian state media is reporting the U.S. has agreed to lift sanctions and release frozen Iranian funds, and that that will occur before final negotiations, beginning with a ceasefire in Lebanon. Iran's foreign minister has written that their memorandum of understanding has never been closer and that the media should refrain from speculating about the details until it's finalized. Jessica Rosenthal, Fox News.
12: SpaceX is now public with the first trades minutes ago at $150 a share, giving the rocket maker a market value of $1.96 trillion, making founder and majority shareholder Elon Musk the world's first trillionaire. The man accused of murdering Charlie Kirk is back in court in Utah for a hearing about evidence.
14: Tyler Robinson's lawyers are trying to once again limit how much evidence the public can see. Prosecutors say they have surveillance video placing Robinson at the crime scene at the time Charlie Kirk was shot and killed, as well as DNA evidence. And prosecutors in this case say they plan to introduce written witness statements and a recorded interview with Lance Twiggs, Robinson's lover and roommate, to whom he allegedly confessed. But the defense argues since they can't cross-examine those witnesses directly, it violates Robinson's right to due process. And today they're asking the judge to prohibit hearsay evidence from coming in.
12: Fox's Claudia Cowan. A court order blocking the Trump administration's $1.8 billion settlement fund for people claiming political prosecutions is extended indefinitely by a federal judge in Virginia. Acting Attorney General Todd Blanche has said plans for the fund are scrapped, but the judge wants a sworn declaration it won't be revived. 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
12: Gas is $4.10 a gallon on average nationwide, according to AAA, 2 cents cheaper than yesterday, and oil prices are down about 1%. President Trump saying an Iran peace deal is close. Industry executives warn the White House, though, gas prices could surge.
19: The president says prices will come down quickly and the Strait of Hormuz will reopen right away. But some analysts are concerned that prolonged holdup is drying up inventory across the globe and still means there will be a delay before consumers notice the difference.
12: Fox Business correspondent Connor Hansen. It's a lot more time in prison for a former South Korean president.
20: Ousted President Yoon Suk-yeol, already sentenced to life in prison for a rebellion conviction connected to his martial law decree in December 2024, receives another sentence, this one for 30 years. His defense minister was handed the same penalty from a court in Seoul. The latest penalty linked to Yoon allegedly ordering drone flights over Pyongyang in 2024 to ramp up tensions with North Korea to justify declaring martial law. The North said the South dropped propaganda leaflets in October 2024. Yoon's lawyers ripped the ruling, saying the flights were in response to the North dropping trash-carrying balloons into the South earlier that year. CJ Papa, Fox News.
12: The Sleep Number adjustable bed company files for Chapter 11 bankruptcy and merges with a Canadian company.
21: It plans to combine with Sleep Country Canada and says stores will remain open during the reorganization process. Sleep Number, based in Minneapolis, has been dealing with high debt. It lost $50 million in the recent quarter. Sleep Number's CEO Linda Finley says while the company made meaningful progress advancing its turnaround efforts and strengthening operations, its capital structure, its overall financial structure, remains unsustainable.
12: Fox's Jenny Casola. Around 390,000 homes and businesses are without power due to storms in the Midwest. At least one tornado death is reported in Iowa. I'm Chris Foster. This is Fox News.
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1: Glenn Beck is on!
2: Well, hello, America. It's Friday, which means we may be very close to a peace deal. We may be signing a peace deal this weekend. You don't know. But we're very, very close. When the peace deal is signed, then we'll talk about the peace deal. Don't talk to anybody about the peace deal. We've had a peace deal every Friday. I know it's Friday because we're close to a peace deal. So we'll just take that with a grain of salt and move on. And we can talk Monday if we have a peace deal. But J.D. Vance apparently is on the way to Europe to meet with the Iranians. And the Iranians said, we're not meeting with anybody. Well, let's just... Enough said. All right. That's some really amazing stuff to share with you here at this hour. Stand by. First, let me talk to you about Rough Greens. One of the things you learn when you have a dog is it's not a one-way relationship. You feed him, you take him to the vet, you let him out in the middle of the night, but look what you get in return. You get the tail wag when you walk through the door. You get the companionship. You get the loyalty. You get the comfort of a friend who is absolutely thrilled to see you every time, every day in his life. Does that happen very often to you? You know what I mean? Point is, they give us a lot because they love us a lot. And the important thing is we give something back. 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Rough Greens makes any dog food better. So, I am going to break a rule slightly. I don't like talking about other podcasters, especially those who I disagree with. But I need to set this up a little bit. Last week I told you about, what was happening in Russia, and Candace Owens went over to Russia, and the story was not about her. It was about Alexander Dugin. And well, she came home and I guess she did her podcast today, and I have been told that she is, talking about, you know, how Russia is, you know, is the defender of the faith, and that everything in Russia is good, and that, you know, of course, everything here in America is in decline. They're not. Our culture is evil. Theirs isn't. They're the defender of the faith. And I just disagree with almost all of that. Well, except for the premise that America is in decline. Yes, it is, if we choose to continue. And our culture is evil. I think it's pumping up poison myself. We have to become people of God, but we certainly don't need a Christian prince to do it. The Lord has it, you know, in hand, and he's requiring his people to turn his face back to him. If we do, then we'll be saved. If we don't, well, then, you know, all bets are off. But it's as easy as that. I don't need to go to somebody who is telling us, like Alexander Dugin is. Russia is aligned with Iran. Is there any doubt in your mind that Iran is not a good place? Not one where Jesus is like, you know what? Sometimes I like to vacation in Iran. I just love the clerics there. I don't think so. Dugin said also he would give nukes to any state that would, not United States, like capital state, any state that would actually help wipe the West off the face of the map, take America on. Okay, I don't think that's a friend. You know, that doesn't sound like somebody I want to hang out with on my vacation, but to each his own, I guess. I've been telling you about Alexander Dugin for a long time, but now he brought up something just last week that I had not heard about, and it's the Katachan, I think, or the Katakon. I don't know exactly how to pronounce it. I'd never heard of it before. There is a op-ed now at glennbeck.com written by Bill Cloud, and he talks about what this is and, you know, Alexander Dugin and Russia and what they really believe, because you cannot get caught in this trap. Even the very elect are going to get caught in this trap, and it's very, very dangerous. Bill, welcome to the program.
3: Hi, Glenn. It's great to be with you again.
2: Thank you. How do you pronounce this, and what is Katachan?
3: Katakon. Katakon.
2: Katakon. Katakon.
3: Katakon. Okay. Yeah. Well, okay. It's a Greek term, actually. And it's used by the Apostle Paul in a letter he wrote to the Thessalonians. And he's describing he who restrains, or he who's holding back. And so, you know, it's called the restrainer. So that's what it technically means. And what he's referring to is that the restrainer, the katakon, is who or what holds back the man of sin from being fully revealed. And so the assumption is made that the katakon or the restrainer is a force for good, and it's there to keep evil in check. But apparently, and this is, I just found this out last week too, when I read the article by Mr. Morrow, that Alexander Dugin believes that the West, I think we can include Zionism and Jews in that, that they're the evil in the world that has to be restrained. And so he is apparently applying the role of katakon, or the restrainer, to Russia, to his vision of what Russia should be, that they are a God-ordained instrument who, with Islam as an ally, that they're in the world to overcome the evil as he sees it, that is the West and the Jews, et cetera, et cetera. So that's what it, that's where the idea comes from.
2: How do Christians, how are they getting caught up in this? I mean, you say to me, hey, you know who the evil is, America. You could convince me that America does great evil with its culture. I agree. We are way off base with our culture. We are an enemy of God in many ways. But when you're looking to say, okay, we got to wipe that out. And hey, by the way, let's partner with Russia. I begin to question you. Let's partner with Russia and Iran. There's no way I, as a Christian, believe that at all, ever. How are they falling for this?
3: Well, just my opinion, I guess, is that, you know, a lot of Christians just really don't know what the scripture says, quite honestly. A lot of people don't take the time to study it. A lot of people regurgitate theology. And theology, and I say this respectfully, is not equivalent to the truth. The theology is the study of God, but that's always subjected to a man's opinion. And in this particular case, Dugin is interpreting what Paul said about the restrainer to and applying it to Russia in this case. So I think that's how it happens. It's generally a lot of people just really don't know what the scripture has to say. They know what people say it says, but they don't take the time to read it. So, I mean, there's probably a lot of other reasons, and people have their eyes on all the wrong things at this point in time, including Christians. So that's just my thoughts.
2: Last week, I found out that Dugin and his allies are saying that the Antichrist is going to come from the West, from America, and it's a Jewish Antichrist. Do you read that anywhere in Scripture? Anywhere? Anyway?
3: In other words, that there's going to be a Jewish Antichrist? No, I don't.
2: And the Antichrist is coming from the West.
3: No, well, I mean, there are people who believe that, but no, I don't see that in Scripture at all. In fact, all the patterns that we see in Scripture seem to say that the Antichrist is going to come from the East. For instance, Nebuchadnezzar, he is a prototype of the Antichrist. He was the king of Babylon. He's the one that came in and destroyed Jerusalem and destroyed the temple. He went mad for 7 years. He became a beast. He made an image of himself. And he is from the East, and so there's a pattern there. So I could go on that, but all the patterns and seem to show that he's going to come from the East, not from the West.
2: And isn't there something about Gog and Magog being Persia and Russia? Is any of that true?
3: Well, when I was reading about Dugin saying that, you know, he believes Russia is the restrainer and all these kinds of things, and, you know, wanting to align himself with Islam and how he believed that the restrainer, the katakon, along with al-Mahdi, were going to lead this holy war against the West and overcome the Jewish anti-Messiah and all these kinds of things. That's when, you know, my brain just really just was on overload, and I began to, you know, connect that idea to all of these different prophecies, and one of them being there is this battle that is described in Ezekiel 38:9, the Gog of Magog war. Now, let me just insert this real quick. And what Morrow said in his article is that Dugin believes that this climactic battle that the katakon and the and Almighty is going to fight is Armageddon. But I'm thinking if that happens, and I say if, he might be walking into what is described in Ezekiel 38:9. So that is this confederation of It's a confederation of Islamic nations, but it the Bible describes or speaks to the chief prince of Meshech and Tuval, Gog of Magog, who comes from the far north. And where Israel's concerned, the far north could be and include Russia. So, you know, people have talked about this, for centuries, is who is Gog of Magog, and certainly in the last 50, 60, 70 years. But when I saw this and that there's this man who's pushing this ideology and philosophy, supposedly, even, you know, to Putin, and how Russia's destiny is to be the catacomb and to put down the West and to put down Israel, etc., that's when I really thought maybe there might be something to this Russia being allied with these Islamic nations coming into the mountains of Israel. That's pretty strong in my view. So, but now the result.

0: After 2 days, something happens. And then on the third day, basically, he's describing the Messianic era when we live in his sight, when Messiah rules and reigns from Jerusalem on the earth. Point being this, a day with the Lord is 1,000 years. 1,000 years is as a day. It's been 2,000 years or 2 days since the Messiah left, and it was said that he will come again. So we're coming to the end of that second day when he revives us. On the third day, he will raise us up. So we're in that time. We're at that threshold. I believe adamantly that we're coming to the end of the second prophetic day and about to enter into the third day, which means then there are going to be birth pangs. There are going to be all these wars and rumors of wars and all the things that Messiah describes in Matthew 24 and all the prophets talk about. And then, you know, let's bring it back to this philosophy or theology that Dugin has, which, by the way, embraces this idea that Moscow is the third Rome of the Roman Empire, and supposedly, according to their theology, it's to be the last one. So he believes we're in the last days, too. And he aligns himself with Iran and these Islamic nations, who they also believe it's the last days, looking at it from a completely different perspective. So all of these things are aligning in a way that I don't think it's happened in human history. That, you know, I know that there will be people who would disagree with that. But when you've got 9% of atheists saying we're living in the last days, that's pretty strong.
1: It's really remarkable. You know, I've had atheists say, Glenn, I can't describe, there's no word to describe what's happening in the world right now except for the word evil. And I'm like, you're an atheist. They're like, I know exactly what I'm saying, but that's the only way I can describe what I'm seeing right now. More in just a minute with Bill Cloud. He is the Shorshim Ministries founder, Jacob's Tent fellow pastor, and an expert on this, and the calmest guy you can talk to about, you know, end times theology. BillCloud.org is where you can find him. My dad grew up in an era when people expected things to last. You bought a tool once, you bought a jacket once, you bought a pair of boots once, and if you took care of those things, they'd be around for years. 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
1: You're going to love it. We've been asked for this audiobook for a couple of years now. I put this out as my first young teen thriller. It's a dystopian thriller, and you're going to love it. And it teaches history all the way through it without your kids knowing it's teaching history. You can check it out now. Today is the prologue comes out. You'll be able to hear the audiobook, and next two chapters come out next week for free for Torch subscribers. And the book comes out everywhere, I think in 2 weeks from now, something like that. Bill, somebody asked me today, why are we seeing all of these podcasters go so dark so fast on our side? And they said, well, because there's a lot to gain, you know, you say these things and you get, you know, big numbers, et cetera, and maybe they're lost that way. And that may have played a role. But I think this is a spiritual battle we're in. And what keeps coming to mind is even the very elect will lose their way. And it's, you know, somebody asked me this morning, are we at the peak of this? And I think we are at the very beginning. If you think it's hard now, give it some time. It's going to get very confusing on how to find truth. Am I wrong?

0: that? Do you agree or disagree?
1: I agree. In fact, there are some, well, first of all, you go to Matthew 24, and all of the different signs that, you know, Messiah said that we are to be looking for in the last days. He leads off with this one, don't be deceived. And deception, you know, don't be deceived. It keeps popping up when what he said and what Paul said and what others said. And so that's something that, that's the primary enemy, I guess you say, is the deception that is going to be, you know, we're going to be exposed to. In fact, if you read about the Antichrist or the one that we think is the Antichrist, it says that he casts truth to the ground. He suppresses the truth. So all of those things are that play into what you're saying. And I'm going to add this too, at the risk of, you know, making somebody angry. A lot of these podcasters are regurgitating theology again. Bad theology, and that has confused them, that has blinded them to what truly is the truth. That's, I feel very strongly about that, and that's why they're being sucked into this thing.
2: It's really terrifying, because some of these people have been friends of mine, and, you know, if they can get lost, I know I can get lost, and it's really terrifying what we're facing. We just have to stay close to the Lord. Bill, thank you so much for being on with me. Thank you for all that you do, and thanks for the op-ed. You can find Bill's op-ed on Alexander Dugan and what he is preaching. You must understand these things or you will be lost. You must understand these things. You can find it at glennbeck.com right now and read it, glennbeck.com. Bill, as always, thank you.
1: Thank you, Glenn.
2: You bet. So I don't want to leave you on a Friday like, oh, wow, the Antichrist. I don't want to leave you there because this is stuff that is we have to deal with. And we have to think about it. Whether you believe it or not, it's not important. Other people do believe it. And, you know, that can cause real trouble, especially if you're dealing with people like Russia and Iran on this, because they will follow through with what they believe is prophecy. And that is a little terrifying. I want to leave you instead on, I'm going to give you two lists. All the things that we have stacked against us. And then I'm going to do something nobody ever does. I'll show you all the things that are stacked in our favor of survival. You going to survive? I don't know. You decide. Look at the two lists. I'm going to present it to you next. It's Friday. You know, it's really a kind of a terrifying thing, not knowing whether you're making the right decision or not, but that's life, you know? So why buying or selling a home can feel so overwhelming, because it's not just the money. It's the fact that there are 1,000 moving parts, 1,000 decisions, 1,000 opportunities just to make a mistake. And, you know, it's like, I don't really know what I'm doing. A great agent can help you change that. The right agent brings clarity. 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

0: Welcome to the Glenn Beck program. We're glad you're here. Thank you so much for listening. I just got to find a couple of more facts here for you. Just give me a second here. I want to talk to you about the idea, and I get this question all the time. What do you think, Glenn? I mean, how are we going to get through this? I don't know. I'm not God. I don't have any more information than you do. I might have a few more facts at my fingertips, but you know, you feel it. I feel it. I don't know. But men have gone through this before. Generally speaking, when you get to this stage in an empire or in, you know, a country's this long in the tooth, they don't usually survive. They don't turn around, but we can. But I want to take an honest inventory here because I don't want you to, there's no reason to despair. We have some really solid things going in our favor. But let's start. I want to break this up into two categories, pros and cons. It's what my dad taught me to do. Confronted with a problem, you're trying to find an answer, develop a pro and con list. So let's look at the pro and cons. Let's start with the cons. Let's start with money first. We are nearly $39 trillion in debt. First time since the year after World War II, what we owe to the rest of the world is bigger than our entire economy. Now, it's public and private, both of them. Horrible. We now spend more just on the public debt. We spend more paying interest on that debt, over $1 trillion a year now, than we spend on the entire United States military, and nobody's talking about it. I said we're going to spend $1 trillion, and every economist said when that happens, we're toast. We're now spending over $1 trillion, and nobody's talking about it. We borrow about $50 billion every week just to keep our lights on. That's not a healthy balance sheet for a country. Never been done before. And that is a slow fuse, and it's already lit. And, you know, there's no memory. Nobody is laying awake at night. Maybe five people in the country are laying awake going, our national debt is out of control. And people should. People should be paying attention. How about this one? Our national report card. Only 13% of our eighth graders are proficient in history of their own country. This is the lowest score of any subject they test. Why are we having so many problems? Because they don't. 13% are proficient. 4 in 10 couldn't even get a basic understanding of any document put in front of them. What? No country survives if you can't remember. You can't defend what you don't know. Okay? Civilization that forgets its own story lost the argument before it even opens its mouth. Then there's the moral source. In less than 20 years, the share of Americans who call themselves Christian have fallen from 78% to 62%, while the number who are claiming that they have no faith at all has nearly doubled. The birth rate now has dropped to 1.6 children per woman. That's well below the replacement number of 2.1. Just to replace ourselves. Sit with that combination. We are at the very same time losing the faith that built the thing and, in the most literal sense, not making the next generation to carry the thing. And then the ideas. There's a real resurgence of an old seductive notion that the West is not just flawed and can self-correct and be good, but now we believe that it's an irredeemable evil that needs to be torn down. Instead of repaired, because it just can't repair itself. You know, that liberty itself is a mask for oppression. Although those lies have taken hold. There is a genuine challenge from Islamists, the political ideology that wants to impose its rules by force. You know, there's millions of Muslims who came to the West because they wanted to escape that, and now they're in it too. Add the lowest social trust we've ever recorded. A house divided against itself cannot stand. I'm trying to remember who said that one. And then the greatest of all wild cards. Artificial intelligence, AGI, ASI. Most powerful technology in the history of all humankind. Arriving at the same moment of our lowest unity. Capable of concentrating power like nothing ever before. Nobody, not the smartest person alive, can tell you for certain how this ends. Okay, if you just look at that column, and that's what everybody wants you to look. you would bet against us surviving every day. I do this show every day. And somebody asked me just this week, how do you stay happy? And I'm like, oh, you think I'm happy? No. How do I stay happy? I don't concentrate on that. I spend my work day looking at all of those, trying to find a way out. But I have told you recently, I know you know the problems. So I cannot live there. I can't. You shouldn't either. A lot of brilliant people do. But I have to tell you, no honest accountant ever looks at one column. Nobody who has ever put a pro and con list together, that's not fair just to look at the cons. You'll never, you're doomed if you always look at the cons. So let me show you the side that they never put on the news, okay? There's a couple of things going our way. Ask Americans whether global poverty has gotten better or worse over the last 30 years, since 1995. Everyone will tell you, overwhelming majority, much worse. It's much worse. They're not just wrong. They are wrong about the single greatest good news story in the history of the human race. Since the 90s, more than a third of all of the people on Earth lived in extreme poverty. In 1990, a third of Earth, extreme poverty. Do you know what that number is today? 1 in 10. We've gone from 30% to 10% in extreme. That's more than 1.5 billion human beings climbing out of the worst poverty there is. That's 118,000 people every single day climbing out of poverty. 118,000 people climbing out of poverty every day for 30 years straight. Out of misery that everyone would have told you it's permanent and inevitable. And there's not even a headline on it. You know why? Because it doesn't make you afraid. Fear is what sells. Here's the second one. For almost the entire span of human history, roughly half of all children died before they grew up. Half, 50%. Every mother who ever lived expected to bury half of her children. Today, that number has fallen worldwide to 4%, and it's been cut in half, more than half, since 1990. We are defeating the greatest grief the human race has ever felt in our own lifetime, and no one's talking about it. 200 years ago, 1 in 10 people on Earth could read. Today, it's nearly 9 in 10. Except for America, look at what's going on here. In 1900, the average human being lived 32 years. We're now well into our 70s. None of this was an accident, by the way. None of this came from, you know, from the people setting fire to the system. Let me tell you about just Generation Alpha, okay? Generation Alpha. People say, and I did a monologue on this generation at the beginning of the show today. You have to hear it. They're the most sober, most disciplined teenagers in the entire history of American record keeping. The most. Teen drinking, high school seniors, 73% in the year 2000. It's 42%. Binge drinking, 30%. Now it's 9. Use of opioid pills among seniors went from nearly 10% at its peak to 0.6%. We have an opioid problem. Not with Generation Alpha, we don't. Teen birth rate, lowest ever recorded, down 3/4 from its peak. 2 out of 3 high school seniors didn't touch alcohol, marijuana, or nicotine in the last month. Those are all good things. They're all good things. Generations in the past of America did not. I mean, they would ride these things out. The exact ideas that we are told to be ashamed of, free markets, private property, rule of law, the scientific method, the conviction that every single human life carries equal and infinite worth, these ideas, they're from the West, and they lifted more human beings out of darkness than any force has ever existed on this planet. We've done more than anything anyone has ever tried, and they're still spreading into the poorest corners of the earth, even as we lose our nerve about them here at home. And at the same terrifying time that AI comes to, and everybody's like, we're doomed because of AI. It is also the thing that may cure cancer, unlock energy, the end of scarcity as we know it. And the frontier of it is still being built in the free world by free people, not in prisons of the dictators. I don't know. There's an awful lot to be positive about. There is an awful lot to worry about as well. But worry does you nothing unless you try to solve it. You know, the biggest thing we have to solve? Our story. Our story. We have to tell our story. It is why I started The Torch. It is the last most important thing I will do in my lifetime is try to teach our story. The American story is out. We're up to episode 15. It's all commercial free at The Torch. You can get it online. Another episode comes out with commercials and everything else, wherever you get your podcast. But we are telling the story. We are teaching history because that's the thing that will save us. I'm not going to insult you with a number on, you know, what are the odds? What are the odds? I don't know. Civilizations don't die of debt. They don't die of bad demographics or foreign rivals. Rome carried every one of these for centuries. Civilizations die when they stop believing they're worth saving. I told you this week, America has never lost a war. It fought. It chose to fight. We lose wars we choose to lose. We lose the wars that we get bored with. We lose wars that we lose our nerve on. If we choose to fight, no one can defeat us. Every single thing that is in that first column of the cons is survivable. Not one of them is written in stone. Not one of them is destiny. The debt can be fixed, but you have to have people willing to choose the hard things. History can easily be taught again, but you have to choose to learn it or teach it. Faith can be rekindled, but you have to choose to seek it. Rivals can be outbuilt. We're the king of outbuilding our rivals. The only wound that is on that entire board that is actually fatal is the one that nobody can fix from the outside. And that is the decision a people make that they choose to be the villain of their own story. And because they're the villain, that their story is the one that causes all the problems, it's no longer worth the fight, and we lose. That is the one thing that killed every civilization that ever fell, ever. And it's the only one that is entirely, 100% a choice. So the odds of the West making it, you know, it's not a weather report you sit around waiting to receive. It's a vote, and you cast it with your life. And there's only one choice. Are we worth saving? It's not a spectator sport. You can't just say, you know what? Yeah, I listened to talk radio today, and I heard Glenn Beck, and I choose that. You got to actually do something about it. If we remember our history on purpose, we recover our moral source on purpose, we choose liberty and truth deliberately instead of just coasting on what our grandparents handed us, then the odds are very, very, very good. Because we still hold nearly every material advantage on earth. But if we just stand here and fold our arms and go like, I don't know if we're going to make it or not, because that's the surrender. That's the only thing that actually ended civilizations. The barbarians been at the gate. Them being at the gate have never been the thing that brought somebody down. It was always the citizen inside who quietly decided, it's not worth defending. So I challenge you. As we get closer to our 250, don't be that citizen. Be the other kind, the kind that looks at both columns and sees the fire and picks up a bucket anyway. Because that's who we really are, honestly. The only real question on the board is whether we still remember how to pick up that bucket. Are we still willing to pick up that bucket? Do we still have the passion for what's on fire right now? And I, for one, am betting we do. Back in a minute. 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
2: 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Some of you may be shocked to learn that Glenn, yes, our Glenn, brought a lot of hope and inspiration today. 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Give us 5 stars. I think Jason, if I know him, he's going to be watching the UFC event, the UFC fight at Trump's White House this weekend, celebrating his 80th birthday. I'm really excited to tell you that Zach Brown, one of the world's best country music stars, is not folding. He says, I am going to play. This is about patriotism, not politics for me. I love that. Enjoy the weekend. See you Monday.
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11: I'm Chris Foster, Fox News. The world's richest man, Elon Musk, gets even richer with his SpaceX company now trading on the stock market. Fox's Chandley Painter.
12: SpaceX has three main businesses, the reusable rocket business, Starlink, satellites, and AI. Musk will retain the majority of the voting power in the company, but SpaceX is allocating an unprecedented 30% of IPO shares for regular investors. Some 4,000 SpaceX employees, many of whom have been with the company all 24 years, will now become millionaires.
11: The stock opened at $150 per share. It's at $173 now. A standoff after a mass shooting in Midland, Texas is over with the shooter dead. It's not said yet how that happened. One person is reported to have been killed in the shooting, nine others hospitalized. It's not exactly clear at this point where the people were shot. It started in one part of the city, ending up near a veterinary hospital. And there's no word yet on the identity of the suspect or possible relation to the victims. President Trump says what's being reported from Iran's side about a peace deal he says is close is not true on Truth Social, calling them very dishonorable people to deal with. Fox's Lucas Tomlinson at the White House.
13: President Trump says the terms that Iran leaked out to the fake news have nothing to do with the terms that were agreed to in writing. What they said, including their weak and pathetic statement on having a deal, bears no relation to the truth. Very dishonorable people to deal with. With them, there is no such thing as dealing in good faith.
11: The president, not long after, shared a social media post from Iran's foreign minister saying a memorandum of understanding to end hostilities has never been closer. And now Pakistan's prime minister, serving as a mediator, posts, "We can confirm that a final agreed-upon text of the peace deal has been reached, and Pakistan is now working closely with both sides to finalize next steps." The government's warrantless surveillance program expires tonight at midnight. The House and then the Senate rejected an extension of FISA 702. 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
11: Check out the stock market. The Dow is up 371. The S&P 500 up 37. And the NASDAQ's up 95, about a third of a percent. That's where SpaceX is now trading as a private company. Started at $150 a share today. It's at about $173 now. Nine renewable energy groups are suing the Pentagon for effectively blocking wind power development.
26: President Trump signed an executive order upon taking office suspending new on- and offshore wind projects on federal land. After a judge ruled against the executive order, the administration began buying out wind farm developers. Now, several renewable energy groups say the Pentagon has slowed down the national security review process for wind farms being built on private property, putting at least 106 projects at risk. The groups argue $47 billion have been invested in these projects and that they will create jobs and enough power for millions of homes. A Pentagon spokesman has previously said reviews are complex and require interagency coordination and that they must ensure they do not impair national security or military operations. Jessica Rosenthal, Fox News.
11: The Seattle Seahawks have received their Super Bowl rings, called the largest ever made.
27: 4 months since the Seattle Seahawks won their second Super Bowl in a span of 12 years. The team held a private ceremony Thursday night to unveil and distribute championship rings. Now, two Lombardi trophies on this ring, which also differs from the Seahawks' first Super Bowl rings in that these have moving parts. Press a hidden flag, and the stadium arches of Lumen Field pop open to reveal the words "World Champions." The rings were designed by Jason of Beverly Hills, dripping with white diamonds and Seahawks blue sapphires with 50 stones that circle the team logo for its 50th season, along with a dozen feathers to honor the fans, known as the 12s. Jared Max, Fox News.
11: The artist David Hockney died, 88 years old, at his home in London. He became famous for his colorful paintings of life and swimming pools in Southern California after he moved there in the 60s. I'm Chris Foster. This is Fox News.
25: Re-
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22: All right, here we go. Friday edition of the program starts right now. Finally got the day of the week right, Will. That was last week, wasn't it? Yeah, thank goodness. I had my fingers crossed on that. Welcome one and all to the only hour on local radio, at least that I know of, devoted exclusively to seniors. What we like, what we think about, what we need, what we want, what we'd like the world to be like, where we'd like to go. All of that. For more than 12 years now, by the way, my wife didn't think 50 Plus had been on that long, Will, but I was actually scrolling through emails trying to delete as many as I could yesterday of the bajillion I have, and the out with the old and in with the new. There's too much new coming in for me to keep up and get it out of there. But in any event, I came across a very early email that referenced 50 Plus, and that was from 2014. So... been a hot minute. I thought we were in our 11th year, but actually I think it is our 12th, believe it or not. So thank you all for listening. I do appreciate that. For more than 12 years now, I've worked hard to inform and entertain mostly seniors, of course, but also the wonderful adult children of older parents. Mine's only 18. My only child is 18. He's not really into what I'm worried about just yet. He's more focused on his life and getting it started and going in a good direction. And I have no problem with that at all. Quite proud of some of the things he says now that he's gotten to 18 and a little bit of that frontal cortex is starting to mature. Getting started, by the way, in case you haven't been outside and just turned on the radio or your smart device, by the way. And I saw something about those today that kind of scared me. There's just all this new technology is being plugged into what we think are fairly simple and innocuous devices. But all of that new technology enables those devices in your house, on your wrist, wherever they are in your hands, it enables them to pretty much pluck out anything that's in that device and use it, they say, to help you. But it's also following you, it's tracking you, it's recording everything. And it's getting a little bit creepy and scary, just a teensy bit. I don't know where that's going to go, but I certainly hope that we can get ourselves back into some level of security with the help of AI. I want the help from AI, but I don't want AI to be able to have access to everything in my phone or my laptop or whatever. I think that's horribly intrusive. There's a lot of personal information in machines we have right now. And I think a lot of us forget about how carefully we need to guard little things like a social security number, like medical information, just all financial information. We need to be very careful and very watchful of how quick we are to check the box when it says, before you can use this app, you have to sign off on our policies. And before you know it, you start reading that stuff and you realize that you've pretty much given them the keys to the castle. So anyway, let's go to the weather. We'll do that. Remember that yellow blob that the National Hurricane Center put on the map this week down there, way down in the south end of the Bay of Campeche? That's what's going to bring our rain early next week. I skipped over the forecast here, by the way. Pretty nice today and tomorrow. Then a good chance for rain through the first 3 days of next week. On the plus side, those three rainy days bring back highs in the 80s, kind of high 80s, but nonetheless. And then after that, it's right back into the 90s. So the yellow blob, That's what's going to bring that rain early next week. And if you go to the website right now, the National Hurricane Center, I don't think they've updated it yet. And what you will see is what I saw this morning, I hope, because it's really kind of funny. But this low pressure system now is marked as coming right up the coast from the Bay of Campeche all the way over to the Sabine River. Picture that in your head. Picture it as kind of a blob, and it's not a straight line. It's a two-dimensional blob that they have on that map, all in yellow checkered lines. And for all the world, it looks like a giant banana that's going to eat South Texas. That's the first time I've ever seen one of those low pressure systems really, really look kind of weird and represent something else. Usually they're just kind of oddball shapes and whatnot. But this one looks for all the world like a banana. Anyway, let's go to, by the way, only still, since it showed up early in the week, it's always been either 0 and 10. This is 48-hour development and 7-day development. 0 and 10% or 10% and 10%. And that's what it still is. It's not, I don't see any chance for this to actually become something unless for some reason it rolls back out into the Gulf of America and finds some sort of lifeblood to suck out of the atmosphere. I think we're going to be okay, though. Taking a look at Wall Street, early marks were more green than red, with only the NASDAQ showing a slight decline. But only a half an hour ago, all four were back in the green, and you know, the Dow pretty substantially green. Gold regained more than 100 of the dollars it shed yesterday, sitting at about 42.32 an hour ago. And oil, I am happy to report, had dropped by more than $3 a barrel and was only a smidge north of $84 around that same time. Thank you, Will. I don't want to get to the FIFA stuff yet. I'll tell you what I can do. This was interesting. I found this very interesting, and I can do it in 1 minute, Will. A new report found that the majority of Republicans and Democrats, agree on 112 different issues. The front runners, obviously, being, and this is where the majority of both parties agree on health care costs, on immigration, on child care, on housing affordability, on term limits, AI, taxes on the super rich, and government ethics. It's those pesky extremists that cause the trouble, and because they're the loudest. Most of us just kind of go about our business and take care of what we can and use our vote to express ourselves. The ones with the megaphones are the ones bothering us so much. All right, time for a little break here. On the way out, I'll tee it up first with Gallery Furniture's Z Kleiner Sleep Chairs. 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
28: What's life without a nap?
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28: Just wait until the show's over, sleepy. Back to Doug Pike as 50 Plus continues.

looking probably for a code that the airline sent him, and it inadvertently was sent to my email. And so I've got to take care of him. He's on his way back from a very fun trip, I would imagine. I can't imagine it not being fun, being where he was and with the guys he was hanging out with. There were chaperones. No, they didn't get sent off to this place by themselves. But they're coming in today. And I'm going to make sure I'm hoping they all have a smooth flight. It should be not bad. I don't think that weather down there, down south of us, the banana blob, I don't think it's big enough or tall enough to hurt anything, any airline traffic. There you go. Speaking of FIFA, by the way, well, no, we haven't yet. Will and I were talking about it during the break. Play gets underway this week. It does not do so without controversy. All this particular situation that I'm going to mention here first is something I find falls quite short of actual drama. It doesn't even really impact the game at all. Zero. Fans around the world, though, are reacting very harshly to a change in pregame protocol. If you can imagine. Well, that actually happened in the NFL years ago, and people finally forgot about it and quit doing it. And I think this might actually stick with FIFA, and it wouldn't bother me at all. But here it is. The unforgivable change, some are saying. Instead of each team sending 11 men to the midfield along with the officials and other dignitaries for the playing of each team's national anthem, this year's midfield rosters include each team's full squad. The nerve of those people to change from 11 people to the full squad. That's what people are up in arms about. That and ticket prices, and I'll get to that in a second. I actually find that to be a good thing, though. And it stands to reason that if you were selected for your country's World Cup team, you ought to be out there on the pitch. You ought to be out there listening to your nation's national anthem. I don't have a problem with that at all. And honestly, I actually find it to be a very good thing, and I'm not sure why the rest of the team wasn't able to be out there in the past. I don't know why that. Yeah, I'm kind of glad they're doing that. I guess it's the old guard, the OGs, who are all worried about it. Another change, one that might draw criticism from old school run till you drop camps, is this. All of these games this year will include, in each half, a 3-minute hydration break, kind of like what little kids used to get when they played outdoors around here. They just call a big old timeout right in the middle of a soccer game. Okay, everybody go get some water from your mom. I don't think there's going to be any moms out there to hand over the water. It has its reasons. I understand it. It's a player safety thing. I really do. But then again, I also don't recall seeing world-class soccer players dropping like flies during warm weather matches. I would be willing to bet that, well, I don't know if he would. Nah, never mind. Another change. Well, no more changes. That's enough changes. At least we have a climate-controlled stadium. Those guys won't need a hydration break, really. They're so well-conditioned and have been doing this for so long, they can stay out there and run and run and run for 90 minutes. I couldn't do that. Not on a bet right now. Not if my shoes were on fire and there was a lake 90 minutes run away. I'd just lose my feet. Our first World Cup game, by the way, as if you didn't know already, is set for Sunday, and it pits Germany against Curacao. Tickets, if you're interested, start a little north of $500 a seat, and the average is closer to $1,000 from what I read. Broadcast TV of the matches in Mexico this week, by the way, where FIFA's dynamic pricing strategy seems to have not worked quite as planned. Well, the TV showed big blocks of unfilled seats in the stadium. Seats that in past FIFA competitions all were filled. But with premium seating in some of these upcoming matches showing high five-figure prices and occasionally a six-figure price, if you want the really best seat in the house, not a six-figure, excuse me, a five-figure. They're high fours and some fives. I didn't mean to go that far out there.

0: But nonetheless, that's still an awful lot of money. And certainly right there with Super Bowl money, which is also kind of crazy. I think there are more individuals, though, because this is a world competition. It's not like the Super Bowl in that there's most of that money is spent by corporations to entertain clients or executives or whatever, the ticket prices for the Super Bowl. But I think there are more just individual diehard fans willing to pay a premium to see a World Cup game, but maybe not $14,000 to take the fam out and spend another $1,000 on hot dogs, probably. It'll be okay. We're going to get through this. And I don't think, from what I'm reading, that I don't think the traffic is going to be exactly horrible. Will, did you want to share your information, or you want to keep that to yourself? You don't want to talk? No talking. There is, over at that FIFA Fun Fest, FIFA-fo-fum thing, whatever it is, on the east side of downtown, there have been parking issues. There have been admission issues. So if you're going over there, know that, like I said yesterday, the capacity is 7,500 people. And if you're number 7501, you can't get in, and there's a lot of enforcement over there until somebody else goes out. So just hang in there, and eventually you will get in. Now, there are on and off days for that, too. It doesn't go on continuously throughout the span of the time we're going to have games here. So just get online and look up FIFA Fun Fest, I believe it is, in Edo. That is east downtown. I learned that yesterday. I wasn't aware. Oh, I've got tax stuff here. I've got wasted money here. The FBI yesterday, I talked about that. I've only got 1 minute, though, so I'm going to back off of that and go over here to... I haven't chosen my order for all of these things. I'll tell you this. This is kind of easy and mild. Will, have you ever been exhausterwhelmulated? That... somebody came up with is when you're exhausted, overwhelmed, and overstimulated at the same time. The exhaustion thing, I've got pretty well covered working 6 days a week. I'm good at that. Overwhelmed, I seldom get overwhelmed. And overstimulated, no, I've given up caffeine, so that's out. But here are a couple of things that this one site suggested might get you in that mood. First of all, finding help in the plumbing section at Home Depot. I've lived that, and it is very frustrating. You go walking around looking for some guy in an orange apron, and when you need him, you can't find him. When you don't need him, there's one on every row. How about choosing what to order from a Cheesecake Factory menu? That's like reading Gone with the Wind. I already out, Will? How about waiting for Will to not wave his hands in front of me, or waiting for a CVS receipt to print out all the way? There were more, but I can't do them. UT Health's Institute on Aging, UTH I call it, is an amazing collaborative of thousands of providers. And I'm so thrilled that we have them here in Houston. So lucky we are as seniors, because the members of the Institute on Aging all have gone back and gotten additional education to whatever got them their diploma. And now they know how to apply all that knowledge specifically to us, straight through to us. It's a big, big advantage over anybody else in the country. There are only a handful of these places and these entities around the entire United States. And ours, I'm still convinced, is the biggest and the first. It was started by a woman named Dr. Carmel Dyer. And she was a wonderful person. That's who got this Institute on Aging involved with 50 Plus. 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All you got to do to learn about them and about what goes on with the Institute on Aging is go to the website, uth.edu/aging, uth.edu/aging.
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2: A choppy trading session with stocks mostly higher as investors weigh Iran deal hopes and the historic trading debut of SpaceX. Lower oil prices are easing inflation concerns, with West Texas Intermediate crude hovering at around $85 a barrel. Financial and energy sectors are among the gainers, while healthcare is lagging. The Magnificent Seven big cap tech stocks are mostly lower, led by Amazon and Apple. And SpaceX making its public debut today on Wall Street, opening for trading at $150 following the biggest initial public offering ever. SpaceX is valued at just under $2 trillion, making it the sixth most valuable U.S. company ahead of Meta and Tesla, and its leader Elon Musk becoming the world's first trillionaire with SpaceX's public debut. That's your Fox Business Report. I'm Hillary Barsky, invested in you.
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13: University students may have had their personal data compromised by notorious cybercriminals. Rory O'Neill explains.
14: 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PeopleSoft software applications can manage payroll, HR, administration, and other business operations. The well-known hacking group called Shiny Hunters tells TechCrunch that they are behind this attack. Many of the victims are universities, and some student data may have been compromised, according to the report.
6: One day after Google announced a price cut for its base-level AI subscription, OpenAI is reportedly considering a similar plan. The Wall Street Journal says OpenAI is aiming to win back customers who are now using Anthropic. As both companies prepare for IPOs, Anthropic might also cut its prices. And Waymo is launching a new subscription tier called Waymo Premier as it pursues an aggressive expansion plan. The service will cost $30 a month and targets avid users in some of the most popular markets. Tech Report, I'm Mark Mayfield.
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17: Your News Radio 740 forecast, partly sunny today, high 91, a stray shower or thunderstorm overnight, low 76.
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23: Yeah, they sure don't make them like they used to. 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

0: All right, welcome back to 50 Plus. Thanks for listening. I certainly do appreciate that. Getting into some of the goodies from the day, and since most of us were around when 60 Minutes debuted, I don't know how many of you remember that. Remember the first week or two or three or six or 50. But I'm almost certain most of you have heard now that Scott Pelley, who was there for a very long time with 60 Minutes on CBS, was booted by the long-running show's boss after Pelley bowed up on the new sheriff, and the new sheriff showed Pelley the door. From a Western Journal story today, in an interview, Pelley actually contended that he is just like U.S. troops because both go to war to serve the country, and he argued, media might even be more important, and I'll quote here, because there's no democracy without journalism, end quote. Well, if you think journalism is what you're delivering, then you're wrong. The rift between Pelley and Barry Weiss apparently started when Weiss asked the news magazine show staff in their very first meeting with him, why do you think the country thinks you're biased? To which Pelley, according to a post on X, said, why do you think so? Do you have a poll? Is there market research? What are you talking about? Yeah, that was the wrong thing to say. That didn't answer the question. He's denying that the question even is valid with that kind of a response. Well, how about this for research and little information on what makes the media biased today? Remember in 2020, CBS's crackerjack team wouldn't discuss Hunter Biden's notorious laptop because it was against their standards. It hadn't been verified. Only by the time the story aired that in the interview that would have held that laptop to account, it was already known that the laptop and its contents were in the possession of law enforcement and a handful of media outlets, but they still didn't recognize it. They still opted not to talk about it. When I worked at our local newspaper here, 23 years having fun and mostly hunting and fishing, playing golf and snowboarding my way through life, writing about it, which thrilled me. I so enjoyed writing about the outdoors. And at some point, if I ever do retire from radio, I'm going to go back to writing. It won't be hunting and fishing stories because it's hard to find somebody to publish them anymore, quite frankly. And I don't want to write little blurbs for online sites. I don't want to have a YouTube channel where I'm going to go in there and tell somebody how to tie a knot or put a rubber worm on a hook. I'll do something more substantial than that, I hope, and leave something behind that people will continue reading. I still, just quick sidebar, I still get a lot of people come up and meet me in social situations, whatever, and just say, man, we really enjoyed reading all that outdoor stuff you guys used to do. And I'm glad. I was really blessed to get that position. The story of how I got it's too long to waste your time on now, but I was in the right place at the right time and apparently showed enough potential to get the job. And that was some kind of fun, let me tell you. So anyway, back there, 23 years of doing all of that. And then I was occasionally asked, depending on what was going on in the world, all of us over there, all of us in the, everybody who could write at that newspaper at some point in time was asked to write news stories. We had that much need for news writing in particular situations. And back then, if the editor of a news story, everything went through editors. We'd do all our writing, and then it'd go to the editors. And sometimes we liked what they changed, sometimes we didn't. But mostly in the outdoor stuff, they didn't because they didn't know anything about it. But they were newsmen, and they knew how to work the news stories. And if they could go in and read the story you just submitted and tell which side you were on based on how it was written, you'd get it tossed back your way and told to rewrite it so that it wasn't biased left or right, up or down, sideways or straight ahead. It had to cover all the bases. It had to share all the opinions, which journalism should be, but is no more. There's no question about that. No question about that. I can't believe Pelley did that to himself. He knows. He knows doggone well what goes on in that newsroom and in that cutting room and editing and all of that. And it's not, mainstream media is not unbiased at all. We all know that. I'm wasting your time, am I not? So anyway, moving on, just yesterday, and the FBI announced that it had made the first arrest of somebody on that most wanted fraudsters list. That was good to see. No question about that. And yeah, I put that, I had that up higher, and the other things I've already talked about came before that. But this one guy, he's among thousands of people. They've caught him. He was on the FBI's most wanted fraudsters list. Most of them, by the way, are immigrants who are under the microscopes of the FBI and all sorts of other law enforcement. And finally, these people are going to be caught. They're going to be prosecuted. And if they can't slip out of the country as easy as many of them slipped in, they'll spend some time behind bars here. And they've got it coming. They've absolutely got it coming. This one guy, Abdullahi Irig, is accused of stealing more than $4 million from a federal child nutrition program during the COVID pandemic. $4 million. That's what that guy pulled out of your pocket and mine, and probably lived pretty high on the hog. If I made $4 million in a couple of years, I'd be sporting some new clothes anyway. All right, pause. New Promise Neuropathy, my newest addition to this program. I am learning more and more about peripheral neuropathy, and I'm learning more and more about New Promise Neuropathy, which is where patients can get the individual treatment they need and so much deserve. 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
11: The different color noises, white noise, brown noise, pink noise. Brown noise is deeper, has lower frequencies, it's got more bass, minimalizes that higher frequency. Mm-hmm. And I didn't really know this, but apparently you can liken some of these to sounds in nature. And apparently brown noise is more akin to like a river rapid or a heavy rainfall or thunder.
12: Because there's also white noise and pink noise, you think brown noise is just named after the color brown. Wrong. There was a scientist named Robert Brown from Scotland.
11: White noise is used, aside from just sleeping, a lot of times with like noise-canceling headphones and stuff, mm-hmm. masking other sounds.
12: Pink noise is a little different. It's kind of like the compromise between white noise and brown noise.
11: As far as which one is best for sleep, there have been some very middling studies over the years. But at Oxford in 2017, they said that they fell asleep 40% faster listening to white noise, but their overall sleep was about the same.
12: Okay.
11: There was a study in 2017 from Northwestern of 13 older adults, and they said pink noise provided deeper sleep overall and improved ability to recall words.
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0: Hi, right, welcome back to 50 Plus. Thank you for listening. Certainly do appreciate it. Cracking down on the waste of American tax dollars, the federal government has shut down tens of million dollars that were going to a Los Angeles agency supposedly helping the homeless there. Now, the Housing and Urban Development's no longer going to pay this entity, the L.A. Homeless Service Authority, which has received nearly $1 billion tax dollars from HUD since 2021. 5 years, close to $1 billion, and that city's homeless situation is very little changed. The New York Post piece this morning outlined just why the situation there is so out of control. And not only that, but also how it was used to influence elections. From a guy named John Cobilt, the story of how progressives in California managed almost without anyone noticing to slowly but surely guarantee that somebody like Spencer Pratt wouldn't make it to the runoff or through the runoff into the election in November. According to Cobilt, dating back to 2018, a supermajority Democrat legislature out there created this brand new electoral system, then expanded it in 2020. COVID, remember, they got away with a lot of stuff back then. A lot of states did. So that everyone on the voter rolls was mailed a ballot. That was the new rule. Everybody on the roll gets a mail-in ballot. And they never bothered to take that down. At the same time, a giant help the homeless industry was formed when the left started convincing good people, and in California it happened, good people, that it was their fault that drug addicts and mentally ill people were on the street. Billions of dollars, scores of shelters, tens of thousands of homeless people registered at shelters, whether they lived there or not, and all of them, because they were registered there and that was their official address, got mailed ballots for every election. At one shelter, a 120-bed facility, this story said, there were 1,160 voters listed as living at that address. Now the Dems have assured themselves another one of their kind in the mayor's office, and they'll keep doing what they've been doing. A lot of homeless people have said they were offered cigarettes or money for their ballots out there. That's where L.A. is now. I've been there a couple of times. I liked that city. I really did. I liked going there. I liked the weather there. I liked the people there. I never did get to surf California, but that was always something that was on my bucket list, but I have no interest anymore in going to the state at all. It makes me sad, too. Of daily life in Los Angeles now, Cobilt wrote this, and I quote, "My wife and I can't walk on the beach, stroll in the park, go to the theater, or buy groceries without our heads on a swivel or looking down for human waste," end quote. That's disgusting. It really is. There may be enough conservatives in California to win a fair election, but we'll never know. We'll never know. From Boston, I wanted to get this in. How much time do I have, Will? 2.5? Oh, good. Plenty of time for this. It's a fairly short story, but it just kind of tells you what's going on in the world and how important it is for those of us who still have common sense to try to regain as much as we can. Up in Boston, two young punks, both apparently juveniles, who robbed two other children who had set up a lemonade stand. These two, one of them's in a hoodie. There's a picture of them. One of them's got a big old hoodie over his head. The other one, they look like early teenagers at best. And on top of robbing these two little kids for the 50 or so dollars they had in their jar, one of them actually pulled a gun during this incident. This is not acceptable. We have to do something. And I'm concerned that the solution might not be terribly palatable or even possible without major changes to our judicial system. You can't just keep sending people in and letting them out the day after. And even younger people, there's got to be some way we can convince them that there's a better way to infuse themselves into society and a better path to follow. Robbing a lemonade stand it's not going to lead to a PhD in anything. That's not, especially when you're that young. that's setting a course that I don't think anybody would want them to follow. Taking a gun to a lemonade stand robbery. That's a learned behavior, by the way. And that type of learning isn't impossible in a school or a stable home. I don't know where they thought, you know, I don't know where they learned that something like that might be a good idea. All they learned is that they needed money and they wanted it fast. They didn't have to work. They didn't want to work for it. And so that's what they did. Not very good. How are we doing, Will? 30 seconds? Okay, I can handle this. I'll give you this one, kind of similar, really, from London this morning. Video of a policeman being attacked by a group of immigrants who were suspected of shoplifting. One policeman against six or seven of these thugs, and nobody dared to get involved for fear of the laws over there that greatly favor the attackers. It's rough. It's very rough. Supreme Court's reportedly debating which founding fathers were drunks as part of a case about whether drug users have a right to own guns. Where are we?
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10: An active shooter situation and standoff is over in West Texas. I'm Chris Foster, Fox News. At least two people are dead now, including the suspect who barricaded himself inside a veterinary hospital building. Nine people are hospitalized.
11: The shooter is now dead. The information we lack right now is what killed that shooter. Was it a self-inflicted gunshot wound, or was it something that law enforcement did, or something of that nature? We do know that it happened about 4 miles southwest of the Odessa Memorial Hospital, Midland Memorial Hospital, and that puts it about smack dab between Midland, Odessa. 11 people were shot. Mayor Lori Blong says one person was dead on the scene. Four people have undergone surgery. Five people are in stable condition now at Midland Memorial Hospital. That's nine people who were treated and went to Midland Memorial.
10: Fox's Mike Tobin. Both sides indicate that a deal to end the U.S.-Iran conflict is close. President Trump earlier today complained that what was being leaked from Iran's side about the deal was different than the actual agreement. He called negotiators dishonorable. But Pakistan's prime minister, who's been mediating all this, now says a final agreed-upon peace deal has been reached. The text has been agreed to after ongoing mediation efforts with Islamabad, now working with both sides to move toward final implementation. There are three Trump-related court rulings today. A judge in D.C. upholds a court order that President Trump's name be removed from a Kennedy Center by today, denying a request to put that order on hold pending appeal. Another judge in D.C. refuses to stop a USC event scheduled at the White House on Sunday. And a judge in Virginia is extending a block on the Justice Department's plan to establish a fund and to compensate people claiming to have been politically prosecuted.
8: The court order comes as acting U.S. Attorney General Todd Blanche tells Congress the White House will not proceed with what's been called the anti-weaponization fund following strong bipartisan backlash.
10: But that judge wants assurances. That was Fox's Evan Brown reporting. 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
10: A key provision of the Foreign Intelligence Surveillance Act, FISA Section 702, expires tonight. It allows foreign agencies to spy on digital communications of non-U.S. citizens overseas without a warrant. Congress has failed to extend it. Some lawmakers have privacy concerns.
13: Congress is now out, and authorization for the program switches off after midnight. A special court overseeing the FISA program says some probes can continue. The question is if telecom firms will provide the government information to track people if there is no congressional authorization. The House and Senate both rejected multiple plans to extend FISA yesterday. Democrats balked at a fragile bipartisan compromise after President Trump announced he was installing Bill Pulte as acting director of national intelligence.
10: Fox's Chad Pergam at the Capitol. Pulte is a federal housing official, and the president said yesterday he'll nominate U.S. Attorney Jay Clayton as director, with Pulte in charge only until Clayton is confirmed by the Senate. Pope Leo will be returning to Rome on the Spanish king's plane after his own charter flight had problems today. The Pope finished up his week-long trip to Spain and the Canary Islands, which is the epicenter of the African migration route to Europe, and he has a warning for human traffickers.
14: The Spanish archipelago is closer to Africa than the Iberian Peninsula, and it's the stepping stone for migrants who make the dangerous Atlantic crossing in the Atlantic from West Africa and Morocco. The leader of the Catholic Church delivered a warning to smugglers, saying they will face God's wrath for exploiting the desperation of migrants, demanding they stop and repent. The first American pope added, break those chains and free those you hold in bondage, while speaking to humanitarian aid organizations that help migrants on the island of Tenerife. Leo was fulfilling a wish of Pope Francis to visit the islands to commemorate the thousands of lives lost at sea. CJ Papa, Fox News.
10: SpaceX stock is at $173 a share after opening at $150 when the company went public for trading today, making co-founder Elon Musk the world's first trillionaire. I'm Chris Foster, Fox News.
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20: 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I'm your host, Del Walmsley, and as always, we're working on your financial freedom. Today, my friends, I've actually thought out a topic, or really sort of a set of topics that I wanted to cover. And I've been thinking about it for a couple days. I just didn't know how to articulate it. So I gave it a name so I could try to think it through. And the name I gave it was Slow is Fast and Fast is Slow. Or, more commonly known as, how to start a new project. What do I mean by this? Well, I have three projects that I want to talk about today. One of them is a whole new set of tools that I bought. Big machine tools, not just little tools, but big machine tools. I redid my whole shop at my house and redid it with over-the-top industrial-type equipment. The second thing I did was I rebuilt a bridge in my backyard that I have been patching for the last 10 years. You know, board would rot out, I'd replace the board, another board rot out, I'd replace the board. The joists got rotted out, so I sistered them up, put wood on both sides and whatever. But I finally had to break down and get the whole bridge replaced. And I, first of all, looked for people to build it, and I could not find somebody to build it. And if somebody would build it, it was going to cost thousands and thousands of dollars to build for what really was going to kick $100 worth of wood to build. But it was just, it's an awkward thing to build, and it's even more awkward to put in place. So I've got that project. And the last project, I found myself buying grocery stores. It's kind of strange because it's really not what I do. I'm an apartment guy. Started with single families, moved into apartments. But last year when they started telling people that, hey, you don't have to pay your rent, and you know, the liberal government that got voted in almost made like housing a right, that we didn't have the right to charge them to live in our assets. It started to worry me, and I looked around for what they weren't messing with, and the one thing they weren't messing with was food. And it was the one business that wasn't shut down. It was an essential business. It was the one business people showed up to go to work at. I don't know why, but for some reason, the grocery stores I went into were fully staffed. Didn't seem to be a problem. So I said to myself, self, if this is the only business that's going to survive Corona, maybe we should own some of them. And then I started thinking even deeper, going, well, if you own all the places people live and you own all the places people eat, wow, that's kind of a powerful two-punch position to be in. And, you know, they talk about diversification. I'm not a big believer in diversification, but it's diversifying in a little bit different manner. I also started two software companies, and I'm not going to talk about those today, but that's just something else that I started on the other side there. So as we get into this, what I want to talk about is this. As I looked across all three of these projects, that, by the way, all three of them turned out very well in the end, I noticed that it took me a long time to get started at each and every one of them. Just a very long time. And it didn't really bother me because I know my nature. My nature is to move slow until I totally understand something and then move fast once I understand it. But while I don't understand it, I want to move slow. And the thought process behind that is pretty simple. It's that you don't even know what you don't know when you start something new. I mean, you don't know it, but you don't even know that you don't know it. That's the real problem. And so when you start a project, the first thing I do is I go to YouTube and YouTube the bejeebers out of it and watch 6, 7, 8, 10 different people's story of what they think it's really all about. And what this inevitably does for me, inevitably, it takes me to a place of realizing I don't have any idea what I'm talking about, which is a good thing. Because then I get out a piece of paper and I start writing terms down. People use words. And until you understand the words, the language of the project you're about to start, you can't speak it. And even if somebody speaks it to you, you don't understand it. And so you've got to learn the words. So the first thing, as I watch all these videos, I start writing words down, phrases, topics. And then I go back and I research each one of those words, phrases, or topics, which inevitably leads me to more questions. Wow, I didn't even realize that I was going to run into that. So I need this to make that happen. So I go look up what this is, and this says, yeah, but you can't have this unless you have three different versions of it, and or you need to realize the version has to match what you're trying to do, and wow, now I need to go learn this. And that becomes the dance. The dance is you have to have massive peripheral knowledge on whatever it is you're trying to do. Now, I know that every self-help guru out there in the world says, get started, take the steps, fail, make mistakes, you know, mistake your way to success. And I still think that's the dumbest thing I've ever heard in my entire life. I see no reason to make massive mistakes. There's an old saying, there's never enough time nor enough money to do it right, but there's always enough time and money to do it again, which is a total waste of time and money. It just doesn't make sense to do it that way. Yet, all self-help gurus, which tend to be type A personalities, say run, smash into the wall, fall down, break your arm, get back up and go, oh, there's a door. Instead of looking for the door, right? It just, and then when you get to the door, they try to bust the door down instead of realizing there's a handle. And then they pull and pull and pull till they pull the handle off till they realize there's a lock. And what I'm saying is watch a YouTube video and find out there's a door. And that door, then watch a video on it and find out it has a doorknob. And then watch the video and find out that it has a lock. And then run through the wall the right way. That's the way I see it, guys. It's just different. But I think it's very, very important that you see it that way. Fast is slow and slow is fast, because I've seen people crater. Now, I'm going to go one step further with this. And like I said, I'm going to come back and talk about these three projects in the next three segments. But I want to talk about what I saw happen in the last 2 months. The last 2 months, I saw two different members who did rapid acquisitions. I mean, 10, 15 apartment complexes over a year or 2 period or 3 year period. And all of a sudden, they couldn't operate it. They could buy it. They could run and get it. But they had not developed the skills to operate that number of units. In fact, in the case, these people did well on their first one or two projects. It's not that they were dummies. It's that they just grew too fast. And what did that lead to? Total devastation of their portfolio. They got to get rid of all of it now because their partners are all irritated and they want their money back because they made no profit because they grew, this guy and this gal grew too fast and destroyed everything. So there again, if they just would have gone a little slower, developed the operational skills and expanded that skill. Because you can have perfectly good skills when you're in a small enough business, you can do everything yourself. But those same skills will do you no good at all once you get into a business where you are no longer operating everything. And you have to have the skills to be able to hire and train people to operate things for you instead of you operating things. If you're born with a hammer, everything in life looks like a nail. But if someday you want to learn how to buy a nail gun, and you want to learn how to use it correctly, and how to set its depth and its power, and pick the right nails. But if all you know how to do is swing a hammer, you'll never learn those things. Let's take a short break. Let's think about these things. When we come back, I'm going to talk to you about my tool, bridge, and grocery store. We'll be right back with the Del Wamsley Radio Show.

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0: I'm Jeff Davis with Just a Thought. From the world hindquarters of dubious information, it's Fake News Friday. A man spent years claiming he was a world-famous financial genius until investigators discovered his investment strategy was apparently based on spending other people's money and hoping nobody noticed.

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6: 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Today we're doing the show called Slow is Fast, Fast is Slow, and How to Start a New Project. And I got three different projects I'd like to get in today. Don't know if I can get them all in because this is, again, a live show. I don't write this stuff down and then do it. I just do it. But the first one we'll start with is my bridge. Had this bridge for about 10, 12 years now, and it's just completely rotted out. It's a big, giant, heavy bridge. And I'd patch it and patch it and patch it and patch it. Finally, it had to go. And my first choice is I would have liked to have just picked up the internet, picked up the book or looked in the internet and found one I could buy. But this bridge was too big. I mean, this was like way bigger than any, like, this isn't like a little, you know, garden bridge. This is a big bridge that goes across a big pond, right? And it has to be heavy duty enough for two or three people to stand on at the same time. And so I looked and looked and looked, and the stuff that I could find that was anywhere near what mine was had a couple problems. Number one, it cost thousands and thousands and thousands of dollars, okay? And number two, they sent them to you unbuilt anyway, because there's no way something that big could be shipped or mailed to you or delivered to you. And if they did, you couldn't get it into the backyard and across the pond anyway. So I decided I was going to have to build one. And I started thinking about, okay, well, how am I going to do this? And the first thing I had to figure out was, how was I going to get the old bridge out of there? You know, you think, well, we can take piece by piece by piece, but eventually there's going to be some stuff that's got to come across that lake, you know, that pond. And so what I did was I went out and bought a 12-foot long 4x6 and threw it across, got two guys to help me throw it across the pond next to the bridge. We picked the bridge up and set it on the 4x6, and we then slid the bridge across the 4x6 to get it off the pond. And then I proceeded to take two or three days to take it apart. Literally 3 days to take it apart. That's how big it was. And I had to get all the wood off there and then demo the wood to get it down to where it fit in the trash can so the trash can would take it. So I did that. But I had solved one problem. I now knew how to get the bridge on and off the pond. It was with this 4x6. So then I decided to design one. And I went out And I don't have CAD cam. I do for my train layout, but not for just

regular CAD CAM software. So I started, I went back to my old drafting days. I learned drafting when I was in school. And I created an exploded blueprint. In other words, I drew a picture of what I was going to build, and then I exploded the parts off, each pieces off, and with measurements and the whole bit. And then I designed a way to build it such that it could be built in three different pieces, the bottom and the two sides. And the reason I did that, because there's no way we could pick the whole thing up. Even with four or five guys, we couldn't lift that other bridge. I mean, we could lift it up 4 or 5 inches and stick a board under it and slide it, but we couldn't lift it up. We'd never carry it. So I built it in three pieces. That was the first thing I had designed into it, was the ability to take it apart. I built it all in my shop, and then I took it back apart in these three pieces. I then realized that I was going to paint it. And it's winter, you know, I needed a place to paint it. To be able to do it right, I had to do it inside the shop, but I didn't want to get the shop all covered with paint. So I bought a 25 by 10 paint tent. This thing looks like a bouncy bounce thing your kids would get, right? But it didn't have the bouncy floor. It just has the blow-up sides. And I blew that thing up in my motorhome garage. I have a motorhome garage. And for a, you know, a 40-foot by 25-foot, 40-foot motorhome, whatever they are. And I blew it up in there. And that became my paint room. And I got out my very expensive spray paint machine. And I proceeded to take these big, giant pieces in there, you know, one piece at a time, and paint each one of them. So that worked out well. And when I got them all painted then, I realized I had to get them out there, and I got somebody to help me carry them out there, and we put it back together. And once I put it back together, then I put the slats on. I decided not to put the slats on the bottom to keep the weight off the bottom so we could carry the bottom. It wasn't too heavy to carry and get it across the pond. Once I got it all back together out there, then I put the slats on it. I had already cut the slats, I'd already put the slats on it, but I took them back off again, right, so we could carry the thing. And also I painted the slats separately, besides, so it wasn't on, didn't cover the wood. I could get the wood on the base all covered and painted, and then come back and put the slats all covered and painted and put them together. So I put the whole thing together, and we slid it across that board, and it worked exactly like we thought it would work. It was amazing. And I was sitting there patting myself on the back going, man, that was a really an engineering marvel at a small level. You know, remember, this is a small level. This is man building a bridge. But to do it, and this is what made me start thinking about this, but to do it, I had to completely pre-think the entire project, because I could have got out there and not gotten the bridge back on. I could have got the bridge together and not been able to paint it. You know, there were so many things that I could have made a mistake, that by pre-thinking it out and having a blueprint and a plan, that I was able to do it without any problem. So I think it's very, very important that you get this point, that I didn't just dive into that project, that I went at it in a slow, methodical manner. And although it was slow and methodical, it was consistent and it was fast. It was fast because there was no stopping and going back and recutting boards. No stopping and going back and, oh my God, that doesn't fit. I'd researched the kind of connectors I wanted to use, and I bought the right kind and the right amount. And that took me, I mean, looking up on the internet just to figure out what connectors to use to bolt this thing together was an important point because of what I had to work with. So when I was done, man, I was happy. And that's what I want to get across to you, is that when you do this stuff right, it's very satisfying, very satisfying. Now, I'm going to talk to you next about making some money. I'm going to talk to you about buying grocery stores. I came to this conclusion that, you know, I got to do something different because, first of all, we didn't lose any money at all during the pandemic and the close down, anything. Even when we couldn't evict people, we only had two or three people that didn't pay us, but you know, I've got a little nicer place where nicer place attracts better people, and we screen people pretty strongly. So we didn't have any problems. You had one or two or three people.
that had to have payment plans and stuff. But what went right through that. But that wasn't really it. It was the fact that the government was starting to act like housing was going to be not a privilege to live in your place, but it was their right to live in your place without paying. And when the government started acting like housing was be a right and that everybody could get it for free, it scared me. You know, not to the point that I figured I'd go broke or anything, but it scared me that, you know, maybe it's time to look for something else. And I looked around and I found there's only one thing that's not closing down. Everything else is closing down. This one business isn't closing down, and I was going to it almost daily, and that was a grocery store. Grocery stores were open, and people were at work. We'll take a short break. Be right back and talk about grocery stores.

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7: 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Today we're talking about slow is fast is slow, and how to start a new project. We're on to the second project I want to talk about today, which is buying grocery stores. Now, as I said in the last segment, I just decided that, you know, grocery stores seemed to be the only thing that was open when everything else was closed down. And every day I'd go there, and they were fully staffed, and the people were there, and it was amazing. I thought, man, what a great business. This one's not being affected by COVID at all. In fact, they almost sold out in many cases when, you know, all of a sudden any kind of disaster occurs. They sell everything on their shelves, man. It's just amazing. So I thought, let's take a look at this. So the first thing I did was, we start at the beginning. You got to start with information because you don't have any idea what it is you're looking at, what it is and what you don't know, and what you don't know what you don't know. And so I went and looked up ads in commercial real estate listings. And the first thing I noticed was that there's probably only like three guys, maybe four, that sold 90% of all these grocery stores that were for sale all over the country. It's like they specialized in them or something, right? And I went to the first guy and started negotiating on a deal with him and, you know, trying to get the lay of the land and got him to spend a lot of time with me and tell me stuff. But I irritated the guy by not knowing what I was doing, trying to parallel to what I already knew, which is the apartment business, and trying to act like I knew because I knew what I was doing in the apartment business. I couldn't get that far with the guy. And one day, I made a mistake of calling the guy up because he wasn't taking my offer. They were declining my offer I was making on something, which is a lowball offer, by the way, which is, again, something that you just don't do in commercial real estate. You don't do it in residential real estate, really, anymore. But the lowball offer was something I thought, because who's buying grocery stores in the middle of a pandemic? And I irritated the guy. So I only had two other guys I could work with at that point. And I do work with both of them now. But I called another one of them up, and I, again, said, look, I just irritated this guy. And I know you guys got to know each other. Oh, yeah, we all know each other. But there's three guys that do this stuff. I said, man, I'm really sorry. I tried to tell the guy I'm sorry, but I can tell he's not going to work with me. Are you willing to work with me? And the guy said, yeah. And so I just started again, but this time slower. Not trying to get it all beat out of him in one sitting. I worked him to ask a few questions. I'd go research and come back and ask a few more questions, and I started watching some YouTube stuff, and then I started reading some stuff on the internet and studying on the internet, and then I had the guy start sending me listings and so forth. Then as he'd send me listings, I would ask questions about the listing and then ask him, how do you analyze these deals, and how do you value these deals, et cetera, et cetera, et cetera. And slowly but surely, he got me trained up. And I had a little bit of an understanding about what I was doing at that point. And the more I did it, the more I started putting parallels together in my mind about how it should work. And what I found was that because there wasn't as high a demand for grocery stores as there was for apartment complexes, what I found was I was able to go out and buy grocery stores for a much, much better price than I could buy apartment complexes for, because there was no competition. So I started getting into it, and I bought one. I put an offer on one, renegotiated it, and then I had to go then get an attorney for this kind of work. I found that I was buying them in all different states. I own them in right now 7-8 different states, and I found I needed an attorney that could do commercial real estate in multiple states, so that was a whole new area that I'd never done before. I had to set up companies for each one of them that I bought. Ran into new laws. Interesting. Each state you go to has different real estate laws, different property tax laws, different insurance laws, and I had to learn those for each state that I was negotiating in. So there was a lot of learning going on, a lot of research, a lot of understanding that had to be had to be able to do these deals. But once I got my arms around the process, and I knew what I was up against, and I knew what a fair price would be, I started attacking it. And it was funny, at first, I was demanding that I was getting a certain rate of return, very high rate of return. I'm not even going to say how high it is because I don't want to irritate you. But I demanded to get a certain high rate of return. And so a lot of the deals, the brokers were just laughing at me. You can't get that rate of return. And yet I did. The other thing I did was I only bought brand new grocery stores. Every one of them that I bought had a 15-year beginning lease from a name brand company. A company that had been around for years and years and years and years, guaranteed by massive billion-dollar corporations. And every one of them were brand new. My thought was, if it's brand new, first of all, it's a triple net lease. That's another thing you got to learn, where the landlord doesn't do anything. You pay none of the maintenance, none of the insurance, and none of the taxes. You do nothing except collect rent. So the money just comes in the door. It's just the most amazing thing I've ever seen in my life. But as I learned to do this, I came across this concept of, well, how do you inspect a brand new building? Because it's not like you go out there and you bring your inspector and you inspect. There's nothing there. I'm buying dirt and a construction contract to build a building. So now you've got to go through the construction phase, and you've got to get the construction reports weekly and pictures and sign-offs from the engineers for the location. In other words, whether it's a city or a county location that it's in, you have inspectors, city inspectors, county inspectors that have to sign off. And so you have to get all these things signed off and verified. You have to get the land, the lease done with the major tenant. And all my grocery stores have one tenant in it, major tenant, every one of them. 15-year leases on every one of them. And I figured, you know, 15 years from now, I'll be 80. And at that point, I'll just sell everything. I'm already so wealthy, it doesn't matter. But I'll just sell all that stuff and, you know, live the last 1 or 2 years of my life, whatever I have left. But it's just amazing the learning curve I had to go through. Now I'm going back and trying to pay property taxes. And I never even bothered to realize this when I was buying these things, but each one of them is in a county. It's not just in a state. It's in a county. And there's probably 50 counties to every state, right? So I have to go find out what county they're in. And then I have to go find out what the taxing authority is in that county. And then I have to go look up this plot, this piece of real estate, and find out what's owed on the taxes and pay the taxes. Well, these are brand new buildings. They're not even on the tax rolls yet. So I have to contact the taxing authorities and go, hey, guys, we've got a building here. We owe you some money. And some of them had already got it onto the tax rolls, but most of them didn't even have it. They had a piece of raw land that was owned by the builder is all they had. So we had to get that all set up and put on the tit. Now, I said, I don't pay the tax bills. The way it works is on triple net leases, you pay the tax bill because you want to make sure it's paid. And then you take the bill back to the tenant and the tenant pays you back for the taxes. The insurance, the tenant goes and buys the insurance, and then they come back and send you proof of insurance that you're on it. But in the taxes, you want to make sure they get paid on time. So, again, massive learning curve. But what did it do for me? Listen carefully. You may not believe this, but my 7 grocery stores increased my income by $100,000 a month. Not a year, a month. $100,000 a month of checks coming to my mailbox, in addition to all my other income from all my other apartment complexes and all my other real estate companies and all my other software companies and my consulting business. An extra $100,000 a month. Isn't that wild? Just the way you would think it would be, right? Or not. Maybe you'd never think it would be. Maybe you'd never get out of your comfort zone and do something different. I thought it was necessary. But I knew that I had to take it slow. And by the way, I forgot to tell you, not only did I research it with the broker, I looked up every guy I knew that had ever bought grocery stores and got them out to lunch to get the firsthand knowledge of the do's and the don'ts.
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7: 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No. And by the way, can you have an income rider on a fixed rate annuity? Yes, but if you do, then it's going to change the rest of what you get. We'll be right back with the Del Walmsley Radio Show.

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4: 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Today we are discussing slow is fast, fast is slow, and how to start a new project. And this segment, we're on to the third project. And that third project is re-outfitting my entire shop with all new giant industrial tools. What's interesting is that I make more and more money every year. And I don't tell you that to impress you, but to impress upon you that the reality is you should make more money every year the rest of your life. And I have made more money every year for the rest of my life up until this point in my life. And I intend to keep doing it because every year, as I make more money, I don't really have any more needs. I live in the same house I've lived in for 12 years now. And, you know, it was a beautiful, incredible home when I bought it. And it's still a beautiful, incredible home. And really, I don't need anything larger than 16,000 square feet, and I don't need more than a 20-car garage, so I'm pretty much satiated. So the bottom line is you keep making more money and think to yourself, well, what am I going to do with all this money? And what I do is just buy more businesses. And when I buy more businesses, I make more money. And then I ask myself the next year, what am I going to do with all this money? And I inevitably take most of it, you know, 90% of it, buy more businesses. But, you know, that 10% of that very, very large number is getting to be a large number itself. And so, you know, I buy my wife just about anything she wants. In fact, she gets anything she wants. And the bottom line is that one day I was sitting there going, Dale, you don't like clothes, you don't like jewelry, you don't like cars, you don't like boats, you don't like motorhomes. What do you want? What would you like to spend some money? And I realized, you know, for my wife's birthday, I bought her two purses. These two purses, the price of them added together was enough money, I've realized this, to buy every piece of industrial tool that I wanted. I mean, to refit my entire shop. 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I mean, if you buy good quality tools, they never wear out. So I've got all these tools that are good, I'd say top-of-the-line hobbyist tools. 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They're, if you go to a hobby shop for tools and woodworking and metalworking and stuff, I've got the best, the top-of-the-line hobbyist tools. I said, but I realized I could replace all those hobbyist tools, every one of them, with industrial-grade tools going up from like 1.5 horsepower motors up to 5 horsepower motors, going from like, you know, a 6-inch joiner to a 12-inch joiner, 8-inch planer to a 20-inch planer, you know, that kind of stuff. Just massive step up in size and quality and power. I can do all that for the price of these two purses. I go, my gosh. And that's when I decided, you know what, Del? Just buy yourself something. So I decided I was going to refit my entire shop, and I got everything brand new again. I mean, unbelievable. But as I did it, I had to do a lot of research. I didn't know what was the best tools to buy, so I went around to tool shops and spent hours talking to guys about tools and looked at stuff and researched on the internet. Again, where do we start? We start with the internet researching. Where do we start? We start with talking to people. So you talk to people that are experts at what you're trying to start. You got to get around those kind of people because they will tell you the stuff you don't know you don't know. In other words, as you proceed, you are going to look for the information you know you need, but you don't know the information you don't know that you need. That's so hard to say, but so absolutely on point. And you've got to get out and meet people so they can tell you what you don't know and what should I be looking for? What are the important aspects of this? And then you can drop into the YouTube videos, and if you watch enough of them, you'll get a pretty good idea. But then again, you start with writing down terms and sizes and companies and the stuff you need to know. And then you go research each one of those things. Whatever it is you write down, you put 20 things down on a piece of paper, you need to go spend another 5 hours on each one of those 20 things, maybe, or maybe a couple hours, maybe an hour in each one, and find out what those are in depth. Because when you go down that rabbit hole, that's when you find out the stuff you don't know, you don't know. And so I did all that, and I got all these incredible. And it finally came down to a company that sells without the middleman. They sell wholesale tools. You got to buy right from the company. What does that do? That allows you to buy twice the tool for the same price. And it blew my mind how much bigger a machine I could get for the same price that these hobbyist tools were by buying wholesale from the builder themselves. And so I picked out the machines I wanted and I ordered all of them. And I found out that the ordering process for this kind of stuff is much more complicated than anything I'd ever run into. And so I ordered them the equipment, and then I started thinking, okay, what do I do when a 1,200, 1,800 pound tool gets here, a machine gets here? And I started thinking, okay, I'm going to need a hoist. And I had to go research hoists and where I could buy them and get them. I researched getting a jack, getting a dolly, getting crate dolly. And so I had to research all that stuff, and I did. Finally figured out by watching YouTube videos that there's ways to get around using that stuff. By using levers and stuff, I could move the equipment, get a few guys to help me move some of the stuff with levers and leverage and so forth. And so I went through and did all this stuff, right? Got all this stuff done. The tools arrived. I talked to truck. Oh, I called the truck company also and said, could I get your guy to take and have I need a lift and to get it off the truck because I don't have a bay. Most of this industrial stuff is delivered right to somebody has a truck bay where you drive the truck up and it slides right off. But I said, I need a lift. And so they got me a lift truck, and I got the guy with his pallet jack to take the tools into my shop with his pallet jack. Gave him extra money for doing so. And then I proceeded to take these things apart. And then I found out something I didn't realize. Industrial machines do not come put together. You have to put them together. And here in live, because I'm running out of time here for this show, I've got to take you really quickly to the end result of all this. The end result was I had to build these pieces of equipment. I had to figure out how to build them. I had to get the tools to build them. I had to get the lubricants to build them. And they didn't come with cords because industrial equipment is usually hardwired in right there at the shop. So, my friends, this is one I hadn't researched well enough.
7: Now, from the files of Del Wamsley.
4: We're in a situation right now where people are buying assets, big assets, large apartment complexes, expensive homes, massive amounts of real estate as a hedge. And what are they hedging? They're hedging inflation. Because real estate is a inflation-hedged asset. It goes up when everything else goes up. Now, the reason why real estate is so good as a hedge is because, unlike gold, which may go up and down with the value as inflation occurs, it doesn't put off any income. And so real estate is producing income. It's producing rental income for the people that are doing it the right way. So whether or not my asset goes up or whether it doesn't, I'm hedged because I'm going to get income either way. Now, if there's massive inflation, then my asset keeps up with inflation. It's not the money. It's the lifestyle. Have a wonderful day.
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3: Worth more than 1,000 billionaires combined. I'm Chris Foster, Fox News. Elon Musk's current net worth at the moment is about $1.2 trillion as the main shareholder of stock in his company that went public today.
4: SpaceX's stock launch was the biggest ever on Wall Street, making its leader, Elon Musk, the world's first trillionaire.
5: And let me tell you, if people had told me this was going to happen, I was like, man, you must be smoking some really good crack.
4: Shares of SpaceX rose 25% shortly after it began trading on Friday, giving it a market cap above $2.2 trillion and making it the sixth most valuable U.S. listed company. AI chip making darling NVIDIA is tops on the list.
3: Fox's Hillary Barsky told the final text of a deal to end the conflict with Iran is agreed to. President Trump complains today Iran's been leaking false details.
6: Pakistan's prime minister saying on X, we're fully aware of incessant misinformation campaign being waged by those who want to sabotage the peace deal. Setting aside the noise, we can confirm that a final agreed upon text of the peace deal has been reached and Pakistan is now working closely with both sides. President Trump upset at the characterization that some Iranian leaders have been presenting with this potential peace deal. Now, according to Iranian state media, the 14-page draft includes U.S. commitments to lift sanctions on Iran, withdraw troops, and release frozen Iranian funds. But there's been criticism that these details aren't accurate.
3: It's Fox's Max Gordon. One person is reported to have died with at least 9 injured in a shooting in Midland, Texas. Mayor Lori Blong.
7: We can confirm that the active shooter situation is resolved and that the shooter is now deceased.
3: We've not been told how that happened, if it was suicide or a shooting by law enforcement. The suspect has also not been publicly identified, and it's unclear at this point where exactly the victims had been shot or if there was any relationship with the shooter. It's now about 300,000 homes and businesses without power due to last night's storms in the Midwest, the most outages in Indiana and in Illinois. 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
1: 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Download it now.
3: President Trump's name still has to come off the Kennedy Center in D.C. by today, a federal judge rejecting a request to block the order pending appeal. In his ruling last month, U.S. District Judge Christopher Cooper said only Congress can institute a change to the Kennedy Center's name. And to comply with that, a June 4th memo to staff said email signatures, letterhead, and other documents must reflect the name as the John F. Kennedy Center for the Performing Arts or the Kennedy Center. Polling shows President Trump's support has dropped among two groups he wooed and got a lot of support from in 2024.
10: A review of AP NORC polling over the last 2 years found that heading into the 2024 election, 48% of independent voters without a college degree supported the president. Now only a quarter of them do. Roughly 3 in 10 independent voters with a college degree supported the president heading into the election. Their support has dropped a bit, down to about a quarter as well. A review of the AP NORC polls over time found Hispanic voter support also dropped. While 46% approved of him heading into the election, support of President Trump dropped to just 15%. During last fall's government shutdown, and now among Hispanics sits at near 25%. Jessica Rosenthal, Fox News.
3: A British artist whose most famous paintings are of California died.
4: The art world is mourning the loss of David Hockney, whose career spanned 7 decades and reimagined classical portraiture, landscape painting, and pop art. His publicist says Hockney died at his home in London on Thursday, less than a month short of his 89th birthday. No cause of death was given. Hockney was one of the most popular British artists of his generation, with his works bringing record prices at auction. His art can be seen at museums around the world, including the National Gallery of Art in Washington, D.C., and the Museum of Modern Art in New York City. He is survived by his longtime partner, his brothers, as well as nieces, nephews, and other relatives. David Hockney was 88. Tanya J. Powers, Fox News.
3: Stocks trading higher today. The Dow is up 416 points. I'm Chris Foster. This is Fox News.

0: sounding like it's about to launch into the Munsters theme song, which I like a lot, but then it never does. It's right there, though. It's just, all they had to do was take it from there and go. Like that. See, you love it, too. That's very good.
1: Yeah, we would have been a good band.
0: You guys should really go into business for yourselves.
1: I'm going to tell you a story about something that just happened in Ohio. I want you to tell me what you think these young people were doing. It's a story of an 18-year-old girl, a high school student. She's pregnant, 26 weeks along.
0: Well, I think we know what she was doing.
1: She has a boyfriend.
0: They were both doing that then.
1: The couple connected with a stranger on Snapchat and arranged to meet him in Toledo.
0: To give away the baby.
1: It's not what it says in the story. It says
0: you said guess what they were doing. I'm trying to live up to your expectations.
1: That's fair. No, you're right. It says in the story they were trying to make friends on the internet. That's what it says.
0: That's not what they were doing either.
1: I find it a little odd, too, but here's what happens. So they drive to the agreed location. They pull up to an apartment building. A man with dark hair and dark features, dressed in black, suddenly...
2: Did you say dark hair and features?
1: Yes.
2: What about eyes?
1: Eyes, yeah.
2: Eyes, what about eyebrows?
1: Dark, yeah.
2: Mm-hmm, mm-hmm. Yeah. All very, very dark.
1: Very dark, yes.
2: All right. Are the people that he's meeting with, are they also of dark hair and dark features, complexion-wise?
1: Well, it's just this one person in the story. A man comes out...
0: There's the girl and the husband, or the boy with the baby, or the pregnancy.
1: White as snow.
0: They were meeting him, right?
1: Very, very white.
0: So there's three people in this story.
1: I'm sorry, I thought you meant, are they meeting a group of people? No, it's two white kids.
2: Two white kids meeting up with somebody of a darker complexion.
1: I didn't say complexion.
2: Yeah, but I know.
1: Anyway, a man dressed in black with dark features approaches their car and demands money at gunpoint.
0: Oh, okay.
1: A struggle breaks out between the boyfriend and the armed man. During the struggle, the gun fires, striking Angel, the girl, the pregnant girl.
0: Oh, no.
1: In both the arm and the chest.
0: Oh, God.
1: The bullet causes severe spinal injury. She's now paralyzed.
2: They will do that.
1: The shot narrowly misses her unborn baby. The fetus is currently reported to be okay.
0: So she was not carrying the child in her chest or her arm.
1: You got it. Yeah.
0: Okay.
1: She gets rushed to the hospital. She's in, remains in treatment. Toledo police are investigating the incident as a robbery that turned into a shooting. No arrests have been made. There's a GoFundMe. Why do you think they wanted to go meet this stranger?
0: And why did he come out shooting?
1: Exactly.
0: I don't get that at all.
1: Sounds like a botched drug deal.
2: Did he think maybe they was setting him up, trying to, you know, like frame him for a crime or something? Maybe he suspected they was undercover operators or something. Maybe there's a snitch.
1: Hmm.
2: Yeah, he can't be having none of that.
1: Very odd.
0: Yes, it is. Drugs were definitely involved, though.
1: I mean, I think so.
0: Yeah, I have to be.
1: But no evidence supports a drug deal, according to the report. Official police reports and all news coverage describe the meeting as a couple going to meet someone they met on Snapchat with the explicit context from family and local reporting that they were looking to make new friends.
0: Yeah, that didn't work out so well, did it? I don't know what's going on with these people these days.
1: Odd.
0: Yeah. Everything is just really weird and stupid all the time.
1: Don't meet strangers on the internet. I know that's become very normal.
0: Well, if you do, don't meet them in person after. That's not good.
1: Meet them in a public place. I don't know. I'll never do that again. I didn't have anything like this happen to me, but
0: not quite.
1: I'll never use a dating app again.
0: Well, it's just a matter of time. Never say never, Kenny. You're still a young man.
1: No. I think I've learned.
2: Well, since we're doing a little crime report, this technically is not sports related as it is crime related, although every day it seems like there's a little bit more of each in the other.
1: Oh, yeah?
2: A little more crime in sports, a little more sports in the crime. Former Jets first round pick linebacker Darren Lee have been indicted on a murder charge in the death of his own girlfriend.
1: His own girlfriend?
2: 29-year-old lady, and she dead. Prosecutors are seeking a first-degree murder conviction, which would carry a life sentence, and they are trying to decide now whether they can throw a death penalty in there. A decision on what death penalty is expected soon. They don't get into a lot of details about what went on between these kids, but it looked like his playing days is over.
1: Your girlfriend is probably the last person you're supposed to try to murder.
0: I would think so, yeah.
1: Yeah, don't do that. That's terrible.
2: He was a jet, but I also see pictures of him in a Kansas City Chiefs uniform, too.
1: Feels so like a sports report.
2: Getting around.
1: Keep saying sports stuff.
2: Yeah, but technically it's a crime report.
1: But it feels like a good intro.
2: Oh, yeah, I'm going to need some time. Sports brought to you, like most mornings, by the good folks at MyPillow.com. They're doing fine work over there, and I'm sure they'd appreciate a visit. Now, we got a promo code that's going to save you money, all right? We like to save you money, so we offer up a promo code, WJ.
1: Yeah, absolutely.
2: I'm going to tell you a little behind-the-scenes secret, too. This is the way that the folks over at MyPillow can find out if our audience, you, the listener, respond to the sponsorship.
1: See? Yeah, if you like the show and you were going to shop on MyPillow anyway, use our promo code, because we're the little guy, you know? There's bigger radio shows out there. They don't deserve your support. We need it.
2: A lot of sports going on. It's a busy time of year between, you know, the end of football season in February.
1: Sure.
2: And the beginning of football season later this year.
1: I remember that,
2: We got to do other stuff. So, everybody catching FIFA fever?
1: No.
2: World Cup action?
1: Not even a little bit, no.
2: We got some action at USA today, or tonight, Mexico, with a big victory. I don't know if anybody got killed after the game, but it was a big victory. So that's going on. Hockey going on this weekend. We're going moving into game 6.
1: Cool.
2: Because Carolina got a 3-2 lead. That's going to be Sunday. But Saturday, NBA, game 5. In San Antonio, it could all be over if the Knicks win in San Antonio. But you got to know the people that set these tournaments up. They like to, you know, decide who's going to win and all that.
1: Feels like it's always a seven-game series. Isn't it? Yeah.
2: Well, they could take it to 6. I predict they take it to 6. If San Antonio pull out a win this weekend, then they got to go back to New York. And wouldn't you think the folks that set this kind of stuff up, they would like the Knicks to win in New York.
1: I do think that, yeah.
0: Although,
1: I would like Texas to win.
0: Even if the Knicks win in either city, won't New York still destroy itself?
1: Oh, yeah, they'll still riot. They'll still stab a cab driver and burn down a Five Guys burger restaurant.
0: Oh, at least.
1: Because that's just what they do.
0: And maybe some more besides.
1: All right, in the meantime, if you like a little bit of baseball.
2: Oh, you thought I was done, huh?
1: Oh, I'm sorry.
2: Oh, no, that's all right. You like a little bit of baseball. Kenny got the coverage for you.
1: Okay, yeah, I do.
2: See, that way you get introed.
1: The Astros. Thank you. I love that. The Astros are taking on the Kansas City Royals today. Speaking of the Rangers beat the Royals yesterday 4-2, and the Braves are taking on the Mets tonight at 6:15. That'll be something to look at if you enjoy a little bit of baseball.
2: More importantly, the College World Series, which is baseball, kick in today. Matter of fact, we're down to the 8 teams for the opening weekend. Troy versus West Virginia. I don't know who you got your money on that one. That's a gimme right there. Ole Miss versus North Carolina. That's also today. And then tomorrow, Oklahoma versus Alabama, and Longhorns versus the Georgia Dogs.
1: That sounds like fun.
2: Yeah, that sounds like a good time.
1: Something
2: right there.
1: Good to take a look at.
2: Oh,
1: there.
2: We'll see that. I guess you heard what happened to Phil Mickelson.
1: Yeah, his attorney denies allegations of inappropriate contact with a female golf club employee.
2: Yeah, well, his attorney ain't the one accused of inappropriate touching.
1: No,
2: he denies it for Phil. Phil Mickelson's. This is how they talk at these ultra elite country clubs.
1: Sure.
2: Like the ones in Southern California. Phil is a member of the Farms Golf Club.
1: Must be nice.
2: His privileges at the club have been revoked.
1: He can't use the pool anymore?
2: That's right. A female employee have accused him of allegedly making non-consensual and inappropriate physical contact.
0: Did he grab a boob?
2: They didn't say.
1: What about the vending machines? Can he still use the vending machine?
2: No, he can't come in. Matter of fact, he's 55 years old, married to the same wife for like 30 years or whatever. They got kids together. They got a family health situation going on, which they don't say what that is. I don't know if it's her health, his health, whose health it is. But he's backed out of golf for a little while. Didn't play at the Masters. Didn't do all that kind of stuff. He was out golfing. Whenever the inappropriate touching happened, I guess it was earlier in the day, because then him and some buddies went out. They in the middle of a round when you know, some dude in a safety vest or something probably showed up in one of them little golf carts. He drives up and gets out and he says,
3: excuse me, sir,
2: you will have to vacate the premises. Right in the middle of a round, they kick him not only off the course, but out the club. They took him to his car and watched him drive away.
1: All right. Do we know, is there any video of him, of the alleged assault?
2: Nah, I didn't even got a still shot. I wanted to see what this girl looked like that he couldn't keep his hands over her before I decide, you know, whether he that bad a dude or not. Because if she was that fine, first of all, isn't that kind of a compliment to the ladies? You know, man, you so fine, I can't keep my hands off you, girl.
0: Nope, it is. They don't see it as a compliment, believe it or not.
1: If there's no evidence other than he said, she said, I'm going to take his word until we hear otherwise.
0: Looks like somebody took her word.
1: Yeah.
0: Because they kicked him out.
1: Well, do-re-mi, they want the cashola, you know?
2: Yeah. And now the Brian Kelly news, because I know a lot of LSU fans want to know, whatever happened to Brian Kelly? Man, you know, we feel bad that he running around out there unemployed and stuff. Well, turns out Brian Kelly, former LSU coach, got himself a I guess you could still call it a job. It's an unpaid consulting job for Memphis.
1: Oh, the Memphis Tigers.
2: College football.
1: Huh.
2: Is that the Tigers?
1: I believe so, yeah. I think so.
2: Yeah. So that's what he's doing. And I hope they don't.
1: Yeah, unpaid consulting.
2: Unpaid.
1: Well, we're going to call you on Friday and ask what you would do. What plays would you call?
0: Yeah, what do you think, Phil?
1: And what do I get in return? Anything from the merch store?
2: It's Brian, not Phil. That was the last dude.
1: Yeah, that was
0: different. Brian Kelly. That's him, yeah.
1: Yeah.
0: Yeah. When they go back to Notre Dame where they loved him so much.
1: Well, they really did, yeah. He was winning games there.
0: And then he stopped.
1: Know, something about that Irish spirit. Something about the... You know, as a good Catholic boy, fit in.
2: But basically, just to wrap sports up, World Cup. Yes.
1: All right, well, speaking of the World Cup, two reasons to like the World Cup.
0: World Cup.
1: And I don't like the World Cup, but I'll give you a couple reasons anyway. In addition to not letting that Somalian referee into the country because of his ties to terrorism, I thought that was cool.
0: They didn't keep out an Iranian. Or any Iranians, apparently, but they vetted them quite severely.
1: I thought they were staying in Mexico or something.
0: Well, that's still, you know,
1: anyway,
0: let them come over.
1: The head of the Palestinian Football Association is waiting in Mexico City for permission to enter the United States with other federation heads attending the 2026 FIFA World Cup.
0: Just the heads? That's how Muslims will do you.
1: Yeah, you know what? You're right about that.
4: It can produce almost any kind of variation on pure sound, including some sounds that have never been heard before, on this earth at least. But there's been so much talk and publicity about...
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0: You guys ready for this? It's time for Pasadena Police Pistol Play.
1: Wow, that's a lot of alliteration, right?
0: It certainly is.
1: Yeah.
0: Yeah, for those of you who have not heard about this story or seen the video, let me see if I can do it justice without having to get you to run off to a phone or a computer or somewhere where you could see. If you want to look at a video, I'm sure you can find it. Pasadena police got in some trouble with some pistol play. This happened last year, but a video has suddenly surfaced. I don't know where this video was this whole time. So what you see here is the video is taken from a dash cam from a police officer's car. It happens inside the Pasadena police parking garage. All right. So the car that you're watching the video from, the car pulls in. Obviously, you don't see the car because it's the camera's in it looking out the windshield. And you see the car pulling up towards two other officers standing behind another police car, SUV with the back open, and they're in the back of the SUV, moving some stuff around, getting some equipment, whatever. So as the car pulls up behind the two officers standing at the other vehicle, I guess one of the officers is kind of goofing around or whatever. He thought maybe the guy got too close to him with his car. And so in a playful moment, he faces the car, which means he's facing you, the camera, and he pulls out his pistol and he points it directly at the police officer's windshield, right at the camera. And he's joking around a little bit. He points it at him for a couple of seconds, and he's like, and he holsters his weapon. What you can't see from the dash cam, because the other officer driving the car is behind the camera, but you can see what happens next as the officer standing outside draws his gun, points it at the car, then holsters his gun, and then in a couple of seconds, the next thing you see is a bullet striking that police officer in the shoulder.
1: Ugh.
0: The officer in the car, apparently being playful with his pistol as well, decided to draw his gun, point it at the officer who pointed the gun at him first. This gun went off through the windshield into the police officer.
1: Wow.
0: Luckily, only hit him in the shoulder.
1: Thank God.
0: This, again, happened last year, but they've released the video now for everybody to see.
1: After a long, long investigation.
0: Oh, yeah. They confirmed the officer who shot his colleague has been fired. That was Roy Alatorre. I don't know Roy, but they mention his name. Horseplay or failure to adhere to the safety rules and standards of professional conduct will not be tolerated. So regretful conduct, awfully. It's not consistent with the expectations of the Pasadena Popo.
1: This is

0: Texas we're talking about now.
1: Pasadena, okay. Texas.
0: They got a great police chief over there, Michael P. Jackson, yep. Assistant Chief Joey McGill, and Raul Granados. Good guys. They run a clean ship, and it's a real shame that this had to happen in that police force over there.
2: Are you sure it was Pasadena, Texas? Because if you read further on, it says, under California law, the incident classified...
0: See, I was wondering why we never heard about this.
2: Oh.
0: I feel like anything local, if that's in our backyard, I feel like that would have popped up on my radar, too.
1: I forget that there is another Pasadena.
0: It's a little old lady from Pasadena. Remember that song?
1: And it says here, they talked to the Eyewitness News team, and that we have Eyewitness News in Houston.
2: They have it in every town.
0: Yeah, I think that's not like that's not an obscure thing.
1: Well, now I'm sorry I bothered you. It's just California cops.
0: Yeah, well, expect it from them.
1: The cop that shot through the windshield accidentally and, you know, luckily only wounded the other officer, he's been fired. The other officer, they said they still haven't decided whether, you know, he's going to be reprimanded.
0: Well, it better be.
1: He did pull his pistol out and point it directly at the other officer.
0: Even if you're not a cop, you know, you're not supposed to do that.
1: Well, it's still fun to watch if you just want to see idiots with guns.
0: I'll post it on the Walden and Johnson Instagram account. Billy Ed, I may have a sign of the apocalypse to share with you.
1: Uh-oh. No.
3: Apocalypse me.
4: Say hello to the apocalypse.
5: It's one of the seven signs of the apocalypse.
6: I can only assume it was the end of the world.
7: These are prophecies from the end of time.
0: And they're brought to you by
2: Haywood Harvest. 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
0: Yeah, go to Haywood Harvest today, or just Google Haywood Harvest or use your favorite search engine. 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And then use promo code W&J.
1: Yeah.
0: Wand J. Great products, legal in all 50 states. It'll help you feel good, sleep better, enjoy, have fun recreational time on the weekend.
2: Oh, yeah.
0: And even great products for your dogs, things that make you more amorous.
1: With your dog?
0: No.
1: Well, then separate those.
0: You're
1: two
0: right.
1: Things.
0: I should have put a breath in there. Yeah, I got a little ambitious. Well, speaking of your dog, today's sign of the apocalypse involves.
8: Dooby dooby doo. Where are you?
0: Yes, ladies and gentlemen, truly a sign of the end of times. Netflix has just dropped the trailer for Scooby-Doo Origins.
1: Oh, Jesus.
0: And instead of using an animated dog, they are using a real dog. And it's not even the right kind of dog.
1: What kind of dog is it?
0: They're using a Labrador.
1: That's not Scooby.
0: It's not a Great Dane. They cast a chocolate lab puppy as Scooby.
1: Oh, you see what they did? Chocolate lab, huh?
0: Well, it's the right color.
1: Was Scooby black?
0: No.
1: No.
0: He was brown.
1: Yeah, but was he light brown or dark brown?
0: Well, it's brown. The dog they picked is brown. I mean, it's the same shade, but it's just not
1: the
0: right...
1: I guess just like with people, chocolate labs can come in a variety of shades.
0: This is more of a milk chocolate, I guess. Is how I would put that.
1: Not the rich, dark chocolate that many people might enjoy.
0: But the point is, it's a live-action dog, and it's not even the right kind of dog.
2: No.
0: This is like casting Danny DeVito to play Shaquille O'Neal in a biopic.
2: Or kind of like casting, I don't know, Elliot Page to play Achilles.
0: Yeah, it's a great. That's a good example. Yeah,
2: that's just what Hollywood does.
0: The puppy's adorable. I love dogs. You know me. But Scooby-Doo has always been a Great Dane, the biggest, clumsiest breed on the planet.
1: Yeah, with them feet that go flopping like that, and the ears that fly up and down, look like he's trying to take off.
0: Yeah, that's right. Now this thing looks like it could knock over a folding chair, let alone a mystery. While Shaggy stress eats 47 Scooby snacks.
1: Ooh, Scooby snack.
0: Yeah,
1: it reminds me of the guy that drives a tow truck out of Navasota.
0: What about it?
1: Well, a couple of weeks ago, I was heading out there to Grimes County. Got Praline was actually driving. She got a flat, and I was in the truck coming up behind her. And, you know, so turns out the kind of car that Praline drives, she don't like me talking about her personal life on the radio, but I would just say there was no spare. You've had this happen. There's no spare.
0: I was surprised to learn I didn't have a spare tire when I needed
1: car,
0: one.
1: Even full-size cars, they're not putting spares in there anymore. You can get a little inflate a tire.
0: Right.
1: Which doesn't work if you have a big old blowout. And so called tow truck. Tow truck comes. That guy's name was it Will or something like that. But he had a little dog with him. His dog was named Scooby. And we had the best time, man. He hooked up the truck. I helped him, you know, hook it up pretty good and everything. And we drove it into College Station to get a new tar. And little Scooby just lays in his lap while he drives around with his tow truck all day long. And he's a good boy.
0: That sounds like a fun day, dude.
1: Yeah.
0: A good way to spend your life, just driving around in a truck with your best friend.
1: Don't you wish you had Milton just, you know, hanging out with you every day at work?
0: I brought him in here before, and they told me to quit doing that.
1: And they said, you have to get that dog out of here.
0: Well, anyway, the point
1: is, anybody.
0: In the new Netflix live-action Scooby-Doo, it's not the right dog. The dog's going to grow up. It's going to look nothing like the trailer, and we'll all pretend it's the same dog, kind of like how I pretend my high school yearbook photo is still me.
1: Right.
0: Yeah.
1: Oh, God. That's embarrassing.
0: I know.
1: But Hollywood has, up to this moment, Hollywood has always been very strict about adhering to nothing but a factual relevance in their movie and TV making.
0: You're right, but this one doesn't seem like it would have been that hard. You know what I mean?
1: You wouldn't think.
0: No, yeah.
9: How do you think everyone has a birthday if there's 8 billion people in the world, but there's only 365 days? I think about this a lot.
10: 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It's not her fault.
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0: ground. By the way, the Knicks fans get very upset if you... And this is awkward because people love to say the other team choked. The San Antonio Spurs choked the other night in that game. But when you say that, it upsets the Knicks fans because they're saying, so you saying the Knicks didn't just, you know, dominate in the most historic comeback in NBA playoff history. You're just saying the other team choked. So it's almost a slight, an insult if you say Spurs choked as opposed to the Knicks, you know, just dominated and a huge victory.
1: Well, that is what happened. All the Spurs had to do was just hold the ball at the end of the game.
2: Yeah, even Charles Barkley, I mean, he kind of explained it to me because I don't watch basketball. And I mean, I have watched it. I know a little bit about the game.
1: Dribble the ball, shoot it in a hoop. Yeah.
2: But if you just pass it around, there's a less chance of the other team, you know, stealing it than if you shoot and miss and then they get the rebound. And that's what they kept doing. They did it and they didn't need to.
1: Well, I thought that personally that was some of the best basketball ever from the Spurs in the first half of the game and then some of the worst ever in the second half.
0: Or was it just some of the best basketball ever by the Knicks in the second half?
1: No. The Knicks were mediocre at best the whole game.
2: They kept being distracted by Taylor Swift's bony body trying to dance.
1: But speaking of sports journalism and the world of sports reporting, did you guys get it? Do you know who Jason Whitlock is? He's kind of a black right-wing guy for Fox Sports.
2: Kind of black?
1: Well, I mean, that's what but that's his brand, too, is he talks about the controversy of black athletes and that from a right-wing perspective. Mr. O, you probably know this.
0: I'm aware of it, man.
1: All right, his longtime sidekick on the radio, 64-year-old Kansas City radio legend Uncle Jimmy Dodds, has been murdered, apparently.
2: He was a radio legend?
1: In Kansas City, he was a big deal there. Okay. And a recurring personality on Fox Sports 1, Speak for Yourself. Father of five, known for cracking jokes, big personality, beloved in the community, tried to steer kids right. He even worked for the sheriff's office over there in Kansas City. Basically, the fun uncle everyone liked until reality showed up uninvited.
2: Who killed him?
1: Uncle Jimmy had been a fixture in Kansas City media for decades. And then on Sunday, June 7th, shots rang out outside his house. He was found with a gunshot wound, reportedly while sitting in his car. Police responded, rushed him to the hospital in critical condition. It stemmed from a personal dispute involving people known to his family, not some random drive-by. But still, three teens deciding bullets were the answer to whatever beef they had. Uncle Jimmy died from the injuries. The beloved radio DJ headline starts rolling in with tributes pouring from Jason Whitlock and others praising his humor and his heart. No riots, no mostly peaceful protests, no national media circus, just some local coverage because black on black is, what did Jesse Jackson call it?
0: It's military, baby.
1: Yeah, three 18-year-old kids arrested, all charged with first-degree murder. They're also locals. Police note it's part of a broader youth violence problem in the area, gangs, guns, that sort of thing.
2: Well, if the ultimate end of this ends up the way the new trend is going, they'll probably be found not competent enough to stand trial.
1: Ugh.
2: This seems to be the new pattern to get criminals off the hook for their crime. Who did we talk about yesterday that was not competent enough to stand trial?
1: The person that stabbed the woman on the light rail in Charlottesville.
2: Right. Yeah, the blonde lady that got slashed and stabbed.
1: He probably will eventually end up, but first he has to go to a mental hospital where they'll give him drugs
2: and
1: treatment.
2: Been declared not competent enough to stand trial.
1: He's too schizophrenic.
2: In Biloxi, Mississippi, there's a Darian Atkinson who is accused of the capital murder of a Biloxi police officer in 2019. And you say, well, he'll probably eventually be found competent. This killing this cop, 2019, he came back up for a little Q&A. Let's take a look at him now, see how he's doing. He has, again, been found not competent enough to stand trial in this week's competency hearing. He was gunned down in a parking garage in 2019. They've had him in custody ever since. And he has now been remanded back to the Mississippi State Hospital in Whitfield, where he has been for the last 3 years, just sitting around, not really paying for his crime, not getting any better. He's still mentally, he's a little mentally irregular, so we don't want to put him on trial.
1: Hmm.
2: Yeah.
1: Yeah.
2: They said they give him medication and they have therapy sessions. And apparently, all they've discovered in his therapy sessions is he's just crazy as a bedbug.
1: And it begs the question, back in the 20th century, why did we get rid of the mental hospitals?
2: Mm-hmm.
1: We don't send these people to mental hospitals anymore. We send them to rehab treatment facilities.
2: Yeah, exactly.
1: Small clinics. It's not like it used to be. We used to have big facilities because the mental health epidemic is a big problem. It didn't get better after the mental hospitals were shut down.
2: I do wonder if you claim you're, mentally incompetent and can't stand trial, do they take that into consideration, or does somebody else have to claim that for you? If you're aware enough of the situation to say you're not competent, it kind of makes it look like you're competent enough to get out of, being in trouble.
1: Hmm.
2: Or is this like where a man can just say, I'm a woman, send me to woman prison? And they do. If he says, I'm mentally irregular, then we take your word for it.
1: I don't know.
0: I just see that this is, sometimes you just see trends starting.
1: I do, yeah.
0: Before they get up to full speed.
1: Out of control.
0: This is what's happening right now. Oh, not competent enough to stand trial. That's him. I'm surprised. Maybe that'll be the appeal for Carmelo Anthony. He can just sit around and go like this. And then they'll say, well, he ain't right in the head. We can't send him to prison.
1: He has already basically nullified that narrative because he said, I did it.
2: I absolutely positively did stab him.
1: In order for him to suggest that he was mentally irregular, he would have to not remember, not know about it. And he vividly describes remembering it.
0: Well, so that was only one personality that did that.
1: That's an interesting way of looking at it.
0: Maybe he's got that schizo phrenia stuff where he's like, well, I didn't do it. Billy did it.
1: Late stage self-diagnosed asymptomatic schizophrenia.
2: That's a winner.
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0: didn't know stuff here either, and then we did. We learned things today.
1: What did you learn?
0: Mr. O just shared with me the SpaceX news.
2: The SpaceX, you familiar with the company?
1: Yeah, it's one of my favorite things. Should I play the intro right now?
2: Are you gay for stocks?
1: I'm very aware of what is going on
3: today.
1: Why
3: are you so gay for space?
2: No, stocks.
4: And now, the Walton and Johnson
1: stonks.
4: Gay for space.
2: And it is brought to you by Get the Tea. We highly recommend the natural, supplements from Get the Tea, including that the tea that'll clean you out and get your filters all freshed up. You do that for your car, for your house. Why don't you do it for your body?
1: Is there a promo code?
0: There is. We just created it. It's WJ.
1: We just created that?
0: Just came out of the top of my head.
1: I've been using that promo code for years.
0: Oh, well, maybe it was somebody else's before.
1: Oh, okay. Well, anyway, today we take you not so much to Cape Canaveral or South Texas, but Wall Street, apparently.
2: That's right. The SpaceX shares are supposed to start trading today. The company announced yesterday they had completed the sale of 555 million shares. That sounds like they started trading yesterday, don't it? But of course, that's not for us. That's for the politicians and the celebrities and the people on Wall Street and Canadians.
1: Canadians?
0: What?
1: Boo!
2: Canadians will get their hands on SpaceX shares apparently either ahead of time or ahead of us because of some changes to the rules at NASDAQ. So I don't know why Canadians are getting special treatment, but that's the the ticket, by the way, if you're looking at them, SPCX.
1: That's the perfect thing to call it.
2: Yeah. But SPC is space, and then the X is the X.
1: Everything else you said made me violently angry.
0: Yeah, that doesn't seem fair.
1: But I am still excited about this news. We finally have a stock that doesn't come with a side of mandatory DEI training and pronoun seminars.
0: That's nice. Plus, Elon Musk says if this works out the way he's expecting it, he will actually have enough money to become Batman.
1: Really?
0: Yeah, he will be Batman. When he gets that rich.
1: Elon Musk states he's taken the company public, and Wall Street suddenly remembers, hey, this guy builds rockets, not rainbow parades.
2: Yeah, that's a little different.
1: This is a stock that is going to help Mars travel happen sooner. It'll help Mars exploration happened faster than a Californian fleeing to Texas.
0: That's pretty fast.
1: This is what winning looks like, you guys. Personally, I'm probably going to wait to buy the stock.
2: Yeah, you want to wait through what they call the seasoning period, right?
1: Right. That is what they call it, isn't
2: That's
1: it?
2: Right. They, newly listed companies that just go public typically aren't eligible for inclusion in an index like a NASDAQ until after the seasoning period. For the NASDAQ, that is typically 3 months. While the S&P has a one-year seasoning. So in the next 3 months, we're going to see it's going to even out. Everybody's going to be jumping on it, and then everybody's going to be backing off of it, selling, get a profit, and then buying when it goes down. And so they're going to get through the hills and the valleys, and they season it out, and then it'll be ready for chumps like us.
1: Yeah, and investors are pouring in already because, unlike Tesla under pressure, SpaceX doesn't come with lectures about climate reparations.
0: Not yet.
1: Just pure, unfiltered American ingenuity and explosions that are somehow on purpose.
0: Well, yeah, they got to test a few things out. We're going to test it, and that obviously is not what we were hoping to figure. But now we know, don't do that again.
1: And also, this launch of the new stock proves one thing we've said over again. The right was right. Free markets. Big dreams, zero apologies beats socialism and stagnation, an endless grievance every single time. To the moon and beyond, baby!
0: And beyond!
1: And we're taking culture war with us. Let's go!
0: It's pretty exciting, huh?
1: I'm pretty excited. I may even have sex this weekend.
0: No way.
1: Yeah, you never know.
0: Oh, I know.
1: Probably not, but you never know. Anyway, it's exciting. Very cool.
0: Unless I hurt my arm or something. I don't know.
1: Or if there's something good on TV.
0: What if you injure your right arm?
1: Maybe I'm just tired. I don't know.
0: You have to cheat on yourself.
1: Yeah. Well, that's true. Thanks, Billy.
0: I don't want to hear any more about that. So was this why the stock market was up so big yesterday? Or was it because we decided not to bomb the bejesus out of Iran after all?
1: They claim that this had something to do with it, but I think the other reason you just gave it more to do with it.
0: Yeah, because I don't think they decided not to bomb Iran until around the time the stock market was already done for the day.
1: Yeah.
0: because the bombings usually don't start until nighttime.
1: Right.
0: And then they didn't start. But the stock market was also closed by then.
1: Well, it's very exciting news either way. It's a very cool thing.
2: Very, very exciting situation. We got to get in on that.
0: Mm. Oh, the other news that's it's like, you know, retro news is still the coolest of all. Remember Anna Kepner?
1: Kind of.
0: Cruise ship girl.
1: Oh, she got murdered by her stepbrother.
0: Yeah.
1: Well, it sounds like he might have been raping.
0: This is so sad.
1: It's all sad. Yeah.
0: It's probably going to end up being one of those he's not mentally competent enough to stand trial. Because, you know, he's got that look. You know, this look.
1: Yeah.
0: Plus, his activities on that cruise ship kind of show me he's either, you know, slightly, you know, we're back to the word retarded now?
1: Trump says we're allowed to say it. Trump says that we can say retarded.
0: He's either like on the spectrum or way into the spectrum or he's just stupid.
1: Now, hang on. We're all on the spectrum. Have you met me? Well, everyone's on the spectrum.
0: They're in different areas of the spectrum. This guy might just be a dumbass because they said they found some critical evidence against him for the killing of his stepsister on his cell phone. And I don't know what they found. If they found videos, pictures, if they found
1: plans,
0: texts back and forth. And the reason they found his cell phone.
1: Oh, God.
0: Is because after he committed the crime, did the deed, killed a family member, stuffed her under the bed and hit her with some life preservers.
1: Poor girl.
0: Apparently, whoever's cell phone it was, his or hers, it might have been her filth. He walked out of the cabin, you know, the door where on the crew, walked down the hall to the nearest trash can and threw the phone in there.
1: Smart. That ought to take care of that.
0: You're on a boat in the middle of the ocean. Just first guess. Where do you think would have been a better place to throw that phone than the trash can right outside the door?
1: The trash can down the hall?
0: No, go further.
3: Why are you so gay for space?
5: Oh, the space probe. I love the space probe.
6: Danger, Will Robinson. Danger.
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13: Both sides say it's close. I'm Chris Foster of Fox News. A deal to end the conflict with Iran is expected to be signed within the next few days, a senior White House official says. President Trump says what's being reported by Iran state media about the agreement is untrue.
14: President Trump posting this morning to rumors that Iran would receive billions of dollars up front, posting the terms that Iran leaked out to the fake news have nothing to do with the terms that were agreed to in writing. What they said, including their weak and pathetic statement on having a deal, bears no relation to the truth. Very dishonorable people to deal with. With them, there is no such thing as dealing in good faith. Amazing. Iran's foreign minister saying the Islamabad Memorandum of Understanding has never been closer.
13: Fox's Lucas Tomlinson. Now, Pakistan's foreign minister says the text of a deal is final and agreed to. With all this optimism, Oil prices are falling, down around 4% since yesterday. The suspect is dead after a mass shooting and standoff in Midland, Texas.
15: At least one person was killed. Midland Memorial Hospital revealing it received 9 victims from the incident, noting 3 have been discharged, 3 are still in surgery, and 2 are in stable condition.
16: Our thoughts and our prayers are with these families, with the community of Midland, and with all of those that were involved today.
15: The mayor stressing the investigation into the shooting is ongoing. Kristen Goodwin, Fox News.
13: A federal judge in D.C. says President Trump's name still has to come off the Kennedy Center by today.
17: U.S. District Judge Christopher Cooper denied a request to pause his earlier ruling. Late Thursday, the Justice Department filed a last-minute appeal on behalf of the Kennedy Center's Trump-appointed Board of Trustees, seeking to keep the president's name on the building. Judge Cooper ruled on May 29th that Trump's name was illegally added to the John F. Kennedy Center for the Performing Arts, finding only Congress could change its name, and ordered all references to Trump must be removed by June 12th.
13: Fox's Carmen Roberts. 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
13: SpaceX stock is at $161 a share. It was $176, up from $150 when it started being traded for the first time today, making founder Elon Musk the world's first trillionaire. On paper, at least. He can't sell that stock yet. The first World Cup game for the U.S. men's national team is tonight.
21: Team USA will begin its quest for a World Cup tonight in front of their home fans at Los Angeles Stadium as the team faces Paraguay in its opening contest. These two squads faced each other in a friendly last November, which saw benches clear and stoppage time. It should lead to a great opening contest in this World Cup, with the Americans trying to silence the critics. Star Christian Pulisic told reporters Thursday that he knows what his team is capable of.
22: We're a really good team. We're able to compete with anyone, and we want to be a real force in this tournament.
21: Kickoff is scheduled for 9 p.m. Eastern on Fox. Tony Genualdo, Fox News.
13: An Ariana Grande song is removed from a White House social media video.
23: The demand from Ariana Grande came in response to the White House posting a TikTok video earlier this month promoting its crackdown on immigration that used the song Bye from her 2024 Eternal Sunshine album, saying, quote, President Trump has delivered the most secure border in history. Grande responded in the comments section saying, quote, please do not ever use my music in relation to this barbaric, inhumane, heinous nonsense. The track has since been muted on the video. Other musicians who have told the Trump administration to stop using their music in the president's second term include Sabrina Carpenter, SZA, Kenny Loggins, and Olivia Rodrigo. Tanya J. Powers, Fox News.
13: A fire that destroyed a massive medical equipment warehouse in Tracy, California could burn for days, firefighters say, and that sprinklers and hydrants weren't working. It appeared to be a problem with the system, not city supply. That warehouse is 1 million square feet, owned by Medline, a major medical surgical products provider. I'm Chris Foster. This is Fox News.

0: Well, now I've heard it all. A 38-year-old Brazilian woman pretended to be a 12-year-old girl to get adopted. The family grew suspicious when she threw out her back doing hopscotch. Hi, everybody. I'm Kenny Webster. We're going to have an update shortly on what is going on today at the Texas State Republican Convention. Looks like Abraham George is out. He is no longer the Republican Party chairman for the state of Texas. Tony Ortiz will be calling in shortly with all the news. Hang out for that. But first, we start off with this, you beautiful degenerates. Newsweek just dropped one of those classic pieces trying to mash together two completely unrelated cases and smear the justice system with tribal bias and racism charges. They're comparing Kyle Rittenhouse's 2020 acquittal to Carmelo Anthony's 35-year sentence in Texas, suggesting the different outcomes prove America's racist and skin color politics and yada, yada, yada. Quick recap for anyone who missed it. Back in 2020, during the Kenosha riots, after Jacob Blake's encounter with police, 17-year-old Kyle Rittenhouse is out with a rifle and a first aid kit, offering help and protecting property that his friend's family owned amid the chaos and the fires and the mayhem. Three fully grown men decide to chase after them. One of them is a convicted child molester, threatens to kill him, and reaches for his gun. Remember, at the time, Kyle Rittenhouse is an underage kid. A convicted child rapist is trying to grab his gun. Remember who these people are when liberals defend them. Another cracks him with a skateboard. A third points a pistol at him. Kyle, cornered, fires in self-defense. Multiple videos capture every second. Jury watches the clear evidence and acquits him. Not that surprising to most of us. Now, Texas, 2025. Carmelo Anthony, 17-year-old, is at a high school track meet. Same age, different race, very different circumstances. He plants himself under the wrong team's tent. Other kids, many of them black, politely ask him to leave over and over. He refuses. He mouths off, "Touch me and see what happens," while reaching for his bag. One unarmed teen gives him a shove. Anthony pulls out a knife and stabs him in the chest. Fatal. Grainy surveillance, dozens of eyewitnesses, quick jury conviction, 35 years. Newsweek and the race-obsessed crowd scream, "Rittenhouse 2.0. Two teens, two self-defense claims, different outcome, must be racism." They're not seeing the facts. They're seeing skin color and they're running with it. Here's what, or at least why, that comparison collapses faster than a cheap lawn chair in a hurricane. First is context. Rittenhouse was in a genuine war zone. Riots with arson. Bricks flying. Mobs running wild. He was retreating, trying to get away, being chased by an angry mob. Anthony was at a peaceful school athletic event after a rain delay. No riots, no deadly mob, just a territorial spat under a tent. Second, who started it? Rittenhouse didn't hunt anyone. He was being hunted. Anthony inserted himself where he didn't belong, ignored repeated requests to leave, issued a challenge, then escalated a single shove into a knife in a chest. That's not standing your ground. That's bringing a blade to a playground disagreement and calling it self-defense. That's using lethal force when your life was not at risk. Third, the threat level. I'm getting ahead of myself here. Rittenhouse faced multiple attackers with weapons and criminal records who made it clear they wanted him dead. Anthony faced one unarmed kid whose only offense was enforcing basic "this is our tent" rules after the guy said, "push me." Proportionality matters. You don't get to jump from words and a push to lethal force just because your pride got bruised. And he was the one who encouraged the violence. And finally, the evidence tells two different stories. Rittenhouse had a crystal clear video from every angle, bystanders, drones, the works. Every prosecution witness folded on the stand, admitting it looked like self-defense. Anthony had a distant surveillance, plus a lineup of teen witnesses, including many from his own community, the blacks, who directly contradicted his version. They said he wouldn't leave. He reached for the bag. He stabbed after one push. The jury saw it and rejected the claim in short order. Self-defense isn't a get-out-of-jail-free card you play whenever things get tense. It requires reasonable fear of serious harm. No provocation on your part. And force that matches the threat. One kid was cornered by a pack in a burning city. The other turned a minor school beef into a tragedy because disrespect felt worth a knife. The real bias isn't here in the courtrooms, kids. It's in these articles in magazines like Newsweek that desperately want every case involving a black defendant to be a rerun of old injustices, while treating clear video of a white kid defending his life as some kind of special privilege. People aren't blind to race. They're just refusing to let it blind them to reality. Juries looked at the specific facts under their state's law and delivered justice based on evidence, not headlines. So next time you hear this false equivalence from Newsweek or anyone else, remember, one was a riot survivor fighting for his life against aspiring killers on camera. The other was a hothead who escalated a nothing burger at a track meet. Pretending they're the same dishonors actual defense and the rule of law. Self-defense is a universal right. It's not a racial poker chip. Don't start trouble. Don't bring weapons to school events. And if you're going to claim you feared for your life, make sure the facts and the witnesses back you up. Otherwise, you get exactly what the evidence demands. And the evidence doesn't care about your feelings or your favorite narrative.
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0: In the last segment, we talked about how Elon Musk is about to become a trillionaire. Well, Patrick Mahomes, the NFL quarterback, could soon become a billionaire. Just signed a $500 million contract extension. Add his side hustle as the voice of Kermit. Guys, he is almost a billionaire. That is really exciting news.
16: Do you know I pull off a pretty good Kermit the Frog impression?
0: Please. Well, if you do it with a Canadian accent, it becomes Jordan Peterson. Did you know that?
16: That's pretty
0: funny. If you throw in a little bit of A and this and that. Yeah.
17: Kermit the Frog, eh?
0: Yeah. Close, yeah. I don't think Jordan Peterson would say, I'm Kermit the Frog.
16: Yeah, I know, right?
0: He would say something about, she was never yours, it was just your turn.
16: Mm.
0: You know, something like that. That's what he would say.
16: Do you have any good impersonations? I don't want to throw the show off.
0: I mean, I do, yeah. But it's debatable whether they're good or not, because we're on the...
16: Trump is pretty good.
0: Thank you. I think so, yeah. Too. I do King of the Hill, Hank Hill.
16: I won't know Hill.
0: Obama. I do a pretty... Oh. Well, you know, thing about it is, people come to Chicago, think it's too violent in the streets, but it's not. It's nice. We like it that way. Keep it that way. It's good. My people. Why do you talk like that? You're from Hawaii. Why do you talk like that? All right. In the last segment, you had joked that if you could have Twitter hooked up to your brain and you could write tweets while you just said that you would do it. Well, a new report claims that now Visa is going to let ChatGPT shop and make purchases for customers and users of the app. terrible idea.
16: I mean, let liberals do it.
0: You didn't want a $10,000 statue of,
16: of a flamingo?
0: Of Ken Webster Jr. made out of used popsicle sticks? Well, ChatGPT has your Visa card now, and it was pretty sure you did, so it went ahead and made that purchase for you. Yeah, guys, it's really happening. Visa and OpenAI are integrating Visa's payment network into ChatGPT to allow, and this is key here, autonomous AI agents to make purchases online for you.
16: That's insane.
0: There's no way that this doesn't become a problem for somebody.
16: Oh, absolutely. Like if I had a chip in my brain, right, and I allowed ChatGPT to conduct purchases, why are there 30 bottles of lubrication on my front porch?
0: Great question.
16: All right.
0: Yeah, there's no way to know. For those just turning on the radio, my guest in the studio right now is at Steve Loves Ammo, hanging out with me. We're doing a comedy show tonight, so he's in town at the minute. Mm-hmm. Banks and retailers are very worried about the move.

0: people are nuts, dude, trying to be your own lawyer. Lawyers have told me they wouldn't represent themselves in court. You're too attached to the...
1: That makes sense.
0: Yeah, get someone else to do it. Speaking of spending other people's money, outgoing Director of National Intelligence Tulsi Gabbard just released evidence of more than 100 biolabs in over 30 countries, including Ukraine, that use your tax dollars for dangerous research.
1: Whoa, I thought that was a conspiracy theory.
0: No, it's a real thing. I'm glad to see Tulsi getting one more jab, pun intended, at the deep state before her retirement at the end of the month. A lot of evidence here. Here, I got a little audio of it. Hang on.
2: After months of searching through intelligence community holdings and files, today I'm releasing new evidence of longstanding U.S. government funding of more than 120 biolabs in over 30 countries. Now, these biolabs include labs in places like Ukraine, which could be at risk of compromise due to the ongoing Russia-Ukraine war.
0: Yeah, no crap.
2: In fact, the intelligence community had previously warned that a U.S.-funded biolab in Ukraine likely housed dangerous pathogens and remained vulnerable to longstanding threats of Russian attack, seizure, or damage. Now, until now, evidence regarding the full existence and funding of these laboratories had been knowingly withheld from you, the American people. Many of these U.S. government-funded biolabs are currently or have previously engaged in research using hazardous and highly contagious pathogens.
0: I'm going to pause. And in some cases, I'm going to pause it right here. The point about these biolabs being in places where we're at war right now,
1: right,
0: that's the biggest red flag of all. We shouldn't be doing it at all after what happened in 2020 and 2019. Right. Mm-hmm. But the fact that it's happening in a place where we're launching rockets. Hello.
1: Are we going to send more money to Ukraine now? Is my burning question.
0: Yeah, it's a great question. Now the ODNI is going to be investigating all these biolabs, including the Ukraine ones that could be damaged during the ongoing conflict in Russia. So in other words, Biden administration, the mainstream media entities within our government, all these powerful NGOs, we're all lying.
1: Mm-hmm.
0: And we were right, guys.
3: Well, well, well.
0: Yep.
3: Well, well, well.
0: Exactly.
3: Well, well, well.
0: Yeah, it used to be a conspiracy theory about biolabs in Ukraine.
1: Mm-hmm.
0: They would fact check your posts and write nasty articles about anyone exposing them. Now we know it's true.
1: Absolutely.
0: Shocked?
1: I don't know of any conspiracy theory that has not been proven true.
0: You and I have a friend, a good acquaintance named Scott Pressler.
1: Mm-hmm.
0: He was in Houston recently. He was all over Texas campaigning for Paxton. And for some reason, John Cornyn thinks he's a grifter. He doesn't like the guy. Now, I don't know what Scott Pressler's success rate is for when he goes out and campaigns for people, but I don't think it's doing any harm. Cornyn dismissed this guy with one word on social media, said he was a grifter, politely urged him at an airport to advance the Save America Act for election integrity.
1: Mm-hmm.
0: Pressler was urging Cornyn to.
1: Right.
0: Didn't do it. Cornyn's been getting criticized all over the place lately. Cornyn's out promoting the Libertarian candidate. Cornyn, I think they're trying to flip the state blue. Him and Matt McCulloch, Matt Venmo McCulloch.
1: Yeah, I wouldn't disagree with that.
0: You know why we call him Venmo, right?
1: No.
0: Matt McCulloch is John Cornyn's comm director. Mm-hmm. If you're ever reacting to a John Cornyn tweet, it's probably Matt McCulloch.
1: Right.
0: Matt got exposed by Tony Ortiz from currentrevolt.com a couple years ago because he had a Venmo account and he didn't know the purchases were public. And he was paying a woman who had the same name and her profile photo looked exactly like the mugshot of a woman who got arrested in Miami for selling cocaine to to her escort. It was an escort.
1: Yeah.
0: People claim Venmo is... was using his Venmo account to pay prostitutes. I don't know if that's true or not, but certainly seems to be an essence of truthiness to it.
1: Was he browsing the Facebook group, I Can Fix Her?
0: No, he kept making the same payments to the same woman.
1: Okay.
0: And then he was saying it was like for backyard work, deck work. He's like, I don't think this woman is a contract. Yeah, exactly.
1: Mm.
0: What was she doing? Butt stuff? What the hell is this, Matt?
1: Right. Deck Freak? Work?
0: Gross. Anyway... New York Times interview, Cornyn attacked Trump's leadership, said it was a disaster, telling people not to vote for Paxton, out-promoting the Libertarian candidate. They want Texas to turn blue to prove a point.
1: Mm-hmm. I don't think it will, for the time being.
0: If you wonder what it'll look like in Texas if we allow people like Cornyn to win, here's a cautionary tale from Washington State. Parents say a Washington State

0: substitute teacher has been hanging out in the girls' locker room because he's non-binary.
1: Mm.
0: So in Washington State, if you're a non-binary male teacher, apparently you're just allowed to enter the girls' locker room whenever you feel like it because you're a pervert. I'm sorry, entitled to.
1: Wow. Do you know in Washington State that they start teaching sex education in kindergarten? There's a curriculum.
0: Why?
1: Because
0: they haven't even learned to read yet.
1: No, exactly. So what they're doing is they have a curriculum, and it's already been approved by the state Supreme Court.
0: Well, I'm disgusted by that.
1: Wow.
0: Yeah. Yes. Mm-hmm. Is there any other state where they do that?
1: California.
0: Hey, if radio listeners in the Houston area want to follow you on social media, Steve, where can they go?
1: At Steve Loves Ammo on Facebook, Instagram, TikTok, and X.
0: Quick break.
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4: The major averages ending higher on investor sentiment about a possible Iran deal, and as SpaceX makes its public debut on Wall Street. Oil plunging to a two-month low, easing inflation fears, with West Texas Intermediate crude settling at around $85 a barrel. And shares of SpaceX taking off today and closing up around 19% above its IPO price of $135 a share, with the rocket maker's market cap above $2 trillion, making it the sixth most valuable U.S.-listed company and giving its leader, Elon Musk, the title of trillionaire. The Dow winners, Goldman Sachs, Caterpillar, and J.P. Morgan Chase. The Dow decliners, Apple, Amazon, and IBM. The Dow up 354 points. The Nasdaq higher by 79. S&P 500 up 37. That's your Fox Business Report. I'm Hillary Barsky, invested in you.
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0: I thought we were going to Florida. I thought it was because of this guy named Corey. But then we didn't go to Florida. We went somewhere else. It was disappointing. But I could still tell you about Corey if you don't mind.
1: I got a Florida man as well. Should I cue it up?
0: Is he a 46-year-old dude? Named Corey?
1: Let me see. Now that you mention it, no.
0: Well, then cue the music.
1: All right, fire it up. Let's go.
2: Watch out.
3: Here comes Florida man.
2: Here comes the Florida man.
1: Wait, 46 years old?
0: 46.
1: Actually, yeah. Maybe this is the right one.
0: Might be the same guy.
1: All right.
0: Although Florida's got a lot of weird, crazy actors over there. It's brought to you by Drago's. Yeah. If you're looking for the breakfast, Metairie and Baton Rouge, that's on right now.
1: That is good stuff. 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
3: 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Drago's Restaurant. The barbecue shrimp. It's just an easy, easy, great meal. You should try that for sure.
1: Unbelievable. You can get that at a grocery store now. Who says America is failing?
0: 46-year-old man in Florida, naturally.
1: Deerfield Beach.
0: Named Corey Coddington.
1: Mm-hmm.
0: Crashed his SUV last weekend. Well, since his car was all banged up and everything, naturally, he said, I'm going to need another car. So he carjacked a lady who had stopped to help him.
1: Wow, of course.
0: What are you going to do? You know, I messed up my car. You're handy. I'll just take yours. Then he drove the stolen car to the Chick-fil-A.
1: As is often what you do.
0: They said when he got out of the car at the Chick-fil-A, people immediately noticed something's off about this guy. Maybe it's because he was covered in blood.
1: Sure. Well, in Florida, that's not uncommon.
0: Yeah. One man approached and asked if he was okay, and he said, do I look like I'm okay?
1: Good, valid point.
0: Then he did the worst thing you can do.
1: What did he do?
0: He reached over and stole a French fry from a child.
1: No!
0: And these were Chick-fil-A fries, too. The
1: kid waffle fries.
0: Probably about to dip it in some Chick-fil-A sauce.
1: Maybe honey mustard.
0: Maybe honey mustard.
1: Maybe classic ketchup. Doesn't matter. His choice. It's his fries. Choice.
0: And then he asked around in the restaurant if anybody would like to order him a milkshake. They took care of the kid, by the way, at the Chick-fil-A. Got him some new fries, so don't feel bad for the kid.
1: Sounds like the kind of people at Chick-fil-A. That's what I'd expect.
0: And then Corey left without the milkshake, apparently. Ran over to a gas station down the street there where the police caught up with him. He got a little combative with the cops before they were able to cuff him and then haul him in to the station house. They did a quick stop at the hospital. He got a little treatment for his injuries from the car wreck. Police say he had more than 10 grams of ecstasy on him.
1: Wow.
0: So how much was in him?
1: Jesus.
0: If he only had 10, how many do you start out with?
1: I don't know.
0: I don't know how much a gram is and if enough ecstasy make you act like that.
1: I've never measured it before, but that sounds like a lot.
0: Mm-mm-mm.
1: Ugh.
0: Carjacking and French fry stealing.
1: Wouldn't recommend it.
0: I'm not sure which one of those gets you more time.
1: All right, Cheyenne Figueroa was the unlucky Good Samaritan. Here's a soundbite.
4: I stole my car. Thought to make sure he was okay. I got out of my car. He ended up taking my car and driving off with it. Glad I didn't get hit. I'm glad I wasn't in the car when he stole my car.
5: We were sitting right there, and then a man came from the street and ran over, like, the
4: grass.
5: Yeah, the grass. And then he came and stole a chip from a children, and he wanted a milkshake, and then he jumped over the fence and went that way.
0: And he went that way.
1: Wow. Florida is a weird place, dude.
0: You know, is he that bad a guy, really?
1: Yes.
0: But he gave those girls a story that they'll tell for the rest of their lives.
1: I couldn't know if the child in the background was crying or laughing. Did he think it was funny?
0: Eventually, he ended up with a whole new batch of fries, so I guess he figured it was okay.
1: That is a good way to get some free fries, you know, have somebody assault you in the Chick-fil-A, which is, nowadays, is probably not very uncommon.
0: I wouldn't think so, no.
1: No.
0: Well, it's Florida. You should have expected something like that to happen. You're sitting at a Chick-fil-A in Florida, anytime, day or night, any city, anywhere in the state, you should expect something like that's coming your way.
1: Do you guys, Billy, your buddies are all gun enthusiasts. What do you think about these 3D printer guns?
0: I ain't a big fan, to be honest with you. I don't really see the point to it when there's just so many guns available down at the gun store.
1: They are coming up with new laws across at least 16 states over 3D printed ghost gun regulations. It's places you and I probably wouldn't go, minus maybe one. New York, New Jersey, Maine, Colorado, Virginia, and Washington are targeting unserialized firearms, digital blueprints, 3D printer capabilities.
0: They're untraceable because they don't have like those little numbers on them. Yeah, those little numbers.
1: Yeah, serial numbers. Yeah, serial numbers.
0: And by the way, if it had a number on it, you're not supposed to scratch it out. That's a crime.
1: You're not. But on the other hand, what would the founding fathers have said?
0: They would have been amazed at 3D technology printing.
1: Yeah, but at the same time, would they have thought it should be illegal for someone to make their own gun? No.
0: They used to do that with a tree limb. You know, you can take a tree, you know, carve a stock out of it, and then, get you a barrel, stick it on there, and boom. You got yourself a gun, son.
1: I don't know. I just feel like nothing says common sense like telling adults they can't download a file. It's a thought crime without a...
0: But aren't the guns primarily used for illegal purposes because they're not traceable? And if they're made out of a material that isn't metal from the 3D printer, they can sneak them onto an airplane.
1: I don't know the answer to that.
0: It seems like it's mostly for nefarious reasons.
1: The Second Amendment exists for a reason, though. Judges in New Jersey can clutch their pearls, scream, but the children. Yeah, the same ones you let cross over the border with fentanyl and gang tattoos. Serial numbers stopped mass shootings the same way gun-free zone signs stop psychos.
0: Ain't that the truth?
1: Criminals can file the serial number off. This is just a feel-good theater for soccer moms who think Ghost Gun sounds like a Scooby-Doo villain.
0: Ooh, Scooby-Doo again.
1: Yeah. It's not even the right kind of dog.
0: Yeah, that's disappointing.
1: Unbelievable. It's not. Can't even get the right dog.
0: I don't know if you're going to be able to sleep this weekend. This is just going to haunt you for days until something else more important happens. But they've screwed up Scooby-Doo.
1: They used a chocolate lab?
0: Yeah.
1: You ever see a Great Dane puppy? They're really cute. Hang on, I'll put one on the screen here.
0: Maybe they couldn't use the Great Dane because they're just so big and uncontrollable, and the chocolate lab is a good boy.
1: Well, you may be onto something. The chocolate lab's easy to train.
0: Yeah.
1: But look how cute the Great Dane puppy is. They got big paws and big floppy ears, and they're clumsy. You got to love a clumsy dog. That's adorable.
0: That's not a Weimaraner, is it?
1: No, these are all Great Dane puppies.
0: Okay, because that gray one looked kind of like Weimer.
1: I would also call it gray, but then a dog enthusiast would go, actually, that's blue. That's blue dog.
0: Yeah, blue dog. Now, you know what a blue dog is. That's a painting that's hanging on a wall somewhere from New Orleans.
1: Look how good these dogs are, though.
0: Look at that dog's eyes.
1: I wish I had room for, I know, big blue eyes, right?
0: I think they artificially blued those eyes up a little bit.
1: It's from Newsweek. You think that's a fake dog?
0: Yeah, I think so.
1: I would like to get a Great Dane. My problem is I live in a high rise in the city. Where am I going to put it?
0: That'd be cool. You could get a Great Dane and then, it'd be a puppy, so it would grow up thinking Milton was its daddy. And then, in about 3 days, when the Great Dane is three times his size, Milton still be his dad.
1: Sure.
0: And he'll be his boss. And you could give him a leash and he could walk the Great Dane, or a saddle and he could ride on top of the Great Dane. That'd probably get you some likes on the Facebook there.
1: I could put a saddle on it where he hangs on the side, kind of like one of those motorcycles with a little box car next to it.
0: Yeah.
1: And then the big dog would be the woofer and Milton would be the subwoofer.
0: The what?
1: The subwoofer, because he's on the side. He's a dog on the side of him.
0: And they go woof, woof.
1: Yeah. Exactly. Yeah. Why was that hard for you to understand?
0: Because it's stupid. That's why.
1: Whoa. We're just talking about dogs. What's your problem, Hitler?
0: Somebody has to be all rude.
1: Yeah. Excuse me. Ichting von Strachtenbrock, Mr. Kenneth.
0: Oh, my God. You're right.
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8: 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There's freedom here. Our stories. And we have things that don't exist at all.
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0: We now take you to Los Angeles, where there's a whole lot of child rape.
1: No, I don't want to go to Los Angeles. I don't want to go to California at all.
0: The Los Angeles District Attorney, Nathan Hochman,
2: nice,
0: filed a motion to pause a $4 billion settlement, that's B, billion with a B, over 11,000 child sex abuse claims in foster homes, shelters, juvenile halls. He claims 81% of them may involve fraudulent filings paid to opportunists.
2: Are you shocked by this?
0: See, here's the thing. I believe those kids got raped. I also believe there's bad actors out there trying to get the money. How do they let this happen? How do they let both of these awful things happen?
2: I know, but not real surprised by the fraud, right?
0: No, not even a little bit.
2: Not even a little.
0: Yeah. What part of Democrats are in charge of California did you not understand?
2: Isn't that the truth?
0: California's AB 218, extended statute of limitations for old claims, opened the floodgates. Suddenly, thousands of dubious lawsuits poured in against juvenile halls and foster facilities dating back to the 50s. Classic big government move, weaken the safeguards, invite abuse of the system, then stick the taxpayers with the bill. Every fake claim steals money from actual survivors of horrific abuse. Nathan Hochman's right to pause payouts until December 2026, protect legitimate victims, go after the fraudsters instead of rubber stamping a leftist virtue signal settlement seems to make sense.
2: Okay.
0: But how do you know who's telling the truth and who's not? 81% of claims, you guys. That's a whole lot of...
2: That may be, the number may be a little surprising. The fact that there was a lot of fraud... 80 plus percent, though? That is high, even for those of us who expect the worst.
0: By the way, this is a place where, obviously, they're wasting billions on this, but homeless crisis, crime, failing schools, that rages on. Nothing happening there.
2: Nope.
0: Mm-mm. Verify the claims first. Don't bankrupt the counties to pay the bill.
2: Try not to.
0: Boy, you'd hope not.
2: But they don't seem to care. It's not their money.
0: Absolutely not.
2: That's the problem, isn't it? Not their money. You notice how... healthy people seem to die sooner than some of the people you would have expected to keel over by now.
0: Give me an example. Keith Richards.
2: Well, okay, not the healthy type.
0: No, smoked and did drugs for 80 years.
2: Healthy people that have, you know, TV shows about health. Like, I don't know if you remember this guy or not, probably too young and didn't care. Gilad Yanklovich.
0: Sounds familiar.
2: Now, back in 1983, same year the Walton and Johnson Show was first created, the creator and host of a fitness show called Bodies in Motion, that's Gilad. He was a very young, handsome Jewish man, and he just recently died earlier this week at the age of 71. Not that old. Now, he was a fitness pioneer in the fact that he lived in Hawaii. And they did the Bodies in Motion TV. They filmed it on a beach, probably near his home, in Hawaii. And the people, girls and guys, but a lot of times girls in those little aerobic suits, kind of like back in the day when all of that was first popular. They would stand on these little round circles on the beach.
0: Sure.
2: They'd put little plastic platforms out there for them to stand on. And then they would... their bodies in motion. They would do everything from, you know, little aerobic stuff to push-ups and sit-ups. And this was new in 1983. Watching people work out on television was supposed to make us healthier. Now, in the last 43 years, America's just gotten fatter and fatter and less healthy.
0: But they quit smoking.
2: But they watched a lot of people, healthy-looking people, work out on television. He was a Jewish fitness pioneer. And I guess one of the reasons they keep saying that is because he was on a Jewish television network of some kind, Jewish TV.
0: There's a thing called Jew TV.
2: Well, it's not Jew TV. But Jewish.
0: Got it.
2: Maybe it's Jewish Life.
0: Jewy.
2: No.
0: Okay.
2: But the show was called Bodies in Motion. A lot of aerobic stuff going on in there. But, the network Jewish Life Television, JLTV. Do you get that on whatever services you have, JLTV?
0: No, I'm pretty sure I don't. I mean, if I do, I haven't stumbled onto it.
2: Yeah, but you should look now, because since he died, they're going to do, like, this marathon run. And you'll see just how ancient people looked 43 years ago.
0: Wow.
2: Oh. Yeah, it looks like a whole different world.
0: You ever watch Fox News and they show you this commercial for colostrum with Jillian Michaels? Do you know who that is?
2: Oh, yeah.
0: And all of a sudden in the commercial, she's talking about how it slows down the aging process. And then all of a sudden they show her walking her dog.
2: Mm-hmm.
0: What's up with that? Why is she walking her dog?
2: Because at a certain age, apparently that's all you can do anymore. I don't know.
0: It's like her in her kitchen. She's got a real nice kitchen. And then they show you her house, and then she's looking real fit, and then all of a sudden it's her with a dog, and she's walking the dog.
2: That's just a sign of ultimate fitness.
0: With colostrum, you can walk your dog again.
2: I like the ads for the show for the drugs and the things that they name that sound like a 3-year-old named them.
0: Hmm.
2: Most obvious, Relaxium.
0: Relaxium.
2: And I think we're getting to the dumbing down of America to where we'll just start naming everything like that.
0: It's, all right, can I try?
2: It's Relaxium. Oh, I'm going to buy that. Okay. I like to relax.
0: HelloFresh recently came out with a new food campaign.
2: Mm-hmm.
0: Promo code bottoms up to help you use fiber to clean out your nether regions for gay love. What if we called that Buttsexium?
2: Buttsexium.
0: Buttsexium from HelloFresh.
2: I think it would probably sell better.
0: Mm.
2: That's just the world we live in.
0: Finally,
2: today.
0: That's just what gay little whores need. a meal prep service for you to get ready for Pride Month.
2: You'll start to notice it now more and more in TV commercials, whatever they're advertising. The simplicity of the naming of the product, it's a trend that is fast developing.
0: A Portland man has been sentenced to 30 months in prison for throwing rocks at ICE agents during a protest. Is that enough, 30 months?
2: Did he hit anybody?
0: I think so. One guy got a real cut real bad on his forearm.
2: That was attempted murder.
0: I agree.
2: There you go.
0: Well, prove it's not.
2: Well, yeah, and especially for a police officer of some kind, a law enforcement officer, that's doubly bad.
0: An officer suffered significant facial injury, causing heavy bleeding and vision obstruction, requiring medical treatment beyond first aid. This is all part of a broader federal protection for assault on ICE agents during immigration policy protest. The gentleman, identified via facial recognition software and a matching tattoo, pleaded guilty to aggravated assault on a federal employee with a dangerous weapon and must pay $8,000 in restitutions plus 3 years supervised release and 30 months in prison.
2: Well, I don't want to do 30 months or 30 minutes.
0: Oh, he won't.
2: But, yeah, no, he won't. But, yeah, is that enough? I say nay.
0: I say nay, too. Indeed. I'm with you on this one. Once again, I agree with Billy Ed.
2: Once again, for the millionth time. I'm right.
0: I usually agree with you about most things political, food related.
2: I'm not sure you should be bragging about that.
0: Automobiles, just not music all the time.
2: Well, no. That's completely different.
0: Your understanding of contemporary indie rock is pretty sophomoric, in my opinion.
2: Why, thank you very much.
3: That's one small step for man, one giant leap for mankind. Oh, that looks beautiful for me, Neil.
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13: Elon Musk could give everyone in the world $100 and have $270 billion left over. I'm Chris Foster, Fox News. He's the world's first trillionaire today. His company SpaceX stock went on sale with its initial public offering, the richest ever. It closed at $161 a share, 19% gain so far. Musk says he gave the company a less than 10% chance of succeeding at all at first.
14: I told people this. I said, look, we're probably going to fail, but, you know, we should give it a try, because if we don't, if there's not a new company that enters space, we will never be a truly spacefaring civilization.
13: Musk addressing the NASDAQ stock exchange this morning. The NASDAQ overall closed up about 0.3% today. The Dow up 0.7, 353 points. The S&P's up 0.5%. A mass shooter who barricaded himself at an abandoned veterinary clinic in Midland, Texas today was accused of trying to kill a police officer 2 days ago. Fox's Kristen Goodwin.
15: The Texas Department of Public Safety revealing the suspect who was killed after opening fire on officers and bystanders in downtown Midland was wanted for the attempted murder of a peace officer during a vehicle pursuit in the city earlier this week.
16: The identity of the suspect, Victor Mata Villarreal, age 45.
15: Sergeant Stephen Blanco. Officials say one victim was killed, 10 others were injured.
13: None. Law enforcement. Midland Memorial Hospital says four people underwent surgery there and that five people have been treated and released. The government's warrantless foreign surveillance program expires tonight at midnight Eastern.
17: The House and then the Senate rejected an extension of FISA 702, while Democrats and some Republicans had demanded reforms, including requiring a warrant to obtain Americans' information revealed by the surveillance. Democrats then rejected an extension over the president's selection of his federal housing finance director, Bill Pulte, as temporary director of national intelligence.
13: Fox Jessica Rosenthal. Congress is on recess until June 23rd. It's unclear how the expiration will affect investigations. Pakistan's prime minister says a final agreed-upon text of a U.S.-Iran peace deal has been reached, and Pakistan's working closely with both sides to finalize the next steps. 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
13: The Kennedy Center Board has filed an emergency request with the Federal Appeals Court to put on hold, at least temporarily, by 7 p.m. Eastern, a district judge's ruling to remove President Trump's name from the building by the end of the day. The judge in D.C. today had upheld his order, Trump's name be removed from the Kennedy Center, denying a request to put that order on hold. Charlie Kirk's accused killer returns to court in Utah.
30: Tyler Robinson and his defense team in Utah County Court tried to make their case that prosecutor Christopher Ballard violated the court's gag order by responding to media inquiries about the defense's characterization of an ATF ballistics report, which they say was misleading. Ballard testifying,
31: "The goal of these interviews was to respond to the specific media inquiries that were being generated by the misinformation that was circulating about the bullet testing."
30: The judge also hearing arguments on a defense motion to block hearsay evidence in the capital murder case. Jeff Manasso, Fox News.
13: The judge plans to make a decision on those motions later this month. The trial date hasn't been set. Flags were at half staff in Florida today.
0: A decade has passed since 49 people were killed when a gunman opened fire inside the Pulse nightclub in Orlando, Florida, and an annual observance is planned. The Pulse Remembrance Ceremony will feature performances from local artists, including the Orlando Gay Chorus, and a special presentation by the city's Poet Laureate. A candlelight ceremony and reading of the 49 names will conclude the event. At the time of the massacre in 2016, it was the deadliest mass shooting in U.S. history. Recently, city officials unveiled updated plans for a permanent memorial that will feature a healing garden, reflecting pool, and tributes to those killed, and will be built on the site of the former nightclub. Tanya J. Powers, Fox News.
13: Men's World Cup soccer team has its first game tonight, 9 Eastern, 6 Pacific, against Paraguay. I'm Chris Foster, Fox News.

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4: All right, happy Friday. Welcome to the program, everybody. Let's see, what are we going to do today? Let's start with this one. I kind of like this story. Of course, if I didn't like it, I wouldn't be talking about it, right? It has to do with where, if you could live anywhere in the world, where would you live? I think if I were to ask that question of you directly, I'm making a big assumption. But I'm going to guess that most of you, if not all of you, would say, well, the United States. Somewhere in the United States, preferably Texas, because I choose to live here. This is where I want to live. And it's the best country in the world. It's the freest country in the world. It's the best, still the best hope and the best opportunity anywhere in the world. And I would guess that most all of you would agree with that. Would it surprise you? Of course it wouldn't, but would it surprise you to know that Democrats do not feel the same way as Republicans? They posed the question about if you had a choice of anywhere you'd want to live, would you want to live in the United States or would you want to live somewhere else? 55% of Democrats said they'd rather live somewhere else. Think about that now, that 55%, that's the majority. Only 10% of Republicans said they would prefer to live somewhere else. And I'm guessing a lot of those were Republicans that are in blue states who maybe have been worn down by having to deal with the politicians in their own state. Or maybe they live somewhere up north where the weather gets cold in the wintertime and they've had enough. Or they live somewhere like New York where it's just stupid expensive and it'd be cheaper to live in a whole lot of other places in the world. By the way, speaking of cheaper to live, I was watching Elizabeth and I, we were watching HGTV. That's kind of my go-to channel. That and the History Channel are my go-to channels when I want my brain to veg out. I don't want to follow the news. I don't want to know what's going on in the news. I try to, and I've got a vacation coming up here pretty soon. I try to stay away from the news as much as I can on a vacation. If I'm going to watch TV, I want to watch something that's kind of entertaining. That's kind of the point of being on vacation. And it's true for me on the weekends in particular. I don't pay a lot of attention until Sunday on what's going on in the news because I'm trying to relax. I'm trying to not get upset. I'm trying to just kind of chill. So I was watching HGTV last night and House Hunters International was on. You ever checked out that show? It's people who are looking to either buy or in some cases rent in a foreign country because they're being transferred there for their jobs, or they just have always wanted to try to live there for a while and they want to see what it's like and that kind of thing. And the couple, I think it was a military couple, as I recall, were in Italy. And they're looking to buy a house in Italy. And their budget was like something along the lines of $200,000 was their max budget. And the person helping them with the real estate was having a hard time finding anything that expensive. Most of what they were looking at was like $115,000, $130,000. I think there was one they looked at was like $45,000. I'm going, really? Now, I'm not saying it had all the amenities of your average American home, but they were pretty doggone nice. I mean, pretty doggone nice for the money. I'm thinking to myself, well, hey, maybe I would. I love the food. The people are friendly. Maybe Italy would be a good place to retire to. Sounds like you could live like a king there for a lot less money than it would take to live like a king here in the United States. But again, you know, Italy is not the United States. It's still the preferred place, but it would be a place I would mind thinking about. So then I kind of went along and asked that of our listeners. If you could pick, if you had to. Because if you could pick anywhere, I'm guessing most of you, again, would pick the United States. But if you had to pick somewhere else to live, where would that somewhere else be? Where would you want to live, and why would you want to live there?
5: This is Chuck from Connecticut. If I had to move to another country, it would be Great Britain, because I have good friends that live there. Have a good day.
6: Hey, Jimmy. Hey, Scott Mike. It's Andrew from Spring. If I could go anywhere, it would be Iceland. The winters are not as cold as you would expect. And the summers, the highs are in the 60s. So that's gorgeous weather. And the women are absolutely beautiful. So I plan on retiring there.
7: Hey, this is Daniel from Porter. If I had to go somewhere, it'd either be Hungary or Poland. Both countries are beautiful countries, great people, amazing food. And they're very safe. A lot of it has to do with the strong immigration policies that both of those countries have.
4: Never been. I've never been to Hungary. I've never been to Poland. I've been to Great Britain. That's a fun place to visit from a historical standpoint. You know, there's so much history there. And obviously we have a lot of commonality, especially when it comes to things like language. Although they do speak a slightly different English than we do. Or they would say that we speak a different English than they do. Because after all, it's their language. They invented the language. But yeah. But England seems like a really expensive place. You know, if you had enough money, you didn't worry about it, then that would be no big deal. The Iceland answer surprised me a little bit. You know, for one thing, there's like less than 100,000 people in the whole country. But hey, to each their own. This is why they make chocolate and vanilla, so that you have choices. Anybody else? I repeat, anybody else? Huh?
8: This is Henry from Spring. If I had to leave the United States, I would go to Germany. It is absolutely beautiful over there. The food is fantastic. The women. And, oh my God, the beer. Yes, the beer. I'm there.
4: I got you. The beer. And enough German beer, and everything looks better, including the women. All right, one more.
9: Hey, this is Isaac and Humble. If I had to go anywhere besides the U.S., it'd probably be Poland. No illegal immigration over there.
4: All right, that's the second one for Poland, with no illegal immigration. That's interesting. Okay. All right. Interesting choices. All right, quick little break. We're back with more. Happy Friday. 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
4: This next segment is going to be a little bit about education, indoctrination, a couple of things to talk about in this particular segment. One of the things we're going to get to in a little bit is a guy by the name of Jeff Atticott. Jeff Atticott is with the Warrior Defense Project. There is a story that we saw in Texas Scorecard that we wanted to examine a little bit deeper about Islamic groups that are supported by China and in some cases by Iran that are operating out of Texas universities, state universities, and in indoctrinating students. And that's a big hot button in the entire state of Texas. The Islamification, pardon me, of Texas is a big, it's going to be a big topic for the Republican Party in this upcoming session in Austin. There are going to be several, I think, lawmakers that are going to be trying to tighten that up a little bit, tighten up some of the things we've seen going on up around the Dallas area. And I think this story will be big for them as well. And again, we'll get into that in just a few. But I did see some testimony in Congress that I thought I would share with you. I haven't had a chance to do it this week yet. They had school superintendents. They were primarily from Chicago, I think Washington, D.C., and San Francisco. You know, some of the most liberal education systems in the United States. I'm hoping that it's just reflective of these very blue states and very blue cities and less reflective of education overall. But some of these school superintendents were called in to answer questions about how they felt about you know, things like Drag Queen Story Hour, some of the other LGBTQ issues that are put in front of younger and younger students in those states. And the way they went about trying to dodge the questions without answering them is was, well, I guess it tells you everything you need to know about what they're doing versus what they say they're doing. Here is a little bit of that testimony and reaction to it.
1: At what age do you think students should be exposed to Drag Queen Story Hour?
21: I am really proud to be the superintendent of San Francisco Unified School District.
1: At what age are students prepared for Drag Queen Story Hour?
21: Well, we welcome all 49,000 students as they are.
1: At what age do you think it's appropriate for Drag Queen Story Hour for your students?
21: We follow state and federal laws.
22: Can boys and men go into girls' locker rooms in the Chicago public schools? Yes or no?
23: Any student gender identity include?
22: I take that as a yes. Dr. Spence, yes or no?
24: Transgender women should be allowed in women's spaces.
22: Ah, that's a yes. You have the same interpretation?
21: In San Francisco, we follow state and federal law.
22: I take that as a yes.
25: You said that May 1st event was not a politically slated event. That's the quote that you said. But I have right here the permission slip that folks were expected to sign. And the permission slip says students will engage in political advocacy. So do you want to change your testimony to this committee about it not being a politically slated event?
23: No, I do not. I'm not familiar with the field trip that you're holding up.
25: This is a student, one of your students, transported on a taxpayer-funded bus, equating the President of the United States with Hitler. The sign literally says the Trump fascist regime must go now.
26: Well, I sure hope we are pulling federal funding for these districts. But here's what I heard. You have a lot of highly educated people, right? Doctor, right? You got to address them as a doctor, making hundreds of thousands of dollars, and they can't answer a question. Yet they are asking you to be in charge.

0: Maybe that's true in Illinois. Maybe that's true in California. It probably is true. Because I'm sure there's no law prohibiting drag queen story hour for kindergartners in a place like California. But they are, they're not directly answering the question because they know who's asking the question. And you know, that's not a surprise. We know what they're doing. We absolutely know what they're doing. Now, what I wonder is, does the state of Texas know about problems we're having at our state universities with Islamic groups that are anti-American, that are backed by China, backed by Iran, and in some cases are indoctrinating college students against the United States of America? I had Jeff Atticott, Warrior Defense Project, on our morning program today on KTRH. Here's my conversation about all that with him. Do you think this is impacting all Texas public universities or just a few, Jeff?
1: I would say, well, they would like to impact all Texas universities, but I don't think the problem is as widespread as it could be. And there is a strange relationship between Islamists, and these are radical Islamic extremists, which is the minority strain of Islam. Vast majority of Muslims reject this, but they're out there, and there's a lot of them. They're bedfellows with the far left. We saw that in 2024 with the Hamas, pro-Hamas protests all over college campuses, even occurred here in Texas. And you wouldn't expect that they would join together. So you add that to the factor that many universities lean to the left and their ideologies. It's not surprising that radical Islam is able to get a foothold in some of the universities.
0: Yep. One of the universities is the University of Texas at Dallas, and that's where we had one of the protests that happened in the Dallas-Fort Worth area.
1: Yeah, and that's also, of course, where the Holy Land Foundation case occurred in Texas about a decade ago. And that's where CARE, which was at one time the number one pro-advocacy group for so-called, Islamic rights, but really it's a wolf disguised as a sheep. They've been identified as a terrorist organization in the state of Texas and the state of Florida. And countries around the world have done that as well. Even Arab countries have identified CARE as a terrorist organization. So, the solution is see something, say something. We saw that during the COVID when many parents discovered with horror the indoctrination that was going on with their children. They really hadn't paid close attention because they assumed, like most people, that, my kid goes to school to get an education, not be indoctrinated. But it's true that, with the pushback of this nonsense about DEI, many universities, they just change the name. They don't call it DEI anymore, but they still try to do it. So the solution is see something, say something. Parents have to become involved in what their children are doing. When Johnny comes home from school, hey, what organization are you belonging to at school? What are they teaching you? What's that about? Professors, every organization has to have a professor that sponsors it. They need to be aware of what's happening and the administration. So it's all the above. Everybody needs to be aware of what is occurring. Otherwise, it will, metastasize rather and grow.
0: Yeah. Here's one that's even closer to home. It involves the University of Houston. There's a Houston-based Rise Against Oppression, which is a self-proclaimed organization of Muslim grassroots activists. Evidently, they have operated out of the University of Houston's Student Association. Evidently, that group is backed by China.
1: Yeah, and see, part of the problem is if you do, raise questions about these organizations, you risk being called a racist or, have some type of a phobia. And many people just don't want to do that because they don't want to face, that type of accusation.
0: I think at this point, Jeff, I would be proud if somebody wanted to call me a racist at this point based on who's doing the name calling,
1: Well, and true. And also, I always drill down when somebody calls you, Islamophobia or homophobia. The word phobia means irrational fear. I don't have an irrational fear. I have a rational fear about Islamists. So I just kind of push back with, you don't really know what you're talking about when you call someone that name because, no, I have a fear. It's a rational fear. So it's not a phobia.
0: So how informed do you think the state government is about this? Are they ignorantly unaware that this is going on? Are they aware that it's going on, but they just don't know how to handle it? What do you think is going on at the state level at this point?
1: Well, again, Texas is probably more active in being aware of this stuff than any other state in the union except for Florida because this goes on all over the country.

0: This governor has taken specific steps. Number one, again, he's designated CARE as a terrorist organization. Other states would never even get close to that. And so the fact that these stories are popping up from time to time, you know, lets us know that the state government's aware of it, and they're trying to do the best they can to, you know, to confront it. So, you know, hooray for Texas.
1: Yeah, I think, though, ultimately, this I would think would be true all across the country. Until state government is willing to withhold financial support for these institutions, regardless of how low the level is, yeah, have a zero-tolerance policy for it. If they were to do that, I think that could have a big impact, don't you?
0: Oh, it does, and that's what got some of these East Coast Ivy League universities in line with President Trump. He just cut off funding until they, you know, address the problem of anti-Semitism that's rampant on these universities.
1: And that's Jeff Atticott. He was a guest this morning on Houston's Morning News. All right, quick little break. Back with more in a moment. Jimmy Barrett Show, AM 950.

0: I'm Stuart Varney, and this is the Fox Business Report.
1: The major averages finishing higher for the day and week on Iran deal optimism and SpaceX's debut on Wall Street. Oil plunged for a second day, easing inflation fears, with West Texas Intermediate crude settling at around $85 a barrel. And SpaceX storming past $2 trillion in valuation in a historic IPO. Its shares jumping 19% in its first day of trading from its IPO price of $135 a share. SpaceX becoming the sixth most valuable U.S.-listed company, and its leader, Elon Musk, the world's first trillionaire. As a result of SpaceX's record launch, space-related stocks plunged. The Magnificent Seven big-cap tech stocks finished mixed, the Dow up 354 points, the Nasdaq up 79, S&P 500 up 37. That's your Fox Business Report. I'm Hillary Barsky, invested in you.
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12: All right, I guess we should talk about this memorandum of understanding. What in the world, right? A memorandum of understanding. I don't want to use the D word, you know, deal, because that has been offered that we have a deal or we have the makings of a deal, and then it's been pulled back every time. So this time the president used a different kind of language, a memorandum of understanding. And what we have to wonder about it is, what is this memorandum of understanding? Supposedly, this is close enough to happening where they're making some sort of arrangements over the next couple of days for Vice President J.D. Vance to go to Europe. That evidently, that's where it would be signed. The president would not be going himself. Now, it was enough, evidently, to get the president to call off the attacks that he was just hours away from implementing, the next round of attacks against Iran. So is this just Iran again, you know, slipping in the hope that we've got some sort of a deal in the making to get the president to not attack? Or is this actually a memorandum of understanding that will get us to where everybody is willing to sign on the dotted line and life sort of gets back to normal? Although with the Iranians, it's kind of hard to imagine, isn't it? But anyway, here's President Trump yesterday announcing this memorandum of understanding, and we get some reaction to it on the Five.
13: I know you'll never be satisfied, but that's okay. That doesn't bother me at all. We just made a great settlement of the war with Iran, and we're going to be subject to finalization of documents. We should get done over the next few days. We'll probably have a signing maybe in Europe. Most importantly, we have a deal that Iran will never have a nuclear weapon, which was the whole purpose of what we had to go through to get this. So it was a big, very big thing. But we have a signing soon, and the documents are in pretty final shape. So we'll see. We'll see. Very good. Should be done. That should be done pretty quickly. I won't be able to be there, but J.D. will be there, Vice President, and some of the people. Steve Witkoff did a great job.
14: And why is Trump so confident of a deal?
13: Because they've taken a pounding. They've taken a pounding like very few people could take.
15: From where I sit, this thing is a hostage negotiation, right? And the hostages are the Iranian people. The department, in this instance, is the IRGC and 4 million besieged thugs. That's the paramilitaries. Now, we don't want to kill the hostage, obviously, here, right? But we got to get rid of the perp somehow or other. I think we're past that. We've gotten to the point now that the best threat we have is we're going to take Karg Island. What does that mean? That means essentially you're staging SWAT right outside the door. And you're saying no food, no water. And we're right here, guys. We're ready to come in, but we're not coming in yet because Karg Island is not the mainland. So where does that leave you? This is why, in my estimation, that the administration has rightly sort of skewed or shifted, I should say, the focus to purely the nukes. And that puts you then in a little bit of a Hobson's choice. He's been saying it's just the nukes. That's all we care about. You then only really have two options from where I sit. Number one, you're in an endless bombing campaign that is informed by your intelligence, aerial photography, satellites, and what the Israelis and the Gulf allies will give you. Inevitably, that's going to fail at some point because you're not going to have all the intel. They're going to have hidden sites like they always do. And they know we're coming this time. This ain't like the last time when we came in with the ghost bombers. And you can't have one of those bombers go down over Iran because the next day, Chinese, North Koreans, Iranians, and Russians will all have that technology. So then what's left? Trust but verify, boots on the ground of a sort, but it has to have real muscle. The UN is not that muscle. They've never been trustworthy on this issue. The Iranians obviously are not. They had, 11 bombs worth of enriched uranium ready to go? A missile that could go 2,000 miles that they weren't supposed to have? They can't be trusted. And so we either have to accept that this is about as good as we're going to get, or we're going to have to put real muscle, boots on the ground behind the inspections.
12: That's Paul Morrow on the Five. That's a pretty good analysis, I think. And it sounds like, from what we're hearing, it sounds like it really has come down to one issue as far as the United States is concerned. No nuclear weapons. You know, anything else might be negotiable, but no nuclear weapons. Well, we did learn something else, though. We did learn something else. The president let it be known that we've been sneaking a lot of oil tankers through the Strait of Hormuz, right under the Iranians' noses. Millions and millions and millions of gallons of oil. Here's the president making that announcement, and we get reaction to that.
13: We're taking out millions, which I'm just announcing today for the first time, but we've been taking out millions of barrels of oil. Millions of barrels. Every night, took out oil. Now that they figured it out, I can tell you. It was very hard for me. I wanted to say it so badly, but I didn't want to ruin it. But it was very hard. Millions of barrels of oil has come out. And that's why it's at $85, $90 a barrel instead of $250. It's a military operation. When it's over, you will see oil drop to where it was before.
16: Indeed, the announcement last night by the president reinforces the value of the industry providing protection to the maritime space. There's over 20,000 seafarers in the region, and certainly they want the assurance that as they transport goods and services, in the instance last night referenced by the president, oil, that there's protection. And so it remains dynamic. We remain a vibrant market in the geography, protecting our insureds both in the Persian Gulf and around the region generally. We have representation on any number of insureds. We never reveal, of course, the exact insureds or countries of origin for protection for them, but certainly we are a vibrant, substantial provider of marine coverage generally and marine war more particularly.
17: Wow, amazing. Vince, how is business today? Give us the backdrop.
16: The risk landscape is dynamic. There's a phenomenon of pricing trends that are changing from recent years, but the need for specialized and tailored risks remains as high as it's ever been before. And certainly geopolitical uncertainty and instability creates a further need for the assurance we provide.
12: That guy's name is Vince Tizio. He's an insurance guy. Very specified insurance, too. You know, they insure these tankers and ships. Can you tell? Why is it all insurance people talk the same? It's like they're speaking their own language. It's almost like you have to run it through a translator to try to figure out what it is that they're saying. Because they talk in a language I just don't understand. My eyes glaze over when insurance people talk. I cannot. Most of the time, I cannot even begin to follow what in the heck they're even saying. All right, and let's get one more. Let's get back to the Iran deal, if there is a deal. The Memorandum of Understanding. I think Senator John Kennedy has the best take on this as far as whether or not this is something to be taken seriously or not. Here is what Senator John Kennedy said about the Memorandum of Understanding with Iran.
18: I want to read it. I listened to the president's interpretation. I appreciate that. He's there. I'm not. But I trust the leadership, the political leadership in Iran, like I trust a rest stop bathroom. They're not rational people. It's like dealing with Charlie Manson. They all think they're on a mission from God. They learned to lie before they learned to talk. Do I believe, even if they put it in writing, that they will never attempt to develop a nuclear warhead? No. So the balances and the checks in this document are going to matter. I also want to know how much money we're releasing to Iran. The blockade, I know this from both classified and unclassified information. That blockade is hurting them. It's hurting the military and the elite, but it's also hurting the people. And they're desperate for cash. And I want, if all we get in return for giving them some of the money as their promises. I'm not saying that's the case, but that's going to get my attention. I hope the president's right. He's worked hard on this. It sounds like good news, but how can I put this? I play poker every now and then with my friends, they're all my friends, but I cut the cards every single time. I want to read this document.
12: Yeah, well, I think we all do. I don't think any of us really, no matter what the document says, I don't think there's any of us who really trust the Iranians. There has to be some sort of a verification to make sure that that they live up to any part of the agreement, because my guess would be that once there is an agreement, assuming there is one, that they will just go back to doing whatever they want to do, unless they're being spied upon, and unless we know for a fact that they're living up to the agreement. There's ways to figure that out, just like there was ways that we figured out where they were at with their nuclear capabilities. All right, quick little break. Back with more in a moment. Timmy Parrott, final segment coming up. You're on AM 950 KPRC.
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0: 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How did my father become the scheming mastermind? 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
12: All right, one story we had today on our morning program that's worth sharing with you, I think. Actually, there were a lot of stories worth sharing with you, and I am. But, you know, everybody seems to be making kind of a little bit of a big deal about Senator John Cornyn. You know, saying after he lost the primary runoff that when he was asked about, you know, who he'd be voting for in November, he said, well, I've always voted Republican and I don't see any reason why I won't vote Republican this time. You know, indicating that he would, at least at some level, support Ken Paxton. But at the end of the day, he's not going to campaign with Ken Paxton. And honestly, I don't know why people are making a big deal out of that. Would you expect him to? If you're Ken Paxton, would you even want him to? I don't think I would. You know, they're two very different people. They are politically very, very, despite the fact they're supposedly part of the same party, they're very, very far apart. I don't think that Ken Paxton's supporters give a rip about John Cornyn having anything to do with the campaign. And I don't know that there's enough John Cornyn supporters who wouldn't vote for Ken Paxton and would instead vote for James Talafrico. I don't think there's enough of those to matter a whole heck of a lot. So what would be the point of John Cornyn doing it anyway? And from John Cornyn's standpoint, from a strictly, you know, human standpoint, I mean, John Cornyn got his nose rubbed in it pretty good, right? He was rejected by the voters. You know, he can't be feeling too good about himself these days. I'm sure he doesn't blame himself in any way, shape, or form. But by the same token, the last thing you're going to do is go hang out with the guy that beat you to run for the Senate when you're a long-standing United States senator like John Cornyn was. So I completely get that. We discussed that along with the Republicans are meeting the Texas Republicans are meeting in Austin to kind of talk about what their legislative priorities are going to be in the next session. So that's my conversation coming up right now with Cindy Siegel, Harris County GOP head. Would Ken Paxton even want John Cornyn to campaign for him?
3: I'm not sure, Jimmy. You know, primaries are hard fought. This was a particularly difficult, I'm not going to say dirty, but it got kind of nasty.
12: It got a little muddy.
3: Yeah, it did. And I know, you know, having been a candidate myself, it's hard when you all of a sudden go from that's your opponent, you're doing everything you can to really beat up on them and win, to all of a sudden you're supposed to sing kumbaya and put your arms around them and say, we're going to go team. But the reality is, you know, Ken Paxton's going to run his own race. He's got to run his own race and make his own case to the voters. And that includes getting the Cornyn voters that didn't vote for him to vote for him.
12: Well, it's hard to imagine even John Cornyn voters, even the most moderate of John Cornyn voters, wanting to elect James Talarico, or as we're calling him, James Talafrico, because this guy is really out there.
3: He's a loon. You can quote me on that, Jimmy. He's a loon. The stuff that comes out of that guy's mouth, it's a scary thought that if he gets elected and represents Texas, you know, people need to, they need to put aside their personal feelings and they need to do what's best and right for Texas. I mean, who will be the best person to represent us? Who will fight for us in that D.C. swamp? That's Ken Paxton.
12: So,
3: and, you know, I have people saying, well, I don't know that my wife's going to can vote for him. You know, I can guarantee we've seen the job that Ken Paxton's done. Maybe you don't like his personality. You don't like his personal life. But look, he's not afraid of fighting and fighting for Texans.
12: I'm guessing that the whole Paxton Cornyn thing was a topic or is a topic of conversation at the GOP state convention in Houston, because it delivered a message very loud and clear, I would think, to Republicans in the state that the conservative wing of the party is definitely in charge, especially when it comes to the voters.
3: Yes, it definitely is. And, you know, the fact is, I mean, the Republican Party as a whole, I mean, it's Trump's party. It's not Bush's party anymore. It's Trump's party. Conservative, you know, we're strong conservatives, and that includes social issues that are important to us, you know, like no boys and girls sports. And we need people who are going to go to D.C. and support the president and fight for us.
12: So what is the big topic of conversation at this state convention? You've got a group of who's who of Texas Republicans that are all coming together and talking about things. I assume that one of the main topics of conversation is where the party is going here in Texas and the upcoming election and how to turn out the vote.
3: Well, that's a huge topic of conversation, whether it's on the floor of the general session or it's just one-on-one conversations. There's definitely a message from our elected leaders, from the governor, the lieutenant governor, that we need to move beyond the primary. We need to unite. If we want to win in November, we need to get behind all of our candidates from the top of the ticket to the bottom. And there's concern. I mean, we know what happened across Texas. The Democrats, actually here in Harris County, we beat every presidential year in terms of our turnout, and except 24, and we were like 2,500, 3,000 votes less. We beat all of our midterm turnout before. But the Democrats, they're motivated, and there are no easy wins in Texas anymore. You're not going to just skate in without doing the work and getting your voters out.
12: All right. Well said, Cindy Siegel. All right. We have to leave it at that. It's time to start the weekend. Y'all have a great weekend. I'll see you Monday morning, bright and early, 5 a.m. over on News Radio 740 KTRH. Let's meet back here at 4 Monday afternoon here on AM 950 KPRC.

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6: The agreement never closer. I'm Lisa Lacera, Fox News. Those words from Iran's foreign minister as the U.S. and Iran work toward ending the conflict in Iran.
7: A senior administration official confirms a deal is much closer to fruition, clarifying that one of the things both sides kept going back and forth on was the specificity of the commitment to destroy and dispose of enriched nuclear material. The official said Iran will be rewarded economically, piecemeal, as they comply with their obligations, and that this would include sanctions relief and unfreezing funds. Iran's foreign minister told Iranian state TV a deal is closer, but said nuclear issues would be discussed at later stages, that the deal's contingent upon an end to the U.S. blockade in the Strait of Hormuz and a ceasefire between Lebanon and Israel. He added that management of the strait will not return to pre-war levels and that their sword will always hang over the strait.
6: Fox's Jessica Rosenthal. President Trump said this week the agreement could be signed this weekend. A federal judge rules President Trump's name must come off the Kennedy Center by today.
8: Late Thursday, the Justice Department filed a last-minute appeal on behalf of the Kennedy Center's Trump-appointed Board of Trustees, seeking to keep the president's name on the building. Judge Cooper ruled on May 29th that Trump's name was illegally added to the John F. Kennedy Center for the Performing Arts, finding only Congress could change its name, and ordered all references to Trump must be removed by June 12th.
6: Fox's Carmen Roberts. Meanwhile, a different judge has ruled the White House is allowed to stage a UFC fight on the White House lawn this weekend. The nonprofit Public Integrity Project had sued to challenge the Freedom 250 event. Wall Street stocks rose as oil prices fell again as it appears Iran deal is close. The Dow added 353. The Nasdaq gained 79. The S&P plus 37. And shares of SpaceX closed just over $161 a share in its initial public offering. 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
6: Charlie Kirk's accused killer was back in court in Utah.
5: Tyler Robinson and his defense team in Utah County Court tried to make their case that prosecutor Christopher Ballard violated the court's gag order by responding to media inquiries about the defense's characterization of an ATF ballistics report, which they say was misleading. Ballard testifying,
11: "The goal of these interviews was to respond to the specific media inquiries that were being generated by the misinformation that was circulating about the bullet testing."
5: The judge also hearing arguments on a defense motion to block hearsay evidence in the capital murder case. Jeff Manasso, Fox News.
6: The judge will make a decision on the motions later this month. The trial date has not been set, and Robinson has yet to enter a plea. A judge has awarded Blake Lively some legal fees, but no punitive damages in her lawsuit against fellow actor and director Justin Baldoni. Lively sued Baldoni in 2024, claiming he defamed her after she accused him of sexual misconduct during the filming of the movie It Ends With Us. Lively and Baldoni settled the bulk of their dispute last month, just as a trial was about to start. Your food delivery app might be replacing more waiters at restaurants.
12: DoorDash, one of the world's leading food delivery and ordering apps, announces the debut of an artificially intelligent chatbot that takes your order. They call it Ask DoorDash, and it is designed to end the need for scrolling through restaurant options and menus. Now the platform says you can just tell the chatbot what you're in the mood to eat. But it goes beyond your dinner desires. The chatbot will also work with grocery orders, even allowing users to upload photos or paste links to recipes for the AI to arrange for you to buy ingredients and have them delivered.
6: Fox's Evan Brown. I'm Lisa Lucera. This is Fox News.
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0: Let's have some fun. On a Friday, it is a Friday. I have needed it, and so have you. The week is mercifully over, and we have so much we're going to get to tonight, and we're going to have a good time while we do it. Of course, it's Ask Dr. Jesse Friday. I'll touch just a little bit, just briefly, on this Graham Plattner scandal stuff here in the opening of the show. We're diving right into the questions. Everyone has questions about Chinese farmland. The black population, some guy asked. Blackstone recipes. Why doesn't Trump just turn Netanyahu loose on Iran? All that, so much more on the world famous Jesse Kelly Show on a Friday. So let me go ahead and give the game away a little bit when it comes to Maine in the Senate race. The Democrat guy is Graham Plattner. I know by now you've seen, you've at least heard me talk about the laundry list of scandals this guy seems to have gotten himself into. It's honestly, there's everything from abuse to running around on the old lady to, I mentioned Nazi tattoo third, a Nazi tattoo, one that he clearly knew was a Nazi tattoo.
1: Now, again, this is a text that got sent, so like we can place the time, right? This is in August. How does she know it's a Nazi tattoo in August of last year and you don't know it's a Nazi tattoo in August of last year?
2: Well, she certainly didn't send that text to me. So whoever she sent it to and was talking...
0: Okay, it's bad. Let me go ahead and give this away for you. It's going to keep getting worse for Graham Plattner. Now, let me explain why, because I got this email. It's an Ask Dr. Jesse Friday. I got this email. Jesse, isn't Plattner the very definition of a beefsteak Nazi? Okay, so let me explain, in case you haven't read the Anti-Communist Manifesto, available at jessekellybook.com. Let me explain the term beefsteak Nazi. That's a real term. It's a term the Nazis themselves came up with. Why? All right, so we have to talk a little bit of Germany, a little history here. Stay with me. After World War One, there was so much unrest in Germany. And the unrest was coming from all sides and for all reasons. The people were going hungry. The victorious powers were not letting food in. It was really, really, really bad. On top of this toxic stew of things, you had returning soldiers who were often extremely bitter, felt like the country had betrayed them. After all, the World War One German army didn't lose a single battle on German soil, right? They were justified in some of their thinking, okay? They were upset after World War One. Add them into this toxic stew of a society. Germany was a crazy place. What else is going on at this time? The communist movement globally is really, really on the rise. Now that the dirty commies are officially running the Soviet Union, they're promoting and pushing this stuff out as much as possible. So there got to be a huge communist movement on the rise in Germany at this time. Now, we're going to fast forward through years of all kinds of unrest, but understand we're talking about the level of unrest that involves the troops coming in and shooting civilians. Riots. I mean, it was really, really, really bad oftentimes in the streets of Germany post-World War One, before World War Two. And in any society, when the government itself kind of breaks down and then you have this toxic mix of people, you're going to end up with warring groups, warring ideas. You know, everyone knows the Nazis come from that time. The Nazis were one of many that turned out they maneuvered in all the right ways and did all the right things in order to gain power, but they were just one of many. There was a huge, as I just mentioned, communist movement going on in Germany at this time. A huge one. We're talking 1,000-person rallies, things like that, riots, you know, the whole thing. Well, but what do they do?
3: We might call this getting strike ready. I think of it as getting us strike ready or street ready. And part of that is understanding our own strength.
0: Yeah, you get the idea. They were taking it to the streets back then, too. All right. Fast forward, like I said, the Nazis just did it smarter and more vicious, frankly, than the other groups out there. They were just more willing to hurt people, of course, more willing to do dirty tricks, whatever. Okay. Now, the Nazi movement itself, I don't exactly have to tell you. Breaking news, it's obviously a deeply, deeply evil, evil ideology. It just is. And you know it, the racial superiority thing, it's an ideology that is extremely sick, extremely evil. But so is communism. Now, let's just focus on these two groups for a moment. What kind of person joins a movement like that? Are you going to have some relatively normal people joining these movements? Yeah, on occasion, sure. You know, there'll be Bob the accountant. Maybe he's just bored. Maybe his wife left him. Maybe whatever. And okay, I'll go down to a Nazi meeting. I'll go down to a communist meeting. So it does happen. But in general, what kinds of people join these movements? Sick, degenerate freaks. Deranged people, violent people, mentally ill people, sick, degenerate freaks are the ones who join these kinds of movements. All right. The Nazis end up winning. As I said, there were all kinds of communists still in Germany. Communists who didn't feel like getting beaten up and shot in the head by the Nazis. So they just came out and said, oh, we're Nazis now. Lots of them. So many of them, the Nazis came up with an actual term for them. Beefsteak Nazis, you know, brown and red, beefsteak Nazis. They knew they were still commies at heart, but they knew they had to pretend to be Nazis in order to be with the in crowd. That's the little historical part of it. Now let's go to Graham Plattner and why it's going to keep getting worse and worse for this Democrat candidate and why this is going to be a problem going forward for the Democrat Party. Graham Plattner is obviously a pretty messed up dude. It's reports out of him grabbing his girlfriend and pinning her arm behind her back. I mean, this is obviously a bad dude. He's a bad dude. All right. But he got the nomination. How? He was the most communist candidate in the race. He was the most commie candidate. And for the Democrat voter, that's what they want. The most commie candidate. Okay. What kind of people are you going to get if that's your selection process? Don't think today's modern communist movement is any different than it ever was in the Soviet Union. They were a bunch of degenerates and freaks. In Germany, degenerates and freaks. Cambodia, degenerates and freaks. On and on and on down the line. It's a disgusting religion of the malcontent, and you attract terrible, terrible people to it. So if the Democrat primary voter is going to go out and select the most communist candidate in every race whenever they have a chance to do so, Democrat scandals are going to just simply become the norm. You're going to get, Graham Plattner is one of many who will come in the future as the Democrat Party continues to go further and further left. And of course, you have these people, you know, who are still trying to back him and come up with every excuse. This is Gretchen Carlson.
4: You know, we have seen some Democrats come forward to say that maybe, you know, Graham Plattner has to reexamine his behavior, and they're at least calling it out. I would like to see the same thing coming from Republicans with regard to Donald Trump. But overall, I think both parties need to be honest and take accountability. When you have a bad actor inside of a party, you have to call it out.
0: That's called changing the subject. And Sonny Huston, she obviously is a huge, huge fan, of Graham Plattner. This was Sonny Huston when it came to Trump.
5: Yet 50% of America saw all of that and looked the other way and said, I'm going to vote for him anyway. And that is really disheartening, because for me, that means that you are selfish. That tells me that they will look the other way to that kind of behavior. And that, I think, is despicable. It is un-American.
0: And now you look at her backing Graham Plattner and you're tempted to say, but she's a hypocrite. Not the way she sees it. For Sonny Huston and for all communists, remember all the rules they're only for you. The laws, that's for you. Standards, that's for you. For soldiers of the communist revolution, there are no rules. That's how they operate.
6: He doesn't care if you believe him, but he's right. Jesse Kelly.
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0: last time I asked you about January 6th, why you turned the National Guard away on January 6th, you told me to shut up and that I was repeating Republican talking.
1: You to shut up again because you're speaking lies.
2: Same thing happened to me this morning when Chris, when I found out about the sandwich. I looked right at Chris and I was like, you're a but I held back. I held back. It's like Grandma Vodka did. Hey, Jesse, what's the deal with Trump allowing China to buy up our farmland? My mom's upset about it, and I always know an answer to back Trump up, but I'm stumped on this one because their land value would go down. We don't want it to go to the Chinese regardless. Thanks. You're the best. All right. So Trump, he recently, and he's done this before, but he recently, and Chris, you can find this if you can. If not, it's no big deal. He came out in an interview and he was defending allowing 600,000 Chinese university students to come into the country. If memory serves me, and it's fine if you don't find it, Chris. If memory serves me, he said something about the lines of like, well, you want other cultures to come here. All right. So let's talk about the reality, a reality that Trump knows. Every Chinese citizen works for the Chinese Communist Party, whether they want to or not. There aren't private businesses there. You'll see people say this Chinese company associated with the CCP. They're all associated with the CCP. Or I guess to clarify, they can be at a moment's notice. If I'm selling wontons down on the street corner, I may never have, what, Chris? Those are Chinese, aren't they? Are they not? Anyway, if I'm selling wontons on the street corner, and I've never heard from the CCP, I'm just a Chinese dude selling wontons, the CCP can still show up at any moment and they will control wontons. I have to do whatever they say. That applies to Chinese students. You will agree to work for the CCP if you come over here. It's 600,000 Chinese spies. Trump gave this answer and made a bunch of people mad.
3: You've said as many as 600,000 Chinese students could come to the United States. Why, sir, is that a pro-MAGA position when many American kids want to go to school and there are places not for them and these universities are getting rich off Chinese money?
4: Sure. Never said about China, but we do have a lot of people coming in from China. We always have China and other countries. We also have a massive system of colleges and universities. And if we were to cut that in half, which perhaps makes some people happy, you would have half the colleges in the United States go out of business.
3: So what?
4: Well, I think that's a big deal.
3: Are they fans?
4: You would have the
3: fans of the United States.
4: Yeah, but you would have, as you know, historically black colleges and universities would all be out of business. You would have a system of colleges and universities.
3: So we're dependent on China to keep our university
4: China,
3: system
4: but,
3: going?
4: But I think it's good to have, I actually think it's good to have outside countries. And don't forget, MAGA was my idea. MAGA was nobody else's idea. I know what MAGA wants better than anybody else. And MAGA wants to see our country thrive.
2: All right. For you, somebody who's on the right, an anti-communist like you, it's hard to find a worse answer for him to give. Right? When you hear, oh, a bunch of commie universities are going to close their doors, you probably are thinking to yourself, that's wonderful. Yeah, can we do that? But I need to explain a couple things and maybe it'll make you feel better. Maybe it'll make you feel worse. The first of these two things here. The first one is Trump has been amazing for the anti-communist movement in a variety of ways. The actions he's taken on immigration alone in his second term has really started us on a very, very good path in a variety of ways in this country. He's been outstanding for the anti-communist movement, getting it rolling. Donald Trump is not as right-wing as you are. He has never been. On a lot of our issues, he moves the ball forward, and he's been excellent at that. And I'm not insulting him. I'm simply explaining he becomes a symbol for so many people of all things right wing. He's our right wing leader, right wing this, right wing that. You are far.

0: to the right of Donald Trump on many, many issues. He's a very traditional, normal guy who's bringing some common sense on a lot of things. Pause on that. I'll explain these two things in just a moment. Hopefully it'll help you understand Trump's moves on things like Chinese farmland and Chinese students. We'll be back.
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0: It is the Jesse Kelly Show on a wonderful Friday. You can email us your love, your hate, your death threats, jesse@jessekellyshow.com. Back to answering this question. The guy asked, hey, Trump's allowing China to continue to buy up farmland. What's the deal? My mom's mad about it. All right, so I'm explaining. There are two things that you need to get. I already mentioned that Trump is to the left of you on a variety of things. He's become this right-wing symbol, and he's been great for the right-wing movement, but he's still personally to the left of you. Trump is a very, for one, he's 80, or close to it. What is he, close to 80, Chris? 79? He's 79. Now, that's not an insult. I hope to live to 79 one day. That's a good thing. I hope you're 79. But that means he's lived his entire life as mostly a normal country, in mostly a normal country. And that's just what he wants. Normal as in this. Hey, everybody should go to college. That kind of older way of thinking that was the way of thinking for a long time. Other times he's made you mad are generally for this exact same reason. He doesn't want to go as far as you want to go to put things right. Remember when the FBI was building a new building after abusing your rights for years and years and years? You wanted the FBI to be defunded and close down the building and every agent fired. And Donald Trump is loudly screaming on social media that they need a brand new expensive facility. And everyone said, what? The FBI went after you. Trump is a normal, traditional, older American who does not see the need for extreme solutions the way you see the need for extreme solutions. When it comes to the prospect of closing down half the universities in this country, Trump finds that horrifying. Me, I find that a good start. Trump finds that horrifying. There's that one point. The second point is this, and I brought this up last night. It's really the same talk, it's along the same lines we were having about the H-1B visa thing, where all these companies, you wake up one morning, they laid off 5,000 Americans and brought in 2,000 people from China. They laid off 3,000 Americans and brought in 4,000 people from India. On and on and on and on and on it goes. And I mentioned that because it's been going on like this for decades and decades in the United States of America, what's happened is our entire system has grown used to this. You need somebody? Go grab a Chinese guy. Need somebody? Go grab an Indian girl. Need some? It's just how the system has operated for a very long time. I want you to think about it like a drug, because that's what it is. You ever known anybody who struggled with drugs? Maybe you yourself have struggled with drugs. Keep struggling, by the way. Get clean. You'll do it. You ever known somebody who has drugs, or I guess alcohol would probably apply to this thing as well. After a long enough period of time, that's just how they operate. They operate doing drugs. It becomes part of their day. It becomes woven into their existence. Wake up in the morning, smoke some weed, head to work, take a lunch break, smoke some more weed, get home from work, smoke some more weed. It just becomes, and you hear them, I'm not even being insulting, you hear them, it's very clearly just part of their day. It's like brushing your teeth. It's part of their day. Now, you make something part of your day for 10 years, it becomes really part of you, and it becomes difficult to stop. It becomes sometimes impossible for people to stop, and it can become dangerous for people to stop. You ever know somebody who's a bad alcoholic? I know this applies to druggies too, but a bad alcoholic, and they'll have to go to the hospital or go into rehab. They have to closely monitor their vitals and things because their body has grown so used to alcohol, without it, they can have dangerous things happening inside of their body. That's the United States of America when it comes to a lot of foreign money. A lot of foreign money. Business owners, business leaders from other nations around the world, sometimes hostile nations, bring a lot of money here to buy things up. There's a lot of Chinese money flowing through the United States of America. A lot of it, not just the university system, real estate. I mean, you name it. There's a lot of Indian money flowing through the United States of America. It's the most populous country on the planet. There are tons and tons of Indians here, tons and tons of investment from that here. You see what I mean? Now, you may want to wake up today and say, get all the Chinese out, all of them. And I'm with you. That's fine. That would come with some shocking withdrawal symptoms. And withdrawal symptoms that Trump, as the American president, probably doesn't want to weather because people in general will not understand. Look, we've had this talk when it comes to Iran. When it comes to economic issues, you know, are you paying your bills? Do you have a job? These kinds of things. People are not understanding. If that is bad in your life, you are going to hold people in charge to account for that. Or at least the normies will. You may be able to see around it, but most normies, they vote on whether or not they're paying the bills. One final thing. I said there were two things. I'll add an addendum to this at the end. We have a really terrible system in that we have to buy, or we have been buying for a long time, cheap Chinese goods. We sent all of our manufacturing to China. China wanted it. China now manufactures the goods for the world. We have this weird system where we're enemies, but we have to buy things from China, and China has to have us buy things from China. We are woven in that way. We should unweave that, I should note, but we are woven in that way. That limits how hostile Donald Trump can get with China. Trump is a China hawk. Trump has been speaking about the dangers of China for a long time. So don't doubt the fact that Trump is all about cracking down on China. The problem is you can only go so far. And when you're over there trying to do big trade deals with China, you know, we had this big Chinese visit just recently. When you're over there sitting down with Xi and you're trying to work out a deal, well, China is a major player in that negotiation. They're not some tiny island where we can basically just order them around and do whatever we want. China is a major country with a major military, a nuclear power, a gigantic economy. This is a long way of saying China is going to get some things out of that deal, some things that you and I don't like. And very clearly, Xi made it as part of the deal. Hey, we're still going to keep sending students to spy in your universities. That's got to remain. Hey, we're going to keep buying up land in America. You can disagree with Trump allowing them to keep that in the deal. But no matter what, when you're doing a deal with a hostile foreign power like the Chinese, there are going to be things in the deal that are not good for the country and things you don't want. That's ugly and it's crappy, but it's also the reality of the way the world works. Does that make sense? Good. All right. The anti-weaponization fund. Someone has a question about that. Someone has a question about Blackstone grills, the black population, Trump just turning Netanyahu loose to take care of everything in Iran. Someone has a question about that. All that and so much more coming up tonight on the world famous Jesse Kelly Show. Tiny Handed Ninja. Just got myself a Blackstone. I enjoy cooking on it. What are some recommendations for recipes to cook on it besides the world famous Jesse Kelly burgers? All right. I'll give you a little something. Next.
1: Is he smarter than everyone?
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1: Does he think so? Yeah. The Jesse Kelly Show.
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2: It is the Jesse Kelly Show on a wonderful, wonderful Friday. And a reminder,
10: my mouth when I launched this campaign were that the real fight in this country is not left versus right. It's top versus bottom.
0: Amen.
2: Amen, bottom. Amen. Hey, tiny-handed ninja, got myself a Blackstone. I enjoy cooking on it. What are some recommendations? First,
0: the basics, and maybe the, one of the greatest things you can do is breakfast on a Blackstone. At one point in time, I was making breakfast on the Blackstone. I had, I think, 10 slices of bacon laid out across the thing. I had eggs on there as well. I had pancakes in the corner as well. It is the breakfast making machine, everything in one spot. That's one. Two, here's one of my favorite things to do with the Blackstone. You've got a meat counter in your grocery store, I'm assuming. Everybody does. Or you have a meat store where you go. Or maybe you have one of the meat delivery services. I really like those. But anyway, that's another story. Maybe you have something like that. You have access to meat. I know. I mean, you and James.
10: My mouth when I launched this campaign were that the real fight in this country is not left versus right. It's top versus bottom.
0: You're a meat lover, too. Go buy some meats. What kind? Well, that's the thing. I would go buy a few kinds. I would go buy some chicken. I'd go buy, look, it doesn't even have to be great cuts of meat for what I'm about to explain. Get some kind of affordable meat of some kind. Some beef, some chicken. If you're not a Jew like Chris, get some pork of some kind. Some bacon doesn't hurt. Some, something like that. All right. Now you need seasonings of some kind. Doesn't matter. Doesn't have to be an expert at it. And you need onions. You need jalapenos if you're a man. And you need some butter. Now, this is the most obvious thing in the world, but I'm telling you, it's a blast and you will enjoy it. You need to get some tortillas. And here in Texas, I was about to tell you to buy something that you may not have access to. Here in Texas, they have something that's fairly unique, although I'm sure it exists in other states in the United States of America. You can buy tortillas that are half cooked. They're sold in a package, stacked up like normal tortillas. But they're not cooked all the way. This lets you take them right out of the package and throw it on the flat top, flip it real quick. You basically have a freshly cooked tortilla. You need to get some of those. Now you take all that meat. You take all those onions, slice them up. Slice up the onions however small you like them. Slice up the jalapenos. And you just drop a big old vat of butter in the middle of that Blackstone and make sure it's buttered. And start chucking crap in there. Just stacking it on there. Throw all the meat on there. Throw all the onions. Throw all the jalapenos. Make sure the heat isn't too high. And just start dicing and mixing and chopping and dicing and mixing and chopping. And no, there's no rush. Let it breathe. Let those jalapenos and onions and meat juices and everything else, let it all get to know each other. And then for the coup de grace, when you have your tortilla, you have your meaty, onion, peppery mixture. Get yourself some kind of cheese and drop a big old thing, a spready, of shreddy cheddar or something like that on there. Mozzarella, I don't care what it is. Get it all cheesy and start scooping that into tortillas. I'm telling you right now, if it's cookout time, we got July 4th. Independence Day is coming up soon. You want to be the king of neighborhood Independence Day? Just sit over the Blackstone and start serving up tortillas stuffed full of cheesy, meaty goodness. You're going to be the belle of the ball. Jesse, can you please explain the anti-weaponization fund for the Justice Department? What it is, what it's about, what it means for the average American? All right, so let me make this the 30-second version because it doesn't matter. It doesn't matter because it's dead. This weaponization fund was really a way to try, well, it was sold as a way, I'll put it that way. It was sold as a way to try and make whole the people who have been victims of government assault. Now, we had a lot of government overreach, government assault during the Biden administration, of course, because the country was run by communists. People, real people's lives were destroyed. I hope it didn't happen to you, but it happened to a lot of people. Lives destroyed, financially wiped out, job loss, the government took away people's freedom and did so in a completely unjust manner. Now, the thinking is we need something, some kind of fund to make these people whole. It's not going to pass. It's dead. And it's dead for a couple different reasons. The first reason is people I talk to who I trust, they didn't like how it was set up. Meaning they liked the idea of helping, of making people whole who were victims of the government. But the way it was set up looked like it was probably primed for corruption in the future. That's one aspect. The other aspect is this. Well, it happened last night, actually. Four Senate Republicans again unite with Democrats to block Trump's SAVE Act. Susan Collins, Lisa Murkowski, Mitch McConnell, and Tom Tillis. Well, those are the same people who are destroying the weaponization fund. Trump has hostile actors in the Senate with nothing left to lose. He doesn't have any way to persuade them. Mitch McConnell is old and powerful in failing health, and he's retiring. He's not running again. There's nothing Trump can hold over his head. Same thing with Tom Tillis. Tom Tillis is retiring. He very clearly is going to go for some sort of a left-wing job instead of a right-wing job on the way out the door. I mean, you can write that one down. It's a guarantee. That's the kind of thing he's going to go for. Maybe a media pundit, something like that. Tom Tillis doesn't need anything from Trump anymore. He has nothing left to lose. Lisa Murkowski in Alaska, she owes her entire political career to Mitch McConnell. He, for all intents and purposes, owns that woman because she would already have been out of the Senate if Mitch McConnell hadn't stepped in to save her. Lisa Murkowski hates Trump. There's that. Susan Collins, well, Susan Collins is who Susan Collins is. She's never going to step up and be that right-wing stalwart because she is a senator from a blue state, and so she has to be half a Democrat. I, again, excuse Susan Collins because I understand the demographics of Maine. I mean, even this guy has a shot to win.
11: Now, again, this is a text that got sent, so, like, we can place the time, right? This is in August. How does she know it's a Nazi tattoo in August of last year and you don't know it's a Nazi tattoo in August of last year?
12: Well, she certainly didn't send that text to me. So whoever she sent it to and was talking to, I can't say why, but I will say that I certainly didn't know. And the text messages she's sending to friends who may have recognized it, they didn't tell me that, so.
0: What? Who put this Nazi tattoo on my chest? All right, we still have a couple hours. Hang on. 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
14: The real. Elon Musk and SpaceX making history. I'm Lisa Lucera, Fox News. The rocket company with the largest ever market debut and making its founder a trillionaire.
15: After today's trading session, SpaceX is the seventh most valuable company in the world, worth even more than Musk's other company, Tesla. SpaceX raised around $75 billion today. That's more than double the previous IPO record holder, Saudi Aramco, from 2019. Combined with existing shares from before the startup went public, SpaceX is now worth a staggering $2.1 trillion. Shares started trading on the NASDAQ under the ticker symbol SPCX just before noon at a price of $150 per share, immediately surging well above the IPO price. It closed at $161 per share.
14: Fox Business's Grady Trimble. The NASDAQ overall was up 79 points. The Dow added 353. Oil prices were lower as the White House says a deal with Iran is closer than ever. A senior administration official says the White House is 80% of the way there to sign a memorandum of understanding with Iran.
16: The Strait of Hormuz would be opened, the U.S. blockade lifted. Iranian media says billions in sanctions relief would be available up front at the signing. The Trump administration says not so fast.
14: Fox's Lucas Tomlinson at the White House. Vice President J.D. Vance says Iran will not be getting any cash up front or any sanctions relief for signing the memorandum. A flight carrying at least two dozen migrants, including an Iranian woman facing persecution in her home country, has landed in the Central African Republic, the country one of at least nine African nations with an agreement with the Trump administration to take in migrants. Police in Midland, Texas say the suspect in today's shooting that killed one person and injured 10 others shot at a police officer earlier this week. He is dead. 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
14: Police in Los Angeles County released video of an officer-involved shooting inside an apartment parking garage.
19: Newly released dash cam video from Pasadena Police shows an officer in front of a police SUV point his gun at the vehicle before getting shot in the shoulder after another officer behind the wheel pointed his gun back at him and the weapon discharged. The injured officer survived. The one who fired the shot is no longer employed with the city.
20: Horseplay and or failure to adhere to safety rules and standards of professional conduct will not be tolerated.
19: Police Chief Gene Harris also responding to the delay in releasing the footage.
20: This delay was necessary to protect the integrity of the investigation and allow investigators to complete essential investigative steps.
19: Under California law, agencies are required to release recordings of police shootings within 45 days. Kristen Goodwin, Fox News.
14: It's unclear whether criminal charges will be filed. Ariana Grande has joined the list of musicians who oppose the use of their songs by the Trump administration.
21: The demand from Ariana Grande came in response to the White House posting a TikTok video earlier this month promoting its crackdown on immigration that used the song Bye from her 2024 Eternal Sunshine album, saying, quote, President Trump has delivered the most secure border in history. Grande responded in the comments section saying, quote, please do not ever use my music in relation to this barbaric, inhumane, heinous nonsense. The track has since been muted on the video. Other musicians who have told the Trump administration to stop using their music in the president's second term include Sabrina Carpenter, SZA, Kenny Loggins, and Olivia Rodrigo. Tanya J. Powers, Fox News.
14: Iconic British artist David Hockney, known for his colorful landscapes and pool scenes, has died over a seven-decade career. Hockney explored and reimagined classical portraiture, landscape painting, and pop art in painting, collage, photography, and digital drawing. His publicist says Hockney died at his home in London. He was 88. I'm Lisa Lucera. This is Fox News.
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0: It is the Jesse Kelly Show. Another hour of the Jesse Kelly Show on a fantastic Friday. And Ask Dr. Jesse Friday. We have all kinds of stuff this hour. We're identical twins, immigration lawyers, some guys angry at the black population. What, Chris? Let's do this one. Jesse, why doesn't Trump turn Netanyahu and Israel loose on Iran to take the nuclear dust and to decimate their military with the support of the USA, but not our ground troops? All right. We get spoiled in the United States of America. We get spoiled because of naval and air superiority. If you just have one of those two things, naval superiority, air superiority, you really can become borderline untouchable when it comes to defense. When it comes to defense, you have this amazing Navy like we do. I'm sure America will be invaded one day, but it's going to be a long, long, long time before anybody can physically come here because our Navy will blow you out of the water on your way across the seas. It's just a huge thing. Same thing with air power. We can have bombers take off from Iowa and fly to Iran, where they will drop a large bomb down a ventilation shaft that blows up an underground nuclear bunker. What? Yeah, we can do that. Our Navy, our Air Force, it feels like a superpower, doesn't it? And it is. That's the best way I can put it. It's a superpower. You can fly. You can see through walls. You have a superpower. But don't make the mistake so many superheroes make in movies in thinking that you have every superpower and that your superpower means you can do whatever you want whenever you want. You just want Trump to turn Netanyahu and Israel loose on Iran to take the nuclear dust. Israel has 8 million people. Total. Iran has 90 million people. Iran, I want you to go look at a map. Do you know how gigantic that country is? Iran is huge. Absolutely huge. It's like the size of the Western United States of America. You ever driven out west? The roads just go and go and go to no end. It's enormous. Israel doesn't have as cutting edge as their military is, and technologically, and of course their spy activity is the best in the world and stuff like that. As cutting edge as Israel is, they don't have the numbers to go stomping into Iran as the boots on the ground in Iran. And then, by the way, once you get there, you have to go to various nuclear sites across the country, evading what's left of the Iranian military, the Iranian militias. You then have to get to these nuclear sites that we have bombed into smithereens. You have to set up a gigantic construction operation to dig down to the bottom of the nuclear bunker that we previously vaporized. You have to do all this while under hostile enemy fire. When people say, let's just go get the nuclear dust, I'm not insulting you, but I am letting you know I howl in laughter at how naive people make that sound, as if we could just send 3 Green Berets in and it'll take 15 minutes and everything is wrapped up. That's not going to happen. And you have to provide these ground troops in this gigantic country. You have to give them air cover or they're going to die. Well, Iran has modern enough anti-air defenses that they've already shot down multiple United States jets. So now you've got a huge, huge deal on your hands. And by the way, I'm not saying don't do it. That's up to other people. That's not what I'm saying. What I am saying is, don't think that it's easy or fast or just turn Israel loose. Israel's having a hard time uprooting Hezbollah in Lebanon. Lebanon's like the size of my thumbnail. Iran is a gigantic, and I should also note, mountainous country of 90 million people. Do you know what it would be like to fight on the ground in that country? The people who are still desperately, for various reasons, trying to sell us, just go kill them all and let God sort them out, do not understand how difficult, how deadly, how costly that kind of an operation is. To take all the nuclear dust out of Iran ourselves would be a gigantic war. A gigantic war. It would be. Yeah, I know we could kill all their leaders and drop bombs on them. It would be a gigantic war. It's not like snatching Venezuela's president out of his mansion in the middle of the night. This is a whole different ballgame. But because we have superpowers when it comes to the Navy and the Air Force, we can convince ourselves that everything is easy. The bombing campaign is always the easy part. It always has been. In World War II, how many times have you heard me go on some history rant about World War II in the Pacific? And it doesn't matter. Pick your island. Saipan, Okinawa, Iwo Jima. Pick your battle. The easy part was always, hey, let's park the Navy ships off here and start bombarding the living daylights out of the island. Just blow up every square inch of the island. Then, because we have air superiority, let's fly our planes over and we'll just napalm the whole frigging thing and drop bombs everywhere you go. Well, that's the easy part. If you want to actually take the island, which we did have to actually take the island, you can't lob enough naval gunfire to do it. You can't drop enough napalm to do it. You are going to have people physically there to do it. And getting there physically is when the real ugly stuff begins, doesn't it? All right, let's move on. Hey, Jesse, the craziest part to me about identical twins is when they reach adulthood, it's the commitment to the bit. You basically have to make the same life choices and stay the same size of the twin. You can't even go enjoy some extra Cheddar Bay biscuits if the other one doesn't like them because they wouldn't look the same. This is my thing. I'm glad other people are getting on board with this identical twin hate. Why do you have to do everything the same? I don't understand. I don't understand why everything has to be done the same. It doesn't make sense. But you know who does make sense? Eric Schmidt.
1: Your comments are astounding, Senator. You mentioned a few words, horrific. I think to the American taxpayer that's been ripped off by people who came to this country, to rip them off, that's horrific. You talk about bizarre. No, it's my time now. It's my time. You went over time. It's my time. Bizarre is the idea that you would be here in this committee defending violent murderers from being deported, that you would be defending violent rapists from being deported, that you would defend people who took advantage of the good.
0: This is Mazie Hirono, who's beating up on, by the way.
1: People of this country, their taxpayer dollars. That is bizarre. A terrorist who kills American citizens. You know what's bizarre is your defense of that. So forgive me if your 24 million Americans should be, or naturalized citizens should be afraid. That's ridiculous. You have no. You have nothing but fear mongering here.
0: I love Eric Schmidt. He's awesome. All right. Back to these questions. We have a ton of them. Hey, Jesse, Chris. Looks like you're going to be lumped in this one, buddy. Sorry. New York City is interesting. However, it's doomed to fail, just like our country. This guy's in a dark place. I do not have the exact demographic numbers of the population. However, I do know that there are a lot of Jewish, black, and illegals there, and likely mostly foreigners. I take a sports spin on this and wonder why there are no big-time protests complaining about Knicks tickets. Forget about the Jewish folks, as they don't seem to care because they're getting their fair share of our money, too. And they all go under the religious preface, which is another immigration loophole. And are black folks really this naive to see that their elected officials of choice for generations are dissing them and appeasing illegals big time? Chris, Why are you taking over New York City? What, Chris? Don't say you've never been. All right. Don't say you've ever. It's one big tribe, Chris. All right. Quit. Focus. We'll be back.
2: Jesse Kelly. Back soon.
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The Jesse Kelly Show on a magnificent Friday. And Ask Dr. Jesse Friday. We have so many still to get to. I want to touch on this story, though, before we get back to those. And yes, you can still email the show, Jesse at jessekellyshow.com. There was an article out from OPB, and really they broke down the economic data. Women are getting most of the jobs. Of the 390,000, this is from the article, of the 390,000 jobs the Labor Department says were created since the start of Trump's second term, nearly all, 348,000 of them, went to women, with only 21,000 going to men. That's nearly 17 times as many jobs filled by women as men. It was, in case you're wondering, one of the main reasons for this.

0: taxpayer money for healthcare things. Remember one of those fraudulent things we've been hearing about is hospices? Remember, you've heard, I've played you audio before of Oz talking about this, Dr. Oz talking about this hospice care. Well, what's the idea behind all this? The idea is I run a home hospice care. So what do? Oh, I go play video games at my grandma's house for 2 hours. I call it a home hospice care, and the government sends me money. The government sends me money. There are large quantities of government money flowing into the healthcare sector in this country, and that's why it appears to be the field that is growing, and really one of the only fields, if not the only field, that is growing. Okay, so why so many women instead of men? Well, when I say the healthcare industry is growing, it's perfectly normal to think, oh, good, more doctors. We've got more doctors, right? And yes, there are always more doctors, but for the most part, it's not doctors. It's a nurse here. It's a PA there. I don't want to say entry level, because there's not obviously nothing wrong with being a nurse or entry level about it, but lower than a doctor. I'll put it that way. Lower than a doctor. They're going into that field, and administrators to run the various healthcare companies where the government money is flowing. It's not as much of the economy is only for women now thing, although that can be a problem. The problem is the only part of the economy that's growing is healthcare. There you go. I wanted to just lay that out there. And again, Oz talks about, well, where's the fraud? He brought it up yesterday. That healthcare fraud in Ohio. Where is it?
1: Unfortunately, this area around Columbus is responsible in Franklin County for one third of all of the $1.5 billion spent on home health care in Ohio. Think about that.
0: $1.5 billion of your money.
1: A third of all of the money spent on home health care in the entire great state of Ohio is generated here. That's three times what you would expect. There's a road very close to where we are, 288 home health care facilities in that several block area on that one road. Again, it defies belief. Some of these buildings were vacant. You wouldn't put anybody up in those buildings, not certainly the place that would house home health care. Now, this is a mecca for Somalian populations. It's a hub for Nepalese and Bhutanese populations.
0: Yeah, we got it. I don't want to start ranting about foreigners again, but you understand what I mean. That's what's happening. Hey, Jesse, I am an immigration lawyer, and believe it or not, I agree with everything you say about the topic. While I am ethically bound to strenuously represent my clients, I am not like the majority of my colleagues who are dyed-in-the-wool communists and true believers. To be perfectly honest, I'm in it because it pays well. Unlike those other unethical beeps, I would never file a blatantly frivolous asylum application, nor ever advance an untruth before the court or USCIS. I firmly believe if the commie rats retake Congress and the Senate, and God forbid the presidency, they will unravel all the good done by Trump and even go so far as bringing back all of those who have been deported at taxpayer expense. Please do not use my name, as I still have to, unfortunately, work with these people. Keep the faith. I brought that up because we just talked about where the money is flowing. The reason there are so many immigration lawyers in this country, in part, is there's so much money that flows into that issue. How many commie nonprofits are taking billions of dollars and distributing them out to immigration lawyers in order to facilitate the invasion of the United States of America by barbarians from all over the globe? Immigration is big business. And the sad part of it is a lot of this stuff in a roundabout way is funded by you and me. Now, a lot less now that Trump is in office. But when Democrats take office, they just go grab gigantic handfuls of gold from the U.S. Treasury and start chucking it at everybody who's trying to get foreigners into the country. Because, of course, Democrats understand a country full of foreigners is a country that will elect Democrats and communism. All right, we have a lot more to go. Japanese question. Hang on.
2: Gonna get a big dish of beef chow mein.
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0: It's the Jesse Kelly Show on a wonderful Ask Dr. Jesse Friday. Let's get back to them, shall we? Dear historical oracle and Japanese ninja throwing star champion, congratulations on beating an entire class of Japanese first graders with your throwing star competition. Okay, pause. One, that's insulting and it's wrong. Two, you cannot imagine how many Japanese school children are out and about in Japan. It was one of those things everybody pointed out and talked about. Wherever you go, there are legions of these kids out and about. If you're in a restaurant, they'll be walking through the restaurant. If you're in a museum, they'll be in the museum. If you're everywhere in Japan, it's like, do they ever go into the actual classroom in Japan? I don't know what they do, but they're always out and about. Anyway, it goes on to say, do you think Spencer has a chance of becoming the mayor of L.A.? Isn't Rahman a communist? All her supporters are just going to vote for Bass. These commies stick together. What do you think? Says his name is Grant. I'm not sure how to answer this question because I don't like my answer. First of all, I so admire what Spencer Pratt has done. He's not only decided to jump in, he's gone all in. Gone all in, been very vocal about the failures of the current leadership of Los Angeles. He's been vocal online. He is making enemies, and all the right enemies. The communists over there hate his freaking guts. And that is exactly what he is doing, is exactly the kind of thing that can save the United States of America if more people start doing it. It takes guts. It really does, to run for office at any level. It certainly takes guts to run for mayor of Los Angeles in a completely communist city where the communists control every level of government and can do things to hurt you. And we know they will because they're communists. That's how they use the government anyway. It takes guts to go out there and do it, and do it well, and work hard. I want more people to do it, and I want him to win badly. I've told you already that Los Angeles has been communist for a very long time. When Karen Bass went to Cuba for her communist training, do you think they ever covered anything about elections? You know what communists think about elections. We've been playing all the news clips for you about the Los Angeles election. All the late ballots seem to favor Democrats. Why does it seem to favor Democrats? Democrats cheat in elections. They believe in cheating in elections. I have California friends, many of them, who will tell me that California steals every election. They believe there is cheating in every election in California because from the state down to the local level, California is run by communists top to bottom, and communists will put into place systems that make it impossible to win in a legitimate way. That's why, have you ever heard that old saying, and please don't do anything violent, it's just a saying, that you can vote your way into communism, but you have to shoot your way out of it? It's an old saying, and it's sadly true in many cases, but why is that a thing? So I can vote for the communists, but I'm going to have to resort to violence if I want to get rid of them. Why is that a thing? Because communists, once they get into power, will steal every election. They have nothing against it. They believe they should do it. All that matters is the revolution. That's their only morality. That's all that matters. I think he's got a very tough road ahead, but miracles can happen. They do. Bronco, how many votes do you think Randeep lost because he wouldn't come on the best radio show on the iHeartRadio network during the 1800 to 2100 Eastern to Standard time slot? You know what? That's not very nice. And how successful do you think he'd be as governor if he'd taken you up on your offer? His name is Tom. I was actually just talking to Chris and Corey about this today. I can't believe this guy never emailed us back.
1: My plan, Maka plan, make affordable California again, will recognize children who maintain GPA level 3.87, 3.93, will support first buying car upon graduation from high school, will credit $505. Let's support our children. Let's have our schooling system. Thank you.
0: Chris thinks maybe he never got the email we sent. That's a man who checks his emails, Chris. Telling you what? Telling you right now, I know a man who checks his emails. Randeep's a guy. He's working hard every single day for the children's. Sensei Shuriken. I'm tired of talking and hearing about it. Iran, too. It's one of those drop a loaf or get off the pot kind of situations for me. However, since Congress recently passed a non-enforceable resolution to limit President Trump's use of soldiers in Iran, and the fact that the surrounding Islamic countries being attacked by Iran are failing to get involved, should we just pack up and leave with a stern Democrat low-T style messaging of "don't make us do this to you again" statement? Is it a viable third option? Had this question before. Is it a viable third option? Can't we just leave? Can't we just take those ships and just kind of turn them around and come home? No. Why is this bad economically for the globe? What, oil prices, everything else. Why is all this bad? It's bad because the Strait of Hormuz is not flowing. The Strait of Hormuz is not flowing because Iran has put mines in it, and they'll attack people with boats and drones. Basically, Iran has closed the Strait of Hormuz, or at least partially closed it. I know we're escorting some ships through and things like that. But the Strait of Hormuz right now is a trickle when it needs to be a waterfall. It's not flowing. We need it to flow. Now, those ships, they can't flow. They won't flow like a waterfall through the Strait of Hormuz unless they have assurances that they won't be attacked, that they won't hit a mine, that there's a, because remember, we're talking not about naval ships here. We're talking about merchant vessels, big oil tankers, and there's all kinds of other goods on these things too. These are just normal sailors. This is what they do for a living. And these boats are super expensive with a lot of money worth of goods on these boats. And they sail to and fro around the globe. These boats are owned by major corporations. Major corporations insure their assets. Obviously, and it's an obvious point, but it's true. If you have a billion dollar boat with $1 billion worth of cargo on it, you're going to have a $2 billion insurance policy on that boat, or you're not sending it out on the high seas because the ocean is a very dangerous place. Remember that story from a few years ago where BMW, I think it was, had a ship coming over here and it basically caught fire in the middle of the Pacific and all the cars went to the bottom of the ocean? Yeah, BMW had insurance on that ship. Of course they did. You're not going to ship without insurance. But that, again, that kicks the decision down to the insurance company. Now you have to have an insurance company who will provide you with insurance. And if you go to an insurance company and tell them, I have $1 billion boat with $1 billion in goods, I need a $2 billion insurance policy for this trip, they're going to ask you, okay, where are you sailing? And you're going to say, the Strait of Hormuz, and they're going to say, ha, ha, ha, ha, ha, no thanks, not interested. The problem with packing up and leaving is it doesn't open the Strait of Hormuz. That has to be opened. That's why Trump's trying to hammer out a deal so Iran will take their hands off of it. The Strait of Hormuz must be opened or the goods will not flow the way they should. Make sense? We'll be back.
2: Jesse Kelly returns next.
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0: It is the Jesse Kelly Show on a wonderful Friday and Ask Dr. Jesse Friday. I'm really enjoying when it comes to Graham Plattner. I'm enjoying this one. Some Democrats are all, well, I mean, I don't know, but a lot of them are taking the, what? I haven't heard of it. I'm not really sure
1: in
0: yet.
1: In terms of the allegations that have been waged with respect to this particular candidate for the Senate, I haven't followed it closely. I will continue to defer to Leader Schumer and Senator Gillibrand in terms of the best path forward in Maine.
0: I haven't really followed it closely. Plattner from Maine? Oh, yeah, maybe I heard about the race, as if they're all not talking about it all the time. I thought this from Senator Jim Banks, Indiana, was really good. I thought it deserved a shout-out on the show.
2: Anyone has to be 18 before they can buy tobacco, 21 before you can buy alcohol, 16 before you can have a driver's license. How young are some children in America when they have a sex transition surgery?
3: Yeah, as we noted, we put together a database based on claims data, the Stop the Harm database, and noted almost 14,000 kids less than the age of 17 and a half, and many of those, again, young teenagers who had these hormonal interventions and procedures, over 5,700 surgeries.
2: Ms. Cole, how old were you?
4: I was 13 years old when they put me on the first interventions, and I was 15. I didn't even have a driver's license yet. I didn't even have my first relationship when I had surgery to remove my breasts.
2: Lifelong issues, as you noted, complications that you could have received. Mr. Minter, how young is it appropriate? Is it appropriate to talk to a child about sexuality? At what age? Is it appropriate at 12? Is that appropriate?
5: It is. I'm not sure what that has to do with the medical care we're talking
2: my question.
5: About here.
2: Is it appropriate at 12 to talk to a child about their sexuality?
5: You know who that decision belongs to? Parents.
2: Is it appropriate for a teacher to talk to a child about issues of sexuality at the age of 12?
5: No.
0: Demons. A demonic religion. And we should, when we pray, we should remember the people, especially children, who got caught up in all that tranny madness the communists were pushing there for a few years. Because you and I may have moved on. The tranny madness seems to have been turned down quite a bit, but mercifully, honestly, seriously.
6: In the name of a just, merciful God.
0: But there are people who made permanent, life-altering decisions with their body during that time. And man alive, for the kids, right? The adults, it is what it is. But for the kids who had teachers, parents, doctors, shrinks, pushing them that way. I know it's naive to think they'll ever see justice on this planet, but man alive, do they deserve some of it. Dr. Bottom, and that's not very nice. What, Chris? It's, you know what? I am a Tallarico man.
7: My mouth when I launched this campaign were that the real fight in this country is not left versus right, it's top versus bottom.
0: My wife doesn't shut the drawers. She leaves clothes sticking out, kitchen drawers left open by an inch. I'm just walking around shutting things all day. What annoying habit does Ob have? Look, that's nothing I can divulge on the radio. I'm kidding. There's a ton, and I'm going to get it all off my chest right now. All right. First of all, annoying habits Ob has. Maybe this applies to a lot of women, and I believe it does. But, ladies, I understand that the comfy chair in the living room or comfy couch, I understand it may be aesthetically pleasing to throw a folded blanket over the back of the chair. It destroys the comfort of the chair. And you can say, well, just move it. But I don't want to have to disassemble my chair every time I want to sit in the chair. I just want to sit down in the chair. But in Ob's never-ending quest to make the perfect home, I have to disassemble. And you're exactly right, Chris. It's the same thing with the pillows on our bed. Hold on. Let me think. One, two, three, four. Five, six. We have six pillows on the bed. Six pillows. Obviously, we only use two. I sleep on one. She sleeps on one. Ob makes the bed. When it's time to go to bed, I have to disassemble the bed every time. Another thing. The thought of what? I've got a lot on my mind, Chris. Sometimes I'm not in general a sloppy person at all. I'm not just not the way I am. I'm not dirty. I don't throw my dirty clothes on the floor and leave my trash around and stuff like that. I'm not that way. But she is meticulous about making sure everything is cleaned up and organized. And she's that nerd with like labels on everything and files. And she's an accountant by nature. That's what she is. Super, super organized. Sometimes I will leave something out because I'm going to grab it again in a minute, or I want to remember to take it to work. For instance, just a heads up, I have a ninja throwing star kit that I'll be taking. What, Chris? That I'll be taking into the studio as soon as we're allowed back in? Well, I want to remember to take it to the studio. I'm not allowed to go to the studio, so I do what? I set it out by where I keep my car keys. She can't have things like that sitting out, so she puts them away. I know. See, you look on your face, Chris. Me too. She puts stuff away that I don't want away. It's not a big deal. But if I leave my comfy, if I like have a t-shirt and shorts, my lay around clothes in the house, I'm probably going to keep them by the shower. I'm not just going to ball them up on the floor or something, but I'll leave them out. No. Those things are getting washed and folded, and I'll come back and she'd be like, you already wore them. I'd be like, that was one day. Anyway, I feel better. I really do feel better. You know what, Chris? I'm going to give her the Nancy Pelosi.
8: Last time I asked you about January 6th, why you turned the National Guard away on January 6th, you told me to shut up and that I was repeating Republican talking.
9: You're not going to shut up again because you're speaking lies.
0: Ob also throws things away. I walked in the laundry room the other day, and one of my oldest and favorite pairs of boxers was sitting in the trash can in the laundry room. I went storming into the kitchen and I said, Ob, what is this? And she said, you didn't notice the big hole in them? It's not that I didn't notice. I didn't care. The hole doesn't change anything. All right. There's already a hole in the front. If there's one in the back, what is the big deal? Anyway, we have another hour. 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
15: A deal almost done. I'm Lisa Lacera, Fox News. The U.S. and Iran have agreed to the wording of an agreement that would end the conflict.
16: That would kickstart a new 60-day implementation phase. The Strait of Hormuz would be opened. The U.S. blockade would be lifted. Iranian media is reporting that Iran would get billions of dollars up front at the signing. The Vice President of the United States, J.D. Vance, said not so fast, posting to Truth Social, quote, "The Iranians are not receiving any cash, and no funds are being released for simply signing a deal or attending a meeting. The deal is structured to ensure that the U.S. and its allies' concerns are prioritized, and that if the Islamic Republic of Iran meets its obligations, then economic benefits will flow to them and to the entire region."
15: Fox's Lucas Tomlinson at the White House. An appeals court has rejected a last-ditch effort by the leadership of the Kennedy Center to keep President Trump's name on the building. That means it has to be removed by the end of the day. Last month, a judge ruled President Trump's name was illegally added to the center and ordered it removed. The center's website has already dropped Trump's name. Texas officials identified the gunman who was killed after shooting in Midland.
17: The Texas Department of Public Safety revealing the suspect who was killed after opening fire on officers and bystanders in downtown Midland was wanted for the attempted murder of a peace officer during a vehicle pursuit in the city earlier this week.
18: The identity of the suspect, Victor Monta Villarreal, age 45.
17: Sergeant Stephen Blanco. Officials say one victim was killed, 10 others were injured. No law enforcement was hurt. Midland Memorial Hospital noting it received 9 victims from the incident. In an update, reps say 5 have been discharged, 3 are out of surgery, and 1 remains in the operating room.
15: Fox's Christian Goodwin. Longtime Today Show movie critic Gene Shalit, known for his bushy hair, handlebar mustache, and love of puns, has died. He was 100. 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
21: Temperatures being 30 degrees above average.
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15: The first World Cup game for the U.S. men's national team gets underway in about an hour.
22: Team USA will begin its quest for a World Cup tonight in front of their home fans at Los Angeles Stadium as the team faces Paraguay in its opening contest. These two squads faced each other in a friendly last November, which saw benches clear and stoppage time. It should lead to a great opening contest in this World Cup, with the Americans trying to silence the critics. Star Christian Pulisic told reporters Thursday that he knows what his team is capable of.
23: We're a really good team. We're able to compete with anyone, and we want to be a real force in this tournament.
22: 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Tony Genualdo, Fox News.
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